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2: Something we talked about a couple weeks ago is Domantas Sabonis on a Hall of Fame track. Well, not everybody thinks he is, so we'll dive into that here. It's a Drive Guys. So good to be back with you. Alan, though, has some sobering news about the Giants and the rest of their season.
3: Yeah, they thought they were getting somewhere with Matt Chapman. He was starting the rehab because he's had that ab issue, the abdominal issue.
2: And he can't quite get a handle on it, right?
3: Right. Well, it turns out there was more than that going on. Chapman, this is from NBC Sports Bay Area. Chapman hasn't played since June 30th, and his progression back toward big league games was shut down last weekend because he felt discomfort while running. He said he has a hernia and also a muscle tear on the right side of his abdomen, issues he had been playing through. It's nice to know what's wrong, but it sucks because it probably means my season is over. I was looking forward to getting back out there and playing. So then he went and saw he went to Philly to meet with Dr. William Myers and get a second opinion on his injured abdomen. But he said Friday, he's pretty sure he'll be having surgery on Tuesday. And that has been the evaluation of the Giants team doctors. And Dr. Myers gave him the same diagnosis, and Matt Chapman will be having season-ending surgery tomorrow. And feels like that escalated very quickly.
2: Yeah, that reminds me of, I was talking earlier about all of the unfortunate news that came out last week, and there was one piece of unfortunate news that I had not mentioned, but you reminded me, talking about the Giants, was the Mike Rucco announcement.
3: That's right. That's right.
2: That he's retiring, and even though he's having some serious health issues, I know he got some great ovations at the ballpark the day after that was announced, but that's kind of sad.
3: Yeah, and he will continue to. They're going to celebrate him for the rest of the season.
2: Sure.
3: I was joking. We had Dieter Kurtenbach on. I was just joking about Kruko being a company man through and through, because now the Giants are just going to push this bad boy, and deservedly so. Mm-hmm. But that's going to be the story of the season now, and they can kind of hide a little bit from how bad. They put some Krukade on the end of the season, Whitey, he says that he's done. And, yeah, Matt Chapman done as well. So, it's a mess. The names that they're throwing out there and the players that they're throwing out there, I was with the River Cats yesterday. And
2: I was thinking of that.
3: They're running out of players.
2: Costs. Yeah.
3: Yeah, they're running out of players to fire up, And Daniel Susak just went down. So, it looks like Drew Kavanaugh will be getting a lot of playing time. And I know you just said who, and that's what it's been.
2: No, of course not. Follow him very closely.
3: Well, Susak, obviously. Yeah. But yeah, Kavanaugh also came up because of different injuries that they've had. And Christian Koss starting at third base today, Whitey. Mm-hmm. Starting at third base.
2: Yeah, and one more time, speaking of all those unfortunate things that we found out about last week, just really sad to hear, especially of the passing of Michael Wagaman, who was on our show. I looked it up. He was on May 21st. We had him on, and I had posted something like, here was our interview with him. And then I took it down. I just didn't feel right about that. But great, great guy who was so positive, even though he'd had so many serious health issues and had brain surgery and was able to come back and write again and was so thrilled with that. And as I said earlier, that's one thing I'm going to always try to remember about him is, there was someone who was very positive who had a lot of reasons why he didn't necessarily have to be, but he was. Mm-hmm. And that's what I'm always going to remember about my fellow Vallejo and Michael Wagaman.
4: From Vallejo.
3: Yeah. Yeah. I mean, I know we had chatted with him, like you said, on the show. I had seen him around a lot just from, Kings games and things like that. But, he always made an entrance. And yeah, I think
2: it was a really good interview he did with us.
3: Yeah, it really was. And he always made an entrance and kind of lit the room up. And I'm seeing Tristy Rodriguez and others that worked closely with him.
2: He mentored people like her.
3: Exactly.
2: That was part of his whole thing.
3: Yeah.
2: Young writers. And he was a writer. Sports writer.
3: Yeah, he will be missed.
2: Mm-hmm. We talked about Domas a couple weeks ago and his chances of reaching the Hall of Fame. Mike Vorkunov of The Athletic came out today with his annual Basketball Hall of Fame tiers. So T-I-E-R-S. So let's just see what Michael thinks of Domas's chances. he has these players, as I said, divided into tiers. Active players who are locks, Giannis, Jimmy Butler, Steph, AD, Durant, Embiid, Shea, Draymond, Harden, LeBron, Jokic, Kawhi, Damian Lillard, Klay Thompson, Russell Westbrook. I don't think anybody would argue with any of those, right?
4: Jimmy's a little interesting, isn't he?
2: Who's that?
4: Jimmy Butler's a little interesting?
2: Yeah.
3: As a lock?
2: Just let me...
4: I think that's the one I heard that I was kind of like, ooh.
3: People love Jimmy, man. Those Heat runs... I mean, those Heat runs did a lot for him.
4: I hear you.
3: He's the ultimate winner. He dragged them to the finals.
4: But see, I do it with the Hall of Fame, basketball Hall of Fame. I always go down. I start at the high school level, then the college level, the international level. Mm-hmm. I mean, Jimmy wasn't highly recruited.
3: Right.
4: I would think I'm not too far off. I don't remember him being a McDonald's All-American.
3: I feel like he was a JUCO guy, too.
4: It was something, right?
2: Jimmy also was a star, did great things with the Bulls.
4: Yeah. But ain't won nothing. I mean, I'd have to look at, like, the all-leagues and the defensive all-teams and, you know, all-stars.
3: I got you right here.
4: Yeah.
3: He went to JUCO, and then he went to Marquette.
4: Yep.
3: Got drafted 30th. So he was scraped the first round, 2011. Six-time All-Star, five-time All-NBA, 2015 Most Improved Player, okay. Five-time All-Defense, 2023 Eastern Conference MVP.
2: Basketball Reference Hall of Fame page, they project, based on what guys have gone through, what they've done, what their odds are, and they have Draymond and Jimmy Butler are at 76%. Okay. That's based on their formula. Doesn't mean that they're right, but that's where they have them. Active near locks. And again, some of this is just the opinion of the writer, although he says he's using formulas. Active near locks. And again, I know that Matt and Kayla talked about this today as well. Jalen Brunson, DeMar DeRozan, Luka, Paul George, Rudy Gobert, Kyrie Irving, Jason Tatum. Near locks.
4: Give that to me one more time, Whitey.
2: You got it. Jalen Brunson, DeMar DeRozan, Luka, Paul George, Rudy Gobert, Kyrie Irving, Jason Tatum. I think a number of those guys would be in my active locks. Wouldn't you have Kyrie? Don't you think Kyrie's already a Hall of Famer?
4: Yeah, I think he's in already.
2: DeMar DeRozan already a Hall of Famer?
4: He's already in.
2: Yeah. Active in the mix. Is Domas in here? Devin Booker, Jaylen Brown, Ant, Kevin Love, Donovan Mitchell, Karl Anthony Towns.
3: What is Kevin Love? What is he going to do? He's either in or out.
2: He's not going to make the Hall of Fame. He is much closer to the end of his career. Seems as if he is heading towards a future Hall of Fame induction. Basketball Reference Hall of Fame page gives him a 67.6% chance to get in, despite just, this is Kevin Love, 2 All-NBA selections and 6 All-Star nods. But he's also an NBA champion, an Olympic gold medalist.
3: Mm-hmm. That 2016 squad getting the stimulus.
2: Yeah, well,
3: they all getting in.
4: McDonald's All-American, highly rated at UCLA. You got
2: 46th
4: in there.
2: All-time in total rebounds.
4: Rebounds, too.
3: Yeah, they throwing them in there.
2: Retired.
3: J.R. Smith might get in. Everybody from that 2016.
2: Retired locks, Kyle Lowry and Chris Paul.
3: Yep.
2: Retired in the mix.
4: Ooh.
2: LaMarcus Aldridge, Mark Gasol, Blake Griffin, Anthony Hardaway, Iguodala, Joakim Noah, Rajon Rondo, and Derrick Rose.
3: That is a mixed bag.
4: Mm-hmm. Man, that is. That is.
3: Because it's more of, well, if he gets in, then he has to get in.
2: Right.
4: Oof. Give me that last list one more time.
2: You got it.
4: Retired.
2: This
4: almost
2: is retired players. Retired players with finished resumes, leaving their cases open to debate. LaMarcus Aldridge, Mark Gasol, Blake Griffin, Anthony Hardaway, Penny Hardaway, Andre Iguodala, Joakim Noah, Rondo, and Derrick Rose. I think Rose gets in. I think Rondo gets in because of the championship he won. He won a couple, didn't he? Was he with the Lakers?
3: Yeah, he got the Lakers.
4: Yeah,
3: he got
4: the Lakers one,
2: Blake Griffin, he had some monster numbers
4: in
2: Iguodala.
4: Oof.
2: Just because of the Warrior stimulus.
3: Yeah.
2: And finals MVP.
3: Well, you know, Warrior stimulus isn't.
4: So you think it's 4 guys off that team? He's the 4th?
2: Yes, I do.
4: Wow. That's interesting.
2: Yeah. I think, to me, that finals MVP goes a long way.
4: Technically, it would be five, right? Because KD. Mm-hmm.
2: And he has an Olympic gold medal.
3: Blake.
2: And he was a key player on four title teams.
3: Yeah. Six-time All-Star, five-time All-NBA, All-Rookie Team, Rookie of the Year. Blake Griffin.
2: Mm-hmm.
4: College? All-American?
3: Yeah,
4: I'm McDonald's sure, All-American? Yeah. Like, you know what I mean? That gets in.
2: Yeah, you're right. Even high school stuff.
3: But
2: yeah.
3: All these guys were All-Americans.
4: Not all of them. Like Jimmy Butler.
2: Here we go. Active players whose specialized honors or titles give them a plausible path. So if Domas is going to be on here, I think this is where it would be.
3: What did you just say?
2: Active players. They call this above the Michael Cooper line. Active players whose specialized honors or titles give them a plausible path to the Hall of Fame.
3: Okay.
2: This is a great question. I'm just reading this stuff. Bam Adebayo, Cade Cunningham, Jaren Jackson Jr., Tyrese Halliburton.
3: Wow.
2: Drew Holiday, Al Horford, Jamal Murray, Pascal Siakam, and Trae Young. End of list.
3: Drew got two, right? Drew got two.
4: Of all of them, he's probably the closest.
3: Two-time All-Star, two-time NBA champ, six-time All-Defense.
4: See, that's what helps
2: Olympic
4: him.
2: Gold medal as well.
4: Medals. Two-time gold medalist, right?
3: Two-time sportsmanship.
2: Horford, five-time All-Star, and two NCAA titles at
4: Florida.
2: Yeah,
4: he's probably close to.
2: Along with Joakim Noah.
4: Yeah, and those guys aren't from here, right? Like, Horford's not from here, right? Was he born here or was he not born here?
2: I don't think he was, but I have to check.
4: Yeah, I don't think he was born here.
3: I don't
4: want
3: to say the wrong.
4: Thought he was born on one of the islands or something like that.
3: Yeah, you're right.
2: Dominican.
3: Yeah.
4: So, see, that throws a little international flavor and, you know, first to do this or first to do that. Yeah, I think he gets it.
3: Yeah, he's getting in the stimmy.
4: I think he too. He's got one championship in the Celtics.
3: Then now he's with the Warriors. Yeah, he's hanging out.
2: Active, just keep it up. We're almost out of tears here.
3: What in the world?
2: This is, Wemby's the only one in
4: keep
2: here.
4: It up.
3: Come on, man.
4: Already Wemby's 3 years in, man.
2: A generational talent whose Hall of Fame track requires only time. Well, doesn't that make him a lock? Active, just keep it up. Victor Wembanyama, keep an eye on.
3: Oh.
2: Come on, Domas.
4: Come on.
2: Tyrese Maxey, Chet Holmgren, Jalen Johnson, Jalen Duren, Evan Mobley.
3: Keep an eye, huh?
2: Dropped from all tiers. That's actually a thing. Dropped from all tiers.
4: What?
2: Ja Morant, Domantas Sabonis.
3: Okay. Let me just say this.
2: Mike Vorkunov, The Athletic.
3: I have one gripe, right?
2: Only one? You?
3: I have one main gripe, okay. and it waited till the very end. Keep an eye on two guys that have just had one good year.
4: Yeah.
3: In Jalen Johnson and Jalen Duren.
4: Mm.
3: But guys that were good for years in Ja Morant and Domantas Sabonis, maybe Ja had more than one bad year, but Domantas Sabonis one bad year and gets dropped from all discussions.
2: Right.
3: That just sounds like this dang near may as well be Mike Sando's tears. It's just going to change again next year. If Domas has a good season,
2: come on,
3: he's
2: going to
3: put him back.
2: Yeah. Let's get Vorkunov on.
3: Yeah.
2: Put your money where your mouth is. This is just a yearly thing. Vorkunov.
3: We keep an eye on. Hold on. Jalen Johnson. Keep an eye on Jalen Johnson, who is a one-time All-Star and one-time All-NBA, all from this season. Now let's keep an eye on him for the Hall of Fame.
4: Mm-hmm. Stop it.
3: For the Hall of Fame, Whitey.
4: No way.
3: This isn't just a yearly, this is the tiers. Domas, three-time All-Star, two-time All-NBA, three-time total rebound champ.
2: Yeah.
3: One bad year. The Ja thing, I have less gripe because it's been multiple years with Ja. But Sabonis literally was just injured for a year. And somehow Tyrese, who just did nothing, is there. Yeah, somewhere. Tyrese Halliburton.
2: Yeah, he's way up there. He's on one of the earlier tiers.
3: I'm telling you, that Pacers under gonna hit. I'm telling you.
4: I know you're looking for the click value

0: names that were just thrown on there because they're hot right now. And I think that's the Jalen Johnson, Duren conversation, Allen. And then there's probably a few more who are, you know, for whatever reason, their name is not flashing in lights, but they probably should be discussed a little bit higher than Jalen Duren and Jalen Johnson. And where's Anthony Davis? Where'd I miss him at?
1: I know I said him somewhere, okay. Jay.
0: I missed him. My apologies.
1: I think he's either lock or near lock.
0: Lock or near lock.
1: Active okay. near locks. No, he's got to be an active lock. I'm sorry. I just want to make sure here. Anthony Davis is, yeah, he's in the active locks.
0: So he's in.
1: Again, that's Giannis, Jimmy Butler, Steph, AD, KD. Joel Embiid, Shea, Draymond, James Harden, LeBron.
0: Embiid?
1: Jokic, Kawhi Leonard, Damian Lillard, Klay Thompson. MVP. And Russell Westbrook.
0: Joel Embiid's a lock?
1: According to Vorkunov, yes.
0: Wow.
1: See if I can find any explanation there. Embiid has played just 96 games over three seasons after winning MVP. Dominant 23-24 season when he averaged more than a point per minute. Has barely played since then. His accomplishments and dominance should be enough to get him into the Hall because his case is more tenuous than it seems. He has a lower Hall of Fame probability score than Amari Stoudemire, but winning MVP plus an Olympic gold medal all but guarantees enshrinement.
0: So you want an MVP,
1: and a gold medal. Yeah. Historically, you're pretty much in.
0: Even if you don't do anything.
2: Nothing wow. else. 11, wow. 11 North says old man CJ McCollum was better than Jalen Johnson. CJ, one of the rare players, great career, played for, he's in his 13th going into his 14th season.
1: He's never really done any one
2: nothing
1: thing,
2: to show
1: right?
2: for it.
1: Yeah.
2: 2016 most improved player. No All-Stars. Which is so interesting because you can't put him in with no accolades, but he had a really solid career. CJ McCollum is like the Derek Carr of the NBA.
1: CJ McCollum is way better than Derek Carr.
2: I think you're right. I think you're right.
1: Who's better, Derek Carr or Alex Smith?
0: Oof.
2: We hopping in the car. We hopping in the car on that one.
0: That's tough.
2: 26 pre-foot is definitely Derek. Post-foot, it gets a little sticky. Alex played way more play. I mean, all he had to do was play one game to play more. To play more playoff football than Derek. It's, I want to say DC, but Alex Smith had more moments. It's probably Smitty.
1: He played in bigger games.
2: Yeah.
1: Which is
2: multiple teams.
1: Yeah.
2: He went to the playoffs.
1: Right. That's right.
2: With the Niners and the Chiefs.
0: Mm-hmm. Here you go. 11 North said the Andy Dalton of the NBA.
2: That's correct.
1: Andy Dalton.
0: And CJ McCollum.
2: That's yeah. CJ McCollum.
1: Yeah. They should have a statue in Cincinnati of Andy Dalton because I think he led the Bengals to the playoffs like
0: 3 years in a row.
1: Three or four
0: Something
1: years
0: like
1: in
0: that.
1: The
0: yeah.
1: Bengals.
2: Just get blitzed every year.
0: More than Joe Burrow. Just saying. He's 1-for-6.
2: Yeah, but that one doing a lot of heavy lifting, Jay.
0: He's been there in 5 years, man.
2: He went to the bowl.
1: Right, don't you think?
0: What happened?
1: Domas not being on here again is a reflection of the way the Kings are seen. Domas is on this team. He was hurt last year. He's on this team that's not really going anywhere. How in the world is he going to rebuild a Hall of Fame case? He can do it, but to me, this is the writer saying, yeah, right now he's just off the grid. He's off the Hall of Fame grid.
2: It's tight. I mean, he's 30, right? He's got a boogie these next couple years here. He needs 2 good years. And I think to this point, guys, when we talk about your accolades versus who you play for, to your point, Whitey, if you're going to be on a loser, your accolades have to be out of control. So if you're going to be on a loser, then you need more. If Domas, let's say the Kings keep him, then you need at least 2 more All-NBAs. If you go to a winner and you have a finals run or something like that.
1: And you continue to lead the league in rebounding.
2: Yes, then you're in. But you can't be on the Kings, not get all NBA nods, and get to the Hall of Fame.
1: And you're not going to win Olympic gold playing for Lithuania, if I'm not mistaken.
2: I got to check the roster. I got to grind some

0: I mean, that's a great basketball nation. But they're in a tough spot.
1: Mm-hmm.
0: They're in a tough spot.
2: You get bronze or silver, looks okay, right?
0: Yeah, I have to or check. No. I know. I don't know. That's a good question. I think they have won Olympic medals.
3: Who's he riding with out there?
2: Your guess is good as mine, big man.
3: Who's he? He got one or two demons out there.
2: He got one or two riders with.
0: Who of the players that we mentioned who are likely to get in, who do you think is the, let's see, by the way, Olympic Games, no gold or silver in Olympic history, 1992, 96, and 2000 bronze medal for Lithuania men's basketball.
2: He needs a bronze run.
3: Mm. Oh, he got Kasparis Jakučiūnas.
0: I was just going to say some Jakubaitis name or something and just.
3: Valančiūnas.
0: Uh-huh.
2: Okay, that's right. Cook it.
3: He got Valančiūnas.
2: He cook it.
3: He got Tubalis. I don't know who that is, but.
0: That's Skip Bayless's brother.
3: He got.
0: The players that we said are probably going to get in, whether you agree or not, who is most similar to Domas? Honestly, I could be wrong here, but when we went down the names, Kevin Love to me in some ways is similar to Sabonis. Kevin Love is a much better outside shooter, but as far as the rebounding, So Domas would have to be on better teams.
3: Yeah.
0: I think, to really increase his Hall of Fame chances.
3: You know who I was going
0: to
3: say?
0: Everyone always compares him to Jokic, but he...
3: No, because I even was going to say, just off the top of my head, when it comes to how many, you know, how much postseason play, I was going to say, when you were just reading them, LaMarcus Aldridge, but these dudes, 7-time All-Star, 5-time All-NBA. Yeah. Domas, Domas, can you get 3 more All-NBA? Could be 13. You got 3 more in you to get to 5? You get 5. We could say it like that, Whitey. Doesn't matter if he's playing here or in Miami, wherever. Mm-hmm. You get 3 more All-NBA. You get 5 All-NBA, I think you're in. I don't know if he's going to get 3 more. It was really hard for him to get the 2. He got it, you know, especially being in the West. So,
0: It's doable, but it's going to require some heavy lifting from here.
3: I'll put it like this. Maybe he could sneak in. He needs at least, let's just simplify it. In my opinion, Domas needs 2 more All-NBA. Unless he ends up on a contender.
0: You're saying first, second, or third team.
3: In my opinion.
0: Mm-hmm.
3: 2 more All-NBA or ring.
0: At least some playoff success.
3: Yeah, yeah, something.
0: Not just making it, but actually having some success.
3: If you're not going to make the playoffs, you need at least 2 more All-NBA. Easy.
0: Mm-hmm.
3: That's a non-negotiable for me.
0: I'm going to look up his likelihood, what they have Basketball Reference has for his, you know, chances of reaching the Hall of Fame. So we got that when we come back. Also, what's cooking? Baseball is headed back to the Field of Dreams for the first time in years. 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
4: Order up, Sacramento.
1: Time for you, sir.

0: the bacon and eggs you have. Do you understand?
1: Here's Whitey Gleason and Alan Stiles.
2: I'll have what she's having.
3: I'll tell you what's not cooking is Domantas Sabonis' Hall of Fame chances, according to Basketball Reference. We were just talking about the article by Mike in the Athletic. Mike Vokanov?
4: Mm-hmm.
3: Sorry, Mike. Yeah, anyway, Hall of Fame probability for Domantas Sabonis. Basketball Reference says 7.6%.
4: I mean, that's the problem. I mean, two, and here's the other thing. I know, and I
3: 7.6%.
4: Well, Whitey, I think you asked me, does it matter if it's first team, second team, third team? I think that definitely matters, right? If he gets, he's not getting a first team. It would be very difficult for him to get a first team. But the All-NBAs he has are pretty soft, right? That's also the problem. He's got two, and they're both third team.
3: Mm-hmm.
4: So that's just... That's going to be a tough one, fellas.
3: Yeah. By the way, Jay, active locks. I know you were wondering about Shea. Yeah. He is considered in this list an active lock.
5: Already.
3: And then Ant is... I know I saw him on here somewhere.
5: Yeah, he was on
3: down.
5: There.
3: Yeah. But anyway, it's time for What's Cooking. What's Cooking, we like to talk about what's coming up. And the MLB Field of Dreams game is back this Thursday. You got the Twins and the Phillies playing in Iowa. And this is the first Field of Dreams game since 2022. The event took a couple years off so they could upgrade the site. And then actually, I think what they did, wasn't it last year? I think it was better than the Field of Dreams game because they played at Rickwood Field in Alabama.
4: That's right.
3: Remember? Mm-hmm. That was way better.
4: Yeah.
3: Baseball acknowledging, you know, the Negro Leagues. Mm-hmm. That was way better than commemorating some stupid-ass movie. That is a stupid movie. People love it. I always thought, this movie's horrible.
4: Field of Dreams?
3: Terrible movie.
4: Not up there for you.
3: No.
4: Huh.
3: But they should, you know what, instead of honoring the same stupid movie every year, they should honor other baseball movies. They should have like a Sandlot game and play by the light of the fireworks, or just they should observe other baseball movies.
4: Yeah, sometimes we wonder, you know, we're not coming for anybody's jobs, but sometimes, you know, you think that these big business and corporations, they gotta... You know, Whitey, you want to be the marketing director for Major League Baseball. You need about 25 years.
3: Mm-hmm.
4: It's going to be a nice paycheck, all this stuff. And then you see what they put out and you wonder, that's the best you can do? Like,
3: well, hold on.
4: Oh, okay.
3: Kevin Costner supposedly is involved in the broadcast.
4: Who? That's what everybody's. Who?
3: Who's he was in, three baseball movies, right?
4: Yeah.
3: He was in For the Love of the Game. He was in Bull Durham. Yeah.
5: What?
4: Yeah, I love Bull
5: Durham. Not for me.
3: And he Field was in, of course, Field of Dreams.
5: Both of them, wait.
4: Bull Durham?
5: Wait.
3: I liked Bull Durham more than I liked Field of Dreams.
5: Agreed.
4: Yeah. Was it the rookie?
5: When he threw the rookie.
4: When he throws on the street?
5: No, he throws from the bleachers.
4: But then the street is the miles per hour.
3: You're talking about the Jim Morris movie?
5: Oh, I'm sorry, yeah.
4: No, Dennis Quaid.
5: Dennis Quaid, yeah. I'm sorry.
4: Get Dennis Quaid on the broadcast then.
5: The rookie.
4: Get all of them.
3: Right.
4: I just saw the homie
5: It was based on a true story.
4: Right.
5: Man.
4: Speaking of, I mean, I just saw the homie from... What was the one? Rowan Gardner.
5: Yeah.
4: Is that Rookie of the Year?
3: Rookie of the Year,
4: I just saw he's an adult now.
3: Uh-huh.
4: Pull him out there. Mm-hmm. Henry Rowan Gardner.
3: I don't know if this is good or not. This game that they're playing in Iowa, it counts. It's the Twins and the Phillies. This is a real game. These Field of Dreams games,
4: yeah,
3: they count.
4: Yeah, they count.
3: Yeah. And they're going to be wearing the, you know, they call them throwback uniforms. They'll be wearing the stupid costumes and everything. So.
4: Tim Anderson hit that Oppo Taco. And then the Tim Anderson game.
3: He played in one.
4: Yeah, they beat the Yankees. Uh-huh. Oppo Taco, walk-off, electric. And then you know that field, they just want home runs. I can't remember how many home runs in that game, but that was not regulation.
3: Mm-hmm.
4: I mean, I guess there is technically no regulation for fences in baseball, but them bad boys were looking about two. We watching the Little League right now, fellas. It wasn't much different. Them bad boys were about 280.
3: The Phillies will wear gray jerseys based on what the team wore from 1939 to 1941, and the Twins will wear white home jerseys modeled after their original look from the 60s. This game is going to be on Netflix.
4: Oh.
3: Netflix has the exclusive rights to the Field of Dreams game.
4: So they can push whatever other show they have going on.
3: Hopefully they'll have Jameis Winston there.
4: No.
3: I'm going to eat some corn here.
4: Because hey, we made a W bread. Out of corn. Now we're going to eat corn W's.
3: I wasn't going to watch, but maybe I'll watch because Ryan Kreidler, Twins. Mm-hmm. I'd like to see that.
4: That's your... that.
3: Yeah.
4: Mm-hmm.
3: Mm-hmm. But...
4: That's what you got.
3: I just think they need to just mix it up like they did last year, and there's other things you can do besides going back to Iowa again.
4: Back to Iowa.
3: Mm-hmm.
4: And it's no disrespect, but, you know, you get an opportunity to travel. I think this is happening, and you know, you got to be careful what you talk about, but I think, for example, my wife gets to go. She's working with a partner.
3: Are you taking shots at Iowa now?
4: No. I'm just saying you get to travel for work, and my wife has to go to, I mean, it's someplace in North Carolina where she has to drive. You know, there's no airport. You got to land, and then you got to drive in, and you finally get a chance. You know, oh, yeah, I get to go on a trip for work, and now you got to go to Iowa.
3: No disrespect.
4: You know, shout out Iowa, but there are some places, guys, like as it presently constructed, I've at my age, I've just come to believe unless something changes, I will not be visiting that state. Like, I'm not going to get to 50. I'm not going to get all 50
3: Where's
4: states.
3: Where's the one place you had to go to for business or vacation or whatever where you would just really rather not return to?
4: I don't know. I mean, I've gotten pretty lucky with where I've had to go. Like, my mom had a conference.
3: I'm not a huge fan of the Tucson area. I like Arizona. Tucson is like,
4: What's up with Tucson? I don't know anything about... I've been to Arizona.
3: And now, the other one was Jasper, Alabama.
4: Now, Scottsdale. Mm-hmm. That's a good time.
3: Yeah.
5: Wait a minute. Yeah. Jasper, Alabama?
3: Went there for a wedding, and this was a few years ago. It was just weird.
5: You said for work.
3: This was for a wedding.
5: Yeah, okay.
4: Yeah.
3: It was weird.
5: Jasper, Alabama.
3: Uh-huh. We pulled over to ask some guy. We were going to the reception. Pulled over. There was a guy standing there. Hey, how can we get to so-and-so? How you know? Horton Station.
4: Crazy.
3: Crazy. Talk for 3 minutes. And we go, huh? Drive away. What did he say? And none of us knew. We all said, we have no idea what he said. None.
4: My mom had a conference in Tulsa, Oklahoma. So we went to Tulsa. It was actually pretty cool. So that's probably...
3: I mean, that's a university town, right?
4: Right. That's probably one of the... I mean, the random, you know, Longwood, Virginia to play Longwood University. Right?
5: Longwood.
4: But you're there. A crazy name. But you're there. You play. You stay a night. You order Domino's and you go home. So I can't really say anything about it. You know, a place that is technically... It's kind of confusing. But St. Bonaventure's in New York.
5: The Bonnies.
4: Everyone hears New York. It's not New York City. Like,
3: you're state.
4: You are up
3: upstate
4: there.
3: Upstate New York?
4: Yes, you are up there.
3: Team LTB says, I am 1,000% taking shots at Iowa. The only thing they have going for them is they aren't West Virginia. Who lives in Iowa? Nobody goes there. The wind blows them that direction. I've never been to Iowa.
4: I've never been, and I don't see how I would get there. I don't see how I would get there. I don't see how I would get to Montana. Nebraska. Now, some of these, Nebraska may be a football game, something like that. Mm-hmm. But, Jay, for our MAC trip, we might end up in one of these states. So, I got to be careful. We might end up
5: there. MAC is all Midwest and over.
4: Yeah.
5: I don't think
4: love the MAC.
5: I don't think you're going to be visiting Nebraska for the MAC.
4: There's just a couple spots that I've come to terms with. Yeah. I'm probably not going to get out there.
3: As baseball guys, what do you guys think of these showcase games? Remember we had the Reds played somebody at the Speedway a couple years ago? Remember that in Nashville?
4: Oh, yeah. I do remember that. Yeah. That's kind of cool.
5: I'm with that.
3: I think it was a disaster because they ran out of food or something. It wasn't.
5: Yes, that's what it was. They ran out of food.
3: Yeah, which was. People that went there were really upset.
5: Didn't someone play, was it in Notre Dame or something? Didn't they play a baseball game in a football stadium, like a college football stadium, about 5, 6, 7 years ago?
3: I don't know, but I know it has been a couple years since
5: they played
3: in Iowa because, like I said, They haven't played there since 22 because they had to refurbish the field, and it took them four years to fix the cornfield. I don't know, Alan.
4: Well, I know. Yeah. And then obviously, what is it? The Pinstripe Bowl. They always play at Yankee Stadium. That's football and baseball. But yeah, you know, like I said, you never know where life can take you, right? Maybe I'll have a wedding or something like that. I just don't have any plans. When I look at my list, you know, there's only so many places to go, fellas.
5: Agreed.
4: There's just not enough time. So shout out Iowa. And my whole thing.
5: I could see you getting to Iowa, though.
4: But
5: see,
4: here's my thing, though.
5: It's the Dakotas.
4: Yeah, the Dakotas.
5: Wyoming.
4: I don't got nothing for you.
5: Yeah, like up there.
4: The Jackrabbits. Hey, y'all stay blessed.
5: Yes, I don't see Yes, sir.
4: I don't see a Dakota.
5: Yeah.
4: You never know, right? You know, maybe the kiddos, right? Hey, Dad, I got a full ride to South Dakota. Well, go Jackrabbits.
3: You think they're like, are the North Dakotas like, oh, we hate South Dakota?
4: Oh, yeah. Oh, yeah. And whoever has the bigger city is probably like, oh, they're in the middle of nowhere. Because you know why? People will do that in Sacramento. It's all relative, right? Because, you know, the Bay will say whatever. Sacramento proper, they'll say outskirt Sacramento cities and say, oh, no, they're in the middle of nowhere. Yeah. So everyone just keeps
3: out in the sticks.
4: Everyone just keeps passing the buck.
3: Yeah.
4: Now, where is the most stick place that there's nowhere that they can say, yeah, this is the end of the line here. You just keep passing it and passing it, Whitey.
3: Mm-hmm.
4: Yeah,
3: man. Do you remember when they played a college basketball game on an aircraft carrier?
5: Yeah, it was Michigan State versus Kentucky, if I'm not mistaken.
3: I don't think they've done that since.
5: I sent you guys something. They were hitting home. It was a home run derby. I sent it to you guys last week. Minor league, division conferences were hitting home runs like off the lake or something.
4: Now that's cool.
5: We gotta find that.
4: And here's my thing about the Iowa. I'm not taking shots at Iowa.
5: Alan, you are, man. You all on Iowa.
4: No. There's actually someone.
3: Kurt Warner was an Iowa barnstormer, Mister.
4: Someone in Cat Crew. Now it's different when you're in a college town, but somebody from Cat Crew goes to Iowa State. So shout out Iowa State. Shout out the Cyclones. But my thing is, what are you trying to get out of this, right, Whitey? I get the point of it, but if you want to make it a thing and build up for baseball, like I wanted to go to the Alabama one because the Giants were playing in it, but I didn't end up getting out there. And of course, the historic aspect. But you're not going to pull anybody, you know, as far as a crowd. Hey, we're going to take off to see the Twins play in Iowa.
3: It's a TV show, is basically what it's become.
4: Yeah.
3: You only need enough people there to make it look like people are there. They're basically extras.
4: Ramsey says, I always like the Little League Baseball Classic in Williamsport. Yeah, but that's a whole, like, I want to get out to Williamsport, but that's PA.
5: Yeah.
4: And I got, you know, I'm different because I have connections in PA, right? I think my wife, I'll be about 2 hours out of Williamsport, but that's different.
5: Right.
4: Mm-hmm. You know, like the College World Series, too, in Omaha. So maybe I will get to Nebraska. Yeah, Nebraska, they're different.
5: Nebraska has a couple of teams. Like Omaha is a city.
4: It's the Dakotas.
5: Yeah.
4: I'm sorry, Dakotas.
5: Yeah, Dakotas, Wyoming.
4: The Wyoming.
5: Yeah, like there's nothing in Wyoming.
4: I'm sorry,
5: for you
4: Josh
5: to do.
4: Allen.
5: Yeah, I'm not going to say
3: the Cowboys. Been to Laramie?
5: No. And I don't have any plans.
3: I just remember I was there once.
5: Montana.
3: It was just flat and windy. And I was like, is that it? That's Wyoming.
5: I'll tell you one, and I know this won't go over that well for people. Utah has nothing for me.
3: Oh, what?
5: Nah, it has nothing for me.
3: I've never been.
4: I thought of, a dude that I listened to. He's not coming to California, so he's doing two shows at Red Rocks, which, of course, is legendary. And he's doing he's not really country, but he's doing a country concert in Utah. And Shaboozy going to be there. And I texted my buddy. I said,
5: Have you been to Utah before?
4: I have not, besides a layover.
5: Yeah, so no. It's not for me. It's slow.
3: Don't sleep on Provo.
5: Yes, sir. I won't. New Mexico.
4: I'm gonna be out in Utah. I gotta get out to Utah.
5: Yeah, I don't ski. I don't.
4: Yeah.
5: Snowboard.
3: We'll go with the Kings on a road trip. First trip into Utah.
4: I'm out. Let's do it. I'm out there.
3: Okay.
5: It's not the best atmosphere for basketball for me.
4: Okay.
5: I've been up, you know, 3 or 4 times. Not really tied down to the travel.
3: Get another chance.
5: Jay. I got you. I've driven through here a few times. Not as beautiful as people think it is.
4: The salt flat.
5: Yeah.
4: I tasted the salt.
5: Yeah.
4: Tastes like salt.
5: Give me New Mexico over Utah.
4: Oh, yeah. I love, you know, growing a food scene out there.
5: Mm-hmm. And where? New Mexico?
4: Yeah, yeah.
5: Albuquerque?
3: Spent a lot of time in Albuquerque.
4: You did?
3: Yes. When we come back, we'll remember one of basketball's truly great pioneers. That's coming up on Sacktown Sports.
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15: Great to be back with you and Jay and Mr. I Can't Stand Iowa Allen Styles.
16: Don't do that. I'm sure they have good fares. Yeah, that's why I'll go.
15: You're a real fair guy.
16: Yeah, we're going. Actually, it's this week. I think somebody said it was free. We got to double check. Yolo County Fair, we're going. And, you know, the rest of my family, they can be very annoying when it comes to, hey, are you coming with us or what are you doing? Turns out they are. I believe my mom is going to be there for sure. She says, oh, I haven't been to a fair in forever. So my mom, is it like a carnival? That's what she asked me. So my mom's going to be there. I believe my little sister and her husband are going to pop out as well. So it's going to be a huge fair day. And the good thing is, guys, because they're going, that means that I don't have to pay as much attention to my kids. So I can enjoy myself.
15: Wow. Okay. You ever been to a Renaissance fair?
16: No, but I think when we went to Vegas for the Super Bowl, there was a conversation about going.
15: Oh, okay.
16: And
15: I went to one once.
16: Said, no, thank you. Just not my bag. Like those restaurants that kind of do that, you know?
15: Mm-hmm.
16: It's just all big old turkey legs.
15: Renaissance fair, they have, you know, like jousting and a maze, and everyone walks around eating a turkey leg. And
16: yeah.
15: It's got its charm.
16: Yeah, I'm sure. You know, maybe I need to get it off the bucket list. It's not really on it, but, you know, if I came across that, same way I might come across Iowa, same bucket.
15: I would go, if I could go anywhere, I think I'd go back to Maui. Maui's pretty nice.
16: Right now?
15: I did want to say, though, let's see, I think it was yesterday, maybe it was the day we left, was 3 years to the day after they had those fires in Maui. And we, one day we went, they had just reopened Front Street, which is a street right along the water where they suffered some of the devastation. And it was just, you know, you're driving along and you can see, oh, that's, the road is new. Oh, they've redone these buildings. These buildings are new. And then you'd see one of the buildings that hadn't been repaired. And it was unbelievable. Just the devastation that is still existent there. So, you know, hashtag Maui strong, but that place is incredible. And they're showing great resiliency and spirit the way they're bouncing back from that unspeakable tragedy, which, you know, is those things are becoming all too common, these devastating fires. Yeah, the day we got there, you know, it's always, quite often it's windy on Maui. And the day we got there, we checked in and they said, there's a chance we have to shut down the power because it's been so windy. We probably won't, but we'll let everyone know because, you know, that's obviously one of the things that triggers this stuff now is, you know, power lines come down.
16: Yeah.
15: But they didn't. And it settled down. The weather was remarkable, but an amazing place with amazing people.
16: Glad you enjoyed yourself.
15: Yeah. Thank you. Thank you. Thank you.
16: Yeah.
15: We lost an amazing person, passing away Sunday morning, the age of 86, Don Nelson, a true basketball pioneer. Don Nelson was an outstanding player on some great Celtics teams. Then he was a coach for the Warriors, for the Mavericks, for the Bucks, and never won a championship, but won a ton of games. 1,335 wins, which covered 11 seasons. And he actually did usher in a number of innovations. And here's four of them from SI.com. Nelly Ball, which was an up-tempo style in which teams that were smaller embraced being smaller. And they shot a lot of threes like the run TMC teams, the Warrior teams that he had. And that's a really popular style now. Originally was called Nelly Ball, and he was the one that kind of introduced that to the game. He was one of the first to embrace the international movement when he was with the Mavs. You know, they had Dirk, Steve Nash, who was, they didn't draft him, but they brought him in, and he was a Canadian player. Dirk Nowitzki on X said, Nelly, you didn't just draft me. You believed in me. You saw things in my game before I ever realized I could do them. I've said it a million times. I will always say it. I don't think my career could have turned out how it did without you being my first coach and giving me a chance. He also popularized Hack a Shaq, Allen, which if the Spurs had done that, they might be champions.
16: Honestly, they might be.
15: Nelly introduced that. And you know, now it's used against guys like DeAndre Jordan, Ben Simmons has been used against him, Andre Drummond and Mitchell Robinson. So Nelly also gets credited with bringing in, ushering in positionless basketball and the point forward. These are things that now are really, coming into the forefront of the NBA.
16: Yeah.
15: Some of it's more 3-point shooting, but some things, positionless basketball is like, you know, there was a time on the, what are you talking about? But I know when Mr. Ranadive got here, he talked a lot about that. And Don Nelson was one of the first ones to see, well, why, if you have a point guard that's bigger, if it's the forward can run the offense, just run the offense through them.
16: Yeah. I mean, that's the thing now where, hey, if this works now, let's try to find a kind of a copycat for it. And, you know, it's a copycat league. So a lot of teams have tried to do it. Not everybody has been successful. But I do think the fact that he revolutionized, and I know that word probably gets used a little bit too much, but he actually did. So to still see signs, a lot of signs of that today when we're talking about some of these Hall of Fame, some of these newer Hall of Fame potential locks, things like that, do they even play the way that they currently play if not for the revolution of, hey, just because you're big doesn't mean you can't handle the rock.
15: Yeah. He introduced a lot of things that are now really a part of the fabric of pro basketball. One thing I saw Don Nelson team do that I've never seen anybody else do, and I remember when he coached the Bucks, he had a lot of bigs like a guy named Paul Mokeski. And Paul Mokeski would have inside position and the ball would be on the opposite wing and the pass would come to the big off of the backboard. And I've never seen anybody do that.
16: Huh.
15: And they did it some. It didn't really catch on.
16: Right.
15: But the wing would throw the pass off the glass to the big who had position, catch it and score. It's like, no one ever thought of that before.
16: Yeah. I mean, that's that inventive type of stuff.
15: Mm-hmm.
16: That's not a shot attempt.
15: No. And just a hero in the Bay Area for what he did with the We Believe Warriors.
16: Of course.
15: Yeah.
16: Of course. I mean, I remember where I was for those, you know, that We Believe series. So I know we've seen a lot of people kind of speak up from the Bay on how much he meant to them. So, yeah, it's been.
15: And he, by the way, was living on Maui.
16: That's right.
15: Yeah.
16: So it's been quite the week, but he definitely that's a big hitter right there to go down.
15: Mm-hmm. He also is credited with being the guy with the worst who really believed in Steph Curry.
16: Mm-hmm.
15: Yeah. Steph Curry has said, yeah, he stood up for me when he was the one who believed in me.
16: There were some questions about him, Monte. By the way, Monte.
15: Yeah,
16: we could save that for tomorrow if you want.
15: What'd you think of that?
16: Everyone's supposed to believe in themselves.
15: Yeah. What did he say again, Alan?
16: He said that if he was basically in Steph's spot with those teams, they would do the same amount of winning. So he'd have, I guess, at least 2-3 rings, maybe 4, in his mind.
15: Mm-hmm.
16: And that's all that matters in his mind.
15: That's right. He's always very confident.
16: Yes, he was. And I like that. You know, we don't have to agree with it, but I appreciate it.
15: Mm-hmm. So maybe tomorrow, maybe we'll have more on Ben Simmons. Who knows, right? Maybe we'll have more clarity on the Kings' Ben Simmons situation.
16: Maybe we have more clarity on Derek Carr headed to UCLA, Jason Ross's spot.
15: There goes their season.
16: To be a special advisor to the head coach, going to be working with the quarterbacks. See, when you're that great, Jay, people want to be around you. What's Alex Smith doing? I think he's on TV. He's doing very well for himself. But what's, Jimmy's still playing. Yeah, look, it doesn't matter. Okay? Derek Carr, greatness, need to be around it.
15: We're back with you tomorrow. Thanks for listening. Stick around. More great sports talk to come on Sacktown Sports.
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6: Seems as though casual players are always trying to balance the desire to hit the golf ball farther with shooting lower scores. Whether you hit a 270-yard drive or miss a 12-inch putt, they both count a stroke on your scorecard. Some of us will never hit the ball 270 yards, and trying normally leaves us well short and well right of the target. Seems as though improving our putting might be an easier way to shoot better scores. Putting is about confidence. It's about feeling the green, seeing the line, visualizing the ball going in the hole, and making a confident stroke. Harvey Penick says, never allow yourself to think about what's riding on the putt, whether it's a major championship or just a 50-cent wager. Hit the putt as you've hit 10,000 putts in the past. Concentrate on imitating your final practice stroke, not on what will happen if you either miss it or make it. A positive mind will cure a lot of ills. 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I'm Frank LaRosa.
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15: 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Yes, the name of the show is BetMGM Tonight, but We are renaming these final 2 hours BetMGM Tonight After Dark. It's a 5-hour show. Me and Brad are together for the first 3 hours. I'm with you solo for the final 2 hours. And the takes get hotter. The coverage gets deeper. And hopefully, the phone calls get more abundant as well. I want to hear from you. I love hearing from the callers. I love hearing from the texters. 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And you got plenty of ways you can listen to the program. The Westwood One Sports app, the Odyssey app, SiriusXM Channel 375, and hundreds of local affiliates throughout North America. Been a great show so far. Brad and I were both on vacation last week, the last little bit of vacation for the rest of the summer. So, I mean, honestly, I think I've got 4 days that I'll be taking off from now until Christmas week. So I cannot wait. I'm going to be with you almost every single night, all 5 hours from now until the holidays. And I'm going to be giving you some of the most hardcore hitting takes in all of sports. We're going to give you the top storylines from all across sports. We're going to have great big guests, and I want to hear from you. Cannot wait. So let's get it rolling here on this Monday here, August 10th. Big weekend that was in baseball, as the division races in a lot of these divisions get tighter and tighter. Some of these award races, the NL MVP gets juicier and juicier. So it was a great weekend in baseball with a lot of critical playoff implicating series. So I figured, why not give you my top 5 takeaways from the weekend in baseball? And we'll start from number 5 and work my way up to number 1. Number 5, the Yankees continue to win despite their best players being on the shelf. But these next 2 weeks will determine whether or not the Yankees are able to catch the Tampa Bay Rays for the AL East and what could be the number 1 seed in the American League. The Rays are 71-46. It's the best record in the AL. They're the only team that has more than 67 wins in the American League. But the Yankees, they are the second best team in the American League in terms of record. But they're 5.5 games back. And right now, the Rays, they are once again on a heater. They've won 6 in a row. They've won 8 out of their last 10. And if the Yankees are going to be able to catch him, they're going to need their best players back soon. Because right now, as it has been for weeks, Aaron Judge, that stress fracture in his top right rib, he's been out for over 2 months. And it's looking more and more like Aaron Judge might not be back until the first week of September. The Yankees, they do not want to give out a timeline on it, but Judge has not started a rehab program yet. He's only started some light baseball activities. So the Yankees are still missing arguably the most impactful player in all of baseball outside of Shohei Ohtani and maybe PCA, Pete Crow Armstrong. We'll get to that in just a bit. So Judge has been out. Carlos Rodon has been out since the beginning of July with elbow inflammation. But he is a couple of rehab starts in, and he could return to the rotation here in the next week or two. Clark Schmidt, who is a solid piece in their starting rotation. At this point, he's probably their number 5 starter when he comes back. He's still recovering from Tommy John. He has not made his season debut yet, but he has begun to ramp back up after he hit a snag in his rehab process. So Clark Schmidt is looking like, again, he might be about a week or two, maybe probably 2 weeks away from returning. So 2 starting pitchers in Rodon and Clark Schmidt, the best player on the team in Aaron Judge. Cody Bellinger is still a couple of weeks away from a grade 2 hamstring strain, but again, starting to resume some baseball activities. And then there's Giancarlo Stanton, who went on the 10-day IL with a calf strain in April, and yet it is the beginning of August, and Stanton has not even started a rehab stint. And I got to laugh, honestly, at some of the quotes when it comes to like Aaron Boone talking about Giancarlo Stanton. Like, yeah, you know, he's starting to get outdoors and move around. Like, as if he's like a sedentary 90-year-old that is like on the verge of death. some of the phrases from Aaron Boone, man, I just got to laugh at. The point is, the Yankees are just, they're on the cusp. They're on the cusp of getting their big, best players back. It might be another 2 weeks, especially with Aaron Judge. Who knows? It might be a month. But the fact that the Yankees have still managed to win baseball games, they went into the second half at 54-42. They were 12 games over. They're 14 games over 500. They didn't really experience that full June swoon that the Yankees normally go through. They had a dip, don't get me wrong. But the fact that, and look, and I did a post-game series for the Yankees earlier this year. I did about 10 post-game shows for the Yankees Radio Network last year. And some of the lineups that they have rolled out here in the second half, I mean, they're tough. They're tough to look at. They're tough to watch. But the pitching they are getting from Cam Schlittler, who is still my pick for the AL Cy Young Award, who just shoved yesterday, despite the fact that they lost an extra innings to the Braves, and it feels like the Yankees lose every single extra inning game. I know they won one on Friday. But Schlittler, 7 innings, 11 strikeouts, 1 earned run. The pitching that they're getting from Max Fried, who was also injured for over a month earlier this season, and the pitching that they're getting from Gerrit Cole. I mean, manager for the Braves, Walt Weiss, said it himself. He goes, "I feel like we ran into three aces." Yeah, I mean, Gerrit Cole, who had a bit of a rocky start to his season, now over the last, 7 starts, hasn't given up more than 3 earned runs. And in the last 3 starts, he's only given up 3 earned runs in 18 innings. I mean, he's been lights out. He's looking like prime Gerrit Cole right now. So the fact that the Yankees are staying afloat, they're staying within striking distance of the Rays. I mean, it's going to take a disaster of a last month and a half for them to miss the playoffs. I don't see any world in which that happens. But it's, can the Yankees get the AL East? Can they win the division? Can they get themselves that first round bye in the postseason where they could be as fully rested and healthy as you could possibly be? That's the goal. But, I mean, they have been banged up for most of this season, and yet they still look like one of the best teams in baseball. They've got the 6th best record in all of Major League Baseball. So, you know, as much criticism as gets levied on Aaron Boone every single year, I mean, he's done some of his best work as a manager this year, considering, 4 of their best 6 players on the roster have missed more than half the season. They'll be dangerous. They'll be real dangerous come October. All right, number 4, 4th biggest takeaway from the weekend in baseball. Both the AL Central and the AL West are as tight and also as mediocre as ever. Now let's start in the AL Central, where there is one team above 500. And that's been the surprise story of the entire baseball season. And I'm not going to kudos to the Chicago White Sox, because they're 61-56. They've got a positive run differential, plus 37. And they're still in first place in this division. And the fact that they are still here at this stage is a massive, massive credit to the team that they've put together. It's a massive credit to their manager, Will Venable. And, you know, this past weekend, they were looking like they were about to hit the skids. Like, they were finally about to come back down to earth. The White Sox, they get swept by the Red Sox middle of last week, and then they get crushed in the series opener against the Guardians at home on Friday. How do they respond? A couple of resounding victories on both Saturday and Sunday to make sure that they stay more than 3 games ahead in the division in the AL Central. And I mean, look, I mean, how would you not pick the White Sox at this point to win the division? I know what we saw last year. What was it, a 15-game lead blown by the Tigers to the Guardians? And then they ultimately knock them out of the playoffs anyway. But still, nothing is safe. Nothing. Nothing is safe in this division. That being said, the White Sox, I mean, they've pretty clearly been the best team in this division all season long. And I know, you know, Munetaka Murakami hasn't been all that good since coming back from the hamstring strain. You know, some of their best players, Colson Montgomery hitting under 200 in August, Miguel Vargas hitting under 200 in August. Arguably, their 3 best hitters haven't been able to hit their way out of a paper bag here in the month of August. And I know it's only been 9-10 days, but still. It's the fact that the pitching staff has once again really, really carried them. And I look, they're a solid team. And we've been kind of asking ourselves all season long, when are the White Sox going to play like the team that we've seen over the last 2-3 seasons? And yet, I mean, they continue to get quality starting performances from Anthony Kay. And this bullpen, I mean, they don't blow a whole lot of leads. So, you know, the White Sox are 61-56. And then the Tigers, Twins, and Guardians, all 3.5 or 4 games back in that AL Central. And so, yeah, look, I mean, you got one team above 500. That one team has been the surprise story of the season in baseball. But, I mean, the rest of this division is mediocre. But it should be a pretty good race out of the Tigers, who traded away Tarek Skubal to the Dodgers. And yet they've got the best run differential in the entire division. They got a great young lineup that has underperformed. I mean, honestly, the Tigers pitching staff has been one of the best in all of baseball and traded away Skubal. So I can't imagine without Skubal that they're going to hang. You know, I feel like if it's anybody, it's going to be the Guardians that are going to push the White Sox. But they had a golden opportunity after winning on Friday night. They let it slip right through their hands. And then in the AL West, I buried this team in April. And I mean, my God, you look back at April and how the division standings looked. And even into the first week of May, where the Astros looked like one of the worst teams in baseball. The Red Sox looked like one of the worst teams in baseball. The Phillies looked like one of the worst teams in baseball. And yet here we are in August, on August 10th, and the Astros are in first place, and the Red Sox are 11 games over 500, and the Phillies are 7 games over 500. And it's like, how did this happen? But that's the story with the Houston Astros, led by Yordan Alvarez, who I told you was going to win not only the AL MVP, but he was going to win the Triple Crown. And as it stands right now, Yordan Alvarez is a massive, massive, nearly minus 1,000 odds favorite to win the AL MVP. And right now, he leads the American League in batting average, leads the American League in home runs, he leads the American League in RBIs. He's in position to win the Triple Crown. He's going to win the AL MVP. And the Houston Astros have a half a game lead over the Texas Rangers for the AL West. But they're both mediocre. Nobody in that division has a positive run differential. The Astros are a game over 500. The Rangers are 500. The Mariners, who I guess just because of their pitching staff and because of the talent on paper, I guess you still give them a remote chance to salvage their season here over the final 40 games. They're 4 games back. But, I mean, the Astros, they were dead and buried at the end of April. I mean, we're talking about they were going to fire their manager. And they lose Carlos Correa for the season. And yet, Yordan Alvarez has completely carried them. And this pitching staff, since the All-Star break, it's been sensational. It's been outstanding. Peter Lambert has been a godsend for this team. Has been brilliant. Hunter Brown finally starting to pitch like, you know, the ace that he should be on this team. And their bullpen. Their bullpen looks pretty damn good. And Josh Hader, once again, looks like one of the best closers in baseball. So I picked the Rangers to win this division before the season started. And it's still anybody's game. I mean, that's a half a game. It's a half a game. It's just these dramatic swings that these teams go on. You know, where the Rangers, they win 4 out of 5, then they lose 6 in a row, then they win 4 in a row. I mean, you can't get a read on any of these teams. Can't get a read on any of these teams. So that's my fourth biggest takeaway. All right, number 3 from this past weekend. Red Sox have their 9-game winning streak snap, but they're still one of baseball's hottest teams. And the biggest news out of the last couple of days out of Boston is that their ace and the reigning runner-up for the AL Cy Young Award last season, Garrett Crochet, could come out of the bullpen once he returns from his long-standing injury that has cost him most of this season. That one blew my nips off. I'm going to be honest with you. And again, the Red Sox, another team, I buried them in April. They fire Alex Cora. They're god awful. And then the second half, they just haven't lost. They just don't lose. They were 46-48 going into the All-Star break. Since then, 18-5. And most 18-3 up until Saturday. Riding once again another 9-game winning streak. They had, what was it, a 13-game winning streak coming out of the All-Star break and going in and, you know, going into the second half, which got snapped in that doubleheader a month ago by the Orioles. The 64-53. Again, Garrett Crochet has barely even pitched. And yet, Sonny Gray, aging like fine wine. Peyton Toll, solid six innings every time he steps on the mound. Ranger Suarez, solid six innings every time he steps on the mound. Connelly Early, solid six innings every time he steps on the mound. It's been a career year for Wilson Contreras. Sedan Rafaela looks like an all-star. Willier Abreu's hitting the cover off the ball. I mean, they just find ways. They find ways to win a baseball game almost every single night. And look, I mean, they've blown teams out a couple of times. They swept the Dodgers 2 weeks ago where they dominated them 2 out of the 3 games. But even, you know, they have to win.

They had, what was it, a 13-game winning streak coming out of the All-Star break and going in and, you know, going into the second half, which got snapped in that doubleheader a month ago by the Orioles. The 64-53. Again, Garrett Crochet has barely even pitched. And yet, Sonny Gray, aging like fine wine. Peyton Toll, solid six innings every time he steps on the mound. Ranger Suarez, solid six innings every time he steps on the mound. Connelly Early, solid six innings every time he steps on the mound. It's been a career year for Wilson Contreras. Cedan Rafaela looks like an all-star. Willier Abreu's hitting the cover off the ball. I mean, they just find ways. They find ways to win a baseball game almost every single night. And they, look, I mean, they've blown teams out a couple of times. They swept the Dodgers 2 weeks ago where they dominated them two out of the three games. But even, you know, they have to win a 13-inning game against the White Sox. They're capable of doing it. So they are playing the Toronto Blue Jays right now, who have been probably the biggest disappointment in all of baseball this year. And the Red Sox are losing 2-0 in the bottom of the seventh. Couldn't hit Jameson Taillon. And then the Blue Jays went to Simeon Woods Richardson out of the bullpen, and the Red Sox have not been able to score a run, despite Sonny Gray pitching a pretty damn good game. Don't be surprised the Red Sox come back and win this game. That's all I'm going to say. And even if they lose this game, they lose three in a row. Like, they're still one of the hottest teams in baseball. It's mind-blowing to me. And then the news that Garrett Crochet is open to late-season relief role if the Red Sox need it and is open to coming out of the bullpen if the team makes the playoffs. That one was astounding to me. But Crochet said last Wednesday, quote, "There's no ego about it. It's something I've done before." And I mean, he's not kidding. Remember, he was a reliever for his first three seasons in baseball with the White Sox, and then they transitioned him to a starter, and that's when he became dominant. And then he got traded to the Red Sox in 2024. Finished second in the AL Cy Young Award last year. So Crochet said, quote, "It's something I've done before. Like I was saying, any way possible, I can help this team achieve the goal we set out in spring training, the goal that every team sets out to achieve. If I could help us achieve it, I don't really care what the role is." And as again, he's got that shoulder and lat injury that has kept him out since late April. And this would essentially be a spring training-esque ramp up where it would take multiple weeks for him to get to, you know, where you'd want him to be, you know, 90 to 100 pitches, 6-7 innings, basically as if, you know, he was in the middle of his season, or if he was like in late April, early May. It's August 10th. Now there's still not a definitive timetable on when Garrett Crochet is coming back. You know, he began a throwing program in Boston last week, still has not made any rehab starts. So I would say we're comfortably bare minimum, 2, if not 3 weeks away from him coming back. And that's, again, coming back to the big leagues. And that's if he gets 2-3 rehab starts under his belt where he's throwing 40, 50, 60 pitches. So you have, even if he comes back for the first week of September, like that first big league game, he's probably going to be held to a 60 to 70 pitch count. And this is all being very optimistic, by the way. Like maybe by the very end of the season, he's ramped up to a full load. Pause. You get what I'm saying? Maybe by the last week of the season, he's ramped up to where it's like, all right, Garrett Crochet is game one starter of the wild card series or the division series. So the fact that you might, and again, this rotation's been great. That's been the biggest surprise of these last few months. It's the fact that Sonny Gray and Ranger Suarez have been incredible. I'm not going to say they don't need Garrett Crochet, but they've been one of the best teams in baseball in the last 2 months without him. So do they just keep things rolling? Do they keep a playoff rotation of maybe Sonny Gray, Ranger Suarez, Connelly Early? And then they go to Garrett Crochet as the first guy out of the pen, you know, every other game in the post.

0: season? Like, is that what, you know, just visualize in October what you could be looking at? The same way that the Dodgers used Roky Sasaki, more so as a closer, but also like he was their slam the door shut guy in October last year. If the Red Sox are able to make the postseason, do we see Garrett Crochet out of the bullpen rather than as a starter? Almost impossible to think about it happening, but it's on the table, according to him and according to the Red Sox. All right, number two. The Dodgers finally snapped their seven-game losing skid, and Shohei Ohtani is starting to ramp up towards pitching, which to me is a signal that he's going to win the MVP again. We heavily debated, Brad and I, Carl Armstrong versus Shohei Ohtani, who's going to win the NL MVP. PCA is a slight favorite. Get to that in just a second. But Ohtani's numbers at the plate are still pretty damn good. Now, they're not Hall of Fame Shohei Ohtani like we've seen in the last several years here. But, and the power seems like it's not there. And that's because of this continued knee inflammation that's been bothering him for multiple weeks, if not multiple months now. Hasn't pitched since July 3rd. And the Dodgers have finally started to suffer because of it. For a while, it was, oh, the Dodgers are just going to keep winning games anyway. It doesn't matter. And that was true up until about 2 weeks ago. Now, all of a sudden, the Dodgers are, they've lost 8 out of their last 10. And they've lost 10 out of their last 13, including a miserable 7-game losing streak. Swept by the Red Sox, swept by the Cubs, and they lose 2 out of 3 to the Diamondbacks. But they did finally snap that losing streak on Saturday, winning in extra innings. And Edwin Diaz, their closer, he's been back for just over a week. Remember, he got injured in the first 2 weeks, 3 weeks of the season, and he was out until July 29th. So they got him back in the bullpen. They're getting Tyler Glass now back. They're getting Blake Snell back. I believe Blake Snell got activated today off the 60-day IL. He's going to pitch tomorrow. Oh, no, yeah, they traded for Tarek Skubal. How could we forget, who is starting tonight? So now all of a sudden, this rotation, it's going to be Skubal, Snell, Yamamoto, Glass now, and then take your pick out of Lauer, Sasaki, or Robleski. You got 3 choices for your number 5, and that's if Ohtani doesn't make a start again during the regular season. And if Shohei does, you're looking at a starting rotation possibly heading into October. Tarek Skubal, Shohei Ohtani, Yoshi Yamamoto, and that's probably disrespectful to put Yamamoto in the 3 slot, but you get my drift. Skubal, Ohtani, Yamamoto, Snell, Glasnow. I mean, my goodness. You better get your kicks in and enjoy the hate watch right now while you can of the Dodgers losing and that 7-game losing streak, because it ain't going to last long. They're starting a 3-game series at home tonight with the Royals. Skubal on the mound. They're probably going to dominate. But then we'll get a real good test when they play the best team in baseball, the Brewers, later this week. But after that, I mean, they've got a real soft stretch of their schedule. Throughout the final month, I mean, they play what? 1 team with a winning record in the month of September? They play 1 team, if my math is correct, with a winning record in the month of September. That's a joke. And that's going to give Shohei Ohtani all the time he needs to get ready for the postseason on the mound. He's still putting up great numbers at the plate. He went through a bit of a slump earlier this month. But I think a sign that his knee is starting to feel good is the fact that he's hitting the cover off the ball again here the last couple of weeks. And he has begun a throwing program. He played catch over the weekend. I don't think it's long before we see Shohei Ohtani pitch on the mound again. And it could be, we had the same conversation just now about Garrett Crochet. Maybe it's Ohtani coming out of the pen in October. Why the hell not? But also, I just feel like the guy is superhuman. And I feel like we're going to see Shohei Ohtani making a start for the Dodgers by September 1st. And if he makes 5 starts in the month of September, and he's pitching every 5 days or every 6 days, he's dominant. He's going to be awesome. And that'll probably push him over the top to win the MVP. But could PCA make me eat my words? Because my number one takeaway for the weekend in baseball has a little something to do with a guy who they call MV Pete in the Chicago Cubs. We'll get to that when we return. Plus your phone calls and your texts at 310-840-4910. Again, that's 310-840-4910. We got some football calls that we'll get to as well. I'm Pat Boyle. 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
1: 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The preseason is in full swing with all 32 teams taking the field Friday, Saturday, or Sunday. Who will name for themselves to move up the depth chart? 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

0: Welcome on back, BetMGM tonight, Westwood One Sport. I'm Pat Boyle. Phone number to join the show, 310-840-4910. Again, that's 310-840-4910. Giving you my top five takeaways from the weekend in baseball. Division races tightening, couple of big losing streaks snapped, couple of big winning streaks snapped, and the NL MVP race might come down to the final week of the season. And so I left you off with a cliffhanger, a nice little radio tease for my number one takeaway from the weekend in baseball. And that is this. Pete Crow Armstrong is now the betting favorite with our friends at BetMGM, and I think basically everywhere. He is now the betting favorite for the National League MVP. And in terms of the Chicago Cubs as a whole, the Brewers keep winning. So the Cubbies have not had the chance to catch the Brewers just yet, but they will have every chance to catch them in the NL Central very, very soon. Let's start right there really quickly with just the team as a whole. The Cubs are 69-50. Their offense has been one of the best, if not the best, in all of baseball. I mean, they've got the most runs scored in all of baseball. So, yeah, I'd say they're the number one offense in all of baseball, despite the fact that there's been a lot of days where the wind has been blowing out this year in the friendly confines. But more importantly and more incredibly, they've done it despite a slew of injuries to the pitching staff. I mean, all season, starters, bullpen, doesn't matter. They've had to battle injuries and they've had to throw guys out there on the mound that normally wouldn't be on a big league mound or wouldn't be on the mound for a team that is 19 games above 500. But the offense continues to carry them and Pete Crow Armstrong continues to carry them. The Cubbies are 69-50. And again, they are still 5.5 games back of the Milwaukee Brewers in the NL Central. Brewers have the best record in all of baseball. They're 74-44. They've got the best run differential in all of baseball. The Cubbies have the fourth best. Well, for those of you thinking, well, the Brewers are going to run away with the division. It doesn't matter. They're going to win it. Cubs can't catch them. Not so fast, my friend. We're still a couple of weeks away. But you've got two titanic showdowns between the Cubs and the Brewers coming in the first week of September when they'll play each other in a four-game set at Wrigley, Monday, August 31st to Thursday, September 3rd. And then they'll play each other one final time this season in Milwaukee, not even a week later, Monday, Tuesday, Wednesday, September 7th through the 9th. In Milwaukee. So they'll play each other seven times in the span of 10 days. And if the Cubs can just stay within striking distance, if they can stay within four or five games of the Brewers in the last day of August, they'll have seven opportunities to catch them. And they'll have a starting pitching rotation that is getting more and more healthy. But as it pertains to PCA, how has he overtaken Shohei Ohtani for the NL MVP? Well, it's not just because Ohtani hasn't pitched since July 3rd. It's not because Ohtani is not putting up Hall of Fame, eye-popping, gargantuan offensive numbers like he normally does. I mean, his numbers are still pretty damn good. They're identical, almost, to Pete Crow Armstrong. Ohtani's hitting .291 with an OPS of .937. That OPS is second best in all of baseball. Pete Crow Armstrong's hitting .286 with an OPS of .931. That's third best in all of baseball. And they have an identical number of home runs and RBIs. Both of the guys have hit 26 bombs, and they both have 71 RBIs. But why PCA has now become the betting favorite for NL MVP, in addition to the Ohtani deficiencies, if you will, is the fact that he's already got 30 stolen bags on the year and 35 a year ago. Very well could get 40 this season. And he's going to be in the 30-30 club. Could be in the 35-35 club. It's possible he hits 35 home runs. There's still 42 games left to play. But it's because he's got the 30 swiped bags. But more importantly, I think it's old news at this point that Pete Crow Armstrong is the best center fielder in the game. He's going to win the Gold Glove this year. And I know that these past couple of days, in Kansas City. He was DHing a couple of times, but he's the best defensive center fielder in the game. He's been one of the best hitters in the game this year. He plays every single game. He's a five-tool player. And despite the fact that his team's starting rotation and their pitching staff has been decimated by injuries, he's carried them. And they're 19 games above 500. And they have a chance. They have a chance to be the number one seed in the National League. They're going to have to probably win five of those seven games at minimum against the Brewers, but they have a chance. And so Pete Crow Armstrong, and the game against Ohtani last week, game against the Dodgers, Shohei Ohtani hits two home runs. Ah, PCA can't top that. Ohtani's outplayed him. And the Dodgers, what, they probably won that series, right? Nope. Pete Crow Armstrong in that same game, in that series finale last week, two home runs, 10 total bases. He had a double as well. Five RBIs and just sensational. And the Cubs sweep the Dodgers. So all those things combined, I'm honestly a little bit surprised that at this current moment, he's not even bigger of a favorite. But I still feel like Shohei Ohtani is going to win the NL MVP. Because I feel like Ohtani is going to step on the mound and make a couple of starts before the season ends. And I wouldn't count out an insane tear at the plate from Shohei Ohtani in the final couple weeks of the season. But the number one takeaway from the weekend of baseball is Pete Crow Armstrong at 24 years old. MVP, as I know my producer Brandon Combs has been calling him all year long, he's the favorite now to win the NL MVP. And the Cubs still have a chance to win the NL Central, which I know they had a couple of massive winning streaks. They also had a 10-game losing streak earlier this season with all the injuries to the pitching staff. I'm surprised that they are as good as they've been this year. 310-840-4910. That's 310-840-4910. We'll get to your calls. We'll get to some of your texts. When we return, we'll get you a baseball scoreboard update. Some teams have the day off. There's still 10 games on this Monday Major League Baseball slate, so we'll get you caught up on the scores that are happening. But also, we'll talk some football, because over the weekend, yes, there's training camp and there's practices going on, and we had the Hall of Fame inductions, but man, that new stadium in Buffalo probably caused and created the biggest storyline of all this past weekend. I'll explain why when we return. I'm Pat Boyle. This is BetMGM Tonight, right here on Westwood One Sports.
1: Last year's top three picks are shining at camp. Titans QB Cam Ward, Jaguars two-way man Travis Hunter, and Giants edge rusher Abdul Carter. Could super sophomore campaigns be on the way for this trio? Westwood One Sports.
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0: 101 Sports. I'm Pat Boyle. The phone number to join the show is 310-840-4910. Again, that's 310-840-4910. Let's get you a couple of baseball scores here before I get to what happened this weekend in Buffalo that's got Bills Mafia fans going nuts. But first, gave you a quick update before on the Red Sox. Again, they had their 9-game winning streak snapped over the weekend, lost 2 in a row to the A's, and now in danger of losing 3 in a row as they're trailing the Blue Jays. It was 2-0. I said, don't be surprised the Red Sox come back and win this game. And it's now 2-1. They scored on a wacky double play that Cedan Rafaela got himself into to get a first run on the board. So it's 2-1, bottom of the eighth. Blue Jays will try to hold on and get the final 3 outs against the Red Sox. So that's where we're at in that game. The New York Mets, I mean, maybe if they didn't wait till August to actually wake up and play some good baseball, maybe they would still have a season to play for. And the Mets have actually won 5 of their last 6 games. A couple of those in dominant fashion. They smoked the Pirates yesterday 11-1, and they were smoking the Braves 5-0 out of the gate. Brett Beatty hit a grand slam, but little by little, the Braves have chipped away. It's now 7-5 heading into the 8th inning in the ATL. Drake Baldwin, an RBI single. Ronald Acuna, RBI single. Michael Harris scored on a wild pitch. So the Mets have actually, they've owned the Braves this year. They've won 6 out of the 10 meetings, and they still lead right now 7-5. So the NL East, Braves still have a huge lead on the Phillies. I think it's 8.5 games coming into today, but you know, the Mets, their season's dead, but they're still finding a way to string some wins together here. So they lead the Braves 7-5. Phillies lead the Cardinals 4-2. That game's got playoff implications for both teams. St. Louis still hanging around a little bit in that National League wild card race. They're 3.5 games back of the Phillies. So obviously a huge, critical 3-game set starting this week in St. Louis, and they're going to play each other again for 3 more games in a week and a half from now. The Phillies lead it 4-2. You had a Kyle Schwarber RBI double that put the Phillies up 4-2 earlier this inning, and they've got first and second right now with 1 out, and Bryce Harper's at the plate, so a chance for the Phillies to break it open, get some breathing room in that wild card race, and keep some pressure up on the Braves. And then you got a bunch of games that just got started here. Angels and the Rangers, Rays and the A's. And then you still got later to come tonight, Royals and the Dodgers. It is the home debut for Tarek Skubal as a Los Angeles Dodger. Again, they had a brutal 7-game losing streak that they were finally able to snap over the weekend against the Diamondbacks, but then still ended up losing the rubber game yesterday. So the Dodgers return home after a lengthy road trip, and they are slumping. Ohtani leading off at the top of the order and DHing, and we'll see if Skubal can help kickstart them to what should be a resounding win and a resounding series win, if not a sweep against the lowly Royals. 310-840-4910. So over the weekend, again, Brad and I detailed all the wide receiver injuries, the Laremy Tunsil injury, and the biggest NFL training camp news and notes, but I think, in my opinion, the biggest story of the weekend was the Buffalo Bills hosting over 50,000 fans for the return of the blue and red training camp practice at their brand new Highmark Stadium, a $2.1 billion stadium. And while there was some cool stuff, they have a giant like memorial folding table, which is, it's like 10 feet tall, and it's like getting, you know, it's in the process of getting smashed in half. Shout out Bills Mafia, putting each other through tables, the sickos that they are. We love them. So that's like a monument within the stadium. There was some cool stuff. I saw some pictures in social media, you know, bigger concourses. And obviously this year with the roof, not a roof, but, you know, the top of the stadium that has some retraction, at least, if you will. Hopefully the fans don't have to go out and shovel out the entire stadium anytime you get some blizzards in Buffalo. You know, it's got like heated panels within the structure of the stadium that should melt the snow. So a lot of good things, but some really bad things. And if you're watching the show live on YouTube, we're going to show you some of these pictures that gained a lot of traction on social media. A lot of pictures fans posting where their sight lines are quite visibly obstructed by either structures of the stadium or by the railings and the stairs leading up to particular sections. I mean, the one you're watching, if you're watching live on YouTube or Twitter or Twitch right now, that is terrible. You have a big glass railing with the stairs that basically blocks the entire red zone view. It's terrible. Absolutely. There was a lot of Bills fans completely irate. Some, and I, you know, I was digging deep. Some of these posts, you know, these fans were saying, well, we're season ticket holders or we're, you know, PSL owners, personal seat license owners. And we were promised on a, I guess, a sort of PowerPoint presentation that was emailed to, you know, PSL owners and season ticket holders that their views would not be obstructed. And the renderings of what the field looks like from their seats, it painted a much different picture from when they got there in person on Saturday night for the first public event at Highmark Stadium, and their seats and their views were quite absolutely obstructed. We actually got an update to this story, though, about 2 hours ago. Alana Getzenberg, who covers the team for ESPN, I read an article that the Buffalo Bills have actually responded to this frustration from these fans. And the Bills said in a statement, quote, "Thank you to Bills Mafia for setting a new attendance record of more than 50,000 fans at the return of the blue and red. Saturday's practice was a great opportunity to test the new stadium. We are currently addressing internal and external feedback regarding the facility's operation following the first event. We'll utilize the next 6 weeks to refine any details as we prepare for the home opener on Thursday, September 17th. How are you going to refine any details? You're going to remove these railings and stairs? This seems like this is a massive mess up by whoever designed this stadium. Hot or cold,
1: 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This is Westwood One Sports.
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0: 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Fifth and final hour of this Monday night show kicks off right now. Back from vacation. Great to be back with you guys. Was down at the Jersey Shore last week with the family. And so I am going to be with you, save a couple of days here and there, like Labor Day, I'll be off. Friday heading into Labor Day, I'll be taking the day off as well. But really, I mean, outside of that, I don't have any off days planned for the next several months here. So we got football season just around the corner, both the NFL and college football. We've got a baseball season that is sprinting towards some epic conclusions. And we've got, you know, NBA season. I know it feels like, you know, I'm still soaking in the Knicks title run. Don't get me wrong, but you know, we'll have NBA training camp a couple of weeks away, and the start of the season is just over 2 months away. Same with hockey. So we got a lot, and the sports calendar is going to heat up real freaking quick, baby. Don't you worry. So it's good to be back with you guys. Don't forget, you can watch the show live on YouTube. Just search BetMGM tonight and hit that subscribe button. You could watch the show live on Twitter at BetMGM tonight, and you can listen to the show on the Westwood One Sports app, the Odyssey app, Sirius XM, Channel 375, and hundreds of local affiliates throughout North America. Open phone lines is how we roll here for the final hour of the show. So if you want to get aboard and touch on anything we've discussed so far, the talking text line is 310-840-4910. You can call or simply just text your thoughts on the show or any of the topics we dive into at 310-840-4910. And if you text in your question or your take, or your opinion, just let us know what your name is and where you're from so we can feature you on the show. All right, before we get to hot or cold with producer Brandon Combs, I just want to finish off what we were talking about right at the end of the last segment, and that is the new Highmark Stadium, the home of the Buffalo Bills, $2.1 billion project, which, by the way, was funded with $850 million of taxpayer money in the greater Buffalo area, especially in Orchard Park. Well, it's got some eyesores, and I mean literal eyesores. I mean, like, to the point where you can't see parts of the field from the seats you're sitting in. And again, if you're watching the show live on YouTube or Twitter or Twitch, some of the pictures that we didn't show you last segment, you're seeing now, I mean, what looks like the end of the press box or just some of the structures of the stadium that separate the upper deck from the actual physical structure of the stadium. It's blocking half of the end zone, and it's blocking part of the red zone. You know, there is also another, you know, there's other pictures as well. There's other seats in the stadium that, again, a quarter of the field is just, you can't see. It's completely eliminated. It's completely blocked off. That's one thing if it's a stadium that was built in, I don't know, 1930. 1960, well, even 1980, right? So architecture back then, 50 years ago, 40 years ago, wasn't what it is today. It's also another thing if you've got, you know, the railings and like the glass view where those railings, you know, connect the stairs to the actual railings. It's one thing if they're like just like a little bit in the way from the front row, but from the third row, and you're basically looking through like a glass warped rendering of, or, you know, visual of the red zone, the entire red zone. Not great. Not great. And so the Bills welcomed in over 50,000 fans for their return of the blue and red training camp practice in the new Highmark Stadium on Saturday night. PSL owners were able to sit in their new seats for the first time. A lot of folks posted these photos on social media, clearly unhappy, and also were told by the Bills, you know, whoever they communicate with in the front office that are the, you know, their reps or folks from the ticket office, they were told that they were adamant that there would be no obstructed views in their seats. So they finished off the last segment by letting you guys know the Bills put out a statement earlier this evening, and that they're going to utilize the next 6 weeks to refine any details as they prepare for the home opener, which is Thursday Night Football Week 2, when the Bills take on the Lions on Thursday, September 17th. And again, I don't know how many details can you refine? You just took a couple years to build the stadium. What are you going to do? Let's just take the press box and push it somewhere else. You know, if you're going to, I guess in 6 weeks, you could probably, you know, do some, I don't know, some jackhammering, some spackling on some of those railings. Maybe use a different glass paneling, something like that. But there are still dozens, I mean, probably over 100 seats that you can't do anything about. You know, I laugh too, by the way, in the article. The team has heard from, quote, less than 1% of PSL holders regarding any sightline issues at the stadium. Okay, first of all, for a stadium that fits 62,000 people, do you know what 1% of that is? 62,000 times 1%, that's still 620 seats. 620, that's 1%. That's 600 seats in the stadium where the sight line is obstructed. We're not talking about like 50 seats. We're talking about over 600. And that's what they're letting on. That's what that's what this source that Alana Getzenberg writes in her article on ESPN that the team has heard from, less than 1%. Okay, that's still 600. That's still 600 people. And that would be 600 people that showed up to the stadium on Saturday night. What I think is even funnier is that in this article, it says the source added that some of the photos that are circulating show views from seats that are not for sale for football events. The team is planning to hold a variety of events at the stadium in the future. What are we talking about? How many seats are you building in a football stadium for the Buffalo Bills that you're not going to allow people to sit in for NFL games? What kind of cover my ass statement is that? What is probably going to happen, in my opinion, or what I think should happen, Terry and Kim Pegula, the owner of the Bills, hopefully they communicate with the folks that are running things on the operations side in the stadium and the front office and the ticketing is, hey, let's, some of these folks that have already bought PSLs and season tickets, let's see if they'd maybe be willing to switch. Let's offer them a different seat in the stadium at maybe the same price. Maybe just a slightly bit of a price raise. Let's do good by the fans here, right? And then what you should do with these 600 or so seats with obstructed views is those should be the cheapest seats on any given home game. Or if you want to offer them to folks for season tickets to purchase as PSLs, I don't know, maybe just give the actual photos of what it will look like when you're in your seat rather than these computer renderings. So the stadium's already built. You can't fix it, but hopefully the Bills will do good by their fans, which are some of the best fans, not only in the NFL, but in the entire world. All right, before we get to hot or cold, let's get to a phone call here from a fellow Buffalo native, 310-840-4910. If you want to join in, Phil is in Buffalo next up on BetMGM tonight. Phil, what's going on? How you doing?
1: Hey, how you doing? I just want to say that, unfortunately, everybody will complain about something bad before something good. And, you know, this was an open practice. It was not a game or anything. So the stadium was open to everybody to walk around. So people are taking pictures and posting them. And, you know, they don't know. They weren't even their seats probably. It's a beautiful place.
0: They're going to be somebody's seats,
1: everybody
0: though,
1: just embrace
0: they?
1: It.
0: No matter if it's not their seats, they will be somebody's seats.
1: They will be, but I mean, people are going to post something bad before they're going to post something good. That's a proven fact.
0: I mean, look, that doesn't
1: it applies to lots of things, like a restaurant. Say you go to a restaurant and it's you have a bad experience. You're going to post about your bad experience before a good experience. So there's kinks that have to be worked out.
0: Yeah, but
1: out.
0: Phil, it's a brand new.
1: They'll figure it out.
0: It's a brand new $2 billion stadium that almost half of it was paid by taxpayer money. I don't think it's too hard to ask for to put seats to make sure that, you know, when you design the stadium, when you have an architect design the stadium and build it, I don't think it's too hard to ask for it to make sure there's no obstructed views.
1: Well, let me ask you a question. Were you there to saw it in person? Because nobody saw this in person, and those people weren't even in their seats. They were just taking pictures, I believe, because that's how it is. They complain about everything, and they're not used to new. I mean, the old stadium was built in 73, so you're used to that with great sight lines, and now you're there in the new stadium, and it's kind of beautiful in there, and it's a big change for everybody.
0: Yeah, Phil, hey, I appreciate the call, man. I mean, are you saying that these photos are like AI deepfakes, that these aren't real photos? I mean, what does it matter if it's people whose seats, if it was theirs or not? I mean, they're real photos of real seats in the stadium, and they're pretty horrible views. So what? You know, what's the next argument? Oh, well, it's less than 1%. It's only 600 seats in a 60,000, you know, capacity stadium. It's not even their seats. People will say more bad than they will. There shouldn't be any bad. It's a brand new $2.1 billion stadium for an NFL franchise that is paid for with $850 million of taxpayer money. There shouldn't be any bad. You want to criticize the food? Okay, maybe. But you want to criticize the parking lot? Maybe. There shouldn't be any complaints about a literally spanking brand new stadium. What are we talking about here? This isn't like a debate. There's reportedly, and this is the team or a source telling Alana Getzenberg, who covers the Bills in the article that she wrote, that the team heard from less than 1% of PSL owners. That's still 600 people. That's still 600 seats. Whether it was their photos, whether it was their seats or not, you got over 600 terrible views in a $2.1 billion stadium. That shouldn't be a thing. Like, what? It's a bad job. It's a bad job. Again, I mean, what's the solution? Not going to knock down the stadium. It's going to be there for hopefully 50, 60 years. And I'm sure that there are 50,000, 55,000, 58,000 seats in that stadium that are awesome, that are spectacular, that are phenomenal. But there are, again, if it's 1%, that's still 600 seats in a brand new stadium where a quarter of the field you can't even freaking see. That simply shouldn't happen. So the solution, hopefully the Buffalo Bills now do good by those fans that bought those tickets and were told. That's the other thing I feel like you were missing there, Phil. These people, unless they're just straight up lying, but a lot of these folks, a lot of these Bills fans, season ticket owners, PSL owners, posted photos of what the renderings they were shown, emailed to them of what their seats were going to look like. And then they get there and it's not that, and they have obstructed views of the stadium. Don't you feel like you owe a little bit to do better by those fans if you're the Buffalo Bills now? That's just my opinion. 310-840-4910. Let's get to some more football calls here. Emily is next up in San Diego. Wants to weigh in on the AFC West. Emily, what's going on?
2: Hi, Pat. I just wanted to say that I listened to your input of the West. And I just have to say, Brad is like a fine bottle of champagne. But if you shake him up, and he's going to explode. He's got a great opinion about things, but I'm sorry to say he's so way off on the Chiefs. You are so right on, and I just wanted to say that every time he does these things, he is just like a Superman when it comes to opinions, and I think he's so funny.
0: Yeah, Emily. So you're a Chiefs fan that lives in San Diego?
2: Yeah, I lived in Missouri for 8 years, and so they were my Chiefs, and then I had to move back home. But, yeah, the Chargers left a long time ago, so, yes, I am a Chiefs fan.
0: Well, Emily, I appreciate your call. And appreciate the compliments for both me and Brad, because that is a very good metaphor. Brad is like a very nice bottle of champagne. When you shake him up, he's gonna explode. That's really, really good. Yeah, look, I mean, I could see all the negatives, and I could see all the shortcomings of the Chiefs on paper. You know, when you spell them out, okay, Rashee Rice was in jail this offseason and is recovering from an offseason knee procedure that took him a little bit longer to recover from than initially would have thought, and he had to recover part of that in jail, and instead of at the team's facility where he could have been getting top-notch physical therapy and rehabilitation, instead he had to spend 30 days in jail. And Xavier Worthy, who has been dealing with a bit of a shoulder injury, and last year, I know he's only 23, I know it's only his third season, but you know, last year, I mean, he had several games where he was racking up less than 40 receiving yards. That just seems impossible for a guy of his caliber, of his speed. And on top of that, the aging Travis Kelce, an offensive line that has to stay healthy because they have no depth. And that lack of depth was exposed in a big way last year. And Mahomes coming off a torn ACL. And not only that, two seasons where Patrick Mahomes, if you take out the name and you take his face away and you just look at the numbers, it doesn't yell Hall of Famer, one of the greatest quarterbacks of all time.

0: how good or bad the Chiefs are this year, I think there's a reality where Andy Reid retires and Mike Tomlin is the next head coach of the Kansas City Chiefs. You heard that here first. Pat Boyle, BetMGM tonight, Westwood One Sports. I could see Mike Tomlin being the head coach of the Kansas City Chiefs in 2027. But I still think that Andy Reid is a damn good head coach. He's a multiple-time Super Bowl winning head coach. You've got this. You've got as much instability as there might be in this receiving core. There is stability and there's culture and there is experience and there's leadership from Andy Reid to Kelsey to Patrick Mahomes to several players on the defense. Chris Jones, is his prime behind him? Probably. Can he still be an effective game wrecker? Absolutely. Everybody on the Chiefs, just about everybody, like from top to bottom of the entire roster, all had a down year. You think the Chiefs are going to be that bad again this year? You think just a year after being undefeated in one score games and then nearly losing every single one score game, that they're probably not going to be somewhere in between? And if they are, even if they're a 500 club in one score games, they're going to be 10-7 at worst. I think they're probably an 11-6 ball club. Because I think Patrick Mahomes is the second greatest quarterback of all time and still has the opportunity in time to pass Tom Brady and become the greatest quarterback of all time. I still think this defense is really freaking good, and they added Kyrese Tonga in the offseason. And they got a healthy Nick Bolton manning this linebacker core, who, by the way, was a bright spot in an otherwise bad season. If there was one guy that didn't have a down season, it was Nick Bolton. And they've got a now healthy Legarius Sneed. I know he missed practice today. But Legarius Sneed now back on the Chiefs after spending the last two seasons injury-riddled with the Titans. I like that they drafted Mansoor Delane. I thought the Chiefs were going to go out and get Kenyon Sadiq. Then they trade up and draft Mansoor Delane. I think their secondary could be dominant. I still think Spags is one of the best coordinators in the game. They added the Super Bowl MVP, Kenneth Walker. And, in case you're sick of hearing it already, it's August 10th. You're going to hear it a lot more. They have Patrick Mahomes coming off a torn ACL. I don't give a damn. I think Mahomes is going to be phenomenal. I think he's going to put together a 2021 type season where he's throwing for well over 4,000 yards, more than 35 touchdowns. And the Chiefs are probably going to win the AFC West again. They're going to be, not again, they're going to be back atop their throne. That's my opinion. You killed them for a year. I think it's highly unlikely that you're able to step on the Chiefs or kick them while they're down, because they ain't going to be down. They're going to be right back up on their feet. 310-840-4910. That's 310-840-4910. We'll get to some more of your phone calls when we return, and we will get to hot or cold. I know producer Brandon Combs is chopping at the bit, so we'll hear from Combsy when we return. I'm Pat Boyle. This is BetMGM Tonight right here on Westwood One Sports.
1: Is future Hall of Famer Aaron Donald coming out of retirement? It appears to be when, not if, Donald would join league MVP Matthew Stafford and Defensive Player of the Year Myles Garrett, and the Rams would have the most talented team of all time. Westwood One Sports.
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0: phone number to join the show is 310-840-4910. We'll get back to your phone calls here in a second. We'll get to some hot or cold in a few minutes with producer Brandon Combs. Let's just get an update here on our segment that we do every day, our game, Let's Go Streaking, where everybody picks a batter that they think will correctly get a hit. I took Josh Bell. It was looking like it was slow bucks for me. And then in his final at-bat of the night, Josh Bell drilled a dinger. Josh Bell with a three-run bomb to dead center field. And so Josh Bell's got a hit. Oh, he actually got up again and got another hit. So he's actually got two knocks. So a little cushion for the push-in if I needed it. Josh Bell gets me a hit. Monty took Tyler Soderstrom. He had an RBI double, I believe, in his very first at-bat. So Monty's got a new streak. I've got a new streak. And then Brad and Combs are also in this Rays-A's game, which is only in the fourth inning, so still a couple of at-bats left to go. But Junior Caminero is Brad's guy. He's 0-for-1. Combs, you took Chandler Simpson. He is 0-for-1 as well. So Monty and I both hit, and we're waiting to see if Caminero and Chandler Simpson can get a knock each. All right, let's get back to your calls here. 310-840-4910. Let's get to Mike, who is in Buffalo and wants to weigh in on the new Bills Stadium and these pictures of these seats from PSL owners that have been driving folks crazy over the weekend. Mike, what's going on, man? How you doing?
1: How are you?
0: I'm doing great, brother. What's up?
1: All right, good. So I actually have PSLs. I purchased them. I had tickets to the old stadium. Great view there. It's a whole process. What I will tell you is when we sat through the process, they made everybody aware, like if you had lower 400s, which it looks like most of those tickets are coming from, that you would have that safety rail there. So all those people were made aware prior to. The only objection I see to a lot of complaints is the covering. A lot of people in the lower 100s, 200s, 300s were told they'd be covered, but they're not. That's the only thing objection I see. The other issue I see is the one about the press box, where the guy's like, he can only see from midfield back toward one end zone. If you notice the photo, he's standing in the stairs. He's not even in his seat. Which,
0: okay,
1: to me
0: so
1: is
0: Mike, you're,
1: like,
0: so you're.
1: Yeah.
0: Yeah, so you're, I was going to say, you're saying that you're thinking some folks intentionally took some bad photos? Like, it feels like that's not very Buffalo Bills Mafia fan like.
1: Don't want to swear, because they asked me not to, but we do have a lot of bad fans in our fan base. And the other thing is, it's called the red and blue scrimmage. A lot of season ticket holders just give tickets away to random people. So these random people, they weren't expecting that, like a season ticket holder would be expecting it. Does that make sense? This event that they had is, in previous years, was we're going to put out 40,000 tickets first come, first serve for a lot of people that can't get into the stadium for games. So there was a lot of people, I knew a handful, that don't have seasons that were coming to for the first time to see the stadium that weren't season ticket holders. So I take a lot of this complaint with a grain of salt, but my point earlier was the season ticket holders that purchased PSL that went through the same process as me were told about the safety rails in certain areas of the stadium. So they kind of don't have a complaint.
0: So Mike, wait. So I might have not heard you correctly. So you were there on Saturday?
1: Yeah.
0: And so all in all, brand new stadium looks pretty damn good, looks amazing. I did see some complaints about the video boards as well.
1: Well, to be fair, I've never really watched the video boards because I'm watching the game, to be honest. But looking, they actually today, as I say this, I did a tour of the stadium. They did a season ticket holder tour. They look exactly the same size as the old stadium. And to me, they were fine, honestly. I got to see everything, but my line of sight in the new stadium, I could see every play develop. So I'm not watching the scoreboard to watch the scoreboard. I'm watching the field.
0: Okay. Fair enough.
1: So,
0: hey, Mike, I appreciate the first-hand eyewitness insight and perspective, and appreciate the call, and you know, good luck and have fun. It must be an incredible time as a Bills fan with that brand new stadium. But yeah, look, I mean, it's one thing to, and I'm sure there probably were people. I believe Mike wholeheartedly. I'm sure there were people that aren't season ticket holders, but did get, you know, did get tickets or had people say, hey, or here's my, you know, I get my ticket, if you will, or, you know, whatever, to get into the brand new stadium for the red and blue. It's a practice. It's a practice at training camp. So maybe you get some people that are like, oh, well, I'm not a season ticket holder, and I don't know, you know, I want some attention on social media. I'm going to take some intentionally bad photos. I'm sure there probably were some, but I don't know. I mean, there's some pretty good cold hard evidence with some of these pictures that even if you lean a little bit to the left or to the right, like, yeah, the press box and some of the physical structures of the stadium and the guardrails and the stairs, like they're obstructing the view. Like, I just, like, unless you're telling me these are like fake photos, these are AI deep fakes. There's like, I believe what my eyes are showing me. And if you're watching the show live on YouTube or Twitter or Twitch, like, maybe it's not 600 seats. Maybe it's only like 100 or 200. And I'm not trying to, I'm not looking for a reason to rail on the Buffalo, no pun intended, to rail on the Bills or ownership or this new stadium. I'm sure, again, I'm sure 99% of it is awesome and fantastic. But, you know, it caused an uproar on social media over the weekend because there were dozens of posts about how bad some of these, the views from these seats are. So, I mean, I guess if, yeah, Mike was there on Saturday, so it's hard to argue with that. But, you know, he did mention the one thing that he had a complaint about was that some people in the 100s and 200s were told that their seats would be covered by the top of the stadium, which, again, it's not a roof, but it has some coverage over the seats, whereas the old Highmark Stadium had none. They were told they would have coverage, and they didn't. You know, that's another complaint, but yeah, I guess we'll find out for sure one way or another once we are able to actually see it on TV. And hopefully, if it's, you know, that Thursday night game, hopefully the folks at Amazon, hopefully they do some of their own investigative journalism, and that is brought to the broadcast some of these seats. That'll be the first time we're seeing that brand new spanking stadium for a regular season game. 310-840-4910. Let's get to another caller here. Let's go to Mike, who's in Chicago, next up on BetMGM tonight. What's going on, Mike? How you doing?
2: What's up, Pat? I just want to, I'm a diehard Packers fan here in Chicago. And, you know, obviously there's lots of talk about the Bears in the NFC North and Detroit as a resurgence. How do you see the Packers dealing with that, with the division? And what do you think as a whole? What would you expect from this? I know they're going to miss Parsons for about 5 or 6 games.
0: Yeah, Mike, I appreciate the call, and that's got to be tough living in enemy territory. being a Packers fan that lives in Chicago, our producer Brandon Combs in the show chat says, go back to Wisconsin, you bum. that's why, look, I give you kudos, I give you credit, especially wear that green and yellow. Wear it proudly in the Windy City, my man. Don't be shy. They're not going to do anything to you, hopefully. Well, depending on what part of Chicago you're in, maybe. No, but in all seriousness, look, I mean, I feel like I've made it very well known at this point how high I am on Jordan Love. I have a man crush, I guess, if you will, on Jordan Love. I picked him to win the MVP last year. I'm picking him to win the MVP again this season. I think he's incredible. I think he's a top 5 quarterback. I think he's going to be awesome. And I think having Tucker Kraft back and healthy is a massive boost. And I think Matthew Golden is going to take that big step up this year. No idea what's going to happen with Josh Jacobs from a punishment perspective. You know, in terms of the domestic violence accusations that he has against him, which sounded really disturbing on paper. But nothing has matriculated. Nothing has happened at all. And at this point, it doesn't feel like there's going to be any kind of suspension handed out to him. So, I mean, if he's healthy and plays the entire season, he's been a great running back. So it feels like they're going to have a really solid run game again. Yeah, the defense is going to miss Micah Parsons for the first probably month and a half. But I think their secondary is so underrated. I think Xavier McKinney is probably the best free safety in football. And I think they're going to make the playoffs. And I think they're going to win the division. But I still have my doubts. You know, over the last couple of years, I have gone from a person that has thought that Matt LaFleur has really elevated them to then seeing some of the way they've crashed out of the playoffs in the last couple of years. I now kind of feel like Matt LaFleur is almost holding this team back. Still a good enough regular season coach to get him into the postseason. But he has got to change his approach to play calling if they want to do some damage in the postseason this year. Where he's so adamant, he's so reluctant to get away from what feels like a 50-50 play call between the run game and the passing game. I hope Matt LaFleur thinks Jordan Love is as good as I do. Because I want to see some games where Jordan Love throws it 40 times. Not always a great thing. But you've got such a weapon under center, and you've got to use him, man. And I know the receiving core the last few years has struggled to stay healthy. And I know it's a big if to say that Christian Watson and Jaden Reed are both going to play 17 games this year. But I just feel like you got to go out. You got to let your quarterback cook on a week-to-week basis this season, because I think he's a freaking absolute cannon and a gold mine at quarterback. So I got high expectations for Jordan Love, and I got pretty high expectations for the Packers, but like I've got to harness those once we get to the postseason, assuming they make it there. But I think they're going to win the NFC North, and I think the Lions are going to come in second. 310-840-4910. We'll take a short break. We'll finish with hot or cold. We still haven't gotten to it. You guys have been awesome on the phone line, so we'll finish out with any phone calls, any texts you have, 310-840-4910. But we will give producer Brandon Combs a chance. I know his skin was crawling when I was just talking about the Green Bay Packers and Jordan Love there. I know his skin has been crawling with me talking about Shohei Ohtani's probably still going to win the NL MVP. I know he's got some thoughts on this new Bills Stadium as well. So we'll do hot or cold when we return. I'm Pat Boyle. This is BetMGM Tonight on Westwood One Sports.
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1: All right, final 10, 15 minutes or so here on BetMGM Tonight, and we'll turn things over to Westwood One Sports Night, Linnell Willingham, and my guy Denton Day and the rest of that crew coming up at the top of the hour. I'm Pat Boyle. We still got some time to get to your phone calls and texts, so last chance, get aboard here, 310-840-4910. But you guys have been hot and heavy on the phones this hour, so we haven't got a chance to do hot or cold. We normally kick off the final hour with it. So let's get to it right now with producer Brandon Combs. Combs, it's great to be back with you, brother. I was on vacation last week. You were on vacation the week before that. Feels like it's been forever since I've done a show with you, my man. But what's going on tonight, Combsy?
2: What's going on, Pat? Look, I'm over here trying to work my camera as we talk. I'm not sure quite what's going on with the camera not turning on. But, you know, it's not turning on. So we're just going to talk and you're not going to be able to see me. But, hey, that's just sometimes that's life. I don't know. It says it's
1: Some would say you look better with the camera off.
2: I definitely have a face for radio. 110% I have a face for radio. That's there's no denying that.
1: All right, what's up? What do you got? Let's do some hot or cold.
2: All right, hot or cold. Bills fans have to accept that they have a flawed stadium design. Period.
1: Yeah, I mean, look, I think it's hot. Now, this isn't, I mean, I'm sure there have been, off the top of my head, I can't think of other stadiums that have been built in the last 20 or 30 years that are like just very poorly designed. And it's like, wow, what moron designed this? What architect did they have build this stadium? It's not that bad. But again, there were enough social media pictures over the weekend that caused quite an uproar. You know, with some of the obstructed views in the stadium, the press box for one, the railings, the guard railings and the steps leading up to some of the sections, another. We've had two Bills fans, one call in to just feels like he was blindly defending the Buffalo Bills and the new stadium as if they could do nothing wrong. And the other was a Bills fan and a season ticket holder that was there on Saturday. But and also kudos to you, like credit if you have really great seats and you don't even have to worry about that. That's what it sounded like. I think it was Mike in Buffalo, if I'm not mistaken. That's what it sounded like. He sounded like he's got great seats. Mm-hmm. He said, I don't even have to look at the video board because I have great seats. I never have to look at the scoreboard. Okay, that's awesome. But there are probably, what, 1%, 600 seats in that stadium that do have obstructed views. And so, yeah, I think not in every way, but in some ways, yes, it was a flawed stadium design.
2: Yeah, look, I just think that, you know, some Bills fans are going to blindly defend the stadium because it's new to them. They've been begging for it. They're happy to have it and good for you. But like Mike has great seats, doesn't need to see the video board. Well, that's great because some of these people are going to have to watch half of the game on the video board because they can't see the field from their seats. And I don't even know if they're going to be able to see the video board from their seats because it's so damn small. And not only that, like we talked about this during the break, and I don't think a lot of people are talking about this, but those glass railings and stuff like that, like those are great in indoor stadiums. They really are. I mean, I had gone to quite a few indoor stadiums that have them, and they're fantastic for viewing purposes. But Buffalo is not a closed stadium. It's not a dome. It's not a retractable roof. It's not a fixed roof. It's just sort of half enclosed like a soccer stadium. When it snows and it gets negative 15 in Buffalo, I don't know if you've ever seen glass. Have you ever gone out to your car, Pat, on a negative 15 degree day with no, you know, heat running on the windshield? Is it hard to see through the windshield with all the ice that is compacted?
1: It's a little tough.
2: It's a little tough, right? So in the wintertime, this is going to be tough, man. It's just a bad design. And I don't understand. Look, I was in, before I got into sports media, I was in construction for a very long time. Built houses, built kitchens, custom bathrooms. And when you build these things, you often get a blueprint. And the blueprint comes from somebody who was on a computer, who's never stepped foot in the house and says, yeah, this will work. And then you get in the room and you're like, yeah, this isn't going to work.
1: Yes.
2: This isn't even close. This does not work. And we always used to say, you know, there's a reason why the guys in the office are the guys in the office and the guys in the field are the guys in the field. Because the guys in the field know how to build it. And we'll know how to adjust it. And we'll know how to make everything work once we get there. But when you design it, like, there's going to be flaws. And that's what the Buffalo Bills are finding out here. The same way the Chicago White Sox found out when their stadium was facing the highway as opposed to the downtown skyline. Just a bad design.
1: All right, let's squeeze in one more here. What do you got?
2: All right. Hot or cold, the Cubs will win the NL Central.
1: Cold. Cold. And it's not just because I know you're a Cubs fan. And you know, I predicted a World Series this year, Cubs versus Yankees. I'm sticking to that prediction. I still think the Cubs can and will get to the World Series. I don't think they win the division because I told you the Brewers are going to win the division because I told you Pat Murphy is the best manager in baseball and he's proven me right. Once again, they're 30 games above 500. The only chance I feel like for the Cubs to win that division, the 7 meetings they play the Brewers, they've got to win at least 5 of those. Otherwise, the Brewers have been the best team in baseball collectively now for the entire season. You know, they've got a solid lineup. They've got a great bullpen. They've got the best pitcher in baseball this year. And they just play fundamental baseball. I just don't see them falling off the rails here in the final 40 games of the season to the point where the Cubbies are going to catch them.
2: Yeah, look, I think the Cubs have the easier end of season schedule. I think that once you get Milwaukee, now they're going to have to take care of business against Milwaukee. They're going to have to win 5 of 7, 6 of 7 against Milwaukee in the first 9 days of September when they play those two series. You do that, and the Cubs win this division. The Brewers just keep winning. I have no clue how the Brewers have the best record in baseball. Again, better than the Dodgers, better than the Braves. I mean, people talk about the Cubs, how hurt the Cubs have been. They're only a game or 2.5 games worse than the Braves and the Dodgers.
1: Yeah.
2: Who people talk about being out of this world. So I think that the Cubs can win the division. They just have to take care of business in September.
1: All right, Combs, great stuff, man. I know you had a bunch of other stuff we didn't get a chance to get to, so we'll have definitely a lot juicier of a hot and cold tomorrow, hot or cold, but appreciate it. Thanks to Brandon Combs. Thanks to video producer Michael Montgomery. Thanks to my co-host Brad Evans. Thanks to Chloe Pratt, Max Sheedy, Zach Kroll. I'm Pat Boyle. We'll see you tomorrow, 6 p.m. Eastern, right here on BetMGM Tonight.
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Just getting rolling here on a Monday night edition of Westwood One Sports Night. Youngest in charge, Donnell Willingham, kicking it with you as we get you up to 3 a.m. Eastern time in exactly 17 minutes. I'll tell you who the new leader in the clubhouse is for the Cleveland Browns when it comes to their quarterback competition. Our Westwood One Sports Night training camp tour wrapped up yesterday out in Berea, Ohio. I got to see the Browns for a couple of days. I will empty out my Browns training camp notebook coming up in exactly 17 minutes. We opened up the show talking about the big time money that the Cowboys were dishing out. And I'm looking at Dallas saying, yeah, they're drama free. They're distraction free. It should be a good year in Big D. There is one.

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8: 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I just remember thinking, like, it's over.
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0: NFL defensive lines. Myles Garrett, Aaron Donald, two dudes that may very well go down as the greatest interior defensive lineman of all time and the greatest edge rusher of all time. That's the type of pedigree that those two dudes have. So that's why everyone's enamored with the Rams. I get it. But we have former players on this program. We've had Logan Paulson on this program. We've had Ross Tucker on this program. It's hard to win. Everything's got to go right for you to win within the landscape of the National Football League. It's all got to go right. So despite what LA has on paper, despite them being overwhelming favorites, this notion that 2026 is the Rams Super Bowl to lose, I'm not buying it. 310-840-4910 is the number. I see we got some reaction to how bullish I am about the Dallas Cowboys.
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13: 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It appears by its own numbers, the U.S. government seems insolvent. 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
0: 310-840-4910. Is Antonio Brown deserving of being a first ballot Hall of Famer? I think the answer is clearly yes. If you don't feel he deserves to be a first ballot Hall of Famer, tell me why. 310-840-4910 is the number. I think one thing is very clear involving the commentary with Antonio Brown. And I guess this is allowed, right? Like, I can't tell you what to do. Unfortunately, people have allowed their opinions on Antonio Brown, the person, to impact how they view and talk about Antonio Brown, the football player. He's a terrible human being, right? He's an awful human being. Selfish, doesn't make good decisions, immature, and only cares about himself, right? No denying that. You also can't deny that there's not a better receiver that's played football in the NFL to me in the 2000s. There's just not. That stretch of play from 2013 to 2018 is some of the most dominant football we've seen at the receiver spot in the 2000s. So because of that, and the hardware, and the accolades, four-time first-team All-Pro, seven-time Pro Bowlers, led the NFL in receptions four times during that stretch. Because of that, I believe he should clearly be a first-ballot Hall of Famer. This is no shade, I promise you, towards Larry Fitzgerald. If Larry Fitzgerald's ass is a first ballot Hall of Famer, Antonio Brown should be too. 310-840-4910 is the number. Only five modern players are eligible each and every year for the Pro Football Hall of Fame. The eligible players this time around for 2027, Adrian Peterson, Rob Gronkowski, A.B., Big Ben Roethlisberger, Cam Newton, Richard Sherman, Andrew Whitworth, Ryan Kerrigan. A.P. is a lock. Rob Gronkowski is a lock. Antonio Brown is a lock. Richard Sherman is a lock. Big Ben is not. Cam Newton's not. Andrew Whitworth is not. Ryan Kerrigan is not. I believe Bill Belichick should get in coming up in 2027. We remember the conversation we had back in the winter. I believe the 2027 Hall of Fame class will be made up of Adrian Peterson, Rob Gronkowski, Antonio Brown, Sherman, and Bill Belichick. That's who I think gets in. 310-840-4910 is the number. Should Antonio Brown be a first ballot Hall of Famer? Jerry is in Florida. What's up, Jerry?
15: Hey, yeah, I got two things. First thing, no doubt Antonio Brown should be in. And let me say this. These ball players, none of them tell you in advance they trying to be anybody role model. They trying to be them. So it's not them to be their role model. Now, if you look at that, that's on you. But here's something I want to ask you because you seem to be very intelligent. I'm going to jump right quick to Barry Bonds, if you don't mind. Mm-hmm. Something the whole world missing. Okay, Barry Bonds not in the Hall of Fame because of what?
0: Barry Bonds used steroids, and that directly influenced his numbers and his performance on the field.
15: Okay,
0: so
15: now.
0: So, no, he shouldn't be in the Hall of Fame.
15: Okay, hold it. Okay, now, tell me if that's the real reason, how do you give him the batting title? Because that's what you gave him. You gave him the batting title. I don't know if him got to be Hall of Fame because he's famous, but not the batting title.
0: I think the conversation, and maybe I'm being short-sighted with it, I think the conversation surrounding Barry Bonds is very simple. You cheated.
15: Okay, just call it what it is.
0: 310-840-4910 is the number. Antonio Brown and the antics that he pulled and the way that he carried himself did not influence winning or losing, in my opinion at least. Now, some people could say, oh, he was a bad teammate. And all was a distraction. The reality is, the numbers speak for themselves. Could he have been a better teammate? Yes. Should he be a first ballot Hall of Famer? Yes. Eric is in Ohio. What's going on, Eric?
16: That's I think the conversation, and maybe I'm being short-sighted with it.
0: Eric.
16: I think the conversation surrounding Barry Bonds
0: is
16: very simple.
0: Eric, throw Eric on hold, please. 310-840-4910. Carl is in Pittsburgh. I'm eager to hear how Steeler fans view this. Carl, what's up, man?
17: Hey, how you doing? How you doing, my man?
0: I'm good. How you doing?
17: Hey, Antonio Brown is the best wide receiver the Steelers ever had. Point blank. And he should be in the Hall of Fame.
0: Strong thoughts, concise thoughts. I appreciate the call. Yeah, look, I understand the greatness of others, right? Like, just because I am going hard for Antonio Brown doesn't mean I don't understand the greatness of a Calvin Johnson or a Julio Jones or a Torrey Holt, for that matter, who some folks think is deserving of getting in, who's not in yet. I'm not slighting those guys at all. There is a difference, though, between those guys and Antonio Brown. There's a massive, massive difference. And the fact that he did it as a sixth-round pick under 6 feet tall is that much more impressive. Nick is in Pittsburgh. What's up, Nick?
18: Hey, what's up, bud? First-time caller.
0: Hey, appreciate you, man.
18: Hey, so I'm calling. Big Ben and AB are tied at the hip. Big Ben, if you're projecting your five Hall of Fame guys, Big Ben and AB got to be first ballot. If you look, Big Ben is top 10 in almost every stat. Touchdowns, yards, completion percentage. AB caught 13,000 yards at Big Ben's 57. So in my opinion, you're right. AB is first ballot. But Big Ben is too, man.
0: Here's the thing on Ben Roethlisberger. Right, I agree with what you're saying. I agree with what you're saying for the most part. I just think when it comes to the quarterback position and getting in the Hall of Fame, I think the standard is just a little bit higher for a first ballot guy.
18: That's my man. Look at this
0: for a first ballot guy.
18: The stats are there. Look at his rushing yards. His rushing, I think he had some 50-some rushing touchdowns. He was a tough guy. He never missed a game. He has a 165 and 80-some record.
0: He's seventh all-time in career passing yards. He's top 10 all-time in terms of passing touchdowns. The one thing that folks have against him is his lack of first-team all-pro nods. His lack of MVP nods. When we're talking about a quarterback,
17: look who he played against. He played against prime Peyton Manning, prime Tom Brady. Those guys were sucking up the awards. He was kind of in this sideshow.
0: He also was the beneficiary of routinely playing with a top five defense. He was also the beneficiary of routinely playing with one of the best rushing attacks. I don't know if Ben Roethlisberger, I don't know about Ben Roethlisberger in terms of being a first ballot guy. 310-840-4910. The arguments against Ben Roethlisberger, I think, are strong, but I also think the arguments for him are strong as well. He's got hardware, right? That matters. But he's got no All Pros, no MVPs, no Super Bowl MVPs. He threw 211 career picks. That's the most ever in the modern era. And when you look at his postseason play, he was significantly worse. Significantly worse. And in one of his Super Bowl performances, he sucked. It was 9-21 for two picks in the first Super Bowl that he ever played in. So I just think the standard at quarterback for being a first ballot guy, right? The standard at quarterback is just a little bit higher. Just a little bit higher. 310-840-4910. Should Antonio Brown, right? Should Antonio Brown be an NFL Hall of Famer? 310-840-4910. Should he be a first ballot NFL Hall of Famer? Only six wide receivers, guys. Eight wide receivers all time have been first ballot. That's it. Let's look at the other first ballot quarterbacks, by the way, since we're talking Ben Roethlisberger. Bart Starr in 77, Roger Staubach in 85, Bradshaw in 89, Fouts in 93, Montana 2000, Aikman in 06. Warren Moon wasn't first ballot. You think Warren Moon's better than Ben Roethlisberger all time? The hell out of here. John Elway, Steve Young, Dan Marino, Manning, Breeze. Ben's not better than Peyton, and he's damn sure not better than Drew Breeze. 310-840-4910 is the number. Should Antonio Brown be a first ballot Hall of Famer? And then should Ben Roethlisberger be a first ballot Hall of Famer? The Hall of Fame class of 2027, the eligible players list for the modern era has been dropped. Adrian Peterson, Rob Gronkowski, Antonio Brown, Big Ben, Cam Newton, Richard Sherman, Andrew Whitworth, Ryan Kerrigan, all eligible for the first time in their career. Of the dudes on that list, who should be a first ballot guy? And should Antonio Brown be a first ballot Hall of Famer at the wide receiver spot? 310-840-4910 is the number. I don't know if there's been a more polarizing Hall of Fame decision over the course of the 2000s. The off-the-field stuff with Antonio Brown is 1,000% coloring how folks look at him. Should that matter when it comes to the Pro Football Hall of Fame, or should it be strictly about the numbers? 310-840-4910 is the number. I see the phone lines beginning to load up. I'll take your calls on whether or not Antonio Brown should be a first ballot Hall of Famer. And should Ben Roethlisberger be one? That's next here on Westwood One Sports Night.
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continues with the Youngest in Charge. 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

0: And it has a lot to do with recent history. The Cincinnati Bengals, ladies and gentlemen, have been routinely talked about as good but not good enough. In 2026, I believe they get back into the contender conversation within the NFL. Well, when I say contender, I don't mean them just snapping their playoff drought. I mean them being in the Super Bowl conversation. My optimism with Cincy starts with their offense, obviously. Joe Burrow, one of the best quarterbacks in football when he's able to stay upright. The 1-2 punch of Ja'Marr Chase and T. Higgins, arguably the best receiver duo in football. But it's their defense in 26 that I'm expecting to take a massive step forward and really shape how we talk about Cincinnati. Insert Dexter Lawrence, insert Boye Mafe, insert Jonathan Allen, and all of a sudden this front seven is a lot more formidable. Insert Cassius Howell as well, their early round pick out of Texas A&M. I'm not the only one that is bullish on the potential of the Cincinnati defense. Their running back, Chase Brown, had this to say about just how good the 26 Bengals can be on defense.
1: It's kind of a given that we think the offense is going to be prolific again. It's just how prolific. The defense has always been maligned over the last few years, but a lot of additions in the offseason, of course, Dexter Lawrence, young draft picks, Boye Mafe, huge signing there. Have you seen a difference in training camp so far in what you've seen the first couple years?
2: They're a really good defense, man. And you know, they've been doing a really good job this training camp, bro. Like, just with Dex and Boye and B Cook and all of our returning starters from the year before, like, that's an experienced group. But to see what they're doing this year, the amount of havoc they're causing up front, the amount of pressure they're putting on Joe, I feel comfortable saying this. That's a top 10, top
1: okay.
2: 5 defense.
1: Okay,
2: bro.
1: Okay. So Chase Brown putting it down right now.
0: If the Bengals finish with a top 10 defense, they will win the Super Bowl. If the Cincinnati Bengals, spearheaded by Dexter Lawrence, Boye Mafe, John Allen, Cassius Howell, Brian Cook, DJ Turner, if that group finishes within the top 10 of NFL defenses, they will win the Super Bowl. Book it. Question is, will it actually happen? 310-840-4910. Jack is in Virginia. What's up, Jack?
3: Hey, thanks for taking my call. First time caller.
0: Yeah, appreciate you, man.
3: Hey, let me get your opinion on this. Should Pete Rose be in the Hall?
0: Should Pete Rose be in the Hall? Yes.
3: And I agree with Brown, then. He should be in the Hall, too.
0: There we go. Appreciate you. 310-840-4910. The Hall of Fame conversation, it's so exhausting now. Because I know where a lot of you stand. And I think there's no real wrong answer is what I would say. The only wrong answer to me is if you feel like off-the-field stuff should influence whether or not you make the Hall of Fame. I just still, to this day, don't buy that theory. They're not role models. They're football players. 310-840-4910 is the number here on Westwood One Sports. Now, let's do this. Let's go back out to the phone. Myron is in Dallas wanting to check in. Myron, what's going on, man?
4: Yes, sir. How you doing, young and in charge?
0: Doing good, man. Doing good.
4: Are you sure? I don't think so lately. What I'm hearing going on with your commanders over there.
0: Oh, we're going to get to it. Don't you worry, Myron. I'm going to stay. Right, well, Myron, you know how I get, man. Look, we're going to get to the Thompson thing, but I don't want you to think that I got time for you tonight, Myron.
4: All right. Well, you already know I got the Bengals in the Super Bowl with the Rams. You already know that for the reasons you just stated. So that's all I wanted to do. And now you can hang up on me when I tell you your commanders, you know, now are going to be in last place there in the NFC.
0: Last place, Myron?
4: Last place, man. I mean, RG4, I'm not going to call him.
0: Come on.
4: You know, that's what they call him in Washington, RG4.
0: Come on.
4: So, I mean, he got to stay upright, bro. You know that.
0: Sure.
4: He can't afford it. He got to learn how to fly.
0: I hear the concern, Myron. My thing is this, and we'll get to it in more detail coming up in about 9 minutes as we enter the final hour of power. I just think they're going to be able to scheme around the deficiencies up front, specifically at left tackle with Tunsil being out. But to your point, I think when I took calls onto this weekend, Myron, folks didn't understand, Washington fans, that is, Myron, didn't understand the severity of it. And that kind of frustrated me. Like, hold on now, y'all. Appreciate the call as always, man. 310-840-4910. One of our regulars here on the program, Jim in Indiana. What's up, Jim? Jim.
5: Hello.
0: What up, Jim? What you got for us, man?
5: I'm from Boston, by the way. That's right, Boston. In the hill. Yeah. No, you know, the Hall of Fame, right? It's not the Hall of Justice. It's the Hall of Fame. And those guys should be in there based on their field performance. I mean, you know, Antonio Brown, I mean, I was a Patriots fan and a Bucks fan when he was with Brady. You know, he really didn't show very well, but his overall career, he deserves to be in there, first ballot, in my opinion. And when it comes down to it, I mean, a guy like Ray Lewis is in there, you know.
0: That's my point. That's my point.
5: Right? And as far as, real quick on Cincinnati,
0: yeah,
5: you're 100% on that. If their defense is there, look out. They made it to the Super Bowl not too long ago with a defense that wasn't great. So they got a real good chance to go there if that defense puts anything in front of them.
0: And the thing that is so fascinating, right, while we're bullish on Cincy and what it could be like if the defense is good, I can't help but think, what happens if 2026 goes wrong? Is Zach Taylor on the hot seat? Does Joe Burrow begin to have wandering eyes? It's a big year for Cincinnati, man.
5: Yes, they have to do something now with that. They can't continue to run it back. If the defense, the money they put into the defense, if they don't perform this year, someone's going. It's probably the coach. I mean, they're not going to want to get rid of Joe. Break up that offense.
0: Well, that's the thing. They may not want to get rid of Joe, but I think if you continue to put together incompetent team after incompetent team, Joe may ultimately want out. I appreciate you as always, man. Final hour of power coming smack at you, baby, right here on Westwood One Sports Night. We'll take a trip to the NFC East. We opened up the show talking about the big-time money that the Dallas Cowboys spent along their defensive front. One of their NFC counterparts lost arguably the best player on their entire team. I'll give you the details on who and how it impacts their team next here on Westwood One Sports Night.
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0: every day.
1: Is a lottery is the lottery like a national chain, Denton? Or is it region specific?
2: Both. It's like you could play a Maryland lottery, you could play a Virginia lottery, and then you could play the Powerball, which is more national.
1: Which is the national lottery. I'm encouraging everybody out there to play the lottery from here until you die. If you got $2 to spare, I'd do it. I gotta start thinking. I'm gonna start writing down too, Denton, like number combinations that I do. I'm gonna win this. I just am positive. We haven't heard from Mr. Positive all night tonight. And I'm doing my best Mr. Positive bit and impersonation by being overly positive. As Denton Day corrected me, I will change my life for the better during the 2026 season by sports gambling. You heard it here first. 310-840-4910. Your last chance to get in with us on the phones is coming up as we have about a half hour left to go on the program. It's been an eventful Monday night edition of Westwood One Sports Night. Plenty more to get to here in this final hour of power. We dipped our toes in the NFC East water. When we come back, the most highly anticipated audio vault in all of sports talk radio, Say What is next.
3: Is future Hall of Famer Aaron Donald coming off retirement? It appears to be when, not if, Donald would join league MVP Matthew Stafford and Defensive Player of the Year Myles Garrett, and the Rams would have the most talented team of all time. Westwood One Sports.
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12: The U.S. Treasury quietly released its official financial report for 2025.
0: It appears by its own numbers, the U.S. government seems insolvent. It's reported that the Treasury shows about $6 trillion in assets and over $47 trillion in liabilities. Add it all up, and it looks like the U.S. owes more than $130 trillion it doesn't have. If that were a

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11: 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It appears by its own numbers, the U.S. government seems insolvent. 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

101 Sports Tonight continues. Whitney Youngest in charge. Lenoa Willingham getting you up to 3 a.m. Eastern time. This is about to get very polarizing. Coming up here because I have been waiting all weekend to get in front of this audience in particular to go down this rabbit hole. And I'm going to preface what I'm about to say by saying I don't agree with any of the off-the-field shenanigans of these pro athletes. Any of them, right? But when it comes down to eligibility for the Pro Football Hall of Fame, I don't believe a person's character should play a factor in whether or not they make the Hall of Fame or not. The last time that I checked, this was the Pro Football Hall of Fame. The Pro Football Hall of Fame. You are judged. Your entry is contingent upon football. That's what it should be about. I think there's a bigger picture conversation to be had. The reality is, and you all can get pissy about it all you want. The reality is, Antonio Brown, coming up during the 2027 Hall of Fame, should become the 9th wide receiver ever to be a first ballot Hall of Famer. Only 8 wide receivers in the history of the National Football League have been first ballot guys. Raymond Berry back in 1973, Lance Allworth in 78, Paul Warfield in 83, Steve Largent in 95, Jerry Rice in 2010, and then Larry Fitz this past year. And I gave the wrong number there. So, yeah, only 8. And Larry Fitzgerald just got in this past year. Antonio Brown, when you stack up his numbers versus Larry Fitzgerald's, and if you remember watching both of the two players, clearly one is better than the other. From 2013 to 2018, Antonio Brown

0: NFL defensive lines. Myles Garrett, Aaron Donald, two dudes that may very well go down as the greatest interior defensive lineman of all time and the greatest edge rusher of all time. That's the type of pedigree that those two dudes have. So that's why everyone's enamored with the Rams. I get it. But we have former players on this program. We've had Logan Paulson on this program. We've had Ross Tucker on this program. It's hard to win. Everything's got to go right for you to win within the landscape of the National Football League. It's all got to go right. So despite what LA has on paper, despite them being overwhelming favorites, this notion that 2026 is the Rams Super Bowl to lose, I'm not buying it. 310-840-4910 is the number. I see we got some reaction to how bullish I am about the Dallas.
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0: 310-840-4910. Is Antonio Brown deserving of being a first ballot Hall of Famer? I think the answer is clearly yes. If you don't feel he deserves to be a first ballot Hall of Famer, tell me why. 310-840-4910 is the number. I think one thing is very clear involving the commentary with Antonio Brown. And I guess this is allowed, right? Like, I can't tell you what to do. Unfortunately, people have allowed their opinions on Antonio Brown, the person, to impact how they view and talk about Antonio Brown, the football player. He's a terrible human being, right? He's an awful human being. Selfish, doesn't make good decisions, immature, and only cares about himself, right? No denying that. You also can't deny that there's not a better receiver that's played football in the NFL to me in the 2000s. There's just not. That stretch of play from 2013 to 2018 is some of the most dominant football we've seen at the receiver spot in the 2000s. So because of that, and the hardware, and the accolades, four-time first team All-Pro, 7-time Pro Bowlers, led the NFL in receptions 4 times during that stretch. Because of that, I believe he should clearly be a first ballot Hall of Famer. This is no shade, I promise you, towards Larry Fitzgerald. If Larry Fitzgerald's ass is a first ballot Hall of Famer, Antonio Brown should be too. 310-840-4910 is the number. Only 5 modern players are eligible each and every year for the Pro Football Hall of Fame. The eligible players this time around for 2027, Adrian Peterson, Rob Gronkowski, A.B., Big Ben Roethlisberger, Cam Newton, Richard Sherman, Andrew Whitworth, Ryan Kerrigan. A.P. is a lock. Rob Gronkowski is a lock. Antonio Brown is a lock. Richard Sherman is a lock. Big Ben is not. Cam Newton's not. Andrew Whitworth is not. Ryan Kerrigan is not. I believe Bill Belichick should get in coming up in 2027. We remember the conversation we had back in the winter. I believe the 2027 Hall of Fame class will be made up of Adrian Peterson, Rob Gronkowski, Antonio Brown, Sherman, and Bill Belichick. That's who I think gets in. 310-840-4910 is the number. Should Antonio Brown be a first ballot Hall of Famer? Jerry is in Florida. What's up, Jerry?
14: Hey, yeah, I got 2 things. First thing, no doubt Antonio Brown should be in. And let me say this. These ball players, none of them will tell you in advance they trying to be anybody's role model. They trying to be them. So it's not them to be their role model. Now, if you look at that, that's on you. But here's something I want to ask you, because you seem to be very intelligent. I'm gonna jump right quick to Barry Bonds, if you don't mind. Mm-hmm. Something the whole world missing. Okay, Barry Bonds is not in the Hall of Fame because what?
0: Barry Bonds used steroids, and that directly influenced his numbers and his performance on the field.
14: Okay,
0: so
14: now.
0: So, no, he shouldn't be in the Hall of Fame.
14: Okay, hold it. Okay, now, tell me if that's the real reason, how do you get him the batting title? Because that's what you gave him. You gave him the batter title. I don't want him to got to be Hall of Fame because he's famous, but not the batting title.
0: I think the conversation, and maybe I'm being short-sighted with it, I think the conversation surrounding Barry Bonds is very simple. You cheated.
14: Okay,
0: 310-840-4910 is the number. Antonio Brown and the antics that he pulled and the way that he carried himself did not influence winning or losing, in my opinion at least. Now, some people could say, oh, he was a bad teammate. And all was a distraction. The reality is, the numbers speak for themselves. Could he have been a better teammate? Yes. Should he be a first ballot Hall of Famer? Yes. Eric is in Ohio. What's going on, Eric?
15: That's I think the conversation, and maybe I'm being short-sighted with it.
0: Eric.
15: I think the conversation surrounding Barry Bonds
0: is
15: very
0: simple. Eric, throw Eric on hold, please. 310-840-4910. Carl is in Pittsburgh. I'm eager to hear how Steeler fans view this. Carl, what's up, man?
16: Hey, how you doing? How you doing, my man?
0: I'm good. How you doing?
16: Hey, Antonio Brown is the best wide receiver the Steelers ever had. Point blank. And he should be in the Hall of Fame.
0: Strong thoughts, concise thoughts. I appreciate the call. Yeah, look, I understand the greatness of others, right? Like, just because I am going hard for Antonio Brown doesn't mean I don't understand the greatness of a Calvin Johnson or a Julio Jones or a Torrey Holt, for that matter, who some folks think is deserving of getting in, who's not in yet. I'm not slighting those guys at all. There is a difference, though, between those guys and Antonio Brown. There is a massive, massive difference. And the fact that he did it as a sixth-round pick under 6 feet tall is that much more impressive. Nick is in Pittsburgh. What's up, Nick?
17: Hey, what's up, bud? First-time caller.
0: Hey, appreciate you, man.
17: Hey, so I'm calling. Big Ben and AB are tied at the hip. Big Ben, if you're projecting your five Hall of Fame guys, Big Ben and AB got to be first ballot. If you look, Big Ben is top 10 in almost every stat. Touchdowns, yards, completion percentage. AB caught 13,000 yards at Big Ben's 57. So in my opinion, you're right. AB is first ballot. But Big Ben is too, man.
0: Here's the thing on Ben Roethlisberger. Right, I agree with what you're saying.
17: Two Super Bowls.
0: I agree with what you're saying for the most part. I just think when it comes to the quarterback position and getting in the Hall of Fame, I think the standard is just a little bit higher for a first ballot guy.
17: That's my man. Look at this
0: for a first ballot guy.
17: The stats are there. Look at his rushing yards, his rushing. I think he had some 50-some rushing touchdowns. He was a tough guy. He never missed a game. He has a 165 and 80-some record.
0: He's seventh all-time in career passing yards. He's top 10 all-time in terms of passing touchdowns. The one thing that folks have against him is his lack of first-team all-pro nods. His lack of MVP nods. When we're talking about a quarterback,
17: look who he played against. He played against prime Peyton Manning, prime Tom Brady. Those guys were sucking up the awards. He was kind of in this sideshow.
0: He also was the beneficiary of routinely playing with a top five defense. He was also the beneficiary of routinely playing with one of the best rushing attacks. I don't know if Ben Roethlisberger. Like, I don't know about Ben Roethlisberger. in terms of being a first ballot guy. 310-840-4910. The arguments against Ben Roethlisberger, I think, are strong, but I also think the arguments for him are strong as well. He's got hardware, right? That matters. But he's got no All-Pros, no MVPs, no Super Bowl MVPs. He threw 211 career picks. That's the most ever in the modern era. And when you look at his postseason play, he was significantly worse. Significantly worse. And in one of his Super Bowl performances, he sucked. It was 9-21 for two picks in the first Super Bowl that he ever played in. So I just think the standard at quarterback for being a first ballot guy, right? The standard at quarterback is just a little bit higher. Just a little bit higher. 310-840-4910. Should Antonio Brown, right? Should Antonio Brown be an NFL Hall of Famer? 310-840-4910. Should he be a first ballot NFL Hall of Famer? Only six wide receivers, guys. Or excuse me, eight wide receivers all time have been first ballot. That's it. Let's look at the other first ballot quarterbacks, by the way, since we're talking Ben Roethlisberger. Bart Starr in 77, Roger Staubach in 85, Bradshaw in 89, Fouts in 93, Montana 2000, Aikman in 06. Warren Moon wasn't first ballot. You think Warren Moon's better than Ben Roethlisberger all time? The hell out of here. John Elway, Steve Young, Dan Marino, Manning, Breeze. Ben's not better than Peyton, and he's damn sure not better than Drew Brees. 310-840-4910 is the number. Should Antonio Brown be a first ballot Hall of Famer? And then should Ben Roethlisberger be a first ballot Hall of Famer? The Hall of Fame class of 2027, the eligible players list for the modern era has been dropped. Adrian Peterson, Rob Gronkowski, Antonio Brown, Big Ben, Cam Newton, Richard Sherman, Andrew Whitworth, Ryan Kerrigan, all eligible for the first time in their career. Of the dudes on that list, who should be a first ballot guy? And should Antonio Brown be a first ballot Hall of Famer at the wide receiver spot? 310-840-4910 is the number. I don't know if there's been a more polarizing Hall of Fame decision over the course of the 2000s. The off-the-field stuff with Antonio Brown is 1,000% coloring how folks look at him. Should that matter when it comes to the Pro Football Hall of Fame, or should it be strictly about the numbers? 310-840-4910 is the number. I see the phone lines beginning to load up. I'll take your calls on whether or not Antonio Brown should be a first ballot Hall of Famer. And should Ben Roethlisberger be one? That's next here on Westwood One Sports Night.
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Number to hit us up, 310-840-4910. 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Top of the mind right now, the first-time eligibles for the 2027 Pro Football Hall of Fame have been announced. Adrian

0: And it has a lot to do with recent history. The Cincinnati Bengals, ladies and gentlemen, have been routinely talked about as good but not good enough. In 2026, I believe they get back into the contender conversation within the NFL. Well, when I say contender, I don't mean them just snapping their playoff drought. I mean them being in the Super Bowl conversation. My optimism with Cincy starts with their offense, obviously. Joe Burrow, one of the best quarterbacks in football when he's able to stay upright. The 1-2 punch of Ja'Marr Chase and T. Higgins, arguably the best receiver duo in football. But it's their defense in 26 that I'm expecting to take a massive step forward and really shape how we talk about Cincinnati. Insert Dexter Lawrence, insert Boye Mafe, insert Jonathan Allen, and all of a sudden this front seven is a lot more formidable. Insert Cassius Howell as well, their early round pick out of Texas A&M. I'm not the only one that is bullish on the potential of the Cincinnati defense. Their running back, Chase Brown, had this to say about just how good the 26 Bengals can be on defense.
1: It's kind of a given that we think the offense is going to be prolific. Again, it's just how prolific. The defense has always been maligned over the last few years, but a lot of additions in the offseason, of course, Dexter Lawrence, young draft picks, Boye Mafe, huge signing there. Have you seen a difference in training camp so far in what you've seen the first couple years?
2: They're a really good defense, man. And you know, they've been doing a really good job this training camp, bro. Like, just with Dex and Boye and B Cook and all of our returning starters from the year before, like, that's an experienced group. But to see what they're doing this year, the amount of havoc they're causing up front, the amount of pressure they're putting on Joe, I feel comfortable saying this. That's a top 10, top okay. 5 defense.
1: Okay.
2: Row,
1: so. Okay. Chase Brown putting it down right now.
0: If the Bengals finish with a top 10 defense, they will win the Super Bowl. If the Cincinnati Bengals, spearheaded by Dexter Lawrence, Boye Mafe, John Allen, Cassius Howell, Brian Cook, DJ Turner, if that group finishes within the top 10 of NFL defenses, they will win the Super Bowl. Book it. Question is, will it actually happen? 310-840-4910. Jack is in Virginia. What's up, Jack?
3: Hey, thanks for taking my call. First time caller.
0: Yeah, appreciate you, man.
3: Hey, let me get your opinion on this. Should Pete Rose be in the Hall?
0: Should Pete Rose be in the Hall? Yes.
3: And I agree with Brown, then. He should be in the Hall, too.
0: There we go. Appreciate you. 310-840-4910.
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0: There's no real
4: The Minnesota Lynx sit atop the WNBA standings, three games ahead of the second place Golden State Valkyries. Minnesota has a 27-7 record on the season after a pair of home victories over the weekend. On Saturday, they knocked off the defending champion Las Vegas Aces. One day later, a Lynx player made history in her squad's 103-90 victory over the Dallas
0: Is
4: Wings.
0: The number.
4: Minnesota veteran Kayla McBride scored a career high 43 points, and she set a new league single-game record with 10 made three-pointers.
5: Yes, sir. How you doing, young
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9: what's in your wallet?
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0: Didn't understand the severity of it, and that kind of frustrated me. Like, hold on now, y'all. Appreciate the call as always, man. 310-840-4910. One of our regulars here on the program, Jim in Indiana. What's up, Jim? Jim.
11: Hello.
0: What up, Jim? What you got for us, man?
11: I'm from Boston, by the way. That's right in the hill. No, you know, the Hall of Fame, right? It's not the Hall of Justice. It's the Hall of Fame. And those guys should be in there based on their field performance. I mean, you know, Antonio Brown, I mean, I was a Patriots fan and a Bucks fan when he was with Brady. You know, he really didn't show very well. But his overall career, he deserves to be in there. First ballot, in my opinion. And when it comes down to it, I mean, a guy like Ray Lewis is in there. You know,
0: that's
11: not
0: my point.
11: But
0: that's my point,
11: right? And as far as real quick on Cincinnati,
0: yeah,
11: you're 100% on that. If their defense is there, look out. They made it to the Super Bowl not too long ago with a defense that wasn't great. So they got a real good chance to go there if that defense puts anything in front of them.
0: And the thing that is so fascinating, right? While we're bullish on Cincy and what it could be like if the defense is good, I can't help but think what happens if 2026 goes wrong. Is Zach Taylor on the hot seat? Does Joe Burrow begin to have wandering eyes? It's a big year for Cincinnati, man.
11: Yes, they have to do something now with that. They can't continue to run it back. If the defense, the money they put into the defense, if they don't perform this year, someone's going. It's probably the coach. I mean, they're not going to want to get rid of Joe. Break up that offense.
0: Well, that's the thing. They may not want to get rid of Joe, but I think if you continue to put together incompetent team after incompetent team, Joe may ultimately want out. I appreciate you as always, man. Final hour of power coming smack at you, baby, right here on Westwood One Sports Night. We'll take a trip to the NFC East. We opened up the show talking about the big time money that the Dallas Cowboys spent along their defensive front. One of their NFC counterparts lost arguably the best player on their entire team. I'll give you the details on who and how it impacts their team next here on Westwood One Sports Night.
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0: On Sports Night, here's Lynell Willingham.
1: About a half hour left to go. Here on Westwood One Sports Night, Youngest in charge, Lynell Willingham, kicking it with you. We've talked about a lot tonight. Appreciate you being here. Phone lines were lit on whether or not Antonio Brown should be a first ballot Hall of Famer. Real quick before we move on, I just want to have my official line drawn in the sand. Your off-the-field trauma, your off-the-field issues, your off-the-field antics should have no bearing on your eligibility for the Pro Football Hall of Fame. Lamar's in Michigan. What's up, Lamar?
2: What's up, Mel, man?
1: What's going on?
2: Hello?
1: Brother? What's going on?
2: Yeah, I believe.

0: Well, for the sake of this argument, it's going to be Oreos. Because I stumbled across... I tend to be, like, kind of explorative with things. Sometimes I think Oreo flavors go a little bit above and beyond. But if I see something that intrigues me, I'm going to give it a try. If you were walking in your local establishment and you saw a chicken-flavored Oreo, would you be intrigued by that?
1: I know the rest of the country is probably saying, well, he's black. Of course he'd want the chicken-flavored Oreo. No, I would not.
0: Well, in China, those exist. It's like a brand partnership with KFC and Oreo to where you can get a fried chicken-flavored Oreo, which it terrifies me that there are those in China that imagine that this is a normal thing in America.
1: I'll be honest. The colonel must be broke as hell if he's trying to team up with Oreo. I mean, good gracious.
0: Can we also be, like, really honest? KFC's, like, bottom tier.
1: KFC's good. I mean, I'll be honest. The mac and cheese is strong. Big fan of their brown gravy with their mashed potatoes. They're no Popeyes, I'll tell you that.
0: They are no Popeyes.
1: They're no Popeyes.
0: Or Bojangles.
1: Yeah, I haven't had I contemplated getting Bojangles, like, twice. I just have folded each time.
0: Third time's a charm.
1: Yeah. What's the better thing from Bojangles? Is it breakfast or is it the dinner?
0: The Cajun biscuit.
1: Bulberry biscuits. I love Bulberry biscuits. I also love doing this show. I'm back with you tomorrow. Same place, same time. Drink Tolls next.
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0: The WNBA has an NBA problem. Is it as stupid to you as it is to me? You know, like, so from my perspective, and this isn't one of those, oh, well, I'm friends with that person, or I'm friends with the person from that community, so I know exactly what I'm talking about. I'm qualified to talk about it. I'm friends with them. I know them. So, like, one of my friends is that. Don't let me fall in that category here, but as somebody who has a sister who plays college softball at Baylor, I get a pretty good inside perspective on things like this more often than not, of like, hey, I can, you know, call my sister up and be like, what do you think about, you know, this whole WNBA fallout and Caitlin Clark and Sophie Cunningham? And it has been all over my Twitter feed in the last month and a half about how the WNBA, who could have had its moment, who could have had a run in the last month of success, of being the sport that was on, you know, like the World Cup's over. What do we want when I get older? The World Cup's over. What do we watch until the NFL season sparks up, until college football is back? The WNBA had every right to be that, you know, go watch Caitlin Clark dominate. And then instead it just fizzled into chaotic nothingness. Because instead of the basketball part, instead of focusing on the court itself, we have to have all these random storylines from across the league where it's controversy after controversy and social justice issue after social justice issue. And I think at some point what you're going to do to sports fans is fatigue them. When coaches are going to the podium postgame and instead of saying, you know, like, we don't have, and we did for a period of time in the NBA or the NFL, or, I mean, I'm thinking about the major national leagues. There was a time where it felt like every postgame press conference, the coach gets to the podium and say, I hate that politician. I don't like that guy. I don't like this guy. I don't like this take. I don't like that take. And it hurt the NBA because people could not get around. This is around COVID and post-COVID. It hurt the NBA because people, sports fans, couldn't get around the fact that we just weren't talking about sports. No, I want to know how the pick and roll was so effective tonight against the Utah Jazz that you were able to put up 92 points in the paint. But that's not the conversation. Nope, instead it was sit down and be like, hey, we need to talk about this issue. I don't think you should vote for that governor. I think you should vote for my favorite governor. And we've gotten away from that in most of these leagues. But the WNBA, and you could argue the WNBA has been forced into it, but their leadership has just, one after another, move after move, it seems like a lack of fortitude, a lack of backbone has gotten the WNBA into this point of purgatory, where they are stuck in sports hell, where instead of sports, where it's just the only thing that's popping up on feeds across the world is controversy. And the latest is Enes Kanter, the former Oklahoma City Thunder player, NBA player, who wants to declare for the WNBA draft in 2027. This is stupid. But here it is, the audio of Enes Kanter announcing he'll be declaring for the WNBA draft.
1: After careful consideration and reviewing the current eligibility guidelines, I am officially declaring myself a WNBA prospect. If simply declaring who you are is all that's required, then I meet every single requirement necessary to compete in the WNBA. My team and I have carefully examined the WNBA's eligibility criteria and governing framework surrounding self-identification and inclusion. Based on the current guidelines, I can and am officially declaring my eligibility for the upcoming WNBA draft in May 2027. I am definitely not here to mock, make fun of, or disrespect any community or personal choices. I am simply asking that the current rules be applied equally to everyone. The rules that represent the very values many WNBA players and coaches have publicly advocated for. My team and I are prepared to ensure these guidelines are applied equally, consistently, and without exception. And I look forward to the WNBA honoring its stated principles. See you at training camp.
0: Okay, so wait a second. I'm reading the WNBA rules right here, because that's Enes Kanter, who is, like, very publicly is like, hey, I'm Enes Kanter, the man. Article 8, Section 1A of the WNBA Collective Bargaining Agreement explicitly states that, quote, only players who are women are eligible to play in the WNBA. It's time for our Idiots of the Day.
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0: It's the Drake Toll Show. 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From the Savannah Bananas organization, Locked On Big 12, and right here on Westwood One Sports. Hey, you know what? Here's what I saw a lot of banter about this, a lot of talk about this on national networks. There are some networks that are going to stay away from it entirely. I'm more than happy to give you this WNBA stuff where now former NBA players like Enes Kanter are declaring for the WNBA. I'm reading it from the rule book. Only players who are women are eligible to play the WNBA. As a biological male who spent 11 seasons playing in the NBA, Enes Kanter fails the baseline legal and operational requirements of the league to play in the WNBA. Is that it? Is that what you wanted? Is that what you that's all? And his whole, like, I don't want to mock anybody. I'm reading it right here. It just says pretty plainly, like, as a biological male who spent 11 seasons in the NBA, you fundamentally failed the baseline legal and operational requirements of the league. That's it. It's over. No Enes Kanter in the WNBA. Also, is there a problem I'm missing? Like, are there men who are playing in the WNBA? No. Are there men trying to play in the WNBA? Not until Enes Kanter. Is there a problem? Is there something I'm missing? Was there an issue here where this was, like, a prevalent thing? Like, that's, you know, it's just so, why? Is that, can I ask that question? Is that a fair question? Why is any of this happening? Enes Kanter, idiot of the day. In the WNBA, I mean, maybe they've asked for portions of this. I don't think they asked for Enes Kanter to declare for the WNBA draft, where it clearly states in the rules that he can't do that. But I do think the WNBA, as they have neglected stars like Caitlin Clark, as they have neglected building around stars like Caitlin Clark. Oh, sorry, I said the name Caitlin Clark. Oh, I said the C word, Caitlin Clark. Oh, as they've neglected to do that, they've only hurt themselves. It's Westwood One Sports and the Westwood One Sports app. Let's keep it with our idiots of the day. This idiot of the day goes to Jimmy Rogers, the new head coach of the Iowa State football team. Took over from Matt Campbell, who's now at Penn State. And Jimmy was asked about the On3 poll. On3 did an anonymous coaches poll where Big 12 coaches voted on where they thought each of the teams in the league would finish in 2026. Somehow, Iowa State, who is replacing 60 players, who is replacing 21 starters, who lost most of its good players to Penn State when Matt Campbell left, somehow Iowa State got a first-place vote in the anonymous Big 12 coaches poll that On3 ran. Now, this caused some sting. People wondering, man, which of these coaches really believes in Iowa State? Well, it turns out Iowa State's coach, Jimmy Rogers, was the one who voted for Iowa State at number one. Here's what he had to say at the podium this week when pressed on what could have just been anonymous, but he admitted this.
2: I'll ask you the question. What would you think if I didn't vote on this? You'd wonder why I'm the head coach at Iowa State. I was brought in to win, very self-aware. They didn't hire me to come here and not be competitive. I wasn't hired for my disposition. I was hired to create a program that competes and wins, and that's the goal. We're not signing up for second place. So I know that's a bold statement, and it'll be printed everywhere, but the reality is this. The players have to believe in what you say, and you have to act on how you believe.
0: I was brought in to win, and then he goes on to say, I'm very self-aware. This is like the coach. This is the Iowa State Cyclones will be the equivalent of college football's New York Jets this year. This is the coach, the New York Jets, saying, I've got good feel. I know what I'm talking about. Hey, I know what I'm signing up for. Come on. I'm very self-aware. I don't know if self-aware is putting the Iowa State Cyclones at number one in the Big 12. And by the way, you don't have to tell the world that in the anonymous coaches poll that you took, that you put your own team number one when you're projected by most outlets 15th or 16th in a 16-team league. Let's keep it going. Our idiots of the day on the Drake Toll Show, Westwood One Sports and the Westwood One Sports app. Dave Roberts, idiot of the day. The skipper of the Dodgers saying, quote, we're a wild card team right now. We got to get going and play with urgency. We're going to be okay and we're good. That's not good enough. Clearly it's not, given how we played over the last month. Addie, the Dodgers keep losing. They won yesterday, but they keep losing.
3: These underdogs, the underdog Dodgers, okay? Look out, guys. They're on the up and up. There's a sneaky dark horse team right now. Yeah, obviously you have to win. Yes, you're a wild card team right now, but you got about a month and a half. Come on, like, just get with it. Like, you have a star. You have star power. This roster is amazing. The fact that you're losing, gotta have the huddle. We gotta bring back that old little league huddle after a game when you lose. Circle up, everybody. Come on.
0: I like to circle. My dad was my little league coach, so we would circle up. I never really got complimented. My mom would get mad in the car. They wouldn't talk in the car. Sometimes I also wasn't allowed to talk in the car. I should unpack that someday on the Drake Toll.
3: Drake gets shelled in the first inning.
4: I will not hurt myself.
0: It was pitching machine, all right? I was the pitcher. What use is there for a pitcher during pitching machine? Not much. Not much, but I was out there, man. And I gave it my best. I was a silver slugger. 310-840-4910. Let's go to Dallas. Let's take you to Dallas, where the wrong guy just got paid. Here is a mistake that could cost the Cowboys a Super Bowl. That is coming up next. It's Westwood One Sports and the Westwood One Sports app. Addy Bates produces. Laura Jimenez runs the board. 310-840-4910. 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

0: paid. He got an extension to get paid for longer for the Dallas Cowboys. And it's a very franchise-friendly deal. This is friendly to the Dallas Cowboys. This will not take a hit on their cap until 2028. The window to win now is still plenty open. Oh, and by the way, Dak Prescott's contract is up in 2028. So then you can start thinking about like shuffling and really, well, we can really get in the weeds of this Quinnen Williams deal if you want to, but that's not the first thing I think about. And you know what? Your first thought when Quinnen Williams, the star defensive tackle for the Dallas Cowboys, signs this 3-year extension where he'll be in Dallas through 2030. Worth $105 million. Your first thought might just be, wow, what does this do for Quinnen Williams and the Dallas Cowboys? Does it give me, this is the boost he needed. Hey, you're our guy. Long term. And now this is the second largest deal ever signed by a defensive tackle. But that's not where my mind goes. My mind goes elsewhere for the Dallas Cowboys who just paid Quinnen Williams. And I asked the question, I say, hey, Jerry, you already knew that Quinnen Williams was under contract through 2027. My question would be, George Pickens has been franchise tagged. How can you get a deal done with Quinnen Williams who didn't need a deal done right now? And I commend you. I commend you, Jerry. It's a good deal. It's franchise friendly. I commend you. But how are you going to pay that guy when George Pickens is standing over there in the corner saying, hey, whoop, hey. It's me, George Pickens over here. Hi. Hello. Hey. I did catch for nearly 1,500 yards last year, 93 receptions and 9 touchdowns. I'm a bona fide certified wide receiver 1 in the National Football League. And for you, I will be your wide receiver 2 behind CeeDee Lamb, but you've got to pay me. You have got to give me money. And Jerry's been like, oh, I don't know about all that. So over here, we paid Quinnen Williams. But we're playing chicken with one of the best wide receivers, a top 10 wide receiver of the National Football League, 25-year-old George Pickens. Why? Why? Now, the last time we heard Jerry Jones talk about the contract for George Pickens and how he felt about the franchise tag and whether or not George Pickens is a long-term option, you know, Jerry's not the guy to trifle with right now. Jerry's not the guy who it's his way. Believe it or not, it's Jerry Jones' way. And he's been frustrated with questions about George Pickens. Jerry has never loved, I've never heard him once give me the sweet embrace. This loving, longing embrace around George Pickens and how he needs to be a Dallas Cowboy and how valuable Pickens is. No, Jerry plays chicken with the George Pickens topic. Let's take you back to the last time Jerry talked about the contract for George Pickens, the franchise tag, about George Pickens' money in general. Jerry?
1: Well, I won't get into our planning and structure of our team and our cap, but the franchise tag is an integral part of all teams, but certainly an integral part of our strategy over the next 2 or 3 years as we look at how to keep the best players we have.
0: Hey, Jerry, Drake Toll here, Westwood One Sports, the Westwood One Sports app. You would think that a guy like George Pickens, who just had a career year for you and is a bona fide wide receiver 1, and even in CeeDee Lamb's absence, was a guy who picked up the slack for the offense to help Dak Prescott look really, you would think you'd pay that guy. I'll shut up and listen. And then Jerry's response is, well, you know, the franchise tag's valuable. We like to, you know, utilize that in the National Football League. It has its place. And so we're going to go put that in there. And, we're not going to get into cap details. Jerry, you didn't answer my, why aren't you paying George Pickens long term? And maybe the answer, if you follow the National Football League the last 4 years, if you follow college football, maybe the answer is obvious to you. I mean, I know the first thing that came to my head when I think about George Pickens not getting a payday, when I think about the Cowboys being hesitant, I kind of get it. Because when I think about the name George Pickens, the first thing I think is hothead, troublemaker, violent. George Pickens is too much of a Rembrandt. And I can back that up. That's not me saying that as I'm categorizing him in something that he doesn't deserve to be put in. No, George Pickens has proven those words correct in the past. May I take you back to 2019 when he was in college and George Pickens got into a fight during Georgia's last game of the season, their rivalry game with Georgia Tech. And he punched a Georgia Tech defensive back, Trey Swilling. Pickens would be suspended for the SEC championship game. 2023. That's a Pittsburgh Steeler. Second NFL season. He was repeatedly fined for unnecessary roughness, taunting, and a pair of fines that totaled $17,000 in one game against the LA Rams. Reports indicated that in total in 2023, his season fines cost him more than six figures. 2024, still with Pittsburgh. Ongoing scrutiny for his emotional volatility. He was fined for wearing unapproved eye black that had an expletive message on it. Face mask penalties. On-field helmet removal. Post-game skirmish with Cleveland Browns cornerback Greg Newsom. Even the Steelers coach Mike Tomlin said that Pickens, quote, has to grow up in a hurry. But then something happened. It's like George Pickens moved to Dallas and all of a sudden George Pickens became a nice guy. It is the Drake Toll Show on Westwood One Sports and the Westwood One Sports app, 310-840-4910. We're asking this question. If Quinnen Williams just got paid, if Quinnen Williams just got a three-year extension for $105 million, why has George Pickens not been paid, a top 10 wide receiver in the NFL? Why are the Dallas Cowboys not doled out for George Pickens? 310-840-4910. Do the Cowboys pay the wrong guy? Well, since Pickens got to Dallas, he's been a good boy. I mean, don't take my word for it. Take C.D. Lamb's word for it. You would think that he'd be a bit frustrated. Maybe you'd be a bit frustrated if you walk in the office and there's a new hotshot across the room in the sales office who's selling just as much as you, if not more. And you say, whoa, hey, the new guy's really good, but I'm intimidated by that. You would think that maybe C.D. Lamb would feel a bit jealous that Pickens gets so much attention. But no, C.D. Lamb's been the biggest advocate in the world. And the biggest advocate in the world for paying George Pickens. Here is CeeDee Lamb saying, get that man a bag. He's not a character issue.
2: Bro, he's not a crash until he has a reason. I swear. He's a good dude. He's literally funny all the time, bro. He's funny all the time. Until he feels like, all right, somebody's trying to play with me. And then that's when you get the NFL young boy.
0: Yeah. George Pickens is a nice guy. He's a culture guy. He's just fine until you force his hand, and then any of us can snap. CeeDee Lamb's also been quoted as saying, I'm sure we can make a way. Listen, this is my advocation. Jerry, can you please figure out a way? Let's figure it out. I don't care what needs to happen. He wants, CeeDee Lamb wants George Pickens paid. I don't have any ego here. I want to win. So you've heard Jerry say, well, the franchise tag is a valuable thing. We could use that on Pickens. You've heard CD say, yeah, go pay my man. Please pay my boy. Jerry, please. So wait a second. We're missing a pretty key cog here. What would George Pickens say about, I mean, he's not holding in at training camp after the franchise tag. He's not holding out for a deal. George Pickens is just putting his nose to the grindstone. One of our affiliates with Westwood One Sports and the Westwood One Sports app, 105.3 The Fan in Dallas, had George Pickens on, and George had this to say after other guys like Zay Flowers and Drake London are getting paid in the NFL. He's not even jealous of those dudes. He's happy for them and saying that he's just playing football right now.
3: I feel like that's nice. I honestly feel like that's nice. Me personally, I think the world, I kind of let the world speak for me, but okay. Me personally, I think I'm definitely in that range or above. Okay. But definitely for him and Lamar, and they lost Likely and how their whole deal is going, I feel like that's good for him.
4: We were worried about maybe not getting to see you out here. Like, was there any serious talk about like a hold-in situation?
3: No, not really. Just more of because I was just focused on coming with the guys. Yeah. I kind of let my agent kind of do all of that. Sure. I was kind of really locked in on the guys because I don't want to be focused on that. Then they're focused on that because right. Some of them still are. Yeah. And then I'm now no one's focused.
0: Pickens is happy with the Zay Flowers deal. Happy for Zay Flowers. Thinks, hey, I think I'm in that same range. But you know what? I'll let my agent figure this out. I'm here to play football. Does that sound like a troublemaker? Does that sound like a culture issue, a locker room cancer? What if Quinnen Williams just got paid and the Dallas Cowboys are balking on giving a payday to George Pickens because he's a culture issue? But come to find out, he's just not. that he's turned it around, and the Dallas Cowboys are missing out on a bona fide wide receiver one who can be your wide receiver two because CeeDee Lamb is that good. Did the Dallas Cowboys just pay the wrong guy? 310-840-4910. The phone lines are open. Calls coming in. We talked a bit of the WNBA a second ago during our Idiots of the Day and how the marketing around Caitlin Clark has not been great. And now there are former NBA players who are declaring for the WNBA draft. All of this is a big crapshoot. And let's take it out to the phone lines. 310-840-4910. We have Bruce. Bruce, you're on the Drake Toll Show.
5: Hey, Drake, how you doing? I just want to have a few comments about the WNBA. I think that the WNBA is cannibalizing itself by allowing Caitlin Clark to be beaten up every night on the court by a bunch of thuggish players when she's their biggest ticket seller, biggest TV ratings draw, biggest revenue producer. And they're just relegating themselves to the ash can of being a AAA basketball, which they are, much like MLS soccer or the lacrosse league, NLL, I don't know what it's called, and other soccer leagues. They're relegating themselves to that by the way they allow Caitlin Clark to get beaten up.
0: That is Bruce. Bruce, 310-840-4910. Held on the line there for over 15 minutes. Appreciate you holding there, Bruce. And as it pertains to Caitlin Clark, I mean, I can give you the flat numbers. 27% of revenue for the WNBA since her joining the league has been linked to Caitlin Clark. 27%. If a fourth of your league is paid for by Caitlin Clark, and in this case, man, it, and I know it might sound hollow coming from, oh, this, it's coming from the straight white guy, like Deion Sanders, he jolted the GDP of Boulder, Colorado when he became the head coach at Colorado by 33%. If Caitlin Clark is 27% of the WNBA's revenue, you would think they would dial into that, right? You would think they'd lean into that the same way that Colorado and Boulder have leaned into primetime and having Deion Sanders as the head coach of the Colorado Buffaloes, because Deion could lose the rest of his games. Caitlin Clark could lose the rest of her games. As long as you're bringing money and publicity to something, how are you losing with that? How are you going to lose with that? There are little girls across the world, black, white, in between, that love watching Caitlin Clark play basketball. And I think we miss the basketball side of it a lot. We miss the, it goes from basketball to what storyline can we dig out of the WNBA today that has anything to do with what's going on off the court rather than the actual gameplay itself. 310-840-4910. Again, your texts are still pouring in. This one says, Drake, great show as always. Yeah. Thank you. Been a Cowboys fan since 1972, seen the good and the bad years. I was glad when Jerry brought the team and got Jimmy to coach it. Hated when the egos got in the way. Yes, the Dallas Cowboys should trade for Max Crosby. He needs to make it happen. Jerry needs to make it happen. Our defense has been bad for years. Whatever it takes, it's from Daryl in Mooresville, North Carolina. I made that case in the last hour that Max Crosby could be a trade piece for the Dallas Cowboys. And heck, you might send George Pickens. If the Cowboys are so out on George Pickens as a culture issue, you might send George Pickens to the Las Vegas Raiders to get Max Crosby. 2027 third round pick and a George Pickens. 2028 second round pick and George Pickens, or a Malachi Lawrence edge rusher for a 2027 second rounder and 2028 fourth rounder. You send those guys, Malachi Lawrence and two picks, to get Max Crosby to the Dallas Cowboys. I think if Crosby, who got in a fight on Friday at training camp by hitting the quarterback, if Crosby's a problem for the Raiders and he wants to win now, and the Dallas Cowboys need a better defense after a dismal showing in 2000. I mean, the Cowboys were only better than the Jets as it pertained to allowing passing touchdowns. Only better than the Jets. Do you know how bad you have to be to only be better than the Jets? Cowboys were 30th in total defense, dead last in passing defense, 23rd in rushing defense. You could use a Max Crosby. I think the Cowboys trading for him makes sense to me. This text says, Drake Toll Show, maybe the Cowboys paid Quinnen Williams before George Pickens to show Pickens this is the reward you can get when you're a professional and a good locker room guy. Steven Jones, Jerry's son, and the EVP of the Cowboys, did say Quinnen Williams earned this contract extension by being a great locker room piece, a stand-up guy, doesn't complain, lets his game speak for him. And through that, fans have derived that maybe Stephen was throwing some shade at George Pickens. Maybe Stephen was throwing some shade at Micah Parsons, the Cowboy who was traded to the Green Bay Packers. Maybe that was the true message. Read between the lines and see that the Dallas Cowboys paying Quinnen Williams shows that they'll reward you for being a culture piece of the Dallas Cowboys. It's Westwood One Sports and the Westwood One Sports app. 310-840-4910. 310-840-4910. The phone line and the text line stays open. You know, there is trouble afoot. This team is going to win the NFC South and make a playoff run, but no one's talking enough about it. The voice of the NFL franchise will join us next. This is the Drake Toll Show.
6: 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It appears to be when, not if, Donald would join league MVP Matthew Stafford and Defensive Player of the Year Myles Garrett, and the Rams would have the most talented team of all time. Westwood One Sports.
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12: You know, Super Bowls are seldom won and lost in the Hall of Fame game in Canton. But I'm not saying that it can't happen. I'm not saying that it won't happen. And the Carolina Panthers took sports by storm last week. 7 million viewers for the Hall of Fame game where Haynes King puts the team on his back, wins the game for Carolina. And those 7 million viewers are more than any NHL game this year, more than any MLB game this year. The NFL is king. Even the preseason, the NFL is king. And how do you keep from overreacting after a finish like that? Here he is, Anish Shroff, joins the Drake Toll Show, the voice of the Carolina Panthers. Anish, thanks for the time up early with us this morning. And is it too pie in the sky? I mean, can fans buy into Carolina Panthers hype coming off of a preseason game? Because I love it.
13: Yeah, I always laugh because we were joking about it too. You get to a point around this time of year, you're so starved for football that you are willing to go into your closet, pull out the jump to conclusions mat, and you know, roll the dice, and you're going to jump as far as you can because we're just so starved for football. So we want to draw the largest conclusions from the smallest sample size. I think there were a lot of positives. I always kind of, and

0: as a developmental guy, somebody who may have a bright future as a quarterback. He's an undrafted free agent. I think after the Hall of Fame game, you know, any chance of trying to hide Haynes King on a practice squad probably went out the window because 30 other teams watched, and even with the hamstring injury he's got now, and he probably won't play this weekend, he's still probably going to get picked up on somebody's 53 if he doesn't make the Panthers 53. But I think he's got a real shot. Three quarterbacks being on the 53-man roster was always something that was feasible given the roster construction of this team. But you brought it up, and I brought it up during the radio broadcast, too, when he and Carson Beck were on the field at the same time. First time they shared the field since that 8-overtime game. You know, he's been okay in camp, but when the lights go on, you learn something about a player. And Haynes King at Georgia Tech often had to be Superman just for that team to be competitive. They didn't have as much around Haynes King at Georgia Tech as Miami did around a Carson Beck or some of the other schools in the SEC or the ACC that were, you know, in that contention realm. So, again, he's one of these guys, when the lights go on, he plays well, he's fast. I really like the way that offensive coordinator Brad Idzik called the game. Procedurally, they were getting things quick. They were putting the QB in his comfort zone. Hey, he's fast. Let's get him moving the pocket. Let's get him out on some boots. And he made some good throws on the run. And then on the last drive, made some huge plays with his feet. He opened a lot of eyes. And listen, if they take two quarterbacks, it does become a decision, right? Do you take a guy with Haynes King who has shown you some promise and flash in his preseason debut? He was on the field for six drives. The Panthers scored on five of those. The one where they didn't score, he handed the ball off twice and the running back fumbled on the second handoff.
1: It was, again, I'll call it this coming out party for Haynes King to an NFL audience, for what I think a lot of college football fans already knew. That's Haynes King in the grit department will not be outdone. He's Anish Shroff, the voice of the Carolina Panthers, joining the Drake Toll Show, Westwood One Sports, at the Westwood One Sports app. All right, I asked you about the possible third-string quarterback before I asked you about the starting quarterback. That's how starved we were
0: that's
1: for football.
0: That's where we are, right?
1: Where we are. For Bryce Young, I mean, there are still one of my best friends in the world from Union, South Carolina, and he swears the last 2-3 years he's sworn it. I just don't think Bryce Young is the answer. Carolina obviously has bought into Bryce Young. Is there something to this season about a prove-it year, that he is the franchise option for the future of the Carolina Panthers, or has Bryce Young already proven all he needs to?
0: No, it's certainly a prove-it year because they picked up his fifth-year option in the offseason. He does not have a contract beyond that fifth year. So Bryce Young, in many ways, is playing for his quarterback future with Carolina as well. If he plays well, oh, then that extension is on the table. Again, just from reading the tea leaves, it just seems that the extension talks will probably be shelved until after the season. But Bryce Young has a chance to push that agenda forward. I've said this in the past. He walked into a situation as a rookie that was just awful, where you had coaching turmoil, you had coaching changes, caller changes, and you had an offensive line, frankly, that was a sieve, and he didn't have very much around him. Year two, he gets humbled. He gets benched two games into the season, and then the redemption tour begins, and he got better toward the tail end of year two, built on that last year. If he takes the next step, whatever that may be, but just that next step forward, I think the Panthers are a team that will be in the thick of things again. They were 8-9, made the playoffs last year. You're probably going to be right there for a division title or a playoff spot going into the last few games of the season if he takes that next step with what he has around him. If he can take that great leap, and that's where I think all of Panther Nation is holding their breath, because he is a number one pick. This isn't an undrafted free agent. Yeah. As a former number one pick, if that pedigree of being that franchise quarterback comes through, if he takes the great leap, forget playoffs, now you're in the contender tier. Now you're talking big money extension. And the last couple of years, the chatter around Bryce, well, we need to get him this, and we need to get him this, we need to get him this. What we have seen in OTAs and through camp, he's now more vocal. He's more confident. He's more assured in year three of this offense. And you're starting to see a guy who's making some really great throws, and you're

0: starting to see a guy who's starting to elevate the guys around him, because the narrative before was he needs all the stuff to bring out the best in him. Well, if you're that franchise quarterback, when things go off script and you have injuries, can you elevate the guys around you? And to me, that's what I'm watching for in 2026 with Bryce Young. Can he take that great leap? Is that great leap there? Because if it is, it changes the entire trajectory of this franchise.
1: He's the voice of the Panthers, Anish Sharaf, joining the Drake Toll Show on Westwood One Sports. And Anish, if you're the Arizona Cardinals, and this is not even close to apples, I don't want to use the NFC West as an example here. The Rams, the Seahawks, the Niners, man, there's just no expectation. You know how good that division is, and for the Cardinals to rise up out of that would be brutally tough, and no one expects that. For the fact that Bryce Young and the Carolina Panthers play in a division where Tampa has its question marks, where New Orleans, obviously, Atlanta, where every team has question marks, does it put more pressure on a guy like Bryce Young knowing the division is so wide open?
0: I don't know if it puts more pressure, because he's never been a guy to really acknowledge external pressure. He's very driven by his own internal process. And it's funny, I run into his parents on the road seemingly all the time, whether it's in the hotel lobby or in a restaurant. And, you know, dad, I think, is a psychologist. But I've had some conversations with them, and, you know, it's funny, like, the dad is very much a alpha in the sense he likes to talk. Mom is more like the quiet, serene, listen process. Mm-hmm. And I asked them, I said, you know, where does he get his personality? And they didn't even hesitate. They said, no, he's mom. He's got mom's personality, where he's not going to get overexcited. He doesn't care what the outside noise is. He has his own systems to block all that stuff out. But you're right. You look at the division. New Orleans lost DeMario Davis. They've got a young quarterback who still has a lot to prove. An ascending team. But they're now just getting out of salary cap hell. You look at Tampa, Baker Mayfield is disgruntled. Vita Vea wants out. Mike Evans already left for San Francisco. And Atlanta, we get it. You're spending money on your receivers, your tight ends, and now your running backs. You still don't have a quarterback, and you got two guys who are injury prone. And for a while, you had an undrafted free agent taking first team snaps. So this division hasn't changed in that it's still chaotic. And with what the Panthers have, even with some of the hits and injuries they've taken in camp, I got to imagine, you know, they're going to be right there. And I got to imagine it's the NFC South, man. I've learned just when you think, yep, you know, you don't know.
1: Anish, I would be remiss if I didn't bring up this name to close us out here. And I'm going some roundabout way. So I moonlight as play-by-play in the Savannah Bananas organization, which, I mean, that comes with all of its own questions and lesser imps and demons. But Luke Kuechly is, I think, the loudest I've ever heard a stadium when a special guest came out. He threw out a first pitch for us in 2025. And you could feel, like, Luke Kuechly represents the heart of what the Carolina Panthers are. And that's me saying that. But from your perspective, a guy who was just inducted into the Hall of Fame and got his flowers, not just from the Panthers, but from the football world this weekend, how much does that mean to Carolina?
0: It means a lot, because he's the first player who spent his entire career with the Panthers to go into the Hall of Fame, right? Julius Peppers was drafted by the Panthers. Peppers, when he went in, was the first player drafted by the Panthers to go into the Hall of Fame, but had a couple other stops before he finished up with Carolina. So for Luke, he played eight seasons, but they were eight mostly brilliant seasons. And when you look in the stands, and he does games with us on the radio, he'll do about 12 regular season games again this year. I look down and you see 59 jerseys all over. He's arguably the most popular player with the fan base in the history of the franchise. It's a young franchise, and there have been some great players. But as great as Cam Newton was, there was a polarizing aspect to Cam. I've lived in Charlotte for 15 years. This will be year five working with the Panthers, year five working with Luke. I have yet to find anybody who's got a bad thing to say about Luke Kuechly. And I'll give you two quick stories. You know, after our second season working together, I texted Luke and I said, hey, give time to go get lunch. I want to watch tape with you if that's cool. He goes, yeah, let's do it. So we turn on the tape, and it was the All-22 from a Falcons game the year before. Yeah. And I've watched tape with a bunch of guys doing college and NFL, working for ESPN, a lot of football guys. And some of the subtleties that he's picking up on. You feel like you're sitting next to a Daniel Negreanu or a poker player. These little tells. And I remember going back to some of the football analysts who I respect and that I've worked with over the years, and I said, hey, let's watch some tape with Luke. These were a few things that he was picking up on. And all of them go, yeah, that's not normal. Like, most guys don't see it that way. And the ability to marry what he sees on film with what he sees on the field in real time, react to it, was tremendous. And then the part that nobody sees but makes Luke, Luke. So when we get done calling games on the road, we have this giant metal crate. We have to pack it up with all the radio equipment, and then it gets wheeled through the bowels of whatever stadium that we're in onto the loading dock. You know who wheels this giant metal crate? Luke Kuechly.
1: Wow.
0: And I can't tell you how many times he's pushing this crate, you know, through the Superdome or Mercedes-Benz Stadium or wherever we are. And it might be a kitchen crew. It might be security. It might be staff. They'll be walking by. They'll turn their head, be like, hey, I think that was, no. Hey, was that Luke? No, it's not Luke Kuechly. Keep walking. And that's the stuff nobody sees, but that's the type of teammate he is. It's the type of guy he is. And he's become a friend, and I can't be happier for him. His speech, if you heard it, was about everybody except himself, which was vintage Luke.
1: Yeah. And that's for all of the STAA, Syracuse, Missouri, for all the young aspiring play-by-play cats out there. You still have to push the metal crate, even when you're broadcasting in the NFL. There's still the packing up and the pushing
0: even
1: out.
0: Even when you're a Hall of Famer.
1: Yeah, even when you're Luke Kuechly, you still got to pack everything up and haul it out of there. Anish, appreciate your perspective on Kuechly's induction and on the Carolina Panthers going into this season. Have a great season of calls to @ShroffPXP on Twitter, and you can see him on ESPN Weekly as well. Anish, I so appreciate you being up early with us and giving us your time.
0: I appreciate it. Take care, guys. See you.
1: Carolina Panthers, Bryce Young, a prove it year. Can he earn a long-term contract in Carolina? We will see a month from now, opening day of the NFL football season. The Carolina Panthers are slated now. They got some bad news. Luther Burden out for the Chicago Bears, but expects to be back for the regular season opener against those Panthers when they square off Chicago and Carolina week one. Hey, Odell Beckham Jr. is still in the NFL. He needs to retire. Odell Beckham Jr., this has gone too far. It is time for Odell Beckham Jr. to retire now. Otherwise, his franchise is going to force him to retire. That's up next. It's Westwood One Sports and the Westwood One Sports app. This is the Drake Toll Show.
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Hang it up. Retire. I'm done with Odell Beckham Jr. I don't think it should be like this either. I didn't like the end of Old Yeller when Old Yeller died. That wasn't fun. I didn't enjoy it. But what? Old Yeller, he had to go. He had rabies, right? I'm sorry if I'm spoiling this for you, but at the end of Old Yeller, context, it's a movie, it's a book. The end of Old Yeller, the dog, this white lab, has to die. And it's not fun. Nobody likes when the dog dies. Nobody likes when the family has to kill it because it has rabies and it's barking everywhere. Nobody likes when we have to kill off Odell Beckham Jr. in the NFL, but dead today, Odell Beckham Jr.'s NFL career. OBJ is a current member, well, trying to be, a member of the New York Giants, 310-840-4910. And it's going so poorly that he is now in a position battle with Braxton Berrios and a guy you've never heard of, Daylon Cambry. Credit to Daylon Cambry, who I don't know if Daylon Cambry or anybody else in Cambry's camp thought that the 25-year-old from St. Thomas More Catholic High School would be in a conversation for wide receiver roster spot next to Odell Beckham Jr. The former Louisiana Raging Cajun, to be exact, Daylon Cambry. It has gotten that sad in OBJ's career that he's competing with two players for a final roster spot, says a Giants insider. This is coming from...

0: This is a coordinated monthly test of the emergency alert system. Broadcasters in our area are testing the equipment that can quickly warn you in the event of emergencies. If this had been an actual emergency such as flooding, high winds, or a chemical spill, official messages would have followed this tone. This station serves the Sacramento Valley and Sierra Nevada Foothill Counties. This concludes this test of the emergency alert system.
1: Because he sucked. Because he wasn't good. He had like 350 receiving yards. It was a shell. Three touchdowns. A shell of what you know about Randy Moss. That team went to the Super Bowl. And you forget that Moss was a member of the roster. Because Randy Moss wasn't Randy Moss. And Odell Beckham Jr., what's worse, is only 33 years old. But you've done enough, old chap. Hey, the race is run. We'll see you in Valhalla. We have the watch. Now, John Harbaugh, the new head coach of the New York Giants, said this is a conversation with John Harbaugh where he said, quote, you know, I've got a really good relationship with OBJ. And I don't want you to be in New York and not make the team. So Harbaugh's the guy who says, hey, I don't, if you're going to come here, I want you to be on the team. And I can live with you coming here, giving your best effort, but I want you to be on the team. I want you to be a member of our team. John, you're the one who got him back there. And now you got this guy fighting for a roster spot. Odell Beckham Jr., the legend. He's won a Super Bowl, 3-time Pro Bowler. The legend Odell Beckham Jr. is competing with old man Braxton Berrios and Daylon Cambry for a roster spot in the National Football League. Just retire. Don't do this for shame. The last time we heard from Odell Beckham Jr. was late last week. Here's what he had to say on how he feels about his opportunity to possibly play in the National Football League for the Giants this year.
2: You know, you just finding ways to dig through. You keep building up your threshold. But like I told you before, it's like I kind of had 2 years off, you know, and that time was spiritually, mentally, emotionally, physically, whatever it was. Like I got time to like heal. So I feel good. At the end of the day, there's no football shape until you get to like week 3, 4. Like everybody's tired after you run 4 plays in a row. So just finding ways to stay on top of all the other things, you know, outside of that.
1: Yeah, I mean, does that sound like a guy who's hungry to be back in the NFL? Yeah, I feel like I got a couple years off, and, you know, I just want to play hard and make the best of it. 33 years old. You didn't play in 2025. You were ineffective in Miami. Wait, Odell played for Miami? Yes, in the same way that Randy Moss was a member of the 49ers, Odell Beckham Jr. played in Miami. You may forget the OBJ era of Miami football. The Rams era, you went and you won your Super Bowl. He was a Raven and then a Miami Dolphin. And as a Miami Dolphin, the reason you probably forgot that, he had 9 receptions in his 9 games there for 55 yards. I picked up in 2024, I picked up Odell Beckham Jr. on my fantasy team. Because I'm like, oh my gosh, it's Odell Beckham Jr. Come on, I'll take him with an 11th round pick. Yeah. 9 receptions, 18 targets for 55 yards. Odell Beckham Jr. His last 1,000-yard season was 2019. He's a decade removed from his most recent Pro Bowl appearance. That's the Odell Beckham Jr. we're talking about. 33 years old. That's not that old. Man, if you're a defensive lineman at 33, an offensive lineman at 33, man, get your ass out there. Hey, we're playing ball. If you're Odell Beckham Jr., you can hang it up. 575 career receptions. 8,000 yards, 59 touchdowns. He had double-digit touchdowns each of his first 3 years in the NFL as a member of the New York Giants. His rookie season, he had 1,300 receiving yards. I mean, he was doing stupid stuff with the Giants his first 3 years. 1,300 yards, 1,450, 1,350. That's his output alongside 35 touchdowns his first 3 seasons combined. Guy was, he was a monster. Over 4,000 yards and 35 touchdowns in his first 3 seasons in the NFL. Then between injuries piling up, a stint in Cleveland that was just okay, going to the Rams and kind of being carried to a Super Bowl, like he only had 48 targets in that campaign with the Rams. You just don't need to force the issue anymore. And if your name's Odell Beckham Jr., if you're the old dog, if you're the end of the movie and you're Old Yeller and you have rabies, at some point, do you want the farmer to have to come out back and do it? Do you want the franchise to have to cut you? Do you want the Giants to have to cut Odell Beckham Jr.? Or do you want to just go to the podium and say, hey, you know what? I had a great run. I had a lot of fun in the NFL. I made my money. I did my time. And now I'm done. See you later. A guy who at one point in time seemed like a shoe-in for Hall of Fame. First 3 years in the NFL, like, this is going to be one of the greatest wide receivers of all time. And then it never worked out. He had 35 touchdowns his first three seasons in the National Football League. In the rest of his career from 2017 to 2025, he had 24 touchdowns. Did you hear that? First three seasons in the league, 35 touchdowns. Then from 2017 to 2024, he had 24 combined. Not good. The decline of Odell Beckham Jr. should not end in the New York Giants cutting him for Braxton Berrios. It should end in Odell Beckham Jr. saying, I'm retiring. Thanks, OBJ, for a hell of a career. 310-840-4910. Phone lines, text lines, still open. They'll be open all day tomorrow as well. It's Tuesday, meaning it's time for our Dead or Alive. Laura Jimenez versus Addie Bates. Are these famous people dead or alive? Laura.
3: Yeah.
1: Dead or alive, Jerry Falwell.
3: Dead. I don't know who that man is.
1: Addie.
4: Who is that?
1: Jerry Falwell, Liberty. He's the pastor of Thomas Road Baptist Church in Lynchburg, Virginia.
3: What?
4: Oh, dead.
1: He is dead. Falwell was the founder of Liberty University. RIP in peace. Had some interesting skeletons in that closet. Died in 2007. Yep, the age of 73. All right, dead or alive, Laura. Ian McDiarmid, actor, Return of the Jedi.
3: Alive.
1: Addie.
4: Well, I guess I'll kill him then if she's saying alive.
1: Ian is alive!
4: Dang, sorry, Ian.
1: He's in Return of the Jedi. Doesn't say who he played. 82 years old. Happy birthday today, Ian. Hey, Addie, Marilyn Vos Savant.
4: What does she do?
1: She's a columnist. She is in the Guinness Book of World Records for having the world's highest IQ. Well, second highest IQ to Micah Parsons.
4: I'm going to kill her.
1: Laura.
3: I will also kill her.
1: Oh, smart people never die. 80 years old for Marilyn Vos Savant. She's a popular columnist, by the way. Steve Wozniak. Addie, Steve Wozniak.
4: Alive.
1: Oh, Laura.
3: He's also alive.
1: Yeah. Co-founder of Apple. He is alive. All right, last one. Laura, Alex Haley. Wrote the autobiography of Malcolm X.
3: Dead.
1: Addie?
4: I have that book right here. I could look. He's alive.
1: Oh. Dead, yep. Also, helped write the autobiography. I should be very clear there. And, yeah, dead. Died in 1992. Because the autobiography would have been that Malcolm X.
4: Well, he helped put it together.
1: Who did that. And then
4: died.
1: He put it, and then it did the. Mm-hmm. Addie Bates produces. Laura Jimenez runs the board. To Armin Williams, Colin Jones, Bruce Gilbert, and Ryan McGuire, thank you for a job. It's Westwood One Sports and the Westwood One Sports app. You Better You Bet is coming up for the next 3 hours. We'll see you tomorrow from 6 a.m. to 9 a.m. Eastern Time. 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

0: Well, how's it feel? Good morning. Welcome in. Carmichael Dave, Christopher Lodd, Jason on vacation. That almost rhymes. With his family. He'll be back in just under a couple weeks. As a matter of fact, 9 shows to go. Sans Jason Ross.
1: Not that you're counting.
0: Not that I'm counting. I have a big whiteboard at home with little red X's on it. Much like I had after Avery was born. And she joins me right now, along with my son. It is my, I will say this, I am biased. It is my favorite show of the year. And where I take complete host

0: life will be ending.
1: Oh, jeez. Oh,
2: what
1: no.
2: What is that from?
1: I never know, sweetheart. Chris will play things of which I know half of them. And then he has a library in his head because he has seen almost, and you should enjoy this, he has seen almost every movie out there. Though, weirdly, some major movies he has not seen, but every obscure movie you can probably think of, he has seen.
3: That is from the film High School High with Sean Levitz and Tia Carrera.
2: Okay.
1: High School High. See, there you go. Hello, children.
4: Hello.
1: Hi. So once a year, and just so happens to fall on August 11th this year, I bring my children in. I have done this every year. I think we really started it later in your careers as humans. And now I have, we were just talking about this the other week, as a matter of fact. Her debut came on the air when she was, I think, 2 years old. Do you remember your segment when you were little?
2: Yeah, I definitely remember.
1: What was it called?
2: No, I don't remember.
1: Okay, so we've gone from I definitely remember to no, I don't remember.
2: It's called sarcasm.
1: Yeah, so do you remember or no?
2: No.
1: Okay.
2: Well, you don't
1: remember.
2: Really.
1: You wouldn't remember. I'm not asking do you remember because you were two. Of course you wouldn't remember, but we've talked about it. Where you would come on every Friday.
2: I would, like, guess which team was going to win.
1: That's right.
2: I don't remember what it's called.
1: It was called Beat the Baby.
2: Oh, yeah.
1: Which sounds like, you know, what? You're going to beat a baby? No. It was people would try to pick against you. And you ended up beating. We just talked about this like a week ago. You ended up destroying the guy that paid to come on. It was a bookie who'd be like, call my recorder line right now. At 1-800-GOOD-GAMBLING, and I'll give you all the best picks on a recorded line.
3: Football betting expert.
1: Football betting expert. And about 3-4 weeks into it, you were destroying him, and it got back to him that a 2-year-old girl was beating his picks by a lot, and he canceled his sponsorship. Which
2: is that true?
1: Yes. It's the first time. It's really one of the very first times you've cost money.
3: The first time you got your dad in a lot of trouble.
1: Yeah. Not the last, but yeah, it wasn't your fault. We would call you and mommy would put you on the phone and I would say, who do you think's going to win? The Bears or the Titans? And you would always pick the animal. So you'd be like,
5: the Bears.
1: And then we'd write that down. And then those were all your picks. And you would always pick because you knew I was I think you'd heard 49ers around the house and somehow knew I was a Niner fan even in early ages. So
2: somehow.
1: And then you would pick the 49ers. So yeah. So good morning.
2: Well, good morning.
1: And now you're 18.
2: Yes, I am.
1: Almost 19.
2: You could say that.
1: In less than 2 months.
2: That's weird.
1: And you go back to college this Friday.
2: Yes, I do.
1: At UCLA.
2: No, I do not.
1: No. Same thing.
2: I do not go there.
1: You got to speak louder.
2: I don't go there.
1: Okay. USC. The Fighting Illini of USC.
2: Right.
1: Band. Trumpet.
2: Yeah, that's actually the full name of my college.
1: The University of Southern California Fighting Illini Band Trumpet.
2: Mm-hmm. Spot on.
1: Meanwhile, across from you, the last child I own. Mason, good morning.
4: Morning.
1: By the way, I will say this as a dad and also as a host. Props to both of you for being ready and on time this morning. Got you up at 4 a.m. Pulled a little trick, mainly. You're kind of collateral damage, dude. I'm sure you figured that out. But said we had to be out the door right at 5. But that was mainly for your sister. Who, I will say for the record, by the way, and this goes to that lesson we were talking about in the car. You were not ready at 5 a.m. If we were leaving at 5 a.m., you would have been in big trouble. You were still...
2: Actually, no. I was ready. I made sure that I was ready by 5 a.m., but then I heard you going up the stairs to take a shower, so I was like, okay, might as well get my stuff back out, and then I can just put it back in my bag, like, right when we're leaving, which is what I did.
1: I'm just saying...
2: I would have been ready.
1: I'm just saying I looked over at the dinner table at 5:01. 5:03, and you were there with your triple mirror.
2: Yeah.
1: Painting.
2: Because you weren't ready.
1: Okay. Well, that's just your opinion.
2: It is.
1: You, however, up at 4 a.m., and probably the easiest you've ever gotten up at 4 a.m., Mason, because you were on England time, and then yesterday you drove yourself for the very first time to senior sunrise, and then you went where, to IHOP?
4: Yep, went to IHOP, got a combo, two pancakes, two eggs, two bacon.
2: I forgot IHOP existed. Was it good?
4: Better than I was expecting.
1: Did you?
4: To be fair.
1: What were you expecting?
4: I don't know. I thought it was going to be like average, but it was above average, which is good enough.
1: Better than English food?
4: Well, I feel like that's a unfair comparison because that was like a breakfast food, and a lot of the food in England was like dinner.
1: Well, what breakfast did you eat the most when we were in England?
4: Greg's. We did it like three times?
1: Yeah, three times we did Greg's.
3: Game changer, isn't it?
1: How do we not have Greg's in America?
4: Honestly.
1: Yeah.
4: I feel like a lot of people would like the little, like, what do you call them?
1: What do you call them?
4: It's like a pastry, but it's not sweet.
1: But what are they? Oh, yeah.
2: Like the little, like, calzone thing?
4: Yeah, calzone.
1: That's close, but what do they call them that you ate numerous times last week that we ordered?
4: Oh, jeez.
1: I'll give you a hint. Rhymes with mossage rake.
4: Sausage bake?
1: That's right.
4: They call it
2: mossage
4: a bake?
2: Mossage rake.
1: Yeah, they call it a sausage
4: bake. Oh, because it's like a chicken bake.
1: That's right.
2: I'm gonna be honest, when you guys said you ate Greg's, I thought that was some strange, like, British food.
4: No, that thing's like where McDonald's.
1: It's like it was called Greg.
2: It's like a combination of
1: it was
2: like
1: grain and eggs.
3: Wait, they call it a sausage bake?
1: Yeah, sausage bake, chicken bake.
3: I always knew it as sausage roll.
1: They have sausage rolls too.
3: Oh, gotcha. Oh, this is a different one.
1: The sausage bake is more.
3: Oh, it's like a square.
1: Yeah. So they have sausage. And then they had this new one we tried the last day we were there called, which everyone was raving about, corned beef bake.
4: Well, okay.
2: That sounds...
4: We got unlucky that day.
1: Yeah.
4: Because we got the corned beef and the temperature was definitely not warm. It was cold.
1: Dude, they were honest to God.
4: And it hindered the experience of the corned beef a little bit, which is disappointing because I feel like it would have been good.
1: Less than lukewarm corned beef bake.
4: Yes.
1: Not great. Yes. You ended up eating mine too.
4: No, I didn't even finish it. We threw out the half of the last.
1: Oh, that's right.
2: It was that bad?
1: Yeah, it wasn't great. It was so, you know, it's bad if Mason, the trash can, won't eat it.
4: Yeah.
1: With Mason at our house represents. He's like the garbage disposal. Everybody.
3: He's Mikey.
1: Yes. We all give him our leftovers. He'll just sit there and wait. And then, you know, here's three quarters of a steak or three different. I'm saying quarter. If we're having steak or whatever, it's like the dogs. You just put your plate on his plate and he hammers it up.
2: Yeah.
4: Yeah, I've become more careful with steak, though.
2: Yeah.
1: Why is that? The time where you ate 2.5 steaks?
4: Yeah.
1: Why? What was wrong with that?
2: Yeah, what happened after that?
4: Well, okay, so like 2 hours after that,
1: yeah,
4: I was like laying on the floor in the bathroom. And I was laying there in pain.
1: I honestly felt so bad for you because you were so stopped up and in pain from being over full. And I think, if I remember right, weren't you in your room lying down for a while too, just trying to digest?
4: Yeah. Because in my mind, if I lay down, it helps me digest better.
1: You know what it reminded me of?
4: What?
1: Honestly, because this was just like, what, 3 years ago? You were like 14, 15?
4: Yeah, I think so.
1: It reminded me, and I want to say good morning, everybody. Reminded me of when you were about 6 months old. And you were constipated, and you were screaming.
2: Happens.
1: And we had to put you on your back, and drop your diaper, and then your mother took your legs and was moving them back and forth and back and forth because we were trying to get you to go. And then when you finally did, and you were screaming, It was literally as long as the entire diaper, the unfurled diaper. It was honestly
2: That's pretty impressive.
1: It was the biggest long I've ever seen in my life, honestly, and it was from a little baby. And I asked, this is a true story, and I asked your mother, I asked your mother if she thought it would be okay for me to take a picture of it and hold on to it for like future. Like I
2: Does that mean you still have a photo of it?
1: No, she said no.
2: Why?
4: Thank goodness, I don't know. She just I would not want to see that.
1: Like, well, the
4: problem. No offense to myself.
1: I just think it would be fun for you to be 15 and be like, dude, look at this diaper. But I thought it would be okay because I had already done something similar to your sister when she was younger. Not in that aspect, but Avery went through a phase when she was a year, a little over. Avery's always been very artistic. Still is to this day. And she went through a phase where she would be in her crib and we would wake up in the morning and she would be standing there smiling, having just finger painted her walls.
2: Dude, that it paved the way for me now. That was foreshadowing.
4: It's like someone like listening for sports and they're like, what are these guys talking about?
1: That's the show, buddy. Now you're getting it. That's the show.
2: This is what happens in the summer.
1: Mm-hmm. Summer.
2: This is the point we get to.
4: Sorry, guys.
1: Summertime. And there's not a lot going on, and my kids come in. And really, and those who have listened a long time know, I'm never shy about this. This show, this is the most selfish show of mine of the year. This show is for me. It's for my enjoyment. And if everyone else gets enjoyment, which I always do, I always get great notes bringing you guys in every year. But really, it's just my chance to try and show you guys a little bit of what we do during the course of the day. I don't say we're a team here, so that you can have a better appreciation for not just work and jobs and all that, because you and I spent time over to England the last couple weekends doing that, Mason. But also, so as I try to always get across to you, for example, Avery, that you are by far the most expensive thing in our house right now. I mean, it's just not, it's just not even close. And that doesn't magically appear. You know, we have to work very hard because of you. It's your, I mean, honestly, I guess I'm trying to say it's your fault.
2: No, it is
1: that, like, we have to work so hard. Remember when they put me on when we were on vacation a few weeks ago and I had to wear that heart monitor?
2: Yes.
1: 100% your fault. I'm not saying you're killing your father by costing so much money going to college, but I'm not saying that either. Like, truthfully, I am, this is a fact, I am dying. That is a fact.
2: We are all
1: revealing that.
2: That
1: now.
2: Is true.
1: I am slowly. I am 63 years old. Not quite. By the way, well, you have no idea what I want you to play. I don't know how I wanted to play. We have a drop you often like to play, and I'm always curious if they can identify. Who's that, guys?
2: It's Pop Pop. That's the goat.
1: The goat. Pop Pop's the goat.
2: Yep.
1: What about Uncle Ben?
2: Also the goat.
1: I found out, I think I said this yesterday, I found out when I was on the plane that my daughter was shooting trap and skeet.
3: Yep. Oh, that's fun.
1: Yeah.
2: 20-gauge shotgun. At least I think it was a 20-gauge. It was a smaller shotgun, so it there was a lot of, like, kickback. So my shoulder area, like, still hurts.
1: Yeah.
2: But it was really weirdly fun for me, and there's so much zen that goes in
1: zen.
2: Yes, it's strange. It's like you have to, like,
3: you're just thinking about that. You're not thinking about anything else.
2: Exactly. You kind of have to, like, turn off your other, well, turn on your senses, but, like, turn off your brain and
1: not a problem.
2: Focus, and all of your other thoughts kind of dissipate. Am I
1: detecting, Chris? Have you shot guns before?
3: Yeah,
1: and enjoyed it.
3: Yeah,
1: man. Just did not have that on the bingo card from both of you. Like, if I listed out all the people I know, and gun folks, relax. This isn't a judgment on using guns. It's just a commentary on what I would think. If I listed all the people in my world and I had to divide them into would or would not enjoy shooting guns, you two would be firmly on the no list. But here we are. And your uncle has tried to get me to...
2: Have you shot guns before?
1: I have.
2: Did you like it?
1: I I did and I didn't. I'm not, here's the thing. I understand guns. I understand the knee. I understand, you know, all that stuff. It's kind of like it's very much like hunting. I've never taken you guys hunting because I don't hunt. I've been hunting before a couple of times. Did not enjoy it. Why don't I enjoy it? I don't like killing animals. And then, you know.
2: But
1: like
2: we weren't killing animals.
1: No, I didn't say. I was just using hunting as an example.
2: Oh.
1: That I didn't enjoy. It was deer hunting.
3: Were squirrel hunting.
1: One was deer
2: hunting. Deer hunting. What?
1: That's a great memory.
2: Why did you agree to go on
1: that? One was deer hunting.
2: Imagine you agreeing to go.
1: I was young and I had never done it before. And I went out with my friend and his dad. And they shot a deer and it was terrible. I hated it. I hated every minute. I still to this day do not like thinking about it. And then the other one was duck hunting. And not, I'll be honest, not that deer are greater than sign duck, but it's more, I don't know.
2: Because we eat chicken and stuff. So well,
3: you
2: know, like,
3: and the dog jumps up and he's happy and he laughs at you when you miss the duck.
1: Exactly. You have the little, that's an old joke you won't get.
2: Really?
1: It's from a...
4: That's a game, right?
1: What game? Do you know?
4: Duck Hunt.
1: That's right. You guys stand corrected. Yes, on the
2: it's
1: original.
2: It's a reference you won't get. It's too niche.
1: It's 19. It came out in like 83. We've never owned one.
2: Dude, we've played Super Smash Bros.
1: And that has Duck Hunt in it?
4: Yeah.
2: Oh, yeah.
4: Weirdly enough.
1: Yeah. Well, excuse me. So, I didn't like it. But also, I understand the need for hunting and that hunters are some of the best outdoorsmen and environmentalists and all that. It's like, caviar, I guess. I don't like it. Doesn't mean I don't want other people to like, you know what I'm saying? Like, it to each their own. It's exactly like that. But I didn't have you enjoying guns because, listen, guns need to be respected. They're dangerous. They're this, they're that, and they make loud noises. Which you have a background of not always liking. So I didn't.
2: I do?
1: Yes.
2: But I am a loud noise.
1: That is 100% correct, but so you don't like loud noises.
4: You don't like the competition.
2: Since when? Since when?
1: Sweetheart, I have multiple videos.
2: Yeah, when I was like 4.
1: Of you losing your mind at fireworks. Losing your mind and trying to crawl back into the womb and holding on to mommy's leg.
2: All right, you win that.
1: I'm just saying. So I didn't expect that, but good for you. Although I would have liked to have maybe been consulted, but I don't ever get consulted on anything. I just kind of find things out.
2: Right, because you were kind of like on a plane, and you were kind of like in another. Yeah. Mm.
1: No, you're 100% right. And because I was on a plane or in another country, weird thing. The phone's actually, this breaking news. Dave, do we have breaking news, Bed, please? Give me the breaking news. But this is breaking non-sports news.
0: When it breaks,
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1: Breaking news, phones don't work. They don't work, whether I'm in England or on a plane with text messaging, which you texted back and forth with me. Phones apparently no longer work. So, you know, hey, wanted to take Avery shooting. Are you good with that? That not even a thought.
2: I understand.
1: Maybe consult with the dad.
2: I understand.
1: I would have said yes.
2: To a degree. It was a spontaneous thing, and it's not like I was like, oh, I'm going to take a gun and, you know, run off with it. It's like, I was doing something fun with my uncle and my mom and like, sorry that we didn't consult our every move.
1: I didn't say every move. See, you know what you're doing right now? You're, what is that? Hey, what's that? What's the internet term? I'm blanking.
2: Yeah.
1: Straw man, right? That's a straw man. So when she's setting up false arguments, I didn't say consult in every move.
2: That's how it feels sometimes.
1: When my brother wants to take my daughter shooting for the first time.
3: Oh, brother.
1: Shut up. It would be nice to be asked. Hey, you mind?
3: Yeah, I can understand that. Avery, you're what, 13, 14? 18. Oh, wait, you're 18?
2: No, yeah. I'm
3: a full adult.
1: No, not a full adult.
3: Oh, not a full adult.
1: We're going to play trivia a little bit later with the two of you.
3: You're a child, like... Your uncle is Dave's brother.
1: Here's the thing. And yes, technicalities. Let's see. We'll give you an early trivia question, both of you. And feel free to, you don't have to buzz it. Just say the answer. according to your father, when do you become an adult?
4: When you live on your own?
1: That, Mason, that is correct. Although, Avery, I'll give you a bonus point for that. Yes, you will always be my child. But, Mason, that is absolutely correct. When you live on your own. Now, by the way, living on your own does not mean in a dorm room at USC.
2: Doesn't mean an apartment?
1: That's not mean. Well, it could mean an apartment in which the bottom line, when you are responsible for yourself completely, financially, and when you are self-sufficient in every way. Other than, you know.
2: So what if things get really bad when I'm like 35 and, you know, the job market's crazy and I ask nicely if maybe I could like live with you guys or something. This is a hypothetical.
1: Which, by the way, I just want to say is a nightmare that you go to an incredibly expensive school like USC.
2: Oh, of course.
1: Graduate with some artsy degree and then end up moving back home.
2: This is purely hypothetical.
1: But purely hypothetical.
3: You would be the first ever in USC. Mm-hmm.
2: So I would, by that definition, still be a child if I... So I could switch between being an adult and being a child.
1: That is absolutely correct.
2: So... When I'm a child, I need to consult you for everything.
1: That is correct. Oh, well, I would also argue as an adult, I would like you to consult me for everything. But I also accept that I have no leverage in that situation. I would hope you would want to for big decisions. Like, let me talk to my dad. He's a good advisor for me. I at least want to hear his opinion and his thoughts because I am one of two people on earth that every decision or every thought I have for you will always be in your best interest. Or what I think is in your best interest. No agendas. You can't do that. You can't, even if you get married, it doesn't matter. You can't rely on that everywhere else. Parents will always, with no agendas other than your success, try to give you the best possible advice. Can't do that with coworkers. Can't do that with even friends, whatever. People might always have their own interests. My only interest, like I've told you many times, there are two people on earth that would not give a moment's pause to stepping in front of a bullet. Speaking of guns, for either of you. So I would like to be consulted, but when you're a child, I should be consulted.
2: All right, I am sorry that I missed that one thing.
1: Yes, that's the only thing you've done ever that you haven't consulted me on.
2: Yeah, mm-hmm. You're correct.
1: Meanwhile, good morning, Mason.
4: Good morning.
1: I have trivia for both of you guys. Oh, by the way, Chris, I meant to text you this. Sorry. Two things on air meeting. Were you able to figure out the rundown? Obviously, yes, you were.
3: I gave it to you.
1: I think that might have something to do with what I was having. I was messing around with AI yesterday morning to see if it could. No, why are you shaking your head? I was just having some fun. We were laughing. Just full transparency. I asked ChatGPT if they were me, how would, you know, look, Jason's gone the next couple weeks. I need all the help I can get. So I asked ChatGPT.
2: Very reliable source.
1: Yeah, very. I said, how would you, I gave the,

0: doc. And then, is it that, Avery, is ChatGPT a them? I don't know.
1: Is it's they, an it.
0: It? Okay, I gave it, thank you, that's absolutely the right answer. I gave it the rundown, and it made me a sample rundown, and it was not great.
2: A lot of baseball talk.
0: So we were laughing about that. But I think in the process, maybe we're going to have to, what I would need you to do, Chris, I'll give you three tasks, if you will, to complete, well, two of them are time sensitive. Number one, do me a favor. I know how this is going to work out, much like my Twitter DMs, but go into the rundown you have access to and just put a message in leading off. So that way, when I have like four copies on my phone, I'll find the right one and I'll delete the other three. Number two, if you would not mind at some point today, getting me a loop of game show style, trivia style music. And then I don't know if we have a buzzer and a ding. I think we have a ding and a buzzer.
2: I can find one.
0: Yeah. And
2: this is an interesting topic that you brought up.
0: Which?
2: So you said that Avery needs to consult you on every decision that she makes.
0: Okay. I just want to pause.
2: And then you consult AI, you ChatGPT, yes, on decisions that you make.
1: Oh, yeah.
2: So should Avery just cut out the middleman and just ask ChatGPT?
0: Well, it's funny you ask that. And first off, I just realized, because I forget this because it's in between years, that Chris, you normally play the role of
2: instigator.
0: Well, of instigator.
1: Thank you, by
0: corrector,
1: the way.
0: But it's a whole new thing when my children are here and you, being of advanced age and brain, begin fighting their battles or alongside them.
2: I would like to consider myself an advocate.
1: Hey, keyword advanced.
0: That is the keyword. That's what I said. High key advanced, as you kids would say. The fact that Avery and I share, as I've mentioned before, ChatGPT is interesting, and we just had a very long talk, not long ago, as a matter of fact, about your using ChatGPT and your reliance on. Now, I use ChatGPT for things like, "What's this recipe?" or "What are these bug bites on my leg?" Stuff like that. I don't use it for, like, help me construct an email to tell my friend that I don't want to hang out Friday night, but being nice and sweet
1: right
0: about it. Some lists of things.
1: Are you going through
0: some lists of as we go to,
1: like,
0: break?
1: Personal.
0: This is where you
1: whatever.
0: This is where you can tell who's ChatGPT.
1: Hey, about what? Before you do this, like, think about what you're doing.
0: Well, do you not think that I can think on the fly and not censor?
1: Okay. There's nothing to be censored.
0: Okay, I'm just saying. You know, I'm not going to be like...
1: I'm just like, dude.
0: I'm going to blow you up. Well, I know whose this one is. Dog licking after petting. That's right below NBA trivia, but above lizard eye concern. Because
1: I was concerned about the lizard. I had to take a photo.
0: Uh-huh.
1: And...
0: Okay.
1: The lizard's eye. We have, my mom is a teacher or an aide.
0: She is my daughter because we have to break. And
1: okay, are we?
0: No, go ahead. Just finish it.
1: We have lizards from her school.
0: Yeah.
1: And one of them has like a
0: leaky eye,
1: a thing in her eye. And it's really sad.
0: How do you know it's a her, not a he, if lizard?
1: What?
0: No, I'm honestly asking. It's not like it has a lizard dong. How do you know the difference? No, I'm being serious. How do you tell if a lizard's a guy or a girl?
1: I don't know. I just kind of go with what you know, the person who owns the lizard is saying.
0: Okay, so that's what I'm saying. So during the break, maybe that's something
1: That will be something that I look up. I don't rely on
0: AI. Did you hear when he said go? Yes, you do.
1: I do not.
0: More on that later in the program when we come back. My kids are on the show. The Ocho celebrated its 10th anniversary yesterday or last week, and we're going to go over that. We got a lot to talk about. It's going to be a fun show today. We'll be right back after this.
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0: Is today's show title really Should the King Sign Ben Simmons, or is that from yesterday?
13: I don't know.
0: It's what it says. That's triggering. Avery, should the Kings sign Ben Simmons and why?
12: I'm pretty sure Ben Simmons is controversial.
0: Yeah, but do you know why?
12: Because he's trash.
0: How do you... First off, he's a human...
12: Bro, I have ball knowledge.
0: First off, he's a human being.
12: No, of course he is.
0: So he's not trash. But no, you're opining that...
12: at the game.
0: Perhaps at the game of... How do you even know that?
12: Dude, you would be surprised. Like, all the stuff that I've just passively, like...
0: gleaned?
12: Yeah. Throughout the years.
0: Mason, do me a favor. As always, I will have you guys do my live reads today. This is coming up in the 9 a.m. hour. Let everybody know what's coming up. Well, after you. No, please.
13: Oh. Yeah. Do I have to say the part where it says giveaways, or is it just...
0: No. No, you have to say the title.
13: All right. CDS Thunder Showdown 5. Call in during the Carmichael Dave Show with Jason Ross between 6 a.m. and 10 a.m. To win a pair of tickets for Thunder Showdown 5 at the venue at Thunder Valley on Saturday, September 5th.
0: Very good. And that's
14: good
0: happening.
14: Good job.
0: Yeah, thank you. That's happening at 9 a.m. So be set for that. We talked about Thunder Valley yesterday. I cannot remember. Did we ever take you guys? I think we did. Did we ever take you guys to the crab buffet?
12: Did you ever take us to the crab
0: buffet? Okay, so this is one thing.
12: See, yes, of course
0: Here's
12: you
0: the
12: did.
0: Difference between my children. Mason says, yes, you did. Avery says, did you ever take us to the crab buffet at Thunder Valley?
12: Of course you did, because it's so good. Okay, well, it's so freaking good.
0: But it doesn't exist anymore. You can't we're sad about
12: it. It's impossible to forget.
0: Mm-hmm. And whose method of eating crab do you guys, because I can't remember, subscribe to? Your mother's or your father's?
12: I have no idea. I don't pay attention to that.
0: Okay, so it's been a while. You've never noticed your mom? She cracks all the crab at once and puts it in a pile on her plate, and then she has a feast.
12: Oh, no, I just crack it and...
0: Eat. Crack and eat. That's what
13: honestly,
0: I
13: do. Honestly, in theory, her method is probably better.
0: I feel like but that's exactly
13: I,
0: how
13: I
0: it would
13: feel like
0: go.
13: I would get impatient. Like,
0: that's what I do. I
13: don't
0: want
13: know
0: it now.
13: If I could do that.
0: I knew that's what your sister would do exactly as I do, which is
12: crab.
0: Dude,
12: yeah, because then it's just like a crab salad, like a salad of freaking crab. That's it's like... I don't understand how you can go into eating crab hungry and actively like smelling the crab right in front of you and not wanting to immediately eat it. It makes no sense.
0: That's discipline, homie.
12: That's
0: why.
12: Freaking weird.
0: So you're saying your mother's weird.
12: I love my mother.
0: Yeah.
12: And I'm saying that there are weird things she does. There are weird things I do. There's certainly weird things you do.
0: Look at you trying to clean it up. True or false, you guys are far more afraid of your mother than me.
12: What?
0: I'm asked. That's not an insult.
12: No.
0: You're more
12: that
0: afraid.
12: Is false.
0: You're more afraid of me than your mother. I'm asking you.
12: Yeah.
0: Why? I'm the nice one. No. Am I not?
12: Anyway.
0: You're not saying Mason. Your thoughts. You're trying to stay out of this one.
13: I think
0: I want to see how you do. You're always really good at walking the middle rope and not getting in the fray. So I'm really curious how you do this one. Well,
13: I was going to say that it's equal because it's a team effort. Mm-hmm. I'm trying to give good PR. Right.
15: Also, that's not fair because not only is there a parent relationship with Mason, there's also a coaching relationship with Mason.
0: Oh, that's true because she is a basketball coach.
13: Oh.
0: Yeah.
13: Yeah.
0: We actually have one. You know, we have audio of her yelling during the game she coached for you, I believe.
16: Shut the screen!
0: Yeah, so. The Ocho celebrated its 10th anniversary last weekend. I was very sad I missed a lot of this. This was taken from the movie Dodgeball. It was a joke. And now once a year, the Ocho is what ESPN does. You both have seen some of these because I'll have them on the DVR, where they do alternate sporting events. Avery, I know you'll love some of these.
12: Oh, yeah.
0: The T-Rex World Championship races at Emerald Downs.
12: I can picture that so clearly.
0: And that is, of course, not real T-Rexes, but people in those giant T-Rex uniforms running a race. We have many times watched the corgi races. Wiener Dog Derby.
12: Wiener Dog Derby is slept on. Mm-hmm. Like, we need more of that.
0: Which would you rather watch, the Wiener Dog Derby or the World Dog Surfing Championships?
13: Oh, World Dog Surfing Championships.
12: I would feel bad if a dog was, like, surfing and then it, like, fell
13: nah,
12: in.
13: Nah, dude, they're professionals.
0: Plus, they have...
13: They can survive.
0: Plus they have little dog life jackets. No. Of our three dogs, which dog would be the best at surfing?
13: Nacho. It's like less weight.
12: Wait, actually, so no, not Gus.
13: I feel like Nacho's, she weighs the least.
12: I feel like Gracie would go into it like more confidently. Gus would like just not care, but then he would get like really scared. And Nacho would just like
0: shiver uncontrollably the whole time.
12: We have French bulldogs, so if they fall in the water,
0: they have little life jackets. Yeah, because they can't swim. By the way, shout out to Nacho dealing with a scorching case of diarrhea right now, leaving it all over the house. It's pretty awesome.
12: Shout out
0: Nacho, of which I almost stepped into one this morning.
14: Gross.
0: It's incredible. It's just like little Hershey's Kisses all over the house, and you just kind of have to look and see what's going on. Golden Tee Golf World Championship. We own a Golden Tee, but have either of you played Golden Tee? Mason, you have, haven't you?
13: Yes, I have.
0: Avery, you don't ever play the video games outside.
12: Oh, is that the arcade game?
0: Yeah. At the Pollock Pines.
12: I got bored of that. But yeah, I have played it.
13: Every time I play it, I like sail a couple shots to the right. And then like I'll slice a couple and then I just quit.
0: Yeah, you crash. I
13: go back to playing pool or something.
0: Is that called crashing out, Avery? As you guys say, Mason crashes out.
12: Yeah, I guess you could say that, yeah.
0: Which is
12: mild crash out.
0: Which is the second time this has been brought up in the last 24 hours because I was asked what I wanted for dinner tonight, being that it's my birthday, and I said, I went and got dough yesterday. I want to give another crack at the pizza oven tonight.
15: Oh. Isn't that up at Pollock Pines? Like,
0: well, that one's the one that I put over the fence. This one's the... No, we have the one that... I got from Amy Ace Hardware when I was endorsing them, and that's the one that's at home, the big one.
13: This is a high risk, high reward scenario because if it goes bad,
12: this is a high risk, your low reward scenario.
13: Your birthday is like basically ruined if it goes bad.
12: There's no way there's going to be a high reward.
15: And what makes it even worse, it would be your fault. It wouldn't be anybody else's fault.
12: Yeah,
0: I don't understand this. Look, guys. It's a pizza. If it doesn't,
13: per the track record of you making pizza, I would say 75% of the time it ends with you wanting to throw out the pizza machine.
15: And the other 25% is when he successfully threw it out.
12: Yeah.
13: Well, I would say out of the 25%, 5% is him actually throwing it out. And 20% is he actually like makes a good pizza.
0: This is where I'm going to be a dad, and then we'll go to break, guys. It's just a pizza. It's not worth getting upset over.
12: All right, so I'm gonna be taking a video later of my dad taking a baseball bat to the pizza oven, and then we can see about that later. This is why you should not do things you don't enjoy on your birthday.
0: I enjoy spending time with you guys.
12: Well, enjoy it while it lasts.
0: Family time, nice, perfect pizzas.
13: Enjoy it while it lasts.
0: Yeah, what does
13: that
0: sounds
13: mean? Very threatening.
12: Today, because you're not going to be...
13: Are you
12: going
13: to kill him?
12: No, I'm not going to be in the scene of the pizza oven massacre.
13: Dying? Are you going to die?
0: We're all going to die, Mason.
13: Oh my God, we're all going to die.
0: On that note...
13: Avery's manifesting.
12: I'm going to be booking it when you're... Like throwing the oven in the pool.
0: We'll take a break. When we come back, Avery, your guy, Donald Trump, is warning against ousting FIFA Prez Gianni Infantino. We'll talk about that next.
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20: All right, I almost forgot. My kids are in with me today, by the way. Good morning, everybody. Short segment here. I forgot we were going to do a bit. Mystery call. But here's the bottom line. When the person I'm calling picks up, the funny part of the bit is you guys do the talking.
21: All right.
20: You got to move your mic closer, Mace. Or you're going to lean it. Okay. I'm not going to say anything at first.
22: Yeah.
21: Oh, hi, Papa.
22: Hi, sweetheart.
21: Oh, my goodness. Did we wake you up?
22: No.
21: It sounds like we did. Are you sure?
22: No, I'm watching. I just stopped talking.
21: What?
22: I'm watching, but I'm not talking, so I probably don't sound like I am.
21: Oh, I see. You're like this is like probably the first time you've like you've been saying words today. Okay, that makes sense.
22: Yeah, and your father is calling somebody now. What's that?
20: Who am I calling right now? That's a great point. Who else am I calling?
22: Oh, this is.
20: It's you, Dad. You're on an 8-second delay.
22: Oh, jeez.
21: We pranked you, Pop.
22: Yeah, I'm easy to prank, particularly when I'm half asleep.
20: Well, I know how you love coming on the air, but I figured
22: I love it.
20: But I've got you because it's your grandchildren calling.
22: Yeah, the soft spot. You've touched it.
20: Hey,
22: this is not fair. What?
20: Not you. Hey, shut up, Mason.
7: Oh, sorry.
20: Quit talking. Yeah. Let other people
21: Mason's
20: talk.
21: Mason's also here.
7: Sorry. Hi, Papa.
22: Yeah, Mason, you're just taking over the entire show all the time. you gotta ease up. Hey, quit giggling.
7: Well, I mean, a lot of dominant personalities in here, so I have to struggle to get a word.
20: Your official spokesperson is across from you, and Avery.
7: Yeah,
21: and Avery,
7: and you.
20: I'm your spokesperson.
7: Well, no.
8: Happy birthday, David.
20: Thank you, Mom.
21: Oh my
20: love
21: goodness.
20: You.
21: Tell Nani that I said hi and that I love her.
22: She's listening.
20: Oh, okay. Dad, I oftentimes will get hate texts saying how people can't bear to listen to me because I'm so nasally. And I'm beginning to understand where I get it from based on how you sound so far this morning.
22: Well, I'm not even awake yet. Give me a break. Of course I'm nasally. I'm lucky I'm even talking.
21: Yeah, that's fair.
20: Wait, because you're so old?
22: Yeah, because I'm so old.
21: You know what? Nice, you are seasoned. You are seasoned, and you just have more wisdom than all of us combined.
20: Look at that!
21: And don't take any crap from my dad. And
22: take any crap from your dad.
21: Yeah, and it was a little mean that he called you right when you woke up. I will agree.
20: What him
21: to
20: getting
21: that.
20: A call on the air from his grandchildren who are co-hosting a radio show is mean.
21: I feel there's a little degree of meanness to it, but overall, I think the reward. I mean, I'm not going to speak for him, but
22: yeah, and I messaged you at 3 o'clock this morning, son, but you didn't respond.
20: Oh, Dad, I didn't want to wake you up, and I knew I was going to call you. So thank you for the happy birthday wishes.
22: Yeah.
20: That's right. A few decades ago. And by the way, on my birthday, I'm sure you and your mother, you and Mom always remember that of all the births, of course, mine was the smoothest.
22: Yeah, really. You're crazy.
20: Mm-hmm.
22: Smooth. And Mason, what do you think?
7: What do I think? Like, just about what?
22: I don't know. You're just kicking in so much.
7: I'm just having a good time listening to the family interact.
20: Nice family moment all together.
7: Yeah, I'm enjoying myself.
22: Yeah, well, I'm having a little trouble adjusting to this 8-second delay business because I'm watching you and you're not following me.
20: You could mute your TV, Dad.
22: That's true. I could.
20: It's all right. We're getting off the phone anyways. We're at the end of a break, but just wanted to say good morning and thanks for hooking up with Mom and giving me a birthday so many years ago. And I will say this, and I'm confident in saying, I'll give you a compliment right now, Dad. If it wasn't for you and Mom, I don't think I'd be here today.
22: Well, that's speculative. You might be here, but you wouldn't be in the same form.
21: What does that mean?
20: Well, like half of me be here. And then, what was that guy's name? Al McGee. That would have been my other dad.
22: Yeah, you had.
20: How about that reference?
22: You had several dead dads.
20: Tell Mom what I just said. I want to hear her reaction.
22: She heard it.
20: Oh, she heard it?
22: Say somebody.
20: Al, this guy referenced, like, had a crush on your mother or your grandmother when they were in college. And then Dad, I think.
21: Al McGee?
20: Yeah, and then Pop beat him up or something. And then
22: no, I just took his jacket.
20: Yeah, see, that's what happened back in the 40s when he won. It's so
21: in the 40s.
20: Yeah, that Pop took this guy, his rival's jacket, and stood over him and raised it. And then what was it you did with Mom in front of the fountain that is like super old school? You used to say that, what was it? It sounds like a wrestling move. You pinned her. Isn't that what you did? You pinned Mom?
22: Yeah, that's what you used to do. When you were in a fraternity, you'd take your pin and you would place it on your attendance blouse, and she was pinned, and it was kind of a pre-engagement sort of thing, like, the step before an engagement, but the same sort of idea.
20: And that was in front of the fountains? Was that in the fountains at FSU?
22: The Westcott Fountains, the one that you went and took the picture in front of, that was very nice of you.
20: Yes.
22: Yeah, that's it. So, anyway, and by the way, again, happy birthday.
20: Thank you, Dad.
22: I can't believe I have a 58-year-old son.
20: Okay, wow, okay, that's...
21: Wait, you're
20: 63 years old. Yeah, you didn't know I was 58?
21: Dude, I don't know anymore.
20: Yeah. That's gonna get isolated and used quite a few times. That's gonna take the place of I'm 63 years old. Now it's gonna be
9: it would take the place.
20: Now it's gonna be my dad saying that he has a 58-year-old son, which is an incredible lie, but that's fine. I deserve it.
21: Yeah, like you don't look 60 yet.
20: What, Dad?
22: Well, I was just going to say you've been and you are eligible for the senior tour. I don't know why you don't get going there.
20: Let's calm down. All right, look. We'll see you for dinner later this week, and give them.
22: Oh, sure.
20: What do you talk? Oh, sure.
21: Please, we better.
20: Avery's leaving Friday, so we'll do it. We'll do it tomorrow, Thursday. I got to figure it out, but we got dinner, and tell Mom I won't be served. What is it? I won't serve pork, which apparently she hates.
21: Honestly, Mom, respect.
22: Mom's Mom's a tough,
20: Nut to crack?
22: Nut to crack. Oh. Thank you. I got stuck on the tough.
20: I'll leave you with this because we got a break here. We're doing trivia with the kids later. Might as well do this with you on the phone. Kids, pop in when you wish. This is I have two Nani and Pop-Pop trivia questions written down. Okay, first one, and you can say your answers together. True or false, Pop-Pop likes to keep his house cool.
7: False. False.
21: Like, he does like to keep it cool, but he doesn't.
20: You're gonna get drug tested at the end of the show. You're tripping, dude. True, nothing, dude. You are anti-thermos.
21: He has his own version of cool.
20: He has a fan in his house when it's 100 degrees. That's it. No air conditioning ever.
22: And you cheat with your solar business and waste money like crazy on air conditioning because you can do whatever you want.
20: Okay, all right, good point. And then finally, as we go to break, kids, if you give Nani something to eat, she's most likely to say it's too blank.
21: Salty, but for a reason. Okay. She's on so much medication. Also, there's other stuff too. And like,
20: all right, dude. Look at her defending her grandmother. Thanks, Dad, and give Mom a kiss. I love you both.
22: Yeah, happy birthday.
20: Thanks, Dad. Love you.
21: Love you, Pop-Pop.
22: Love you, too.
21: Love you, Nani.
22: Bye-bye.
20: Bye, Mom. We'll take a break. It's too salty when we come back. Love you, Mom. Three for Madness. All right, Three for Madness Kid Edition. Kings, A's, and we'll get into some of this trivia that I've written for you. We still have to get to FIFA and all that. Roger Craig, who was elected to the Hall of Famer of the weekend, want to spend some time on that. We got a lot of stuff. 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

0: Here's question one.
1: Welcome back, guys. Welcome back to the show.
0: Honestly, I was ready to just not say anything.
2: Mason, what if there's girls listening? You just shut out that whole audience when you said welcome back, guys.
1: I say hey guys to groups of girls all the time.
0: A gender neutral term.
2: Guys is a gender neutral term?
0: When it's used like colloquially. Like,
2: hey,
0: colloquially,
2: you guys.
0: Like that.
2: Wait, hold on a second. When it's used how?
0: Colloquial.
2: No, you can do it. All right.
0: Colloquially.
2: Yes, that is correct. Colloquially. That is the exact word. Colloquially.
0: Leally.
2: Colloquially.
0: Oh.
2: It's like
0: colloquial.
2: It's like.
0: Colloquial. Colloquially.
2: Think about it like this. Dude. It's like colloque and then wheelie.
0: Colloquial wheelie.
2: Nope. Colloquially.
0: Colloquially.
2: There. Yes. Say it again.
0: Colloquially.
2: Okay. Three for madness. Three for madness. Question one.
3: Interesting that you said that, Dave, because you wrote, how do you guys think the Kings will do this year?
2: Oh, great point. I used guys twice in Three for Madness.
0: You want the truth?
2: Yeah, Avery, we want the truth. Now, I want the truth. Remember, we are proud partners of the Sacramento Kings. So, for example, okay,
0: let me know.
2: You can say whatever you want, but you can say they'll do great, they'll do terrible, whatever. Let's avoid saying they're trash. Like you,
0: I'm
2: like
0: not
2: you trash.
0: Say they're
2: you
0: trash.
2: Said Ben Simmons was trash.
0: He's not on the Kings yet.
3: Yeah,
2: yet. Avery, what is your early, way too early breakdown on how you think the Kings will do this year?
0: I mean, considering their track record in the past, I'm just going to be cautiously optimistic.
2: Considering their track record in the past, you're going to be optimistic.
0: It warrants concern.
2: Okay, that's absolutely...
3: It's a great breakdown.
2: It's actually incredibly fair. Mason, how will the Kings do this year?
1: I think they're going to be trash, but...
3: we just said you can't say that. You
1: can't. Nah, sorry. It warrants it.
2: You say
0: Okay, just blame it all on him. Mason's not a partner, my dad is.
2: Do you think, that is true, I can't control what fans say. Do you think the over-under in Las Vegas on their win total this year is 21.5? They won 22 last year. Do you think they will win more or less than 21.5?
1: I think, here's what I think is going to happen. They're going to do pretty bad, like really bad for like a majority of the year.
2: Uh-huh.
1: But then they're going to pull out some like random wins against like good teams for no reason.
2: Yeah.
1: And then they're going to end up winning like, I don't know, 25, 26 games just to spite us.
2: I mean,
1: and not do as horrible as.
3: So hammer the over.
2: So you're saying hammer the over, 1-800 gambler.
1: Yeah, I wouldn't say hammer it.
2: But you would say if you had to bet one way or the other, and of course neither of you gamble or will ever gamble, I hope, you would take the over.
1: Yeah.
3: Yeah, Kelsey's not gambling.
1: Bet the house on over.
0: Definitely not gambling.
2: You know, every time I hear Kelsey, I always think, isn't that like a grainy cereal?
3: Yeah, I thought the same thing,
2: okay,
3: too.
2: Yeah, it's like my mom used to buy it. It's like Rice Puffs or something. I always thought Kalshi was.
0: Yeah.
2: You guys don't think I've ever had it. Avery, does gambling interest you at all?
0: Does gambling interest me
2: at all? Yeah, I'm just asking. Hey, Dennis Murphy just wished me a happy birthday. There's a shout from the past. Hey, Dennis, give me a hand. Do you...
0: I like the Loteria...
2: in Mexico?
3: Kashi is the name of that cereal.
2: Oh, Kashi.
3: Kashi.
2: That's right. Okay. That's right. No L in there. Okay. That's exactly right. I remember the box and everything. Playing blackjack, slot machines, any of that?
0: I you still got have 3 years been
2: ago. No, you have not.
0: Very exposed to
2: your
0: that.
2: Mother.
0: But when I do.
2: Here's what I worry about. Your dad used to have a bit of a gambling issue. And
0: that makes sense somehow.
2: Why does that make sense?
0: I don't know.
2: What does that even, like, what do you mean?
0: Go on.
2: How does that make sense? And your mother loves bingo and lottery tickets. So it's kind of, you're kind of in a danger zone when it comes to gambling, both of you.
1: Well, here's what I would do.
2: Yeah?
1: I would go to the casino, go to the roulette table.
2: Well,
1: And then bet on green every time.
2: Bet on green?
3: That's the one to go with.
1: Yeah.
2: That is the one to go with.
1: Yeah.
2: I don't.
1: That's what I would do.
2: I feel like you, there's no chance you'll ever get into gambling.
1: Yeah, probably not.
2: What is your, give me a couple of sentences on your thoughts on you and gambling.
1: I don't know. I mean, the only way I would gamble is like on sports, but I wouldn't even bet that much.
2: Yeah.
1: Because I'm kind of a cheapskate.
2: What do you think?
3: Yeah,
2: what,
3: but you know how much sports are fun? When you gamble, it makes it even more fun.
1: Yeah. But right. I feel like...
3: Imagine watching your favorite team win and then getting $20 for doing it.
1: I would gamble on teams that aren't my team because then it would make me more inclined to pay attention to other teams.
0: That's why are like, you I'm justifying this?
1: Well, not that I would do it. In a non-perfect world, this is what would happen.
2: What do you think the most you would feel comfortable betting on the Kings right now in dollars? Like to win?
1: Betting on the Kings?
2: Yeah.
1: I would not bet on the Kings.
2: No?
1: Dude, I don't know what to expect from them sometimes.
2: How do you
1: Maybe think? I would like pick them to lose against a bad team or yeah. something because that would make sense.
2: Would you feel comfortable betting against the Kings if you were a better? Or would your no. fandom? Yeah.
1: No.
2: You don't think Zach LaVine and Domantas Sabonis being healthy is going to make a difference?
1: Well, that's what I said. Like that's probably going to make them like win mm-hmm. a few more games than they're supposed to, but they're still going to be bad.
2: How do you think Darius Acuff's going to do this year, sweetheart?
0: I mean,
2: let me start
0: considering like all of our other like rookie mm-hmm. picks. Like, I don't know.
2: I was going to say, do you know who Darius Acuff is? Okay.
0: Probably not good. But, again, cautiously optimistic. Dude, I don't know. Like, and I don't think anyone knows at this point, and there's a reason why nobody knows.
3: Do your friends at USC know that you're a Kings fan?
0: I think so. I mean, I don't, like, boast about it, but, I mean, I say I'm from Sac, so I think it's implied.
2: Mason, do people at your school know you're a Kings fan?
1: I mean, maybe a few of them. Yeah. I'm not really vocal about it or anything.
3: What would the percentages at your school, would you estimate, are fans of which teams?
1: That's tough.
0: Like, our schools?
2: Yeah, that's a great question. So
1: a lot of people aren't really into sports anyway, so it's kind of hard to judge.
2: Yeah, but those are nerds.
1: I would say of the sports fans, maybe like... I don't know, 50% Kings and then like, I don't know, 40% Warriors and then maybe a Lakers in there or something. Oh, I knew a dude that was a Mavericks fan for some reason.
2: That's random. Yeah. Oh, here's a piece of trivia. Oh, here's a piece of early trivia. When I met your mother, not the TV show.
3: That's how I met your mother.
1: Yeah.
2: What was her favorite basketball team? This is a reference right here.
0: The Warriors?
1: Clippers?
2: No.
0: The Warriors, right?
2: The Dallas Mavericks.
0: Why?
2: Were her team because she loved Dirk Nowitzki and loved how he played.
0: Oh.
2: Yeah, that was a real thing. She was Mavericks. That was her favorite team. We obviously converted her rather quickly. Question number two.
4: Question two.
2: By the way, coming up at 8 a.m., something a lot of people listening with children or without can identify with. We'll talk about you guys growing up as Kings fans and how that was kind of
0: a
2: rough thing your father did to you. Question two, please.
3: What have you guys thought of the A's being here?
2: Yeah, I thought we talked about this yesterday, the A's being here. This probably, I think, is their last year because I don't think there will be baseball next year. A's have been here 2 years now, and just curious how they've affected your lives, your thoughts on them being in Sacramento, and everything they've accomplished or done for you as native Sacramentans.
1: Well, before I say anything, I'd like to apologize to people that are fans of baseball, but I have not been to a single A's game,
2: mm-hmm.
1: and I haven't really cared too much.
2: Wait, didn't I take you to an A's game once? Wasn't that when we had the seats behind the catcher? Or was that? I know that was Pop. Oh, yeah, it was Pop Up and your mother. I didn't take you.
1: Nah.
2: Oh, bad dad. Okay.
1: So you haven't been to an A's game. I just look at the records of the teams. I don't I don't watch the games.
2: You're like your father. Yeah. Not really into baseball anymore, huh?
1: Yeah, sorry.
2: I don't know
1: guys.
2: That you've ever been into baseball. Because when the Giants were winning their titles, you were not big. Do you even remember the Giants winning the World Series?
1: I remember a playoff game that they lost.
2: I think you would have been five in their last. You remember a playoff game they lost?
1: I was at Nani and Pop-Pop's house. I was very sad that day.
2: Yeah.
1: For some reason.
2: Well, if you go to Pop, because Pop-Pop's a diehard baseball fan. You go over there, he'll have baseball on.
1: Yeah.
2: But, yeah. Avery, your thoughts on the A's being here?
5: Let me tell you, I just have so many opinions on that. And I prefer to keep those opinions to myself.
2: Yeah? You're going to keep that inside? Neither of you guys have watched... You haven't watched a minute of A's baseball since I've been here. No. It's never on TV. You don't seek it out. Do you think Sacramento's a baseball town?
5: Yeah.
2: Yeah?
5: I mean, everyone's talking about baseball. Well, like, maybe how they want the A's to...
1: Maybe if they had a permanent team.
2: But having a borrowed team, it's kind of hard to root for them.
1: Yeah.
2: Yeah, I agree. All right, question three, please.
4: Question three.
2: All right, so it's really a question. This is just where I'm putting this. I have constructed, as I do every time you guys come in, a little bit of what they say over in Europe, bespoke trivia. This is trivia that is catered to the two of you. Now, most of these questions are for both of you, but then I've also identified things that I think you know about that I will tailor to you. Chris, if we have the music. Okay, very good. Welcome into Little Kid Trivia. Some of this is, I'm going to start you guys out with stuff that's more personal, so you can get your sea legs, if you will. And really, no need to buzz in. Just say the answer as soon as you get it. And do remember, you guys are siblings that are just over a year apart. Therefore, this is competitive. And whoever comes out on top is the best kid in my eyes, and I love more than the other. Ready?
1: Yep. Okay.
2: What hospital were you both born in?
5: Mercy San Juan.
2: Oh, that's Avery. Oh, I got to write this down. 1-0, dude.
5: Carmichael.
1: I would never guess that. So we
2: are
1: Carmichael. That.
2: You don't know what Avery hospital you were born Mason. In?
1: No.
2: Are you serious?
1: No, I don't.
2: What? How do you not know what hospital you were born in, dude?
1: Mercy, Mercy San Juan?
5: Yes. Yeah, in Carmichael.
2: How do you not know that? How do you not know what hospital? I was born in American River Hospitals.
3: Sutter Memorial.
2: Yeah.
3: Like a true Sacramento.
2: Where your Aunt Lindsay was born. How do you not know that?
1: Maybe you guys just didn't tell me.
2: Okay, so where were you born? She just said it twice.
1: Mercy something something?
2: That is correct. Mercy something something. Okay. I will not even be able to get through this question. I can promise you that. What are the three words?
1: You gotta chill.
2: Hey, wow, an upset. I thought Avery was going to get
5: it. Dude, I knew it, but I didn't want to, like...
2: That is absolutely correct. What are the three words...
5: I didn't want to jump the gun, you know?
2: What are the three words I say to you the most? You've gotta chill.
5: Oh, yeah.
2: What are the second three words I say to you the most?
5: I love you.
2: There you go. That is correct.
5: If it is.
2: What does that even mean? I love you if it is? Over under, how many times do I tell you both I love you every single day? Over under, if you had to guess, in your lifetime.
5: Definitely over under,
1: every single day
5: chill.
1: On average?
2: Yeah, on average. Let's say you win $1 million if you get it right.
1: 3.5?
2: 3.5?
1: 3.5.
2: Avery?
5: What?
2: How many, over under, in your lifetime, what is the average amount of times a day I tell you I love you?
5: 4.
2: Okay. The correct answer is 6.5.
5: How do you know?
2: I love you. How many of my co-hosts, since I started in this business, can you name?
5: Dude.
2: And we'll just give you a ding for everyone. Jason Ross, that is one. That is correct.
5: I don't know.
2: The job your father has that supports you, how many that you listen to on
5: it's
2: the radio?
5: It's like not personal. I'm just terrible with names. I'm really good with faces, but.
2: One of them. Used to live with us.
5: Oh.
2: Let her answer.
1: Sean.
2: Okay.
1: Oh, well, sorry. I didn't let her answer. Right.
3: Sean Cunningham.
2: Sean Thomas.
5: Sean Thomas.
3: Did he live with everybody at the station?
2: Did he live with you?
3: No.
2: Oh, okay. Okay, guys. I'm not going to let this one go. Who else have I worked? There's no freaking way you both can name one co-host. One of
3: I'm guessing you've been to their house several times.
2: One of them, you've been to their house many, many times and basically was an aunt to growing up. Aunt.
5: Oh, what? Oh, Katie.
2: Yes, Katie Christians.
5: Dude, I forgot about that era.
2: Yes.
6: What is this, elementary school?
2: Really? You didn't know that Katie was a co-host of mine?
1: I did not know
2: Bro,
1: that.
2: You guys, listen, your mother puts the show on the air every day on your way to school when you were, you know, in school, Avery, here. Every day, the show is on. Did you not? You just...
1: Well, I forgot.
2: Zoned out?
5: Or so yeah. You thought.
2: That's a great point. Okay, well, that didn't go how I thought. All right, let's go back to some history. The three words most prominently displayed on the side of the RV I took on the RV trip, also the name of the...
1: Here we stay.
2: No.
5: I thought of, like, Save the King.
2: No, it was also the title of the documentary here.
5: Oh, Playing to Win.
2: That is correct, Avery. Well done. I was wondering if you guys would get that. Okay. Speaking of the RV... What are the first names, and one of them should be very simple, what are the first names of the other two people on the RV with me? There were three people on the RV trip. One of them you've already said.
5: Oh, that Elliot?
2: Elliot's the one I didn't think you'd get. One of them literally was said 30 seconds ago.
1: Oh, Sean?
2: I'll give you both a point. 5-3, Avery.
5: Wait, was that everyone?
2: Well, remember back when I said there were two other people that were on the RV? There were three total.
5: Okay.
3: Dave.
2: Chris.
3: That was the third one.
2: Oh, sorry.
5: Oh, yeah.
2: Here's a tough one. I don't know if you guys will get this or not. What two Sacramento Kings players held you both as toddlers for a picture?
5: I mean, I know Uriah.
2: Yes, Uriah famously played for the Sacramento Kings.
5: No, I know he's not.
2: Good old Uncle
5: there
2: Uriah.
5: There is a photo of Uriah.
2: Yes, there is a photo of Uriah holding you guys. But no, both. I'll take one of them, huh?
1: When we were toddlers.
2: Yes, so you've seen the photos.
1: I've seen the photos.
2: Yes, you have.
1: Oh, jeez.
2: Okay, let me try to rephrase this. Name a Sacramento King through the years that you know you've met that would know who you are.
5: I honestly don't know.
2: Name a Sacramento King that I have often joked had an affair with your mother.
1: Hello?
2: That your mommy had a crush on. Oh, jokingly, sweetheart.
1: Oh, shoot.
2: The correct answers were Jason Thompson and Dante Green.
1: Okay, I wouldn't have guessed that.
2: No,
1: sorry.
2: Okay.
5: Literally, I was gonna guess like Vlade.
2: By the way, Mike Barnbaum in the chat, co-host Jason Ross, Katie Christensen, Deuce Mason, Sean Thomas, Morgan Reagan, Don Geronimo, Keith Brooks, and Whitey Gleason. All but one are correct. Do you know the name of the person that I've never permanently been a co-host with?
5: Morgan.
2: Nope. Was on with Deuce and Mo. Jason Ross, Katie, Deuce Mason, Sean Thomas, Morgan Reagan, Don Geronimo, Keith Brooks, and Whitey Gleason. One of those is incorrect.
1: Don Geronimo.
2: I never hosted with Don. I was on with Don. Well, you were 3-2. Yes, I was on with Don. The correct answer or incorrect answer is Whitey Gleason. You know, I've never... Was that on the air? Okay. He sometimes says things that are controversial in my ear. All right, here's a good one. How many years have your mother and I been married?
5: 19.
2: That is correct.
1: I was about to say 20.
5: Because it's 1 year older than me.
3: 1 year?
2: Okay, relax.
5: What?
2: Chris likes to make fun of the fact that it's not entirely a year, or as a matter of fact, it's less than 9 months before you. In other words, he's basically, what's the old school term for kids when, like, she got pregnant?
3: Shotgun wedding?
2: Yeah, but it's not, they're not bastards, and it's not, wasn't there a term for kids that were, when you got married, but... She was already pregnant.
3: I don't know.
2: I'm either. Okay.
5: I'm married. Like a...
2: Because your mom was already pregnant when we got
5: married. Like the baby mama?
2: No, that is how your mother is in my phone, but no. okay. What street did we live on before we moved to our current
5: Mitchum.
2: House? That was correct. Wow, Mason, you're getting... I did not know
1: that.
5: What is this like?
2: Yeah, because you're a little younger.
5: Soft doxing.
2: I'm just... What? People can go to Mitchum. We don't live there anymore. I haven't for many, many years. A lot of these are disadvantageous to you, Mason, because you're a littler, but what was the name of the yellow lab I owned when you were born?
5: Katie.
2: No, that's the yellow lab I grew up with.
5: Oh, Leia.
2: Leia is correct. Mason, I just want to say this. You're kind of getting waxed, dude.
1: Well, I don't even know these questions.
2: All right, here's an easy...
5: Well, wait till he asks fourth question.
2: Here's an easy one. Once again, we'll make this more about me. What was I standing on when I made the speech at the Kings game?
1: Ladder?
2: That is correct, Mason. Well done.
5: Let's go.
2: Well done. Who was the mayor of Sacramento at the time?
1: Kevin Johnson.
2: Yeah. That is cool. Oh, look, Mason on a comeback.
1: Nice.
2: We got a break here soon. Okay, Avery, what was your original name going to be?
5: Peyton.
2: Peyton is correct.
1: Wait, if it's directed at her, isn't that kind of
2: No, I got one for you. Mason.
1: Yes.
2: Who did I often say, along with many others, was your real father?
1: Grant Napier.
2: That is correct, Mason. Well done. You both passed your personal questions. Avery, we'll continue this when we get back. When we come back, we'll finish this off. And then also, we still got to talk about Roger Craig, Trump and FIFA. We got an NBA roundup coming for you, growing up as Kings fans and so much more. It's my birthday. Jason's gone. Chris is in. And I got two co-hosts, my children, the once a year tradition right here on Sacktown Sports.
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0: name going to be?
1: Peyton.
0: Peyton is correct.
2: Wait, yes. If it's directed at her, isn't that kind of
0: No, I got one for you. Mason.
2: Yes.
0: Who did I often say, along with many others, was your real father?
2: Grant Napier.
0: That is correct, Mason. Well done. You both passed your personal questions. Avery, you know, we'll continue this when we get back. When we come back, we'll finish this off. And then also, we still got to talk about Roger Craig, Trump and FIFA. We got an NBA roundup coming for you, growing up as Kings fans and so much more. It's my birthday. Jason's gone. Chris is in. And I got two co-hosts, my children, the once a year tradition right here on Sacktown Sports.
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2: I'm meteorologist Kelly Curran in the KCRA 3 Weather Center. Mostly sunny skies to start this day with temperatures starting out in the low 60s. Afternoon highs topping out in the low to mid 90s. Get the latest forecast on the KCRA 3 News and the KCRA app.
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2: 1-800-920-1140 is your phone number. You can text us at 44-1140, although I'm not sure you should. I haven't checked the text line today enough. From the 209, this is a great reference. Dave, it doesn't matter what you serve for dinner. Your mother will just want a cheeseburger. That's correct. That happened last time.
3: It's actually pretty accurate.
2: Remember when I was making ribs and Nani was like, not ribs. So what do you want? Cheeseburger. And then your grandpa also wanted a cheeseburger. So we adjusted, made cheeseburger.
3: Didn't you ask them what they wanted for dinner before telling them we were going to have ribs? And she said a cheeseburger. And you were like, oh.
2: No, I didn't ask them before they came over. She said, what's for dinner? And I said, ribs. And she was like, not ribs. Or something to that effect. Okay. And I said, well, what do you want, Mom?
3: Sure.
2: And she goes, a cheeseburger. And then I was just about to say, well, we don't have. And then you piped up and went like, oh, there's ground beef in the fridge. So thanks for
3: yes,
2: that.
3: I will admit I should have told you that privately before announcing
2: it. You kind of blew me up, dude. By the way, 9-6, we'll continue this trivia in a bit. Avery beating Mason in Little Kid Trivia. There's more, how should we say, more incentive now because as during the break, I was pulling my key card out of my back pocket to come in the door. And your mom, I guess, didn't check my pockets, which not her fault, my fault. But look what I found. A crisp, clean five.
3: Can the winner get that?
2: Yeah, the winner gets this $5 bill. Yeah.
4: Whoa.
2: And by the way, based on the job you had over the summer, I think your brother needs this money a little more than you do.
3: All right, then have him prove it.
2: Baby got her first job. Wow. Ruthless, dog.
3: I mean,
2: absolutely.
3: What else is there to say?
2: How about I love my brother and he needs it more than me? What about that?
3: No.
2: Okay. I need you. Mason did it last time. We're doing a giveaway in the 9 a.m. hour. Would you mind reading that to the audience, please? Actually, you know, let me see. Yep. Just like that. Go ahead.
3: I'm looking at a page of scribbles.
2: Read the stuff that's not scribbled.
3: Okay, that's a little hard to do that.
2: How is it harder to do that?
3: Because
2: I scribbled the stuff
3: I don't even know what I'm looking at.
2: Why
3: There's
2: did
3: so
2: your
3: much
2: brother
3: crap
2: have
3: on the page.
2: Your brother had absolutely no problem with it.
3: Okay.
2: Oh, Daddy, I'm an artiste.
3: No, I just can't.
2: Chris, okay. How would she say it, Chris?
3: Oh, Lord.
4: That's the USC.
2: Gotta
4: be down in LA for that.
2: He won't do his imitation of you when you're here. That's fine.
3: I appreciate that. You know,
2: go ahead. Tell everybody what I'm bribing them with in the 9 a.m.
3: Call in during the Carmichael Dave Show with Jason Ross between 6 a.m. and 10 a.m. to win a pair of tickets for Thunder Showdown 5 at the venue at Thunder Valley on Saturday, September 5th.
2: Very good. That doesn't count as a correct answer, by the way. But very good. I'm just going to stand this $5 bill up so you can both stare at it.
3: All right.
2: You guys figure out what you want for breakfast after the show?
3: Greg's.
2: We don't have Greg's.
3: We have Greg's at home.
4: I don't know. I haven't thought that far into the future.
2: Oh. Well.
4: I just thought we weren't having breakfast.
2: I take you guys to breakfast every single time we do
3: Mickey
2: this.
3: D's. Dude, I love Mickey D's.
2: Mm. Well, there's a... Are they a sponsor? Well, if not, then...
3: They should be.
2: They
3: oh, my
2: They should be
3: goodness.
2: Now. Do you guys remember Willie Cauley Stein?
4: Yes,
3: I do.
2: What college did he go to, Mason?
3: Oh, wait. No, I think I know this. Did he go to Duke?
4: Nope.
2: Close.
4: Nope. Kentucky.
2: That's correct.
4: Oh.
2: No, same colors. So we're not back to trivia.
4: Wait, what? That doesn't count?
2: No. Well, you know what? I'll give it to you.
3: Now what the is, heck?
4: No, she got questions that were more catered towards
2: that
4: her.
2: That is
4: so
2: very
4: I think,
2: true. It has been Avery-centric, so that's fair. That's
4: and
2: a fair statement.
4: She had a close guess anyway, so I feel like...
2: Yeah, that is true. Mason, now this is just for bonus. Do you remember where in the draft he was picked?
4: Third?
2: All right, no, Avery's guessing third.
4: Was he ninth?
2: Ninth. Those are both incorrect.
3: Sixth. Oh,
4: man.
2: Sixth is correct.
3: Oh, it's pretty much in the middle of that. So, yeah,
2: that's
3: that
2: exactly
3: out.
2: Right. Willie Cauley-Stein played for the Kings. That's where he was drafted. And he said this on the Run Your Race podcast yesterday. And by this, I mean, I'm unmuted. All right, we good? Here we go.
5: Last year there, I mean, bro, I'm playing the best basketball I've ever played in my life. Averaging like damn near 13 points, 8 rebounds, blocks, steal. I mean, bro, I'm all over the place, right? And like, I'm locked in more than I've ever been locked in on. And then like, there would be games where I'm in the fourth quarter and I got like 17 points and 6-7 rebounds, and they not playing you the fourth quarter. And I'm looking like, I'm looking behind at my family. I'm looking down the bench at like my position coach.
6: Yeah.
5: I'm like, what the

0: and sit here in my face and tell me, we're going to give you 80 mil. But on the back end, they're telling everybody in the office they don't even like you.
1: Yeah. Mm. Interesting.
2: You know what? Respectfully, that's a good looking guy.
1: Okay. Well, it's not the...
2: Dude, I'm saying like...
1: It's not the... That wasn't the...
2: Objectively?
1: Direction we're going.
2: I mean, Mason, you agree, right?
3: But I feel like that's pretty subjective. I don't have a say in that.
1: No? You're going to pass?
3: Yeah, I'll pass on that question.
1: Okay, well, his looks aside, I guess I would say accusation. Am I tripping? Wasn't Vlade the GM? Not that it necessarily might have been Vlade. I think he was the GM. Yeah, 2015. Was Vlade the GM or was that Pete?
4: No, that was Vlade.
1: Was it Vlade in 15?
4: Yeah.
1: Okay. Saying that they promised Willie Cauley-Stein $80 million. Look, I'm not big on calling people liars. And I have no issues with Willie Cauley-Stein at all.
4: This sounds kind of like an agent saying, hey,
1: yeah,
4: you can get this.
1: Because let's just say they gave him a full 4-year extension. That would have been a 4-year $20 million or 4-year $80 million deal. That's $20 million a year in 2015. I don't see any world when he's averaging 13 and 10 that happens. Not to mention the fact that Willie, and he said this, but look, man, Willie had issues when he was here. Willie had some focus issues when he was here. Would you sign a 4-year, $80 million contract, sweetheart?
2: Yeah.
1: Yeah. To draw pictures?
4: That gets you a pretty nice studio in LA.
1: Yeah.
2: Dude, if I could get an $80 million contract for 4 years drawing pictures, like, that's unheard of.
1: Mason, what would you do? What would be your biggest strength at 4 years, $80 million, where you could be like, I'm really good at this?
3: I would say, I don't know. Actually, that's tough.
1: Eating leftovers?
3: No. I would say, like word games.
1: Word games?
3: Or like you ever played the Game Pigeon games?
1: Game Pigeon?
2: Game Pigeon. Yeah, Game Pigeon. It's like on your...
1: No.
2: You can like text people like there's a games to play.
3: There's a game on there called Word Hunt.
1: Uh-huh.
3: I've only lost like one time.
1: What's the basis of the game?
3: Well, basically, there's a box of letters, like in like each there's like an individual letter for each box, and it's like a 4x4 square or something that's divided.
1: And
3: then you have to like connect the letters to make a word.
1: Gotcha.
3: Or whatever.
1: Okay. But yet, unlike, and by the way, guys, I see everybody on the chat saying the audio video is out of sync. We should be back by now. We had to dump something Willie said. So that's why that was the way it was. Last night I tried to put Jeopardy on and Avery, you shut that down. For the first time, really. We used to watch Jeopardy together all the time. And for the first time last night, as I went to go put it
2: on. That is not the first time.
1: You've tried to shut it down before?
2: Yeah. Well, I've at least expressed my, like, disdain or however you
1: I mean, that's
2: say
1: probably it. The show we watch the most while eating dinner.
2: I don't have a problem with Jeopardy at all. I have a problem with every time we turn on Jeopardy and you're anywhere near the room, you could be in the other room. Whatever thing is freaking like shown on the TV, you answer immediately. And I know that sounds like impressive, but it gets so annoying.
1: You sound like your mother.
2: So annoying.
1: That's what your mother says.
2: Yeah.
1: But you don't allow for
2: another freaking witness.
1: But you don't allow for the fact. So shockingly, the women in the family are sensitive towards me and Jeopardy.
2: Have you asked Mason?
1: Mason, how do you feel about watching Jeopardy together?
3: I don't have a problem with it.
1: Oh, shocker. What do you know?
2: You don't have a problem with Daddy answering the question immediately after It's sad.
3: Well, I mean, I guess it teaches us to be faster.
1: There you go. You hear that? You adapt and you overcome, and it makes you a better player. That's the exact. And by the way, you're forgetting one thing. I handicap myself. I'm the only person in the family that has to answer in the form of a question. You guys don't.
2: That hardly makes a difference.
1: If the answer is booger,
2: you don't. It's not. It's like you don't even read it. You just know it. Which, yeah, cool. Like, you know, like. Respect, but I'm sorry, like, watch it on your own.
4: That would hurt your chances if you were actually to get onto Jeopardy.
2: Why don't you just go on Jeopardy? Why not?
1: What Chris is referring to is on Jeopardy, you can't ring in until the host finishes the question.
2: Then ring in when he's done.
1: Then it becomes really a timing thing. Because you can only hold that. You also can't hold the button with one hand, the buttony, and go with your other finger. You have to do it only with in your one hand with your thumb.
2: Okay, what's the problem?
1: If I ever went on Jeopardy, all the questions would be like, here's what the categories would be. History of the Bible.
2: Then you lose, dude. You're just afraid of losing.
4: Why would you be bad at History of the Bible?
1: I'm bad at History of the Bible. You've read the Bible several times. But I'm terrible at History of the Bible. I'm terrible at art.
4: What is God?
1: I can do like the first line of Genesis and one of the books and all that, but art, opera, classical music composers, unless it's like easy.
2: So then lose.
1: But why can't you be like...
4: Anarchists of the late 19th century?
1: Fine.
4: Oh, you get that.
1: As we go to break, I will just, again, this is a life lesson. Why not, and this is the argument I've always had with your mother when it comes to you kids in Jeopardy. Why not adopt your brother's outlook? And you're both my children. I love you equally. This isn't Mason's better than you. I'm just saying in this case, why not adopt your brother's outlook and say, you know what? Playing with my father makes me a better Jeopardy player. It iron sharpens iron.
2: It doesn't, though. It doesn't.
1: But it also,
2: it's another level that is just infuriating.
1: Okay,
2: it doesn't. Like, I lose brain cells playing Jeopardy with you.
1: Can I also just say, as we go to break, and I mean this with love and respect, it's not like you're overflowing with the right answers and then I'm taking them from you either. Let's just be honest.
2: Sure.
1: I'm just saying.
2: But
1: you don't even
2: give us a chance. When the answer is said, and I mean... I commend you for this. Like, it's said correctly, like 90% of the time. I can't answer it anymore.
1: Okay.
2: Because I know the answer.
1: Okay.
2: Do you see how annoying that is?
1: I see that you want me to slow things down for you.
2: Yes. It is okay to slow things down.
1: Deficiencies.
2: You gotta chill.
4: Okay, I would like to add into this because now I could see several different things. So does he know the answer immediately or in the middle of the question? Does he go, E equals MC squared?
2: No,
4: okay, well, then I can't.
2: He knows the answer immediately.
1: Are you accusing me? Hold on. Are you accusing me of the filibuster?
4: The filibuster. I hate those people.
1: I hate those people. I passionately hate. You don't know the answer.
4: Kyle.
1: You're yelling out to distract, and it distracts everybody. Do not open your mouth unless the answer is coming out of it. Otherwise, shut up.
3: Wow. Strong words. There's like someone that actually does that that's listening and they don't work here anymore.
2: Yeah, then you should be closing your mouth half the time.
1: You close your mouth.
2: You talk.
1: You're candy coated shell. You know what, Mason? When somebody is in college, they're an amateur athlete. Well, used to be at least. When they get into the NBA, let's say, they're referred to as what type of player?
3: A professional?
1: A professional. They step up to the...
3: The plate.
1: Nope. They step up to the...
3: Occasion?
1: Nope. They, short for professionals, they step up to the...
3: Pros.
1: That's right. Much like we did not that long ago with our good friends at Pest Pros. Now, you guys will remember, we were in Cancun, I think. You were on vacation somewhere. Wherever the hell I take you guys on vacation. And we had fleas. We had... Remember going into the bathroom and there was a giant cockroach in the morning that you just find random cockroach?
2: Dude, yeah, our cockroaches are like, they're our pets.
1: Yeah, they won't know. Past tense, because Have you guys seen cockroaches in the last couple weeks? Don't screw me here.
2: No,
1: exactly right. No,
2: I mean, I miss them though.
1: You do not miss them. You would there'd be like a giant cockroach in the bathroom sink. Also, outside, which I don't think you guys saw, mice.
2: Oh yeah, I did not see one.
1: Now remember when the mice came into the house?
2: Squeakles
1: won. Squeakles the first. Remember when we live streamed getting Squeakles out of the house?
3: Yeah.
1: Remember when your mother and I built the cardboard trail?
2: No, yeah, it took me a second, but I have vivid memories of that.
1: No more Squeakles. No more Squeakles. Although Gracie did chase one this morning, but it was over by the fence. She barked at it very loudly at 4 a.m. No more cockroaches. No more fleas. None of that. 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And when you call them, tell them what, guys?
3: Carmichael Dave sent you.
1: I'm giving you a point for that. All right.
2: That's not fair. Tied.
1: It's literally. Is he tied?
2: Yeah.
1: No, you're up 9-8.
2: Oh, never mind.
1: You should have known that. Tell him. I've literally said that my whole life. Come on. We'll take a break. When we come back, a little bit more trivia, NBA roundup, and then we'll get to Growing Up as King fans, the Cooper flag card found in Massachusetts, and so much more with my children on the show today. 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

0: Well, I'm glad you brought that up because let me set the stage here. 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Thank you so much for joining us. 441140 is the text line. 916-339-1140 or
1: 441140 hasn't been the text line for years.
0: Oh, that's right. 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At the last break, which was 3.5 minutes long, I took you, Avery, my firstborn child. I showed you how where our bathrooms were. You said you had to use the bathroom. By the way, trivia question, Mason, this doesn't count, but since you just got back from Europe, what do they call, how do they refer to bathrooms in England?
2: Do they say like the loo?
3: No, the toilet.
0: Yeah, they say toilets. Yeah, they're all prim and proper about everything, but then someone's like
4: toilet.
0: You have a toilet.
1: Which is also bad because they have a bunch of to let signs around everywhere.
0: Chris, I swear I was just going to say that. So they have these signs like to rent a place. And instead of it saying for rent, they say to let. And every time I see them, I think toilet. Like, there's a toilet. Nope, it's to let. Also, I heard this for the first time over there. I heard somebody say, I need to have a poo. I never heard that referred to that way.
2: Did you laugh?
0: I did because it was so British. And
2: proper.
0: And they were so mad. I didn't expect it out of the person. It was like if you said, I need to use the restroom. And this person was like, pardon me, I need to have a poo. Walk away. I was like, okay. So at the beginning of this break,
2: that's so funny.
0: I took you to the bathroom.
2: Why are we giving all of this context for me going to?
0: Because here's what I found interesting.
2: I'm not even going to talk about my.
0: All I'm saying is this: I dropped you off at the bathroom, and the break was 3.5 minutes long. When I came back in, you were just coming out of the bathroom. So the question is, are you okay? Did you just do that in which you should not do at my workplace?
2: No.
0: Did you?
2: I did not take a poo.
0: No. What? Why were you in there so long?
2: Because I was marveling.
0: I have a poo. I had a poo.
2: Okay. I was marveling at the cherry almond soap in the soap dispensers. That is my favorite, like one of my favorite smells in the entire world. It like brings me back to elementary school. It is like one of those sought after smells that you forget about, and then like when you smell it, like you remember, and then that smells so good.
0: You're telling me that you went to the bathroom, and when you were finished, you still had some time. And
2: I was just smelling the soap on my hands.
0: Smelling the soap in your hands. You're in the bathroom smelling your hands.
2: Get many opportunities to smell cherry almond, the cheap like cherry almond soap that is bought in bulk.
0: Then why do we not have cherry? If it's so great, why do we not have it at the house? Why have you
2: not?
0: Great
2: question. We should.
0: Okay. All right. Well, on that note, then let's.
2: It's the pink soap, by the way.
0: That we just rolled through the entire break.
1: Well, you didn't break until like 48.
0: Oh, great point. All right. We'll take a very quick break here as we're talking about my daughter's bathroom habits and smelling her hands, which out of context actually sounds kind of funny. When we come back. Something we can all identify with halfway through the program, by the way. Can you believe we're halfway through, guys?
3: No.
2: No. Yeah.
3: That's crazy.
0: When you come in here now, I have to ask you, do you get like a better appreciation as to how hard your father works? You're literally yawning. You started yawning right when I asked that question.
2: I mean, I can understand like how it probably gets boring. Like,
0: that's not the right answer.
2: What's going on and there's not like a lot
0: you're
2: of people.
0: No, driving away listeners now, telling them it's boring.
2: No.
0: You're supposed to say
2: the news is boring.
0: You're supposed to say something like, wow, Dad, I cannot believe how, I never really understood before
2: no,
0: how hard
2: it's more,
0: this was.
2: It's more like commendable because you make it not boring when it's boring. Mm. But I can see how that's hard to do.
0: Your thoughts, Mason?
3: I mean, this is the greatest show of all time, and I think more people should listen in.
0: Honestly, really.
3: Do I get the $5 for that?
0: No, and see, now you're just...
2: Okay.
3: I don't want to make it seem like I'm campaigning.
0: It's kind of greasing the judges, dude. That's what that is.
3: I just got you more viewers, though. Isn't that more valuable?
0: That's great. Nosey said viewers. Wow, modern. And by the way, both of you have correct
3: wait,
0: answers.
3: No. Sorry, listeners.
0: And viewers, by the way, we're on the, look, no, we're on the TV.
3: Well, I know, but.
0: We'll take a break.
3: Viewers and listeners.
0: Yeah, both of them, which helps put food on your table. So thank you. Look at you guys on the TV. When we come back, growing up Kings fans, and also we'll try.
2: Oh, boy.
0: Well, yeah. It's like Grant used to say, oh boy, that's Mason's dad. We'll come back to all that right after this.
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7: I'm meteorologist Kelly Curran in the KCRA3 Weather Center. Mostly sunny skies to start this day with temperatures starting out in the low 60s. Afternoon highs topping out in the low to mid 90s. Get the latest forecast on the KCRA3 News and the KCRA app.
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2: Absolutely fire song choice, by the way. Oh my gosh.
3: Well, Carmichael Dave is fired. I'm Mason. That is Avery. We are your new hosts. But what's on the agenda? What's on this paper? What do we have? Already did three for madness. Roger Craig in the Hall of Fame reveals diagnosis.
2: Oh, shoot. Diagnosis?
3: Diagnosis? Oh, shoot. I said it wrong. Okay. Well, oh, he's back.
2: Oh, I thought, but you're, fired.
3: He's been rehired.
0: Oh,
3: by the station.
0: That's my favorite bit.
2: Fired.
0: You guys always forget.
1: Want to be the first.
0: How would you bring the show back?
1: They just did.
3: Yeah.
0: What'd you do? Did you pre-promote?
3: Pre-promote?
2: No, he just said you're
1: post-promote,
2: gone.
1: Actually.
0: Oh, he was talking about what we did?
1: What we didn't talk about.
0: Pre-promoting is when you say coming up on the remainder of the show.
3: Wow.
0: Well, and by the way, it's time once again for you to tell everybody what's coming up at 9 a.m.
3: All right. Mm-hmm. Call in during the Carmichael Dave show with Jason Ross.
0: In the 9 a.m. hour.
3: Yeah.
0: We'll tell you. Here.
3: Between 6 a.m. Mm-hmm. and 10 a.m. Mm-hmm. to win a pair of tickets for Thunder Showdown 5 at the venue at Thunder Valley on Saturday, September 5th.
2: What is that?
0: The venue at Thunder Valley? What is that? It's boxing.
2: Oh. Cool.
0: Have I taken you to a... I know you've been to an MMA show. Have you been?
2: No, I don't think so.
0: I never took you to a UFC or...
2: No.
3: No.
1: The first time I met you was at a boxing event.
0: Met me?
1: Yeah.
0: Really?
1: I was in promotions. As an intern.
0: Oh, I remember.
2: Intern.
1: I think it got canceled because it was just us and the...
0: Yeah. Okay, now I do kind of remember
1: in the
0: that.
1: Ballroom. In a hotel that doesn't exist anymore.
0: Was that Red Lion?
1: Yeah.
0: I do remember that. And it did get canceled. That was not the best promotion. I've never taken... There's no way I've never taken you guys to an MMA event. Oh, no, I haven't. That's right. You were younger. You never saw Uriah fight? In person?
2: On TV. But not in person.
0: Okay. Strike up the music. Let's try to at least get more into this ongoing. And hello, everybody. My kids are in with me once a year. Trivia time. It is. This is for $5.
5: It's your
0: bill.
5: Child versus mine. The winner will be showered with praise. The loser will be taunted and booed until my throat is sore.
0: Yeah, that's the two of you.
2: Yeah.
0: Yeah, here we go. It is 9-9 for Avery. 8 for Mason. It's incredibly close. Now, I want to get you guys back into this. So here's a couple of easy ones. We'll start out with one easy one. Between your mother and your father, which one of them do you love the most?
2: That's a great question.
0: Mm-hmm.
3: Mm-hmm. I'll let Avery answer it first.
0: Okay.
2: Yes.
0: Mm-hmm. Mason?
3: I love the dogs the most.
2: Mm. Oh, that's actually the right answer.
0: Yeah, that is the correct answer. The dogs are the best. Here's one. I'll ask about both of us. We'll start with me to make it easy so you guys aren't scared. What thing that I do, and this is a safe space here, annoys you the most? What is that? Oh, you didn't have to do that.
2: Oh my gosh, I have to think about that, but like I have to think
0: remember
2: that
0: we're
2: way.
0: On the radio.
2: Like, there's too many things.
0: Okay, just
2: way.
0: Remember, we're on the radio. A lot of people
1: already covered one with a Jeopardy answering.
2: Oh gosh, yeah. What here, Mason, you go while I'm like thinking about my thing.
3: Well, it's actually something that's out of his control, and I was experiencing it last week. We were in the same room,
0: uh-huh,
3: and we were sleeping, and the snoring was pretty loud at times.
0: Yeah,
3: and you know I don't, you know, you can't control it. So
0: yeah, I can't.
3: I don't want to.
0: It's nothing I can do. But it's pretty annoying when you're trying to sleep.
3: Yeah,
0: that's
3: it
0: fair.
3: Does hinder the sleeping experience.
0: You know what? I'm going to give you a point for that because you named the most annoying thing I do is something I can't control. So it was annoying, but you were also nice about it. Also, we were sharing a room, and something you could control was Friday night when you beefed one that stripped the walls, and you were pointed at me.
3: Wait, when I was in the bed? You said you didn't smell it, though. So
0: it broke because
3: really...
0: I burritoed the covers, dude. But that was harsh. Avery.
1: It's all that Greg's.
0: Yeah, it was all that. I think, was that Indian food night?
3: I thought it was sushi.
0: Oh, it was sushi. That's right. That was the same. Oh, that was all that sushi and that fake wasabi. Avery, what thing that I do annoys you the most? And remember, we're on the air here.
2: I think.
0: People are listening.
2: Right.
0: Nothing that would get me indicted by a grand jury, please.
2: Okay. I think it. Would it might be beneficial for you to have a little bit more of an open mind and to take people's advice, not just or consider people's advice, not just in a logical way, but also in an emotional way.
0: You're giving a real answer here. When you say take people's advice, do you mean take people's opinions?
2: I said that wrong. I think really think about people's advice, not just logically, but also emotionally.
0: Mm. So you want me to be more in tune with your emotions?
2: With the emotions of the people around you, I would say. Yeah.
0: But we're talking about you.
2: Are we?
0: Do you think in general?
2: Yeah.
0: You mean instead of just giving you black and white answers?
2: Sure.
0: Okay.
2: Yeah.
0: Wow. It's a real father-daughter moment here live on the radio. All right. Well, here's a tougher question. I guarantee it. What thing that your mother does annoys you the most? And I want Avery to start, since you just went in on me so hard.
2: Oh, well, her snoring is really annoying.
0: Mommy's, really?
2: Yeah.
0: Is it?
2: It's like more higher pitch for some reason.
0: Okay, so yours was annoying. Nicer to your mother. Mason, this is going to be a fun one.
3: Oh, geez.
1: Holds on to her timeouts.
3: Okay. Okay. I love my mother.
0: Well, here we go.
3: There are certain occasions where something like something bothers her and like makes her upset, which is like totally valid. And I understand that.
0: And they're more scared of me than her. Yeah, please. They're so much more scared of her.
2: Oh, like she deflects even when she's wrong?
0: Yes.
3: No. I was going
0: to... That's keep going. I gave you a point earlier. I'm giving Avery a point for that one.
3: I was just going to say that sometimes, like, if you go up to her and she's in a bad mood, then, you know, sometimes she, you know, isn't the nicest, which is totally okay, and I understand that. And there's nothing wrong with that.
0: Mason, for your bravery, I know how hard that was for you. I'm also
2: Why are you
0: give
2: giving
0: a
2: him, like, a bunch of
0: For points? His... I just gave you the last point.
3: I just want it to be known, our mother does a lot of things. And I want to...
0: Why do I not get this same tiptoeing eggshell treatment from you guys?
2: Because it's not tiptoeing, it's truth.
0: But why don't I get that? Why are you? You're
2: Ask
0: so,
2: yourself
0: you're
2: that
0: so
2: question.
3: I told you something that you can't control.
0: No, I feel like
2: it's also good.
0: You're far more protective of your mother than you are, and defensive of your mother than you are of me.
2: I'm just shouting her out and saying we're saying like she does a lot.
0: I feel like
2: that doesn't get acknowledged.
0: If your mother did, what are you talking about? You guys always acknowledge her way more than I get acknowledged by like 1,000%. She does do a lot, but I'm just saying. It's like, thank you, mommy, for doing the thing. And then it's like, oh, daddy, yeah, thank you, too. Like the afterthought. It's like there's Mother's Day and Dad's and Grad's. It's the same concept.
2: Well, so you're competing,
0: not competing
2: for
0: just,
2: how much praise nice to, we should be giving no, our mother?
0: It's just nice
2: versus
0: to be,
2: you?
0: It's nice to be equally as appreciated. Equally.
3: Well, you know what? Our dad contributes a lot.
0: Look at this guy. See that? Look at see how hard is that?
3: Right. There's your praise. I gave you the praise.
0: Questions from the audience, from Chris.
1: Not me.
0: I have a question for Dave's daughter. That's Avery, Chris. Thank you. Do you think your father shouldn't have sheltered you from so many movies as a child? Do you think you'd have a better grasp on films if you were able to watch everything?
2: I mean, well, really the truth is I go behind his back and I watch whatever I want to watch, so... At this point, I feel like I can just say that.
0: Generally on the services that I pay for and give you the passwords.
2: Oh, yeah. No.
0: No.
2: Am I allowed to say that I...
0: Nope.
1: Because you don't do that.
0: Of course you don't, because that would be a federal crime.
2: I pick movies. I was going to say,
0: off
2: I
0: of
2: pick movies
0: services that we pay full memberships to.
2: I did not finish my sentence.
0: Oh,
2: that
0: go.
2: Is my,
0: okay.
2: That's my sentence.
0: All right.
1: Have you made a trip to the New Beverly yet?
2: No.
1: Whoa.
0: Oh. Have you made a trip to the Old Beverly?
1: Quentin Tarantino's theater. Only $5.
2: No, I haven't.
1: The movies.
2: Wow.
0: All right, we're going to get into questions specifically for you guys as we wrap up here. Avery, name five current or former Sacramento Kings.
2: Current or former? Okay, Marvin Bagley.
0: That's literally the first. I mean, that's correct, but that's just kind of funny. It's the first one. That all right, Marvin Bagley is correct.
2: I'm gonna try to go for like more niche ones. crap. Well, Willie Cauley Stein was like,
0: okay, well, that's two.
2: Rudy
0: you
2: Gay.
0: Know what? You're listening. Rudy Gay
2: Mike
0: is three.
2: Bibby.
0: That's four.
2: And, oh gosh. Well, I guess, freaking, fine. De'Aaron Fox.
0: Why fine? Wait.
2: Because, like, I had him in my mind and I was trying to, like,
0: Can you name, okay, just for fun.
2: Look for other people.
0: Can you name, you already got the point. Can you name one more?
2: Yeah.
6: Fragile ego, fragile bodies, De'Aaron. Weak mind, weak spirit.
0: That's what Chris thinks of De'Aaron.
2: Oh, yeah.
0: But just for fun, just a bonus, name one more since you had De'Aaron in your
2: head. Okay. Freaking.
0: Freaking. That's really the F word.
2: Right. Demontis Sabonis.
0: Okay, Demontis Sabonis, that is correct for the bonus. Okay, so I wanted to give you a question that would be a little bit more difficult for you and would have been easy for Mason. Mason, I'm going to give you the same, something I think would be more difficult for you. Now, you don't have to get it exactly right, but I want you to do the best of your ability. Name your older sister's major at USC.
3: Okay, it's... Wait.
2: Oh, my major?
0: Yeah.
2: My official
3: digital and media
2: major.
3: Arts.
0: Digital and media,
2: you know,
0: arts.
2: That's actually a good
0: answer. Are you going to give him the point? Is that acceptable?
2: No. It's not the right answer.
0: What
2: but
0: is
2: it's
0: the right answer?
2: Answer?
0: Let's see.
2: It is media arts and practice. Shout out.
0: I mean,
2: out.
0: Come on. Gosh. That's close. I say you didn't have to be exactly right. I'm giving. You're just now. You're just gunning for the $5.
2: Why are you
3: that's
2: giving?
3: Messed up.
2: He didn't say the right answer. I said the right answers with the players' names.
3: That's well. That would have been my second answer, anyways.
0: Yeah. So you're fine.
3: All right.
0: This is for both of you. What hours was my first show's runtime on this station when you were both born?
2: Oh, it was like 12 to something, right?
0: 12 to something is Avery's guess. Mason?
3: 10 a.m. or, well, no, 10 p.m.
0: 10 p.m.
3: to 2 a.m.
0: 10 p.m. to 2 a.m. Avery?
2: That sounds like a good answer.
0: Right? You think that was a good answer?
2: 12 a.m. to 3 a.m.
0: 12 a.m. to 3
2: a.m. 5 a.m.?
0: Yes. The correct answer was my night show that I had.
2: 9 p.m.
0: Ran from 9 to midnight.
2: Oh,
3: yeah, that was pretty
2: yeah,
3: close.
0: By the way, speaking of appreciating your father, by the way, also when you were born, Avery, that's when your father went and worked in sales from 9 to 5, went home for a couple of hours, and then came back and did the 9 to midnight show because I had to have benefits to pay for you because you were dumb and couldn't, you know, drink regular milk. So we had to get you the stupid formula with the gold seal on it.
2: Oh,
0: because
2: yeah.
0: You wouldn't.
2: I was expensive.
0: Early
2: birth.
0: Days for you, we knew from the beginning how high maintenance you would be because you couldn't drink any formula. You had to drink the most expensive formula, or you'd be like, "Wah, wah."
2: Hey, man.
0: Hey, man.
2: What are you gonna do?
0: Final general trivia for you guys. Who was my co-host on that nighttime show?
2: I don't know.
3: Don Geronimo. Wait.
0: That is incorrect. I'll give you guys a hint. His name has been mentioned many times.
2: Jason Roth.
0: Nope. All right. Final hint, and this will be a lightning round, so get ready because you're both going to know it as soon as I give you. This co-host lived with us for a period.
3: John.
0: That is.
2: Wait, that's for real?
0: What part is?
2: I'm on the night show?
0: Yeah, Sean Thomas.
2: When you were like 20?
0: Was I 20?
13: Oh, he was not 20.
0: Was I 20 when you were born, sweetheart?
2: Oh, when we were born.
0: Yeah.
2: Okay. I was thinking back before.
0: University of Southern California. Student Avery in the studios. I reset. All right. Avery, these are going to be for you. This is your final. Each of you are going to get kind of a final go here as the score is currently now Mason 12, Avery 11 for $5. I'm going to give you some layups here. Are you ready? Mason, don't get mad. You're going to get the same ones. But easy is what I'm saying. Avery, name the four Beatles.
2: John, Paul, George, Ringo.
0: Could you speak louder, please?
2: John, Paul, George, Ringo.
0: That is correct. What city were they from?
2: Liverpool.
0: That is correct.
2: I can't do it in a Liverpool accent.
0: No, you can't. That was terrible.
2: No, that wasn't an accent.
0: Avery,
13: what's Paul's team?
0: Yeah, what's Paul's soccer team?
2: It's Liverpool?
0: No, incorrect. It's Everton, where we were at last weekend. Dude, Goodison Park. Avery, what are the separate titles of the three-song melody at the end of Abbey Road?
2: Golden Slumbers, Carry That Weight at the End.
0: That is correct. Dork. Well done, you're a dork. Finish the sentence. Something in the way she moves
2: attracts me like no other lover.
0: Very good. That is right. Don't worry, Mason. Mason's looking at the scoreboard right now, and he is not happy. You're gonna get the same back to you. Okay, I promise.
2: Wait, if I get married, like I'm putting this out there, I want an instrumental version of that song when I walk down the aisle.
0: Okay, well, let's relax. I'm getting married for a while, okay.
2: Okay.
0: Okay.
1: But you were young when you got married, right?
0: I was not. I was 30 years old.
3: He was 42 when he got married.
0: Why don't you calm down?
2: 42?
0: also incorrect.
7: I am 63 years old.
0: I'm going to give you a bonus. In the Beatles documentary we watched, George Harrison was having an issue with the lyrics. The original lyric that John suggested was something in the way she moves attracts me like
2: Was it like a pomegranate?
0: You know what? That's well done. There were two. It was either pomegranate, which is how he said it in his accent, or attracts me like a cauliflower. That was in the doc. It's 100% true. Not counting something, which we just talked about, name three Beatles songs. By George Harrison.
2: By George Harrison?
0: Yeah.
2: Beatles songs?
0: Yeah, literally.
2: Okay. While My Guitar Gently Weeps.
0: Okay.
2: I'm sorry, George. Like, my brain is blanking right now.
0: Is it like one of your favorite songs by them, by him, I thought?
2: I know, dude, this is actually like.
0: No, why are you picking your phone? Why are you picking your phone?
2: Because I'm looking it up.
0: All right, give me a buzzer.
2: No, I'm so sorry. I failed.
3: Can we subtract points for that?
2: George is my favorite Beatle, by the way. Across the Universe.
0: Wasn't Across the Universe, George, as well?
2: There's so many songs that. All right, well, I thought you liked George. A lot of them are co written.
0: What song by the Beatles does your dad love where Paul and John howl and bark?
2: Hey, Bulldog.
0: That is correct. Hey, Bulldog is correct. And finally, what instrument, and I'm talking about their main instrument, did each Beatle play?
2: Ringo was the drums.
0: Yeah.
2: Paul was bass. John was, I guess,
0: you can say, you don't have to be super specific. I'll accept.
2: Not?
0: Okay, go ahead. Why not?
2: John was, electric guitar, right?
0: John was... I don't know. One of them was lead, and one of them was rhythm. But what?
2: And George was also guitar, okay. Lead.
0: All right.
2: Guitar,
0: okay. All right.
2: I think it was lead guitar.
0: Okay. All right. Okay. Very good. All right. So that is the Avery lightning round, and right now, it is 17 points for Avery to 12 for Mason. All right, Mason, I'm going to give you sports trivia.
3: All right.
0: Basketball.
3: All right.
0: Oh, let me check this real quick. Avery got 1, 2, 3, 4, 5, 6. She got 7 Beatles questions. I will give you 7 sports questions. You need to get 5 to tie, 6 to win. Are you ready?
3: Yes.
0: Which NBA player is nicknamed the Beard?
3: James Harden.
0: That is correct.
3: He's trying to hide his teeth.
0: Why don't you calm down, dude? Who was the number one pick in the 2019 NBA draft?
3: 2019?
0: Just said it.
3: 2019. I think that's after Zion. Wait. Is it Zion?
0: Is that your answer? I can't give any clues.
3: Yeah.
0: Zion Williamson, is that your final answer?
3: Yes.
0: That is correct. Zion Williamson, the number one overall pick in the 2019 draft. All right, 2 questions correct, 5 to go. Which team drafted Luka Doncic before trading him on draft night?
3: Atlanta Hawks.
0: That was a trick question. That is exactly correct. Score right now, 17-14. Mason has 4 questions to go. What NBA legend was nicknamed the answer?
3: Allen Iverson.
0: Allen Iverson is correct. 17 to 15. Three questions to go. Who was the first overall pick in the 2003 NBA draft?
3: That's LeBron, ain't it?
0: LeBron James is correct. It is 17-16. Two questions to go. What team did Chris Paul play for immediately before joining the Phoenix Suns?
3: The Thunder.
0: Your answer is the Oklahoma City Thunder. Are you... Is that your final answer?
3: Yeah.
0: That is correct. Tie game. One question to go. Avery, your thoughts right now.
2: Wait, sorry. There's another Beatle named Rongo.
3: You're still trying to farm points right now?
2: No, I just had to put that out there.
0: For the win and to avoid overtime, Mason, are you ready?
3: Yep.
0: Is there anybody you'd like to thank, friends, family, before you possibly win the championship here?
3: I'd like to thank my family besides Avery.
0: Okay.
3: The dogs.
0: Uh-huh. Dogs aren't in your family? Wow. That's cool.
3: Yeah.
0: Okay.
2: Wait, what?
3: And that's pretty much it.
2: I'm not in your family. On your family?
3: Well, you are, but you're I'm but going not, against
0: he's not,
3: you.
0: He's not thanking you. Mm. All right. A little mean-spirited. That's fine. Final question, or we go to overtime. Which team did the Sacramento Kings defeat in the first round of the 2002 playoffs?
3: Okay. I'm thinking it's either like the Mavericks or no, it can't be the Spurs for that. Definitely not.
0: Final question to win the game.
3: Dang.
0: What team?
3: Guess would be the Mavericks.
0: Your guess is the Mavericks.
3: I don't know what, maybe the Timberwolves. Actually, it could be the Timberwolves, actually.
0: Could be. Could also be the Mavericks, though. Could be neither of them. You don't know.
3: My guess is the Timberwolves.
0: The Timberwolves. So you've gone from the Mavericks at first, and now you think it's the Timberwolves.
3: Yes.
0: Mason.
2: You didn't even know the answer?
0: Who, me?
2: Oh, I thought you were looking at your phone.
0: Mason Riley, is that your final answer?
3: Yes.
0: In 2002, the Sacramento Kings, in the first round of the playoffs, did not beat the Minnesota Timberwolves. I'm sorry. The correct answer is the Utah.

0: Nope, that is incorrect.
1: It Detroit.
2: Is not. Springfield.
0: Detroit is absolutely not correct, nor is it Springfield. The correct answer is Sacramento. Williamsport, Pennsylvania. Sacramento, really?
1: That sounds. That seems like the type of city that would hold a freaking Little League World Series.
0: We will take a break when we come back. When we return, we will talk about growing up as Kings fans. Also, a Cooper flag card was found in Massachusetts. And so much more as my kids are joining me. It's the best birthday present I could ask for. I hope you're enjoying it half as much as I am right here on Sacktown Sports.
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3: In celebration of 80 years of 49ers football, Sacktown Sports is counting down 80 of the most memorable moments that have shaped the team's storied legacy and winning tradition. 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
11: Number 22, Montana's first MVP.
2: Joe Montana won his first Associated Press NFL Most Valuable Player Award for the 1989 season when it was announced in January of 1990 after a stellar campaign where he led the Niners to a 14-2 record and threw 26 touchdowns. He was an overwhelming winner, receiving 62 votes to earn the award. The dominance was on display all season as he played in 13 of the regular season games in which the Niners went 11-2. That carried over to the postseason when Montana helped lead San Francisco to a 28-point win over the Vikings in the playoffs, a 27-point win over the Rams in the NFC Championship game, and a 45-point win over the Broncos in the Super Bowl.
3: Faithful flashbacks.

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0: all the ways to... Welcome back.
1: Why'd you use a downstairs microwave?
0: There's one up here?
1: Yeah.
0: Where?
1: Over there by the fridge.
0: That's right. I forgot about that. Well, that would have been easier. Probably because I had that stuff in the big fridge. I don't think it would have fit. Avery wanted her, last meal, if you will, before going back to college. And by the way, welcome in, everybody. My kid's in with me today. She chose pozole as the dish she wanted me to make. So I made a big batch last night. Of course, Chris always questions my pozole. No sour cream today, Chris. As an option. Chris does not like that we use sour cream as the thing with the sour cream is that generally what sour cream helps with, because we also would put like a dollop of sour cream in like a bowl of chili, is depending on the spice level. And this is not a spicy one. I brought jalapenos for spiciness, but the sour cream does kind of take the edge off from our caustic mouths, if you will. But I brought all the pozole in so we can snack, because I also, when you have kids, you have to like feed them and stuff too, apparently. So she's downstairs, I guarantee you, making a giant mess right now. She's going to warm up 4 bowls of pozole and bring them up one at a time, because she can't use the key card. And I probably should have sent you both, to be honest, if I was thinking about it. But also, she kind of likes to talk a lot, and now it gives us a chance to talk a little bit. Mason, how are you?
2: I'm doing pretty good.
0: Yeah, are you having fun?
2: Yeah.
0: It's been a crazy summer for you. You go back to school tomorrow.
2: Yep.
0: You start your senior year.
2: Yep.
0: And let's see what has happened to you this summer. You went to China for a couple of weeks.
2: Yep, very nice.
0: I've been waiting to do this all summer long, and I'm so excited to put you on the spot here. I would like for you, because you have taken how many years of Mandarin?
2: Four.
0: Four.
2: I'm not that good.
0: And, well, I noticed that you were doing your summer Mandarin assignment, and it wasn't like, answer the thing that did the thing. It was, the questions are in Mandarin, and then you have to write the Mandarin answers. So, give me a basic sentence in Mandarin, and then tell me what you said.
2: Let's see. Like just anything?
0: Yeah, the longer the better.
2: 我喜欢打篮球，踢足球，玩电脑游戏。
0: What did that say?
2: Means I like playing basketball and playing soccer. And I think it's either playing computer games or playing video games.
0: Gotcha. Lost in translation a little bit.
2: Yeah.
0: All right.
2: That's one of those two.
0: All right. Give me something.
2: Sorry. That was probably bad pronunciation.
0: That's okay. You're trying your best. Give me another one. I'm guessing part of that was,
2: yeah,
0: I love my mother and father. Yes. All right. Give me one more.
2: Interesting.
0: Come on, dude. 4 years of Mandarin, bro.
2: No, I need to, for one, I'm not. Just because I take 4 years of Mandarin doesn't mean I was.
0: Dance, puppy. Dance for me. 4 years of Mandarin.
2: Oh, wait.
0: What?
2: I just thought of something.
0: Okay.
2: Okay. Sanga go. That means I have 3 dogs.
0: Say it again.
2: 我有 sanga go.
0: Ah. Okay. All right.
2: The pronunciation's bad.
0: No.
2: I'm sorry to all the Mandarin speakers.
0: Let me see.
2: I'm trying my best.
1: Well, she, Mason, for trying.
0: What did he say?
2: Thank you.
0: Well, I think he did. Thank you. Let's see if I can make this work. Hold on. Let me see. I wanted to ask you a question.
3: 你叫什么名字?
2: Oh, What's y'all Mason?
0: Huh?
2: What's y'all Mason?
0: What was the question?
2: What's your name?
0: And you said, my name is Mason. Look at you. Okay, so you went to China.
2: Yes.
0: On a little language trip, immersion thing, and you climbed the Great Wall. Well, you don't like climb it, but you know.
2: I mean, it was pretty steep. It was like basically a climb.
0: And then you went on, you came back, you went on vacation, you got to go to Mexico, and you got to go to Manchester Beach.
2: Yes.
0: And then you went with your dad the weekend before last to England, and you got to immerse yourself there for the week and work all week long.
2: Yeah.
0: And so when somebody asks you, I want to role play with you real quick. When you go back to school, I'm going to be a teacher. Give me one class you're taking this year. Anyone.
2: AP English. AP language.
0: Like you throw the AP in there. Good flex. I'm your teacher. What's your teacher's name? Last name?
2: I don't know my teacher because I don't have my schedule.
0: Let's call him Mr. Flodgers. Mr. Flodgers says to you, hey, Mason, so what'd you do over the summer?
2: I went to China. That was cool.
0: Okay.
2: Climbed the Great Wall.
0: Can you understand? I hope they didn't say anything bad. Can you read that at the bottom, that comment? It says to you, it's to you, Mason, and then it's in, I think, Mandarin? Is it? Are you having trouble seeing it? Oh, you have your contacts in? Okay.
2: I know some of the characters, but not the whole thing.
0: Yeah, because you got to write.
1: If you put your cursor over it, away from it, I guess it translates it.
0: What? Really? Because
1: it says, Mason, do you understand what I'm saying? Or maybe I'm really good at reading Mandarin.
0: Says Mason. So they're asking if you understand what they're saying, but they wrote it in Mandarin.
2: Wow.
0: Oh,
2: well, yeah, I failed that one. Not good, guys. I'm sorry.
0: That's so good. That's honestly, having a kid that can semi-speak Mandarin is pretty freaking cool. I want to talk a little bit later about this. Also, it's a little bit bothering me that Avery's not back yet. She should have at least returned with one of the bowls of pozole.
2: Did she trip and fall and spill pozole on herself?
0: She's kind of a walking disaster class. So we'll see. I also want to talk about this Cooper Flagg card. Have you heard about this?
2: I heard they were trying to get the card back from someone, weren't they?
0: Yeah. The team? It's the 101, one of one. And they have offered a bounty for it. Okay. And that bounty, as we go to break, we talked about this on the show last week. That bounty is really two lower level season tickets to Mavericks home games for 32 years.
2: Wow.
0: A signed game worn Cooper Flagg rookie jersey, a post game photo opportunity with Cooper Flagg, a private photo session with the Larry O'Brien Trophy and the Rookie of the Year Award, a VIP tour of the Mavericks facility and a team meet and greet, a private experience at American Lion at their arena for 10 guests, and a road trip for the Mavs versus the Celtics, including flight, game tickets, and hotel. They're offering that in exchange for the ticket. Now, I'm going to ask you what you would do if you found it, and let's say that was the Kings, obviously. All the same things, but for the Kings. But the current value of the card is somewhere around $1.2 million.
2: Yep.
0: Do you take the $1.2 million or do you take the season tickets and everything else?
2: I think I would take the season tickets, to be honest. Because, it's a lot of money, but, I don't think you can't pay for some of the stuff that they're giving, I feel like.
0: Well, the approximate value we figured out last week of the 32 years of season tickets is about $189,000.
2: Yeah. So, I mean, but there's also all the other things like the meet and greet.
0: Give one to Chris, baby. Oh, my God. You're going to drop this, aren't you? Okay. Come on. She's coming back in with. Oh, you already did up the pozole.
3: Yeah.
0: Is it hot? Did you check?
3: This one has jalapenos.
0: Okay, give that one to Chris, please, and then
3: the one with the jalapenos.
0: The one with the jalapenos.
3: Oh, he likes spicy.
0: Yeah, he likes spicy. She did it up for you, Chris. Sorry, I did bring all the accoutrements, but I was gonna have you bring them up here. All right, it's pozole time. We'll take a break. I want to get back to this, by the way, because I did not, I honest to God would have bet serious money. You would have said, I'll take the money. I could buy a nice little house and save it and, you know, invest and,
2: I mean,
0: you know, would pay for my college.
2: Well, you know, you could do, you could sell the season tickets or whatever, and you still have like a little bit of money. And then all the other stuff you can still do with that you would not get otherwise. And it's like a once-in-a-lifetime
0: I'm really
2: experience.
0: Surprised. From a kid that has seriously every single gift card he's ever been gifted in a rubber band in his desk drawer.
2: Well, but like that's the thing. I wouldn't be spending the money or anything on anything crazy.
0: All right. We'll take a break. When we come back, we got more of this stuff. And also, I still want to talk to you guys about growing up Kings fans. I know we can all identify with that. But coming up next, what's hot, what's not, and we will go streaking, guys.

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0: great song.
1: Who is hot?
0: Voice.
1: You cut me off.
2: The Tampa Bay Rays.
1: Oh, are they?
2: Everyone is talking about the Red Sox, but the Tampa Bay Rays, they beat the A's yesterday 10-6.
1: That rhymes.
2: They've got a 7-game winning streak and lead the AL East by 6 games.
1: More importantly, early thoughts on the Pozole, Chris, be honest.
2: It is better than your last batch.
0: No, I understand that because...
2: Because that was your first time that you made it. That was the first time you made it. I would prefer personally if it was spicier. But as you said, with your family, it appears that you would like...
1: Yeah, we keep it baseline-y. And then I use the jalapenos. You just do the lip thing. I do the jalapenos as a way to spice it up. But yeah, we did, what was it? Guajillo chilies. And I think chili de arbol? One of the other ones.
3: And the arbol?
1: The arbol. Arbol. And then chili de arbol. And then the difference.
3: Chili terrible.
1: One thing I did learn is instead of me pouring the blended chilies and water, broth, and all that to make the make it rojo, make it rojo, I strained it through a colander to get the pulp out, which I think makes it a little less bitter. But work in progress.
2: I think your first batch was sweet.
1: Yeah.
2: Which I wasn't that big of a fan.
1: No. But I also wonder if I put sour cream in it before you got it too, which wouldn't have worked out.
0: Mm. Yeah, it's I feel like it's relatively hit or miss, but I just have a soft spot for pozole because I just love it as a baseline food, so...
1: Wait, you're saying my...
0: No, I'm saying, like...
1: My pozole is hit or miss?
0: It,
1: interesting.
0: I guess hit or miss is the wrong word. Yeah, it varies in flavor.
1: Sometimes... Oh, it varies in flavor.
0: Yeah. Okay. It has different flavors depending on the batch.
1: Who's not?
2: The National League Central.
1: Oh, yeah.
2: It is weird. The Cubs are the only... team that have won recently, even though Milwaukee is going off. They got the best record in baseball, 74-45. No other. They've got the Reds lost 3 in a row, Pirates lost, Cardinals lost, Brewers lost.
1: Wow. Avery, who do you think is going to win the NL Central?
0: The what?
1: Who do you think will win the National League Central?
0: For what?
1: For football.
0: Which football?
1: The English football.
0: Huddersfield.
1: That is correct. Huddersfield Town is going to win the NL Central. Mason, who do you think is going to win the NL Central? Well, you got to turn your mic on, bro. There you go.
4: Sorry.
1: Yeah, it's okay.
4: Brewers.
1: Yeah, that is also correct. The Brewers as well. So either Huddersfield Town or the Milwaukee Brewers will, in fact... win the NL Central. By the way, Chris, I'm very proud of myself. You want to know why? I'll tell you. Wilson Contreras is who I picked in streaking yesterday.
2: You're not going to be proud of yourself in a second.
1: Oh, God. Let's go streaking, please.
5: It's time to go streaking.
6: We're going streaking!
5: Who is the Nostradamus of MLB?
7: Who can keep the streak going? It's time to go streaking.
8: What the hell are you doing?
6: We're streaking.
0: Wait, what does streaking mean?
1: Well, it could mean a couple of things, but in this case, the only one you should be worried about.
0: No, the other one.
1: Yeah, it's when... So what we do is we pick a baseball player.
0: Yeah, the other one.
1: What is streaking?
0: Yeah.
1: Streaking is when you didn't wipe correctly, and it's what happens to your underwear all day long.
0: I don't... Are you sure?
1: Yeah. Are you about to chat GPT it?
0: I'm about to Safari it.
1: Why don't you just trust your father? How about that? Because I promise you
0: that
1: was a correct
0: failed
1: answer.
0: Many times doing that in the past. So,
1: Mason, do you know what streaking is?
4: Well, which one?
1: Whichever one you think your sister's referring to.
4: Oh, yeah.
1: What
4: should
1: is
4: I
1: it?
4: Say it?
1: Yeah, go ahead.
0: Oh.
1: Hold on. Let's see if Mason gets it right now that you know the answer.
0: All right.
4: You go butt booty naked. and then run onto the field? Or what? Do you even have to take your clothes off, or do you just run on the field?
1: No, I think you have to take your clothes off. I think that is correct.
0: Double cheeked up.
1: Okay, relax. All right.
0: Tuesday afternoon.
1: Calm down. How do we do in streaking there, Chris? And Mason thought that was very funny.
2: Well, Dave, you are the only one currently. And no, Jason hasn't gotten a streak because he's only gotten one. Wait, no, he didn't because Shohei Ohtani didn't get a hit. So I have 0 hits. Jason has 0 hits. You're on a 4-game hitting streak.
1: Yeah,
2: Dave.
1: Baby!
2: So let's just go with me first.
1: Let's go with you first. You too.
2: I went with Bobby Witt Jr. You're like, hey, isn't he hurt? I'm like, no, he played. He got up 3 times yesterday with 0 hits.
9: Loser! You're a loser! Are you feeling sorry for yourself? Well, you should be, because you are dirt!
2: Ha-ha. The A's have broken Jason, because he went with their opponents, and he chose Junior Caminero, the Rays. He got 5 at-bats, 1 hit, 1 home run in the Rays win over the A's. Dave, you picked. You're very proud of yourself that you picked.
1: Wilson Contreras leading the Red Sox in home runs, RBI, and batting average, hottest team in baseball. What could go wrong?
2: And I said you would not be proud of that because Red Sox didn't play yesterday.
1: No.
2: So your streak continues.
1: Well, you know what? I'm just going to stick with Wilson Contreras.
2: I'm going to go with my guy, Kevin McGonigal.
1: Okay.
2: And I have not gotten a pick from Jason yet.
1: Oh, you know. He'll get back to us. He's pretty good about that. I got a picture from him yesterday, as a matter of fact.
2: Huh, I did not.
1: Oh. Well,
2: it's one of those pictures.
1: Yeah, I'll tell you off the air. No, it was a food. It was a food dish. Questions for...
2: Was it pozole?
1: It was not, but it did have a pee in it. Questions from the text line for the children.
0: All right.
1: From the 408 area code. Avery, do you know where the 408 area code is?
0: I don't.
1: Mason?
4: Northern California?
1: That is broadly correct, yes. Here we go. How about this? It is in the same area that your cousins Gabrielle and Alexis grew up. Ooh.
0: I have no freaking idea.
4: Eureka.
1: At South Bay, San Jose, blah, blah, blah. The question is this. Avery, I'll start with you and then get Mason's opinion. Is Kyle Juszczyk a Hall of Fame fullback? Avery.
0: Yes.
1: Yes. Mason?
4: I'm going to say no.
1: No. Well, the correct answer is yes, he will probably be a Hall of Fame fullback. And that ends the trivia. I'm just kidding. I would.
0: Wait, who gets the $5?
1: Well, we haven't. We have to have a thing off.
4: Can we fight? Can we fight for it,
0: please?
1: Like physically?
4: Yeah.
1: Like, dude, you're dumb.
4: Well, actually, no.
1: Your sister used to work you.
4: I don't hit girls.
1: You know?
4: So.
1: Yeah, exactly. You know, your sister used to dominate you, right? Like,
4: heck no.
0: No, don't say that because then he's gonna try to.
1: No, but I'm saying back in the day.
4: Remember Spider-Man versus Hello Kitty?
1: Oh, yeah.
4: I whooped her 5-0. Don't never forget.
1: Chris, we came back from Mexico one time, and we had picked up those Lucha Libre masks, and one of them was a Spider-Man one, and the other one was Hello Kitty, and they put them on, and then Melissa, full props to her, dude. She took video of them, best 5 falls wrestling on the bed. What were you guys, like 5-4, 6-5, 7?
2: Lucha Libre is always 2 out of 3, but continue.
1: You know, we went American rules. You guys couldn't have been more than 7. That was really the first time that we saw the anger of Mason come out. And, yeah, but before that, Avery pretty much got the upper hand.
0: Nah, I dominate him just in life.
1: Wow. Flex. Whoa. Did you hear that? Wow, that's some brother-sister flexing.
4: That is so mean.
1: We'll take a break.
0: Meaning, like, I'm just cooler.
1: When we come back, I think, actually, I like this. I like pitting you against each other. It's fun. It builds character. When we come back, will Mason recover from that atrocious burn? Will Avery speak up? Because she already ate all her pozole. Both of you guys did. Wow, pretty much. And we're going to talk about growing up as Kings fans. We'll do all that right after this.
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1: Yep.
0: Dad is taking a photo of me mid.
1: It's a nice photo.
0: It's a nice photo. It honestly, you know, there have been some pretty bad photos in the past, and that is not a bad photo.
1: There sure have. But you know what? This one, you just destroying the pozole.
0: Like you destroyed the brownies.
1: Mm-hmm. That's right. Yeah, coming up later, lightning round for you guys as we're going to try to figure out who wins this trivia contest. That's currently 17-17. Now, this does not count, but questions from the audience for you. Question for you. If you wanted your dad to go from super nice guy to full rage mode immediately, what's the fastest way to get him there? That's a really good question, and maybe impossible because I don't have full rage mode.
0: Well, if I'm like in danger.
1: That is true. That is true. That will.
4: As fast as possible?
1: Mm-hmm.
4: Well, okay. Like if we're eating.
14: Uh-huh.
4: Like if we're eating dinner, like in the little, like the TV room.
1: Yeah.
4: Like if I just like threw my plate against the wall.
1: Yes. That is correct.
4: And then, like, called you a bunch of mean names.
1: Yep, that would get me going.
0: And then, okay.
4: And then try to punch you.
1: Yep, that would get me. You are correct. Both of you are correct. That would, yes, Avery, if you were ever in danger or if Mason tried to punch me and threw his food against the wall.
0: But not if Mason was in danger and I tried to punch you and throw the food against the wall.
1: I think both of those would put me in full crash out mode, yeah. I do. Or, I don't know, how about relatives of mine taking either of my children shooting without asking me?
0: That puts you in full rage mode.
1: No, it put me in full.
0: I, for one, had a really fun time with Uncle Ben, and it was really good time. So, like, I don't know.
1: It put me in full rage mode. Put me in full annoyed mode.
0: I don't know what your problem is, dude.
1: Well, you don't have children.
0: Yeah, but I think that's kind of a different. That's a little too far.
1: It's not that deep. Question on the text line from your Uncle Phil Oates. Which one of you is better at fantasy football?
0: Oh, me for sure.
4: Yeah, nah, Avery's better.
1: Avery, you want to play fantasy football this year in the Family Football League?
0: No, and my band has had, like my band at USC, the Trumpets have like a trumpet football league and...
4: Dude, you could literally guess and then like you have a chance of winning. It's crazy.
0: Yeah, ignorance is probably bliss, honestly.
1: Brings up a great, great sports lesson that we talked about. Now, I'll take you back almost exactly a year ago.
0: Oh, God.
1: 1 year ago.
0: No. I know what you're going to do.
1: Avery, you and I.
2: Unfortunately, the audience already knows the story, but could use a reminder.
0: I've learned my lesson.
1: You and I were
2: walking. And then Jason and I came up with a great nickname, which we thought the band should have given you.
1: Well, now, I'll tell the story, nickname, and then we'll tell her what her actual nickname is.
0: So,
1: what?
0: Bad luck girl. Yeah.
1: So, a year ago. As a present to Avery for her going away to college and about to embark on her first year at USC, we went down to Santa Barbara and she got to see Paul McCartney play a concert, which was a great time.
0: Oh my gosh.
1: Great.
0: It was like seeing a deity.
1: Daddy daughter night. Good word. Nothing, Chris, on that? Wow.
2: What?
1: When she says it, I figured there had to be a drop or a. Something in there for her.
2: I've seen Paul McCartney before.
1: Okay.
2: He's okay.
1: So.
0: The rage bait is crazy. Exactly.
1: It is crazy. So the next day we had a free day in a beautiful city, Santa Barbara. One of the most gorgeous cities there is. And so you.
2: I saw Creed there.
0: Ooh.
2: The movie.
1: Oh.
2: Not the band.
1: Oh. She was on the same page I was.
0: We have seen Creed. That was my first concert ever.
2: That was. Oh, man.
1: That was for the rest of their lives.
2: I've got a pretty terrible first concert ever.
1: What was it?
2: Ninja Turtles Live.
0: Are you saying that's a terrible concert? Dude, that's peak. That's amazing.
1: Your first concert was Ninja Turtles Live.
2: Yeah. Which was a huge thing.
1: Oh, that's good. Did that have ninja rap with Vanilla Ice?
2: It was along those lines. There's a video of Oprah interviewing the Ninja Turtles before.
0: Like the 1980s before Ninja Turtles were scary.
2: 1990.
0: Or 1980, 1990 Ninja Turtles were scary.
1: Let me ask you this.
0: Sorry, I'm not trying to call you old.
1: I want you... do I have another... I do have another pen. I'm going to give you guys each a tiny piece of paper. And I want you to separately, and I want you to hide it so neither I nor your sibling can see it.
0: All right.
1: Please write down the year in which, starting in that year and every year before, you would consider something pretty old. Like, wow, that's pretty old.
0: Pretty old.
1: Yeah. What year and then before? So what's the latest year, you know what I'm saying, where everything...
2: Where it starts to get old.
1: Where it starts to get old. You're like, wow, that's pretty old. Go ahead and hide for me your answers, please. They're writing down. This is going to be educational.
0: I am sorry, y'all.
1: Okay, so what I'm going to ask you to do, remember your answers, actually. I'm just going to do it like this. On the count of three, so one, two, three, then I want you both to say the year at the same time, okay? Are you ready?
4: Yep.
1: One, two, three.
0: Anywhere below 1984.
4: 1999. Oh, shoot.
1: Okay, so wait a minute. I'm actually a little surprised.
0: 1999? Well, that's crazy.
4: I don't know. I just cut it off at the millennium.
1: That's actually older than I thought you'd say, because you guys were born in 2007, 2008.
4: Yeah, that's why I said 1999.
1: I would just, I was thinking you'd be like, well, anything before like 2013 or something.
0: Why? How?
1: Okay, so anything basically 80s or before.
0: Yeah, I said.
2: I just made the cusp, I would like to say.
0: 1984 and below.
1: How old is somebody when you consider them, what do the kids say, an unk?
0: An unk?
1: Yeah.
0: Your age?
1: Why don't you calm down?
0: And the older you get, that's just where it goes. Okay.
2: Which is interesting because when I was growing up, it would be gramps.
1: Yeah. Yeah, or old timer.
2: Okay, gramps.
0: Yeah. All right.
1: Hey, gramps.
2: Thanks, gramps.
1: Oh, ADD. Sorry. So we're walking through the streets of Santa Barbara. I think we went to some mission and we ate some breakfast. You know, just spending time with my daughter before she's off to college.
0: Okay, yeah, and then we were in the car.
1: Yeah, then I thought we were walking.
0: No, nope, we were in the car.
1: Okay, we're in the car.
0: I remember it vividly.
1: There is a group chat the USC marching band has.
0: The trumpets, but yeah.
1: The trumpets, sorry. And Avery had yet to begin her year at USC.
0: I had yet?
1: Or were you already playing?
0: Oh, you were already in school.
1: Yeah. That's right. I flew down. That's right. Oh, it was for your birthday, wasn't it?
0: We went to go see Paul McCartney in Santa Barbara for my birthday. That was around October-ish. Okay.
1: So that's
0: peak football season.
1: That's right. That makes sense because USC, do you remember who USC was playing?
0: Illinois.
1: That is correct. They were playing Illinois. And USC scores with, I want to say, around a minute and a half, 2 minutes left. And Avery, everyone's celebrating in the chat. And Avery, what did you text the chat?
0: I think I said, like, that's it. Like, game's over.
1: That's it. Or game over is what you texted the USC group chat.
0: Gosh.
1: Avery was not aware, even though, and I take responsibility for this, even though she has a sportsy dad, she was not aware that you never...
15: Every single thing that every fan does at home or at the stadium makes a direct impact in the game.
1: You never, ever, ever celebrate a victory before the game is over.
0: If it's a blowout, you can. That lesson. Oh boy, did I learn that lesson.
2: You can say light the beam with like 3 minutes left.
0: I would say.
1: If it's a blowout, yes, you're right. But in this, let me just remind you. In this case, USC took the lead, I think, by either one or two, with around, I think, a minute and a half.
2: Oh, lifetime.
1: Left. So, Avery tweets that. Or texts it, sorry, excuse me.
0: I X'd it.
1: No. And how did your fellow Trojans take that?
0: Oh, they were just flooding messages of expletives.
1: I guess I should probably...
2: Wait, before or after?
1: Yeah, before the end of the game, when USC had the lead. And by the way, USC was 4-0 at the time, undefeated. They were up by one, 32-31. And when you, after that field goal, but the game was still going on... How did your, and I'm going to find, sorry, just for the, okay. Mekhi Lemon caught a 16-yard pass with a minute 55 left in the fourth quarter. USC 32, Illinois 31. Minute 55 left. You tweet out, that's it, game's over. And I believe on top of that, I think people started saying, like, you got to chill or relax. Or
0: sure,
1: don't.
0: Yeah.
1: And then you doubled down, if I remember correctly, and we're like, nope, no chance, game's over.
0: Did I double down?
1: You 100% no. doubled down, because that's when I got involved and went, dude, so we've got it on.
0: I doubled
1: down. You doubled down. So yeah. I've got it on my phone.
0: That's not good.
1: With time expiring, a David Alano 41-yard field goal wins it for Illinois. 34-32.
0: Dude, how much time was left in the...
1: When they went ahead with the touchdown?
0: Yeah.
1: How much time was left? I don't know. Let me look again, since I just mentioned it three times in a row.
0: I forgot.
1: There was a minute 55 left.
0: Left.
1: Yeah. Less than 2 minutes.
2: That's a lot.
1: And you celebrated. And were your bandmates happy with you?
0: Yeah.
1: No, they weren't.
4: Let's just say they told Avery to go away and come again another day.
1: That would be a way to say it.
0: Okay, I was like a pretty new freshman at the time. I mean, you know, it was October, so I had just started about 2 months ago. Uh-huh. And so I was scared, and there's many traditions in the band that I didn't know of.
1: Avery was stressed out.
0: I didn't know what was going to happen to
1: me. She thought it was going to be like, you guys haven't seen this movie, but like that Full Metal Jacket scene with the soap party, like where they tie the guy down and beat him with soap. Like that was
0: something along the lines of that.
1: The problem is that for me too, I was completely, and you'll remember this is legit. I was 100% on the side of your bandmates, but also at the same time did not exactly.
15: Every single thing that every fan does at home or at the stadium makes a direct impact in the game.
1: But kind of my fault, because my daughter should have known better. And on top of that, I didn't really enjoy, as any father would, seeing various people I did not know referring to my daughter using names that I was not a fan of. But still, hard lesson had to be learned.
0: I mean, it was warranted.
1: And so, and I could tell she was starting to stress out, because at first she was like laughing, because like it was like bing, bing, bing, bing, bing, bing. Like the whole chat was just bing, bing, bing, bing, bing, nonstop going.
2: If you're trolling, this is the day of your life.
1: And she was laughing at first. She was laughing. She's like, oh my God, they said. Oh, and then after about 5 minutes of like, I hope you die, she started going like, Daddy, am I going to be okay? Is this okay? Like, I
0: was a little scared for my safety. Yeah. Just a little bit.
1: And that was fine, because you did learn your lesson, right? Are you ever going to do that
0: again? I freaking hope so.
1: Are you ever
0: going to
1: celebrate a win before?
0: No.
1: Okay.
0: I do, then at that point.
1: One of the traditions in the band is everybody gets a nickname. Chris, what was the nickname you came up with?
2: Too Soon June.
1: Too Soon June would have been a great nickname.
0: Yeah, that's definitely my nickname.
1: But they ended up naming you...
0: They named me Feet Together Freak.
1: Okay, and why did they name you Feet Together...
2: What?
1: Yeah, why was your nickname Feet Together Freak? You know the exact... Why, is it something that shouldn't be said on the
0: radio? No, because... I make lots of jokes about feet. Mm-hmm. Let's just leave it at that.
1: Give me an example of a foot joke.
0: Well, okay. Actually, the reason why they named me I remember now. It was my first week of band camp. So
1: hey,
0: like my first
1: shut
0: week
1: up, Mason.
0: Ever
4: of it's Avery's story.
0: Being in the band.
1: Sure.
0: All right. And I would do this thing in high school where I would interlock toes with people, like if you're holding hands with people.
1: Okay.
0: So we would take our shoes off and then we would like interlock toes. It was a pretty intimate moment, not going to lie.
1: Okay.
0: Calm down. I would collect toes, basically. I would collect people's feet like alongside my own. I sent a photo of that to the band group chat. And well, here we are now. And there is a photo of me out there of me who I sewed a lot of my costume for this during Halloween. I dressed up as a foot. There was hair on the toes. It was great. And I played my instrument on the field as a giant foot. That is a true story. And we do every time my band director says like Feet Together, which is a thing that we have to do for our our what's the word? Our practice? Stance.
1: Yeah.
0: Okay. Whatever. I have to run around the whole track every time he says feet together. So I was a foot. I was dressed as a foot, and I was just running along the whole thing.
1: And now your feet together. So FTF?
0: Yes.
1: Is that going to be your nickname for the rest of your USC career, or could it change?
0: No.
1: Well, I guess that's a lot better than...
2: Oh, man, the next 6 years are going to be FTF?
0: I, 6 years.
1: Thank you. Okay. Oh, you almost fell for that. That's his running joke that you're going to be at USC for six more years instead of three.
0: Oh.
1: You have three.
2: Three? You have, can't get like a whole college experience in 3 years.
1: Yes, you sure can't. You have three more years on our dime. And then you're on your own, kid.
0: It's like a senior gift to get, or I guess a junior gift to get a Letterman's jacket.
1: Mm-hmm.
0: It has your band name on it, so I'm going to get that.
1: I could think of a lot worse nicknames, I guess I'm saying.
0: Oh. Yeah. I'll just say that's the shortened version.
1: Of your nickname?
0: Yes.
1: Wait, there's more to that?
0: No.
4: I've seen it. It's bad.
1: Are you serious?
4: Yeah.
1: Wait, you only told us it was feet together?
0: I let that one slip on accident.
1: All right.
4: Wow.
0: I fear for my safety now.
4: That's a long talk on the way home right there.
1: And we will have that long talk on the way home. Well, we find out. Okay. Are you being serious?
0: Yes, I am.
1: Okay. But you just kind of left that out all year long?
0: Yes.
1: Why don't you write down what it is?
0: Oh, I have a photo.
4: That's a lot of writing she's going to have to do.
0: My dad can read it, and then we can get his reaction to what my true band name is.
2: They do not do nicknames well. If
1: no,
2: it's longer.
1: They don't. Another question from the texters. Over under, how many pieces of King's memorabilia does your dad have in the house on display?
0: Oh, a lot.
4: In the house?
1: Yeah.
2: How much is broken?
4: Well, there's some in the garage.
1: Yeah.
4: Like just hanging around, like on the walls?
1: Sure.
4: I
1: think it's not as much. Can I say?
4: Yeah, I mean, I would say in total, like, I don't know, like 10, 15.
1: Yeah, something like that. Mostly in the office.
4: Yeah.
1: Yeah. All right, can I see this, please?
0: All right, this is my dad's live reaction to the first time he
1: is
0: saying my
1: full band
0: name.
1: This is what your college band name. It's literally a paragraph.
4: Yeah.
0: It is literally a paragraph. It is not common at all for a trumpet to get a name this long.
1: What even is this? What? You knew about this? You knew about this? How long have you known
0: honestly,
1: about
0: I wear
1: this?
0: It with pride.
1: Like all year?
4: Yeah.
1: Does your mother know?
0: Yep.
1: Hold on a second.
0: Oh, hold on a second. Why? There's obviously a reason why I'm not telling you of all people
1: why?
0: What my real freaking name is. Because you're you. Out of love.
1: Okay.
0: I mean, like, there's not much else to say.
1: When did
0: there.
1: You tell your mother?
0: I think I actually waited a couple months, but then I eventually told
1: her. Because the problem is now all I, you know what I, do you guys want to take a guess as to what I'm thinking?
0: What?
1: Well, what else? What else am I not being told?
0: That is, dude, that is the
1: only. Let me guess, that's the only thing.
0: Yes.
1: I'm going to read the words that I'm allowed to read in this because
0: no,
1: there's several that
0: you don't
1: I
0: know
1: can't.
0: What. Wait, hold on. There's probably slang words that you're going to say that are actually not.
1: All right, if I do it, stop me. Feet together, freak. Foot, blanker. Toe, blanker. Gnarly, gripper. Soul seeker, blank post cedar. Toe, sniffer. Public, blanker, minion, blanker, Pokemon, not going to say that word out loud. I'm not going to say those words out loud or that one. Hacker, pilgrim, slacker, lack toes, by the footer, barstool feet finder, $5 feet pick seller, foot flicker, but the website flicker, algorithm freaker, Reddit tweaker, meme scarer, toe. I'm not going to say that word out loud. Not going to say that word because I don't know it. Not going to say that either. Shrek. And I'm not going to say that word either.
0: Thank you to my bandmates who...
1: We're all... Hold on a second. We're all finding,
0: gave me that name.
1: We're all finding out live, together, even, what my daughter's college nickname is, of which I'm going to take a screenshot here just so I can remember that. For... Did Nani and Pop-Pop know?
0: Why would I tell Nani and Pop-Pop my band name?
1: I don't know what...
0: I mean, I guess I they could.
1: I don't know what...
0: Actually, no. If you are listening at home, Nani and Pop-Pop...
1: I don't know what...
0: I just don't... I didn't really find the time.
2: What about Uncle Bob?
1: Ben.
0: Uncle Bob. Uncle Ben does not know.
2: There you go.
1: I gotta say, I'm a little bit... I'm trying to think of what the kids say. I'm a little bit... triggered? Not floored... A little bit triggered, but more...
0: See, this is why I don't tell him.
1: No, it's about you.
0: It's honestly not that bad. It's about, I mean, it is that bad, no, but like...
1: I'm more bothered by a long shot.
0: That I didn't tell
1: that
0: you?
1: That is correct.
0: I promise.
1: What if I...
0: This is a very silly thing that I did not tell you, and there are not... other things that I wouldn't have already.
1: But you purposely didn't tell me, though.
0: I purposely didn't tell you my freaking giant band name with expletives in it.
1: You didn't, like, trip and fall and accidentally not tell me. It was a purposeful
0: Of course it was a purposeful thing.
1: And can you tell me why you didn't tell me? No, I'm just asking. Because I didn't
0: want to.
1: No, obviously you didn't want to. I'm saying, why did you not?
0: I was afraid you would, like, blow up and I don't know. I don't know. It is unpredictable sometimes, so I'm kind of just letting it. But here's the thing. There are other things that, strangely, other kids would not tell their parents that I would tell you. Mm. I would tell you. I would. This is like the one freaking... Well, other than me watching movies on my own.
1: We've literally, in less than 4 hours, uncovered not one, but two things that you have hidden from me. And then when I say, that makes me worry about what else are you hiding from me, you go,
0: I have nothing to hide.
1: But literally two things today. So if you were me, would you believe you when you say there's nothing else I'm hiding?
0: No. Yeah. But well, you don't have to.
1: All right.
0: You see, this is the reason.
1: What about you, Mason? Do you have like a side job or something? Are you anything you're hiding?
4: No.
1: Let's just get it all out publicly.
2: He speaks Mandarin better than you think he does.
4: Yeah. Well, I prefer not to say.
1: That's great. All right.
0: Wait, what?
1: What?
2: Mason, you cannot get in trouble for saying something if you don't say it.
1: That is a great... Exactly. Thanks, Chris.
2: We just saw what happened to your sister.
1: All right, we'll take a break. When we come back, I think. I don't know.
0: If I come back after that.
1: I don't know what it is. I know. I don't know what's... I don't know which way is up anymore. Right. I don't, the truth is, when I have an open, trustworthy relationship with your children.
0: Yeah, did you have any nicknames growing up?
1: Yeah.
0: You want to share?
1: Nope.
0: All right.
2: But your parents knew him.
1: They never asked.
2: Oh.
0: Okay, so if they asked, you would tell?
1: Yeah.
0: All right. Next time I have dinner, we have dinner with them. I'm just going to bring it up.
1: But how would they? They don't know, but they don't know them, so what are you going to bring up?
0: I'm going to bring up, hey, Daddy has something to tell you.
1: Why don't you calm down?
0: Why don't you calm down?
1: We'll take a break. When we come back, what's on deck? We're going to get to this Kings fans thing topic, growing up Kings fans.
4: We're even teasing it for like 2 hours now.
1: Oh, we're also have to right now give away, as I recollect myself here. Let's give away. I'll do it now. Thunder Valley, Thunder Showdown 5 at the venue. Saturday, September 5th. All right, Avery, between 1 and 10, caller number?
0: Seven.
1: We'll take caller. Mason, which one do you say?
4: What
1: caller between 1 and 10?
0: No, caller number 7, because now caller number 7 just got excited. So if you
1: They're not even called yet.
0: Doing, oh.
1: All right, we'll take caller number 7. Sorry. I was going to do a thing where I take yours, but I think I legally have to give it to caller number 7 anyway. So we'll take a break. When we come back,
0: preemptively,
1: Mason, you going to talk a little bit more in the next segment?
4: Yeah.
2: You had a whole segment solo.
4: That was Avery. That was Avery's battle to fight.

0: when we come back, what's on deck. We're going to get to this Kings fans thing topic, growing up Kings fans.
1: We're even teasing it for like 2 hours now.
0: Oh, we're also have to right now give away, as I recollect myself here, let's give away. I'll do it now. Thunder Valley, Thunder Showdown 5 at the venue, Saturday, September 5th. All right, Avery, between 1 and 10, caller number?
2: We'll 7.
0: We'll take caller. Mason, which one do you say?
1: What?
0: What caller between 1 and 10?
2: No, caller number 7, because now caller number 7 just got excited. So if you
0: haven't even called yet. Doing,
2: oh.
0: All right, we'll take caller number 7. Sorry. I was going to do a thing where I take yours, but I think I legally have to give it to caller number 7 anyway. So we'll take a break. When we come back.
2: Preemptively.
0: Mason, you going to talk a little bit more in the next segment?
1: Yeah.
3: You had a whole segment solo.
1: That was Avery. That was Avery's battle to fight.
0: We'll be right back after this.
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0: Yeah.
1: But Mason has to pay for it.
0: Well, let me ask you this.
2: What?
0: If you had, if you got to go see Bruno Mars, but let's say I was in England or something, I was out of town. When I got back, would you tell me about it?
1: Just for the sake of that, no. Mm.
0: Just checking. Just gonna check.
3: Oh, he's gonna be in Inglewood in September.
0: Inglewood. Hey, you live near there, or stay near there. Avery,
1: I'm sorry, Mesa just tried to throw a napkin into the trash.
0: It missed terribly.
1: And with full confidence, he threw it.
0: Weirdly,
1: it so
0: very much like
1: bad.
0: Your jump shot in real life.
1: Oh, wow. I wouldn't take that. You should fight him.
0: Avery.
1: Jump over the island thing, the table.
2: You got beat by a pregnant woman once.
0: What?
1: What?
2: In a game of horse.
1: Who?
0: Oh.
3: I'm guessing Katie.
0: No.
3: Oh, a different pregnant woman beat you.
1: How many pregnant women
0: no,
1: do you know?
0: It, Melissa.
1: She was pregnant?
0: Melissa.
1: With
0: was,
1: who?
0: Melissa. Melissa, your mother, was 8.5 months pregnant with you.
1: I thought this was a recent thing.
0: No.
1: I got very confused.
0: No. She was 8.5 months pregnant with
1: like,
0: you.
1: I'm like, oh, I go to college for 8 months and this is what happens?
0: And I can't remember if we were playing horse or it was a free throw contest. I think it might have been horse. And she got me.
2: Yeah, so I don't want to hear anything about.
0: Did she? I, obviously.
3: So,
0: she,
3: Avery, you beat your dad in horse.
0: Well, yeah. To be fair, it was 2-on-1. when, obviously, your mother shared that story with you, because I certainly would have. Did she tell you?
3: Oh, you kept that away from him?
0: Did she tell you what happened immediately after she won?
2: Would you, like, storm off the court or something?
0: Mm-mm. No, dude. Come on.
2: Now, what'd you do?
0: I kicked the ball over the school.
2: Wait, yeah, dude. I do remember that.
3: I did. For real?
0: I did. I punted it over the school.
3: Don Nelson style?
0: I landed in somebody's backyard. Yeah, it was bad, dude. I was so mad. Because here's the problem. And then now this was almost 19 years ago, but it seems like it was yesterday. And thanks for bringing it up. The problem was is that my shot was on that day. But you ever shoot and everything is perfect except it's a millimeter. Everything I was shooting went off the back rim.
3: Oh, just perfect miss.
0: Right. It was like a everything was dead on. But for some reason, wind, I couldn't adjust properly and they all were perfectly dead on, but did that bong off the back of the rim. And then that's when she made something. I mean,
3: double rim.
0: No, but it was one of those shaky ones. But, you know, hey, look, fair play. She had to play off the same rim.
3: She's pregnant.
0: She was pregnant.
1: 10 rage bait.
0: Which, by the way, can I say, they say when you're pregnant, like, you get extra, like, hormones and, it, like, you, your senses increase.
3: You gain sympathy weight.
0: Dude,
1: we should have a pregnant WNBA league.
0: No, we should.
2: What? What?
0: That's good. Get me letters. No, so I think what happened
3: I do
0: was,
3: think people would be into that.
0: I would want
3: not the right type of people, not the right people would be into it.
0: That'd actually be quite popular. The problem is, and she wasn't doing anything, you know, crazy impressive. Yeah, I got really angry. I did kind of crash out on that, dude. So thanks for bringing that up.
2: Yeah, sorry, you trashed, you...
0: I did. I went after your...
1: You incriminated yourself.
2: I had to pull that out.
0: You know. Man, I got some heartburn going on. Oof. Kids, Mason especially, to be honest, and only because you're not very... You're like your my sister, your aunt. You're not, you know, you're sports ball. Go with the team.
1: Yeah, kick the ball into the hoop.
0: What's it like being in a family of... And I feel like maybe every family or most families have this. You're in a family with three pretty hardcore sports fans, and sports are on all the time in the household.
1: Oh, yeah.
0: And so you've had to do your best. Like, you know there's no way that, like, we're not going to play or watch or whatever.
1: The amount of times I've heard Carrie Underwood singing Sunday Night. That was my the only enjoyment I got, actually, from Sunday Night Football. I'm going to be honest with y'all.
0: Well, Mason, you have unfortunately followed in your father's footsteps when it comes to being a Sacramento Kings fan. And I know you're a fan too, sweetheart, even though, you know, you're not like, oh my God, I can't believe they lost, you know, but you've seen plenty and been to plenty of games. And I want you to, and this is one of those times where I'm actually asking like a real radio question. And any answer is okay. I swear on everything. Are there ever times where you wish I hadn't gotten you to be a Sacramento Kings fan? Like where you wish, like, man, I wish my dad, like, I wish we had a job in San Antonio or Golden State or Oklahoma City, or, you know, I wish I could be a fan.
3: You do not want to be in San Antonio.
0: That's
3: right now.
0: Yeah, that's true.
3: Ask the Foxes.
0: Or if you were like, man, I go to school,
1: the Clippers,
0: and I got a bunch of my friends that are Golden State Warriors fans. Like, why couldn't I have been a Warriors fan and just celebrate championships?
2: No, I don't regret being a Kings fan.
0: Really?
2: To be honest.
0: Really?
2: Because I don't know, I can still enjoy watching other teams, mm-hmm. but I think being a fan of a like notoriously horrible historically team makes it so that once they're actually good, and not like, I don't mean like a first round exit and getting 50 put on them kind of good. I mean like, I don't know, gets to good, like they go to the conference finals or something. Like once that happens. Once that happens and like...
1: So it's like the Knicks.
2: Once, well, we're way worse than the
1: yeah,
2: Knicks.
1: Yeah, the but Knicks,
2: once the Kings make the finals and like... once the Kings make the conference finals in like, I don't know, 24 years or something probably, then it will be a lot more rewarding than if I was a fan of like a consistently good team.
0: You know what?
2: And also,
0: yeah,
2: like... Once the playoffs come around, mm-hmm. I don't have to stress out or anything. I can just watch out of the enjoyment of watching basketball.
1: Dude, that's the wrong answer.
0: I think that's one of my top 10 most proudest dad moments I've ever had. That's a great... What are you talking about? That's wrong. Well, okay, hold on before I...
2: Yeah, what is Avery
0: both think? Children, what do you think, sweetheart?
1: I like it when teams win, and I understand that, like, I'm from Sacramento, and, like, of course, like, you know, the 916, like, locked in, right? But, dude, it's annoying to lose. Period.
0: Do you wish?
3: Is it weird that both of you guys have somehow combined into what Dave's feelings are on this?
2: Yeah, I mean, that would make sense.
0: It is true, which means we have some sort of genetic bond.
3: Avery is in-season Dave.
0: Yeah.
3: And Mason is out-of-season
0: Dave. That's actually very, very true. That is actually very, very true. Because it does suck to lose all the time.
1: Yeah, it makes it more boring when I'm watching it on TV.
0: Have I ever talked to you about my thoughts on the Lord and how he feels about our town?
1: The Lord? Mm-hmm. Like Vivek? Like, no. What are you talking?
3: Good answer. That made up for the trash answer the other day. Early in the show.
0: No, sweetheart. Have I ever shared the term with you, God hates Sacramento? That's what I was trying to say. No, I think that might just be a radio thing. Vivek.
1: Dude, he's like the main guy.
0: Yes, he is the owner of the team. Anyways, it is annoying to lose and to always lose and to always be a butt of the joke and to always get made fun of and to see other people celebrating. And every year you lose and you lose and you lose and you lose and you lose, and it sucks. Also, it's a green flag because it means you're loyal. You're not a bandwagoner. You wouldn't want it any other way. And all the pain and agony you go through throughout, and both of you, your whole lives. Like, I had a few years where the Kings weren't even here. That's how old I am. The Kings weren't even here. You guys have, I mean, we have pictures.
4: I'm 63 years old.
0: No, I'm not. We have pictures of both of you in Kings onesies. We have pictures of you with licorice-stained lips, holding on to little King's rubber balls, the ones they throw out. What do you get? What?
1: Licorice stained lips.
0: Sweetheart, when we would go to games when you were little, you, like your father, were all about the popcorn. But if we would get, God forbid, Red Vines licorice, you would eat them. But you know how you eat.
1: Yeah.
0: Which is like a some cross between a Tasmanian devil with a tremor. And,
1: yes.
0: And yeah, so you would not only just eat the licorice, but you would somehow get it all over the lower part of your mouth. And then you'd go to sleep and, you know, you'd have your little, you guys have been indoctrinated. And sometimes as a dad, this is true. This is true. Sometimes as a dad, I feel a little bit bad. That rhymed. Because I go, man, I have introduced my children to a lifetime of pain and agony as a sports fan, much like I've gone through. But then I think it also builds character because you're right, Mason, someday, and you'll feel the same way too. I think I speak for all the parents listening right now. I think people can identify with this, and then we'll take a break. I want so bad for you to experience, you know, you mentioned it's funny, Mason, the Kings making the Western Conference Finals, because that's the best time we ever had. That was in 2002. That was
3: 1951.
0: That we had, not Jason. When that happened, this town was upside down on fire. It was insane. I mean, insane. People were flying Kings flags everywhere. Carl's Jr., those bobbleheads that I have at home, they would give one a week.
3: The streets looked like 28 days later during a game.
0: Yeah, it was. I don't think they get the reference, but the streets were empty during games. People would line up around the block for those bobbleheads. I mean, it was everything.
1: Jack in the Box.
0: What about Jack in the Box?
1: Were they Jack in the Box bobbleheads?
0: No, Carl's Jr., like I said.
1: We have a Jack in the Box one.
0: That was the special edition one. But it was okay. A different one. Anyways, it would be like, actually, Avery, I like what you said when you said the Knicks. Because, true, the Knicks had not won in forever. And, yeah, you're both right. If it would be like that, but I actually think a little crazier because New York has seen championships from many other teams over the years. The Kings have always been the big, big major league
1: team. Dude, when are the Jazz going to, like, step it up?
0: The Utah Jazz?
1: Yeah.
0: Probably this year. I don't think they're going to win the finals, but they're going to be a lot better than we are this year, I think.
1: Dude, if the Jazz win the finals, that would be cursed.
2: Why? The Mormons would be very happy.
0: Yes, they would. All right, we'll take a break. Well, and I think a lot of other people would be happy too.
1: It's just so random. Yeah. But yeah.
0: By the way, shout out our headquarters, Salt Lake City. When we come back, I think crosstalk with Matt. Are Matt and Kayla coming in? Okay, we'll see how that goes. Have you met Matt or Kayla?
1: No.
0: Okay, well, we'll do all
1: that. Wait, maybe. I don't know.
0: All right, we'll do all that next.
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18: And now,
5: here's Carmichael Dave and Jason Ross.
0: Oh, no Jason Ross. Now, Avery, you and your brother are sharing a microphone.
2: That's going to go well.
0: Mason, yes, unfortunately, doesn't have headphones, but you don't really need them.
2: Dave, we could have shared.
0: Huh?
19: Are you the older sister?
1: What do you think?
19: Yeah.
0: Yeah.
19: Okay. Well, I mean, you want to be looking, like, you look like you could be young, too, though, like younger, which is a good thing.
1: Yeah.
0: Yeah.
19: As you get older, like now I brag because I look younger than my younger brother.
1: Mm-hmm.
19: And I'm like, eat it.
0: Yes.
19: You know?
0: Yeah. I'm trying to think. Do they? Because they're only. So she was born on October 5th.
19: Yeah,
0: and so then he was born October 30th.
2: Good planning.
0: Okay. A year apart. Mm-hmm. It wasn't.
2: Sharing a birthday month, that's rough.
19: That's crazy.
1: Whose month is it?
0: You mean between the two of them?
2: It's both of yours?
0: Yeah. Well,
2: so that's very un-Alan Stiles, because Alan Stiles is, it's my birthday month, and it's mine, and nobody else can have it. So
0: yeah, no.
2: I'm glad that that doesn't happen in your family.
0: What's funny
3: he is such a sweet 16er.
0: Who?
3: Alan.
0: Well, what's funny is their mother and I share a birthday month, and then they share a birthday month. By the way, this doesn't count. $5 still up in the air. What is your mother's birthday?
1: August 28th.
0: Wow.
1: 1981.
19: Nice.
1: Sorry.
0: Wow.
2: You outed.
0: Wow.
2: I think Mason wins.
19: 80s babies.
0: Wow. Earlier today, I asked them, what year do you consider everything before that really old? What did you say? 99?
2: Yeah, 1999.
1: Oh, God. It wasn't really old. It was like, wow, okay, yeah, that's like pretty old.
0: And you said, what, 84?
1: I said anywhere before 1984.
2: 90s are old? Nice.
1: No. Before 1984 is the old.
2: That's theory. Real old. That's like black and white. So those movies old.
0: So the big revelation today was Avery has a nickname in the everybody in the USC marching band has a nickname that the band has given them.
3: I thought we came up with a great one.
0: And I thought we did too.
19: Okay.
0: And hers was always it was, and it's a long story. Don't worry about it. It was Feet Together Freak, which Feet Together is something they do. Anyways. Uh-huh. Apparently, there were.
2: I don't need to know. What?
0: Apparently.
2: Where? What?
0: There were another. There was another one? No, apparently that was just beginning.
2: Someone calls you Feet Together Freak?
0: Well, they all have weird nicknames. Some of them for. Apparently.
1: More than just someone.
0: Apparently, there was much more to the
1: nickname.
0: That's
1: my full governmental band name.
19: That is hilarious.
1: And USC marching band.
0: And I found out about that today on the show. Her brother knew. Her mother knew.
12: Oh.
19: And you didn't?
0: And I did
19: that
0: not.
19: Is
0: I was
19: so funny.
0: I was
1: Listen,
0: not told about it.
1: This was that great. Name was stretched out. It
12: Are these Kendrick Lamar lyrics?
0: Yeah, thank yeah. you. But my thing was like, I don't care about the nickname, but you didn't tell me. You told everyone else, but
1: oh,
0: you didn't
1: I wonder
0: tell
1: why.
0: You.
1: I wonder exactly. why I didn't tell my dad that.
19: Yeah. I also heard that like he Shrek tried manager. To tell you what to wear at band practice.
1: Oh,
0: the,
19: yeah.
0: The sports bra thing.
19: And I
1: you
19: said,
1: say, "Oh, you y'all had that conversation on the radio?"
19: Because no, not on the radio.
0: No,
19: it was
1: oh, I wish you did.
19: Asked
1: honestly,
19: me for advice, and I said, "You can't dictate." What I said,
0: I went around asking different girls I knew.
12: I bowed out of the conversation.
0: Yeah, just different girls I knew. Like,
1: yeah, what did pretty much all of them say?
0: They all of them. What I asked 8 different girls, 100% of them said I was 100% correct.
19: No, you. That is not yeah. true.
0: She was doing a bit.
19: Yeah, I know.
0: She wouldn't have known.
2: Lies.
19: Yeah, right. She's smart.
1: I appreciate
0: of course,
1: it.
0: The You're girls welcome. Are going to say that.
1: Dude, it's hot.
19: Yeah,
1: it's
19: exactly.
1: like 105
12: you
1: degrees.
12: You sent her to Southern California.
1: Southern California weather.
12: You
1: is,
12: did it.
1: It's humid yeah. compared to.
0: Yeah.
1: I mean, saying like, Southern yeah. California weather is humid.
12: You forced her to go
1: but,
12: to USC, and now is, you're dictating what she can wear.
0: She has a great point, especially when I see those pictures of all the guy band members in Speedos.
1: It's not the same.
12: It's aerodynamic.
19: No, it's
0: not
19: it really
0: no,
19: isn't.
0: No, it's not the same.
19: It's really not.
1: Aerodynamic.
12: What's their
0: Sorry
12: names?
0: For not wanting my daughter walking around campus in the sport. I mean, I guess I'm old fashioned.
19: She was practicing.
12: Get with the times.
0: She was practicing
1: times.
0: Walking around campus. In the, why
19: no.
0: would you need to I'm joking.
12: You study film, right?
1: Yeah.
0: Did you notice she said yeah to the close her eyes? That's an unconscious
12: Well, because yeah. she studies film, I know she has a good eye for cinema. Mm-hmm. So I wanted to ask you your opinion on the Lord of the Rings movies.
19: Oh, God. Of course you had to get this in.
1: Are you a Lord of the Rings?
0: No. He either loves no. them or hates them.
12: No, I can't stand
1: Why would he ask if he hated them?
0: Because maybe he wants other people to think that, to
1: I
0: side
1: think
0: with
1: they're,
0: him.
1: They're great. I think they're great epics. And, yeah. Peak cinema.
19: He wasn't going to show you unless you liked
14: that. There look at my tattoo on the map.
0: Celebrity birthdays brought to you by...
12: She knew. She studies cinematography.
0: Didn't know,
12: realize
0: movies, right? You're like telling
12: Earth
0: me like
12: was
0: I'm against
12: so
0: them.
12: Lean.
0: Middle, you're... Celebrity birthdays brought to you by so Daughters
12: long,
0: That Hide Things From You.
12: Long
0: That's
12: continent.
0: Right.
19: Get used to it, Dad. Huh?
12: Hide what?
0: You think exactly. You think you built up a nice, trusting relationship. You tell them their whole lives. You can talk to me about anything, and I'll love you no matter what. And then you find out you've been shut out of the game.
12: I low-key don't want to hear some things.
0: When my I son don't gets want older, to hear a yes. lot of
12: When
0: things.
12: My son gets older, that there's not an open door
0: no,
12: policy
0: there's a
12: for
0: difference.
12: Things.
0: There's a big difference between the amount of times I hear things from her or from her mother about her.
1: I don't hide a lot.
0: I
1: right?
0: know. Trust me, I know this.
19: Which is a good thing.
0: But it makes me, I would rather watch my parents make out
12: oh,
0: than
12: let's
0: listen
12: stop
0: to
12: there.
0: That.
19: Oh, good.
0: All right. But, your grandparents.
1: Yeah, clip that.
0: But
3: oh,
0: I still,
3: you don't want to hear Dave talking about making out with his dad.
0: Oh, dad. Out of context. Out of context. Today. Celebrity birthday.
1: Is that what was said?
12: Are you proud of him?
0: It was no. It was one of those things where it was like, oh, it's like I said, I want to make out with my dad, and then he clipped it up to me just saying, I want to make out with my dad.
1: Well, there you go. You got a new one added to your.
12: When someone asks you, "What does your dad do?" How do you answer that question?
1: How do you answer?
2: How do I answer? I don't know. He talks to people.
3: Do you know who Carmichael Davis? No, on Sacktown Sports.
1: He talks way too much.
0: Wow. Okay, well, and that's how your tuition gets paid, but, you know.
1: Out of love, thank you for paying for my tuition.
0: Celebrity birthday brought to you by Lying Daughters. Go ahead.
3: On this date, in what year did the movie Anaconda come out? Anaconda.
0: Which one?
3: The first one.
0: Okay, Avery?
20: Anaconda, don't no, want none unless you've got buns, huh?
1: Yeah.
0: Don't even know what that means.
1: That's Hawaiian rolls.
19: It's called doing squats.
21: When I was 7, I French kissed my father.
0: Okay, calm down.
19: Oh, my gosh.
0: Out of context. Out of context.
12: Mason can't hear any of this.
0: Because it was something, the quote was something like, it's like I'd walk, it's like he got so drunk that he'd walk into the room and say, oh, I want to French kiss my father, or something like that.
12: Play it again so Mason can hear it. Hold on. Mason can hear it.
21: Yeah, you know, when I was 7, I French kissed my father.
0: All right. Like, out of context.
3: Why did you add the age, though?
19: So nonchalant.
0: Why did I add the age? Yeah. It's a great question.
1: Yeah,
0: I don't
1: why
0: know.
1: Why did you add the,
0: anyways,
1: why'd you add the
0: just,
1: age?
0: By the way, it never happened. So what year did the first Anaconda? By the way, Anaconda.
1: I don't know.
0: So it was a girl in the First World War, when he was Anaconda, no, and she helped fight the bears.
1: He does this all the time.
3: Jennifer Lopez and Ice Cube.
19: And a big snake.
3: Fight in Anaconda.
0: What year?
12: Nicki Minaj.
0: What year did Anaconda come out? Take a guess.
1: 1994.
0: Mason.
2: 87.
0: Okay. I will say 99.
12: I'm going to say 97.
19: 98.
3: We have a correct answer. Matt George.
12: Hey. 97.
3: We know why Jason took his vacation this week.
0: Uh-huh.
3: Because Draft Day came out on this day.
0: Oh.
3: In what year?
0: Draft Day. What year Draft Day with Kevin Costner come out, kids?
1: 1987.
0: Uh-huh. Close. Go ahead.
2: 95?
0: Not even closer. 2007?
12: 2006.
19: 2005.
3: Dave is closest, 2014. And we'll finish up.
12: 2014, wow.
19: How was that?
3: Close personal friends with Carmichael Dave, Joe Rogan.
0: What?
3: How old is he? Oh, do you have his number?
19: Is he?
0: Joe Rogan is... He's covered MMA, sweetheart.
12: Yeah, that's UFC. What it is.
19: Oh, and that's why.
12: Okay.
19: Oh.
12: They hang out.
19: She's like, oh.
12: Dude, creatine.
0: Jogan is... It's his friends call him Jogan.
12: So your friends.
0: Shut up. Joe Rogan is 61.
12: Is he really?
0: How old is he?
1: I don't know.
0: Take a guess.
1: I wasn't expecting 61.
0: It's not necessarily right. Take a guess. We have to go.
1: 51.
0: 50, okay.
12: 57.
19: 58.
2: 54.
3: Dave is closest, 59.
19: Whoa.
0: Ah, well, see, there you go.
19: Wait, what did you say?
0: I think I said 61.
19: Oh, yeah. I said 58.
0: Oh, well, then she's closest. Matt and Kayla coming up next for Avery, for Mason, and for Chris. Hey,
19: happy
0: thanks
19: birthday.
0: For putting up
19: with
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11: 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It's Matt George.

0: Yeah. I think it's groovy to
1: who
0: the song.
1: Who sings it?
0: Bruno Mars. Who I want to see. No, me, that's like an artist that me and Mason like.
1: Mason and I both are like,
0: we're locked in on Bruno Mars. Jeez. We love Bruno Mars. We should see it together.

0: fired up today.
1: Why?
0: I'm amped.
1: Okay, you're sitting way too high.
2: Sorry, let me go.
0: Get crunk.
2: Going down.
1: Wait, was that you? Get crunk?
2: That was me saying get crunk.
0: Get crunk.
2: Yeah, that was it.
1: When was that?
2: That was when it was Lil Jon's birthday and I...
1: Okay, so it was it was definitely not during our time.
2: Huh?
1: Or was it?
2: No, it was when we were on Crosstalk doing on Lil Jon's birthday.
1: Oh, yes,
2: that
1: yes,
2: was
1: yes.
2: Very
1: I do
2: soon.
1: Remember that.
2: In that our... was that no, that was right around the time that you told your dead dog story at your girls' trip. It was like right around that same week. That was one of my favorite weeks ever of Crosstalk ever because
1: it was wild.
2: There was like there was the Get Crunk thing. You did the Steven Tyler thing around that time too, which is once Anthony pulls it up, her Steven Tyler
3: That's
2: impression.
3: That's some of Dave stuff. I don't got that.
2: All right, well, the Steven Tyler impression, which just sounds like Kayla yelling it. That exactly.
3: That was pretty good.
2: Exactly. And then Kayla told the story about the dog dying on her girls' trip, and Dave and I completely lost it. Well, I lost it. Dave kind of held it together. And then you told the story essentially again the next day with different context, and I was gone again. I'm sorry. Like,
1: and
2: listen,
1: Jason just sat in
2: but this
1: pretty
2: is
1: much like made you go even harder.
2: Yeah, Jason preys on my weakness because Jason knows when I'm uncomfortable, I laugh.
1: Right.
2: Like when something that is my defense mechanism. Mm-hmm. If something tragic happens, I laugh.
1: Right.
2: I just can't help myself. Mm-hmm. I used to get in so much trouble at school because like someone would be getting in trouble or a teacher would be pissed and I just start laughing.
1: Yeah, I get it.
2: It's just my defense mechanism. So
1: I would do the same thing.
2: Dying puppies or animals is not at all remotely funny. But when Kayla tells the story of a dog dying, I start laughing. I don't know. I can't help myself.
3: Was it like someone's pet or did you see a dog die?
1: No. So what happened was we were going down a girls' weekend in LA and my friend Courtney had made us aware that week before we came that she was going to get a puppy and we were going to go pick it up on that Saturday. So our plans changed just a little. And when
3: this is crazy.
1: When we were about to fly down there that day before, that night, she texts us with the news that the puppy had passed.
3: What a way to ruin the weekend.
1: Right. Chris is like, why are you laughing, Matt? And it was a very weird vibe for sure.
2: Well, no, but it wasn't just the story. It was the delivery of the story.
1: It was out of the blue when I told it.
2: You nonchalantly mentioned like, oh, it was just this like little small thing. And then you dropped the bomb on us that the puppy didn't make it.
1: Yeah.
2: And yeah, I was gone.
1: We were supposed to go down there and then we were going to get the puppy.
3: The puppy didn't make it is kind of,
2: genuinely,
3: I
1: know.
2: One of my favorite segments I've ever done in radio because it was just so out of the blue. I couldn't help it.
1: Stood up and went in the
2: corner. No, I had to walk away. I had to walk away. I was laughing so hard. I have not laughed that hard in years.
1: Rest in peace, puppy. Oh, she got a new one though. They actually gifted her theirs that they were going to keep because that one passed. So all worked out.
2: Is that puppy okay?
1: Yeah.
2: Okay, good.
1: That one's okay.
2: I'm fired up today. You know why?
1: Because there's schedules.
2: Schedules, baby!
1: Because he gets on one when it comes to schedules.
2: Damn right I do. Let's dissect. You got Sean Cunningham leaking the first games of the season for the Kings.
4: Here's Sean Cunningham.
1: That's right.
4: Who? I don't know.
2: We've got Christmas Day in the NBA. We've got opening night in the NBA. Joint practice today between the Niners and Titans, which our very own Chris Watkins is down at. He'll be joining us at 1 o'clock today to share with us what he sees, what he notices.
1: Oh, there'll be a lot.
2: From joint practice out there. And we've got a new guest joining us on the show today. Brandi Flores. She covers the Raiders for Las Vegas Sports Network. She's also featured on DAZN. If you watch boxing and combat sports on DAZN, you'll see her on there as well. She's been all over Raiders training camp. She'll join us at 11 o'clock. We got a great show today.
1: Yes, we do.
2: We got a great show today, but NBA opening night and Christmas Day schedules are out. We'll get to those first before we get to, because these ones are a little more official. Sean Cunningham reported the first, or leaked the first couple of games of the Kings season.
1: Right.
2: I guarantee you they're correct. Because this is schedule leaking season, and it's silly season. A lot of us get the schedule early for whatever reason, and we slowly just sneakily put out what we can put out in terms of games and dates and stuff like that. Just one of my favorite times of the year, because usually about a handful of people in Sacramento get access to the schedule, and you like can't spoil everything, but you can subtly put stuff out. So you're just going to start seeing different accounts putting out on December 14th, the Kings will take on the Denver Nuggets at 7 p.m. You're like, cool. Great. Like just randomly people will sneak things out there. But as for the NBA tip off, which is Tuesday, October 20th.
1: Oh, cry me a river. You can get through it.
2: Over 2 months, Kayla.
1: You got football starting. You can have...
2: I know, yeah. But usually by October 20th, so the Raiders annoying. Are 7 games under .500. Oh, well.
1: Bro, if you're going to start like that...
2: Yes, I am.
1: You've been pumping Mendoza up this whole entire offseason.
2: Mendoza's not going to play for the first, like, 10 weeks because Kirk Cousins going to play.
1: Have a little faith in your boy, Kirk.
2: I will not. I will not do it again.
1: Just have a little faith in
2: him. I will not do it again.
3: Just watch the line every single drive. Just watch the offensive line.
2: Right? Just watch Brock Bowers.
3: Just watch that.
2: Just watching Brock Bowers and Ashton Jeanty. That's all we do. Tuesday, October 20th is tip-off, opening night of the NBA season. Hey, spoiler alert, the Kings are not playing on October 20th. But that's okay, because the first game of the year is a 3 p.m. game, Celtics versus Pistons. Okay, Jason Tatum versus Cade Cunningham. All right. The primetime games after the Knicks banner ceremony, the New York Knicks will host LeBron James, Jaylen Brown, and the new Philadelphia 76ers. And then the evening game, 9:30 Eastern Time, 6:30 Pacific, the Oklahoma City Thunder and San Antonio Spurs will renew their rivalry in San Antonio. So that is the opening slate of games on NBC and Peacock to open up the NBA season. But what about Christmas Day? We saw the leaked Kings jerseys.
1: Day, baby.
2: The Kings are playing on Christmas, right? We saw the leaked Kings jerseys.
3: Yeah, it couldn't be anyone else, right?
2: It wasn't.
1: Never.
2: It has
1: and
2: to
1: those
2: be
1: things
2: real.
1: Are always so correct.
2: It yeah. has to be real. Those jerseys that look like practice jerseys that you would make on Temu, they have to be real Christmas Day jerseys. Oh, they're not? Oh, the Kings aren't playing on Christmas? No. Oh, well.
1: Damn.
2: The Christmas Day slate is as follows. The San Antonio Spurs take on the New York Knicks, a rematch of the NBA Finals. That's the first game of the day. It's going to be like 10 a.m. or something like that. You've got the Miami Heat, Giannis Antetokounmpo, and the Heat going up to Boston or over to Boston to take on the Celtics. You've got the Philadelphia 76ers and LeBron James returning to La La Land to take on Luka Doncic, Austin Reeves, Walker Kessler, and the Lakers. You've got the Oklahoma City Thunder taking on Ant and LaMelo Ball in Minnesota. Christmas in Minnesota, I'm sure it's going to be nice and warm. And then you have the last game of the night, Denver Nuggets at the Golden State Warriors. No surprise, Christmas Day is built around stars. Christmas Day is built around Steph Curry. Christmas Day is built around LeBron James, like it has been for over a decade.
1: Mm-hmm. And until LeBron James and Steph Curry and some of these other guys retire, say farewell, that's going to continue to be the case. Like, as exciting as these rookies are and exciting as this rookie class is, that doesn't matter still, because LeBron James is still in the league. He still draws people. He still gets big numbers. Mm-hmm. He's now in Philly, so that's an even bigger storyline. You know, where will they be at that point? I don't know what their record will be at December, 25th?
2: Yep.
1: But it will be interesting to see, and I'm sure if it's either good or bad, people are going to watch. Mm-hmm. As for Steph Curry, as kind of weird of a situation it is for Golden State right now, we don't know where they are going.
2: Yep.
1: Steph Curry.
2: Steph playing on Christmas Day is... like, it's natural. It has to happen. Yeah. That Warriors-Nuggets game, the fact that it's the closer, it's not like the primetime game because it's a 9:30 tip-off in Eastern time. So, like, I won't say most people on Christmas, but a lot of people are not going to be staying up necessarily on the East Coast to watch Nuggets versus Warriors. That Thunder versus Timberwolves is the Spurs versus Knicks to start the day, and Thunder versus Timberwolves, I guess, are like the most prime spots, I suppose. I guess 76ers Lakers being right in the middle
1: is good,
2: too.
1: Here's my question. Do you think with this is just like in terms of location.
2: Yep.
1: Like the Spurs going to the Knicks.
2: Uh-huh.
1: Like I just feel in that situation sometimes it's like, okay, Wimby is still, I know the Knicks just won the championship, but Wimby is still like going to be, he's still the face of the league at this point, or beginning to be the face of the league. But it still just seems like putting that in New York is, seems to be the bigger play. Just maybe.
2: Well, that, and it's the rematch of the NBA Finals on the court of the team.
1: On the court of the team one. And then the other one is, though, the 76ers going to the Lakers.
2: It's because they want LeBron's return to LA.
1: Right. So there's always thought process behind
2: It's all strategic for storyline purposes. I'm trying to figure out the Miami-Boston angle. It feels like, hey, we want Giannis and the Heat to play on Christmas Day. We need an Eastern Conference opponent for them to play. I guess we'll do Jason Tatum and the Boston Celtics.
1: Well, what about the whole they didn't get Giannis?
2: Yeah.
1: I mean, honestly, though, that could be end up being a thing down the road.
2: I guess that's a narrative.
1: You know?
2: I don't know. I don't expect that really to be a rivalry. Yeah, I guess that's part of the storyline is this is the team that Giannis didn't go to, or they didn't have.
1: Well, they kind of crapped their pants in that situation terms of letting that one go.
2: Well, because they couldn't, I guess, find a. I guess the Milwaukee Bucks didn't feel good about flipping Jaylen Brown or whatever. I don't know.
1: They'll talk about it, though, especially if Boston is struggling at that point.
2: That's the game that I think I'm least excited about is that game. And that's why it's in that 2:30 Eastern time. So it's a 11:30 tip here in Sacramento, or in on the West Coast. By the way, the Warriors Nuggets is at 7:30 p.m. Pacific, not 6:30. So that's a very late game on the East Coast.
1: Yeah.
2: I think Thunder T-Wolves is going to be a lot of fun.
1: Yeah.
2: I think T-Wolves in general are going to be a lot of fun. Anthony, you said you were a little underwhelmed by this slate of Christmas Day games when we were talking about it before the show started.
3: Yeah, I think that the Miami one is the one that I'm like, I don't really understand it. I think that who does Golden State play again?
2: The Nuggets. They host the
3: Yeah, Denver. Like I get that Steph Curry needs to play on Christmas.
2: It's Steph versus Jokic. They want Steph versus Jokic.
3: Sure, it's just I remember when it was like, obviously this is the highest standard, but like 2017 was the Warriors Cavs one where they had the special jerseys and it was like one of the most intense like competitive games I've ever seen in my life. Mm-hmm. And I just don't really know if I see one of those in there. I think that like the going against different conferences, I don't really like that much. Mm-hmm. I want to see like historical rivalries is kind of what I want to see. Something that's like really gonna, not just historicals and like if the Lakers played the Kings kind of thing, but like ones that are relevant right now that are going to be competitive games based on what's going on in the NBA right here.
2: Who got snubbed that you would want in?
1: Yeah, who would you want?
3: Let me look really.
2: Because the Cavs don't have a Christmas Day game. The Pistons don't have a Christmas Day game. If we're talking about juggernauts in the Eastern Conference, by the way, no rookie.
1: That's
2: no
1: what
2: top
1: I was looking
2: rookies
1: for.
2: Showcased at all on
3: so,
2: Christmas
1: that's
2: Day.
1: That's the first thing
2: this
1: I looked
2: for.
1: This
2: is very much the old guard Christmas Day, not the new blood.
1: It's the depends, like you're getting depends for Christmas.
3: I think
1: pretty much.
2: I mean, the Thunder and Spurs are there, but it's not like
1: but
2: we
1: they're
2: don't.
1: Not any young.
2: No AJ, no Darren Peterson.
1: Crazy big names.
3: I think Spurs Knicks is going to be great, obviously. That's a rematch of the finals.
2: Yeah, you have to have that.
3: Yeah, I think Heat-Celtics doesn't make a ton of sense to me, and 76ers-Lakers, I get that it's about LeBron, but I think that Celtics-76ers would be a good game, just because we have no idea how that's going to go in that division and in that conference. They're going to be fighting for a spot in the playoffs, probably like home court advantage, right?
2: Maybe I'm just out on the Celtics. I don't think the Celtics are very interesting right now.
3: Really?
1: Just because of the losing.
2: No,
1: but
2: even
1: if Jaylen Brown was there, would you, and Jason Tatum coming back, would you care?
2: I think I'm just kind of bored of the Celtics. Like I'm bored of the Nuggets. I'm really bored of those teams. Not Nikola Jokic is incredible to watch. I just don't think the Nuggets are going to do anything. It's how I felt about the Portland Trail Blazers towards the end of the Dame and CJ period.
1: Mm-hmm.
2: Really good players. Enjoy watching them. But I'm bored by the team because I just didn't believe they were going anywhere. Mm-hmm. I feel like the Boston Celtics are the fourth best team in the East, and that's where they'll stay. I feel like the Denver Nuggets are like the fourth or fifth best team in the West, and that's where they'll stay. Like, there's so many more. There's other teams that I'm more intrigued about that are being left out on Christmas
1: Would
2: Day.
1: You like to have seen a, like, at least a game of one of these head-to-heads of more of the rookie stars?
2: Well, so if that was the case, like, what are we pitching here? We're pitching A.J. DeBonta versus Darren Peterson, the Washington Wizards versus the Utah Jazz. Yeah, I get that that's not the most enticing game on Christmas Day. So I don't necessarily blame the league for doing that. You could do, I mean, Cam Boozer plays for the Memphis Grizzlies. Boring.
1: Yeah.
2: Sorry. And I mean, I would say the same thing with the Kings. Like, Darius Aikov Jr.
1: Yeah,
2: and the Sacramento Kings.
1: I'm not going to put the Kings in that.
2: It would have to be, I think the only chance that we had of seeing a top rookie on Christmas Day was the Jazz and Darren Peterson. I think that was the only chance we had.
1: I almost even think, though, like, yeah, because the Bulls are not that good, but Caleb Wilson's so exciting, but the team's not that good. So I get it. I guess it would be only those two that at least you could plan ahead of and be like, this could probably be something.
2: No Rockets on Christmas Day, which is a little bit surprising.
1: Well, they're kind of a crap show right now. I don't know.
2: Yes.
3: I think the Nuggets should have played the Timberwolves.
2: I would have been more interested in Rockets Warriors than Nuggets Warriors, personally. Durant versus Curry. I mean, if you were going to go old guard, sell me on that. Mm-hmm. I know they want Nikola Jokic to play because Nikola Jokic is mesmerizing, but as unbelievably skilled as Nikola Jokic is, he's not the most exciting player to watch.
1: No.
2: He makes incredible plays, but he's not, like, when I say exciting, like, compare Nikola Jokic to Anthony Edwards. That's what I mean. Like, Jokic is so incredibly good at what he does, and he's so nonchalant about it. It's just like, he's unbelievable, mm-hmm. but it's just, I don't know if I care. That's not true.
1: You want a little finesse.
2: I want flair.
1: And flair. And
2: which is why I'm actually really excited about OKC in Minnesota. I think that game will be a ton of fun.
1: Especially now with Melo there.
2: Yeah.
1: In that backcourt.
2: I think the T-Wolves are going to be, they're either going to be a train wreck or they're going to be a blast. But I think they're going to be
1: intrigued.
2: I think they're going to be a blast.
1: I never really thought that that could be a thing with Ant and Melo, but like Ant wanted Melo there.
2: Mm-hmm.
1: So I'm interested to see how that works.
2: I think the Rockets can probably feel Christmas Day snubbed. I think the Cavs can probably feel Christmas Day snubbed. The Pistons certainly could feel Christmas Day snubbed. I am glad that the NBA didn't try and shove Cooper Flagg down our throats, like with Dallas on Christmas Day.
1: Well, yeah,
2: because they do that last year? Didn't they have Cooper Flagg play on Christmas Day last year?
3: I don't remember.
1: I can't remember. No.
3: They assumed that there would be some health on the Mavericks at the beginning of the season,
1: right,
3: but there was nothing there.
1: Yeah, they hoped.
2: So the NBA Christmas Day games in 2025.
1: Yeah, I feel like the Mavs did play.
2: What were the NBA... Why is this so hard to find, Google? 2025 NBA Christmas Day games. Let's try that. Come on, Google. Help me out here. It was the Cavs at the Knicks, the Spurs at the Thunder, the Mavericks at the Warriors, the Rockets at the Lakers, the Timberwolves at the Nuggets. I mean, I guess that slate was fine.
1: Do you like this one better?
2: I'm more excited about some of the matchups this year for sure.
1: Yeah.
2: Like I think LeBron's return to LA and with that 76ers team, I think there's plenty of storylines to carry that. So I think that's really interesting. I think the basketball in OKC versus Minnesota is going to be a lot of fun. I think the rematch of the NBA Finals is a no-brainer between the Spurs and the Knicks. Just two out of the five games I just don't care about. Mm-hmm. I don't care about the Heat Celtics. I don't care about Nuggets Warriors. I just don't. I'm still going to watch because Steph Curry's playing on Christmas, and I'm a Steph Curry
3: fan. Am I insane for liking the Timberwolves-Nuggets like rivalry that they kind of have going on where they literally hate each other?
1: I actually, that's a good point.
3: Like,
1: we saw this in
3: work.
1: The playoff.
3: Yeah.
1: How much they despise each other. You're right.
3: I think just swap those two. I mean, like, the Thunder obviously have to play on Christmas.
2: Yeah.
3: But...
2: Well, but if it was Thunder Warriors, that would be a bloodbath.
3: I just don't think the Warriors should be there, like at all.
1: I don't either.
2: As long as Steph is playing, he's gonna.
3: I know they have to do that.
1: And that's the only reason they're there.
3: But I just really don't think the Warriors should be there. I think like the Pistons make way more sense to me. But I don't know who they would play out of these people. I would just shift everything around and get rid of the Warriors is kind of, and put the Pistons in and try and figure out what the matchups would be for me.
1: It's always funny, too, like when you get these schedules and you're just assuming, too, like everything's intact in terms of like health at that point. And all these guys are going to be playing that, you know, because it makes it more believable with when you see these matchups. Okay, yeah, mm-hmm. Steph will definitely be playing, or LeBron will definitely be playing, but you don't ever know mm-hmm. once it gets to that point what the hell is going to be on the court. So,
2: well, we know the Kings are not going to be playing on Christmas. So when are they going to be playing their first games? Well, October 21st, according to Sean Cunningham, the Kings will open up their season on the road in La La Land against the LA Clippers. Will there be a judgment by the end of that? Before that game is played, will there be a final punishment and judgment handed down for this Kawhi Leonard scandal? Who the hell knows? But the Kings will open up, at least reportedly, will open up their season against the Clippers in LA, which means that if we go to our NBA schedule drop guessing game, Anthony is half right. He chose the Clippers.
1: I'm half right, too, because then I said in L.A.
2: Nope.
3: That's like a quarter right. That's a quarter right.
2: Nope.
1: I believe
2: they
1: so.
2: They play in different buildings. You do not get that point.
1: They used to play in the same one.
2: Yeah, used to.
3: Maybe a tenth right.
2: No. You get nothing. You get nothing.
1: I get a little bit.
2: You lose. So Anthony is half right with the L.A. Clippers as,
1: close,
2: as the opener. The Kings' home opener will be 3 nights later. And by the way, I should check, bringing up the calendar now to see what dates these are in terms of like days of the week. So the 21st is a Wednesday. The Kings' home opener will be a Saturday night against the Golden State Warriors on October
1: 24th. I was a little surprised with that they open up at home with Golden State. I don't know.
2: They did that.
1: They
2: did that the season after the Beam Team.
1: Oh, did they?
2: Yeah, after their matchup in the playoffs.
1: I just know last year it was at the end of the year.
2: Yeah, last year they backloaded. But that's because the year before that, the Kings played the Warriors like 3 times in the first like 20 games.
1: Oh, okay.
2: So I think
1: did we take a guess on that one? On the home opener? We didn't.
2: No, it was just...
3: I think we just knew based on if we said home or away. So if you guessed home... then I was wrong, because I guessed that the Clippers would be here the first game of the season.
2: Right. Yeah. Yeah, right. We didn't do a home opener necessarily.
1: Okay.
2: But those are the first two games, according to Sean Cunningham. Kings, Warriors at home, but before that, Kings, Clippers in Los Angeles. So a couple of divisional opponents, not that it matters, the Pacific Division. Divisions mean nothing in the NBA. But a couple of divisional opponents right out the gate. Will Kawhi Leonard be playing for the Clipper? Who the hell
1: knows?
2: Who the hell knows where Kawhi Leonard is going to be? Although people are expecting he's going to be a Toronto Raptor.
1: But would he technically like get punished for any of this and have to sit out?
2: Kawhi? I would say there's like almost a 0% chance that Kawhi Leonard is playing in that game against the Kings on opening night, because if the trade falls through, it's because there's a punishment. And if there's a punishment, that means Kawhi's not playing.
1: Yeah.
2: So I would say Kawhi's very, very likely to not play in that game, whether he's on the Clippers or not, of course. But Steph Curry, Draymond Green, the Golden State Warriors, Jimmy Butler in Sacramento to take on the Kings for the home opener. Hey, we get very early on. Wow. Think about this. If those indeed are the first two games of the season, you get Darius Aikoff Jr. versus Darius Garland.
1: Yep.
2: Then Darius Aikoff Jr. versus Steph Curry to start the year.
1: Hey, I like that.
2: Hey,
1: welcome
2: to the NBA, kid.
1: That's sometimes it's, what is it called? Trial by fire.
2: Yes, very much so. I can promise you with confidence, Darius Aikoff Jr. will not be guarding Steph Curry very much.
1: No.
2: I can tell you that is going to be Keegan Murray's responsibility. Good luck, Keegan. Get your cardio in.
1: Get ready, Keegs.
2: Get your cardio in during training camp, my guy. We'll take the break when we come back in Santa Clara. The Tennessee Titans and the San Francisco 49ers are meeting for a joint practice today. What do you want to hear and see from camp? Well, our own Chris Watkins is down there. He'll join us later in the show to share with us what he saw and what he noticed. But we'll get Kayla's thoughts on what to look for and what is the best thing to come out of these joint practices for both teams next. Matt and Kayla, just getting started on a Tuesday, Sacktown Sports.

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9: With Niners Titans joint practice going on in Santa Clara today at the Niners practice facility, everybody keep an eye out on the Titans looking at that power station. Oh, you've got to believe.
10: Oh, don't.
9: You've got to believe.
10: Do you know how many people have already tweeted at me because I have a huge Titans following still? They're like, keep the guys away from there. I'm like, sorry, guys. Like, they're practicing there. I don't know what to tell you.
9: As soon as the Titans took the field and saw the power supply station right next to the practice facility, which is even more visible now because they cut the freaking trees down.
10: Look at that. That's one of the reporters.
9: It looks so bad.
10: And it's just a sheer shot of like, and they tower over the field.
9: Yep.
10: Tower.
9: It's non-avoidable. And they, of course, put the Titans right next to it.
10: Of course. They're like,

0: Here, you guys get on that side.
1: I like, listen, this is not a joke. This is not at all funny. And I hope this does not happen. Can you imagine? Just, I know it wouldn't make any sense because it wouldn't impact you that quickly.
0: Yeah.
1: But imagine, knock on all the wood, if any Titans player like tears an ACL or has a non-contact injury today.
0: I'm not even gonna speak that into existence.
1: Right. I'm just saying, but, like, that would be optically so terrible for the league. And I pray to God it doesn't happen. Hopefully everybody's safe, everybody's happy, and these joint practices are what they're supposed to be. But speaking of injuries, we're getting some updates. Good news. First, Mike Evans is playing. Mike Evans is participating in joint practice. That's good. Now the bad news so far. Nick Bosa not participating. He's still out with soreness. We kind of expected that. This one I did not expect. Christian McCaffrey not available for joint practice today for the Niners. I don't think that's the end of the world, but it's like, darn it.
0: Yeah, I'm a little bit like, okay, did something happen and we're kind of just playing it safe with Christian McCaffrey? Because remember, he started camp like he was out there and he was participating fully and he looked really good and he looked healthy. And again, I don't want to make it anything bigger than what it is because it doesn't seem to be big. And maybe they were just precautionary because they know who Christian is and what he means to this team, that they want to make sure he is available healthily to start the season.
1: Yeah.
0: But I am kind of bummed. I wanted to see him out there. I'm not going to lie.
1: Yeah. It's funny, though, because he's one of those guys that's not wearing in Santa Clara, because the Niners are red, they have the quarterbacks wear black.
0: Yeah.
1: That's what I realized when I
0: went down there.
1: The black is what the quarterbacks wear to symbolize do not touchy, no touchy.
0: Mm-hmm.
1: But every other position is fair game.
0: Oh, yeah.
1: And it's a controlled environment. So Kyle Shanahan and Robert Saleh, who obviously have a good relationship, probably coming together going, hey, tell your cornerbacks and your safeties to not take Mike Evans out. And we'll do the same thing. We're going to make sure that we don't have anybody trying to kill anybody on your team or hurt anybody. We're certainly not going to touch Cam Ward or anything like that. Like, it's a controlled environment, which is why coaches love these joint practices so much. That being said, if I'm doing a play, I'm like, hey, let's try running Christian McCaffrey up the A gap. When there's a 300 pounder in his way and he falls on Christian McCaffrey's leg, what happens? I mean, those are things you can't control in those environments. And you can make the argument that does Christian McCaffrey really need to participate in something like this? It'd be good for reps, but it's not a necessity.
0: Christian McCaffrey is who he is at this point. We all know who he is. So I understand not necessarily putting someone out there like that if you just don't have to. And it seems like Stribling is going to go, which is going to be really good because it's going to be his first real reps with a different defense.
1: So Stribling is for sure going?
0: I believe so. I mean, I haven't seen anything of him not going.
1: I was
0: going to
1: say,
0: today.
1: We'd be told if he wasn't playing.
0: Because I think everybody who they've listed is kind of out. It's been obvious that they're not going to be participating. But with saying that, in that controlled environment, which usually that is why coaches pick certain coaches and certain teams to do these joints with, because there is a level of, hey, they've talked to their guys. They know they're not going to do anything crazy. But that is not to say that it doesn't get heated out there. I can guarantee you, or I pretty much can say, I feel like there's going to be some sort of a scuffle at some point.
1: Oh, for sure.
0: You know, in with the lines and some of that is going to pour out there, because this is the first time these teams are going up against somebody else besides their selves.
1: Right. Yeah, there's going to be some trash talk. I'm watching a video right now of Robert Saleh going through team stretches and just going player to player and high-fiving them. Dude's fired up. You can tell. Robert Saleh is fired up. So I know he's ready for, like, of course, he and Shanahan are very, very close.
0: Now, is Shanahan out there today?
1: I would assume so. Because I haven't seen videos, but why wouldn't he be?
0: I know he was going to be in the preseason game, but I'm wondering if he's still, like, not fully doing duties yet.
1: Oh, I'm sure he's going to be out there. He's not going to be.
0: Yeah, he's definitely going to be out there. Just don't know if he's taking on the full duties yet. In terms of coaching.
1: Over under the amount of driving jokes that Robert Saleh made to Kyle Shanahan.
0: Well, it depends on how their relationship is.
1: Oh, I'm sure.
0: If he's like, okay, you've heard enough of this already.
1: I remember when Robert Saleh first left the Niners to be the head coach of the New York Jets. And the Niners season opener that year at Santa Clara was against New York.
0: Mm-hmm.
1: And I remember I went to the game to cover the game for ABC 10 with Kevin John. And we went out and we are from the seats, essentially from the concourse, doing like pre-game stand-up hits, like pre-recording stand-up hits. They're not all live, people. It's called a look live behind the curtain. It's made to look live, but it's not always live. And we are sitting in like the seats in the lower bowl, editing and working. And all of a sudden, someone comes sprinting past us on the stairs, and I look over, and it's Robert Saleh. That man ran the entire stairs. Like
0: the stadium stairs?
1: I don't know if he did the entire stadium, but he certainly did a lot of it. He runs the stairs before every game. I'm like, this dude's a machine.
0: He's different. When he first came to Tennessee, one of the first things he announced to the media was he removed all seed oils from the facility. So anything that had avocado oil or like anything with seeds, he removed it completely. He's like, we're not, it's because it's supposedly it's not very good for you. So he like went in there and told the kitchen staff, like, we're not cooking with any of that. So
1: already photos of Robert Saleh and Fred Warner chopping it up.
0: Oh yeah. You know that part of this stuff is just being able to get to reunite
1: for sure
0: with people. And I get that because like it is fun to, when you cover one team and you go to another team, mm-hmm, or you coach for one team and you get to coach for another team, it is so special to go back and see some of your people.
1: So, Kayla, obviously you're not out there. Chris Watkins is going to share with us what he's able to see.
0: Right. Wherever they're able to be.
1: Peek behind the curtain here to cover a Niners training camp. So when you show up, the first about six periods, which are individual work, mm-hmm, are free to record. So media can stand on the sidelines and record everything, and that's where we get our B-roll. Oh, Brock Purdy's throwing passes over here to Debo. Great. And right. George Kittle's catching passes over here. Great. And you shoot that. That's where you compile all your footage. Then practice really begins. Mm-hmm. In this case, a joint practice means they will go to one side of the field, and they will have 11 on 11, essentially. Right. Or sometimes 7 on 7 or whatever they're doing. Mm-hmm. But most of the time, it's 11 on 11. And media is allowed to be out there, and you'll see a media standing on the sidelines, typically right behind all the players, and they'll have the notepads out, and you'll have a lot of people jotting down notes. Like our friend Nick Wagner from ESPN is going to be out there jotting down notes of things, like takeaways that he has.
0: Sometimes
1: like you're watching
0: you can
1: a preseason
0: tweet
1: game.
0: Live, too.
1: Oh, yeah. No, tweeting live is fine. You just
0: during
1: can't.
0: Camp.
1: There's no video at that point.
0: Right.
1: So Chris is going to be out there watching everything, and his biggest takeaways he will have for us when we speak to him around 1 o'clock once everything wraps up down there. But for you, Kayla, what are you hoping to, you're not going to see it from the videos. What are you hoping to hear about? And this is not just from the Niners' perspective. This is from the Titans' perspective. But what are teams trying to get out of this first joint practice together?
0: Well, I think the biggest thing is you start with the quarterback. And mm-hmm, I know that Purdy is a more seasoned quarterback than the Titans' Cameron Ward is, but it doesn't matter. It's still great work for Brock Purdy to go up against a different defense. The whole situation with the Titans is, you know, Robert Saleh has built this defense and it's still early on, but it is from the front to the back. And so that front is what the Titans are hopefully priding themselves on, mm-hmm, obviously along with the linebacker play,
1: right?
0: Because Saleh is known for that. But that is what is going to be interesting. How much are they going to show today in terms of that rush and getting to the quarterback and something Saleh has brought into play, and you probably saw it with the Niners when he was here, is he likes to rotate. He doesn't like to keep guys in for too long.
1: Right.
0: So they're going to probably see a lot of that rotating, which again, for Brock Purdy and that offensive line, this is something completely new.
1: Yeah.
0: Because this is the first time they're going to see that. So how will the timing be for Brock? What does the protection look like?
1: Yeah.
0: It's going to be, I always say everything up front is interesting to start with. And then I love to always see the wide receiver DB matchups. Mm-hmm. I think that's really important in terms of where your wide receivers are at this point, early on still.
1: Yeah.
0: But Stribling, I'm keeping an eye on Stribling. The Titans have two new cornerbacks in Alante Taylor and Cordell Flott. And so how do those veteran cornerbacks go against this physical Stribling? Like both of them are going to play physical. How is Stribling going to show up since this is his first real training camp?
1: All indicators point to Brock Purdy's had a phenomenal training camp.
0: That's what we've heard.
1: Okay, go and carve this Titans defense apart.
0: Mm-hmm.
1: Hit Mike Evans for a touchdown. Find Stribling.
0: Yep.
1: Whatever it is. Carve this defense apart. Like, that's something that you're looking for from Brock Purdy. And then I'm really curious. Pass rush is weird because you can't touch the quarterback necessarily. You can typically a sack. They'll call a sack if you're close enough, if the pocket collapses, or if you put your hand on the quarterback very gently. It's almost like a touch football, essentially. Mm-hmm. But do we hear about any remote pressure on Cam Ward?
0: It's a great point.
1: Especially with Nick Bosa not playing. Do we hear Cam Ward had all the time in the world in the pocket, or was he at least rushed? That's what I want to know.
0: Well, and Cam is still very young, and he is also trying to have a breakout year. So you're exactly right. Like, what does that look like? I'm very curious on the pass rush, if there is any at all for the Niners.
1: We'll take the break. Looking forward to hearing from Chris Watkins and seeing all the content that he gathers out there at Niners Titans joint practice, which is happening right now. Individual work is going on right now. The practice will soon begin, and we'll start hearing notes and seeing things from the actual Titans versus Niners joint practice, which will begin here very, very shortly. But when we come back, we know Sac State is headed to the MAC, and they've got their eyes on some big fish, some whales of college football that they are adding to their schedule, including a big, massive program that likes to wear green and gold. I'll talk to you about that when we come back. It's Matt and Kayla on Sactown Sports.

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19: To answer your question from last segment, Kayla, from Vic Tafer,
3: Kyle Shanahan is indeed out there at practice, and his cast is off.
19: Let's go.
3: So he's ready to go. He's ready
19: to hit. All right, Kyle. I know that feeling when you get that cast off.
3: Take it like a long shower. And
19: just
3: stick your arm under boiling water to get that stank
19: that
3: off.
19: Ickiness.
3: Ugh, that post-cast stank.
19: Yeah. Blech. His wasn't on for that long, though. But, Matt, I think we discussed
3: summertime?
19: This. Well, no, we discussed how small your wrist gets. His wasn't on that long.
3: Oh, yeah, the atrophy.
19: For that to happen to it. But I believe you said yours got really small. Mine was like, I didn't even have a wrist.
3: Yeah, I had a cast on. When I broke my arm, I had a cast on for, I think, like 6 weeks or something like that.
19: Was
3: it? Okay. I don't remember. But, stanky.
19: Mm-hmm.
3: That's gross. Getting that sucker off? No, thank you. Sac State football. Very excited about their jump to the MAC this year. Shout out to our own Jason Ross, the voice of Hornets football.
19: Mm-hmm.
3: Be able to hear him calling MAC games this season, which is going to be really exciting. We're only a few weeks away.
19: I know.
3: A few weeks away from Sac State beginning their MAC journey. But they already got their eyes on years from now, Kayla. Years from now. Because, let me tell you, Alonzo Carter and the Hornets are ready to go hunting for some big fish, whale watching. They are embracing the challenge of being in the FBS, and they are not afraid to put some big dogs on their preseason schedules.
19: Mm-hmm.
3: So next season, the preseason of the 2027 season, they will take on the Cal Bears. They will also take on North Dakota State in 2027, but that's not the big news.
19: Oh, I know.
3: The big news is that in 2028, Sac State will travel up to Oregon to take on the Ducks.
19: Mm-hmm.
3: Now, listen.
19: Quack, quack.
3: Yeah, quack, quack indeed. Now, listen, this is no disrespect at all intended for Alonzo Carter. No disrespect at all intended for the Sac State Hornets. That is a game that on paper, the Hornets are supposed to get rolled.
19: Mm-hmm.
3: That being said, it's a payday for the program for sure. That being said, if you go up to Oregon, I'm not even going to talk about beating them because we've seen Sac State. Sac State went to Stanford and beat Stanford.
19: Mm-hmm.
3: It's not Oregon. Sac State went up to Washington years ago and beat the Huskies. It's not Oregon. Good programs.
19: Yeah.
3: Impressive wins. Sac State destroyed Colorado State 1 year in the preseason. I think it was like 42-0.
19: And that was, by the way, when they were FCS and they were playing at FBS school. Now they're an FBS school.
3: Right.
19: Yeah.
3: And so, and in theory, going up to the FBS, being in the MAC should impact recruiting positively, things of that nature. So I'm not by any means going to talk about if Sac State beats Oregon. I'm not, who cares?
19: Yeah.
3: Like genuinely, who cares? But if you go up to Oregon, and you take on the Ducks, and you're competitive. You're supposed to lose the game. That's not what the game is about. It's being competitive, showing that you belong.
19: Mm-hmm.
3: I love that Sac State is willing to take on these challenges. By the way, in 2029, they're scheduled to take on Oregon State. And according to Alonzo Carter, they're also Sac State is efforting to add Nevada, UNR, and San Jose State to their upcoming season schedules as well.
19: Yeah.
3: You're taking a jump to FBS. You're already putting your neck out there. Try and slay Goliath. Like, I like it. I like your trial by fire. Let's prove that we belong. We're not supposed to win these games. We're quote-unquote not supposed to be here. That's what Alonzo Carter's been all about since this jump to the MAC. Like, we're not supposed to be here, but we're ready to prove that we belong.
19: Mm-hmm.
3: I like this. I like the confidence of and the legitimacy of Sac State to put themselves in front of the firing squad with some of these big West Coast programs.
19: Well, you got to do it. You are now an FBS school who's trying to put yourself out there. You're actually also trying to make money.
3: Mm-hmm.
19: And this is still happening where these smaller programs are not FCS anymore. So it's not as big of a payday to go and play some of these schools.
3: It's still substantial.
19: But it's still like, you're supposed to win these games if you're Oregon.
3: Of course.
19: If you're, I mean, even Oregon State, technically.
3: Yeah.
19: Being in the Pac-12 now, it's rejuvenated. But it's not something that these guys go in as players and think, we're going to lose. That's the one thing I know for sure. These players are so confident that they're going to be ready to go up to Eugene, Oregon, where it's a very difficult stadium to play in. It's very loud there.
3: Yep.
19: And they're like, we don't give a damn. And that is when sometimes you see the beautiful part that is college football, where we've seen the App States upset Michigan. Any we've given, seen those
3: any given big, Saturday, right?
19: Right. Those big upsets where you never thought it was possible. Mm-hmm. But yes, when it's all said and done, it's just good for them to schedule these bigger programs down the line. They earn some money, and it really just gets the program on the map, especially now that they're playing the big boys. They're right. playing bigger boys now.
3: Like, looking at the Oregon football schedule for this year, right? Week three, Friday, September 18th, they host Portland State.
19: Right.
3: Like, that's FCS. One of those. That is a tune-up, we should beat the living crap out of them game. And it's cool for Portland State because they get to go to Oregon and play under the lights there, go to one of those environments and get better.
19: Mm-hmm.
3: You get better. You just don't want to get embarrassed, but you want to get better. And that's what the end. Portland State is going to make a good chunk of change from doing that.
19: For sure.
3: Alabama opens up their season against East Carolina.
19: Exactly.
3: Like, that's a beat down tune up game at 9 o'clock. That game will be on ABC, believe it or not, Saturday, September 5th. Like, these games are very, very common. They are intended to be showcase games for the major programs. Mm-hmm. They are intended to, we're arriving, look what we can do, look who we are, look at the numbers we put up. It's a tune-up game to get our confidence up before our conference schedules begin.
19: Yeah.
3: But for the team on the other side of it, in the case of Sac State here, and I don't expect Sac State to lose or to win, of course, but I don't necessarily, and it's hard to project because we're talking years from now, I don't expect Sac State to get embarrassed. Like, and that should be, I think, the approach that they have into all these major games is we're going in there to compete. We're going to fight. If we lose, we're supposed to.
19: Yeah.
3: If we win, everybody will be talking about it. We got nothing to lose.
19: Yeah. Well, they'll get this year to kind of, you know, get themselves together as a program in the MAC. It's still going to be a difficult year, probably. Mm-hmm. A lot of adjustment. I've seen this happen a lot of time with FCS going to FBS. It's an adjustment.
3: Yep.
19: And you can't just like sprinkle a little fairy dust on and say, oh, it's going to happen overnight. But they'll get there.
3: Mm-hmm.
19: And Sac State, I respect what they're doing. They're going to put in what they can put in to eventually get to where they need to get to. Mm-hmm. You got to start somewhere.
3: By the way, Sac State is like one of their big games that they have this year is week three, Saturday, September 12th. At Fresno State.
19: Right.
3: So they're taking on the Bulldogs. Yep,
19: which is now a Pac-12 school as well.
3: But they are opening up with a MAC game against at Eastern Michigan on Saturday, August 29th, y'all.
19: Mm-hmm.
3: 18 days.
19: That's crazy. Right around the corner.
3: 18 days till the Hornets play their first game. It's nearly here. We'll take the break. When we come back, let's head out to Las Vegas Raiders training camp. Brandi Flores, who covers the Raiders for Las Vegas Sports Network, she joins us for the first time on this show. Looking forward to hearing her perspective on what's happening with the Silver and Black and what she saw from that Kirk Cousins, Max Crosby incident that went down. Looking forward to hearing that from Brandi. When we return, it's Matt and Kayla on Sactown Sports.
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3: Our very own Chris Watkins is down in Santa Clara for San Francisco 49ers, Tennessee Titans joint practice. This is going on right now. Chris will join us at 1 o'clock to share with us what he noticed from the sidelines of the practice facility. But in sunny, smoldering, is that a word? I don't know. Hot Las Vegas. You got the Raiders, the silver and black, continuing their training camp. And joining us for the first time, very excited to speak with Brandy Flores, who covers the Raiders as well as all things Las Vegas sports and boxing on DAZN, by the way. But she's with the Las Vegas Sports Network, and she joins us now on Matt and Kayla. Brandy, good to talk to you. How's the heat in Las Vegas?
36: Yeah, thanks for having me on. I appreciate it. Actually, sweltering, smoldering, it is hot. It is extremely hot. I grew up in the desert of Southern California, so I thought I'd be used to it. It's been pretty unbearable, which is why they start practice so early in the morning, and we're done by I want to say 9:30, 11, still just as hot, but you know, we're powering through. Well, and I say this to me, but I can't imagine, you know, the players who are actually out in the field practicing.
3: I know some people have reactions to heat. It gets them angry. It pisses them off when they get hot, you know, hot and bothered is the statement is. Well, we've got some heat out of Raiders training camp not too long ago with the altercation that took place. Some want to call it a fight between Max Crosby and Kirk Cousins. Now, Brandy, a little background about me. I come from a background of being a Raiders fan when they were here, in Northern California, in the Bay in Oakland. I don't know. I was fired up by it. I love the idea of Max Crosby being on the warpath, and I love the idea of Kirk Cousins not folding and fighting back. Good energy at training camp. I was happy to hear about it. But what can you tell us about that incident?
36: Well, I think a lot of fans echo kind of that same sentiment, right? And I think it was good for Kirk, who's coming in, named QB1. They're going to start with him, as head coach Clint Kubiak had said. I think he definitely earned the respect of some of his teammates when he did that, standing up to a guy like Max Crosby. So let me lay it out for you, because I was at that practice that day. So apparently Max Crosby, I didn't see the first time he had hit his arm, but Max Crosby that day went to go get Kirk, and Max, he kind of toes that line of like being too aggressive, because he's also a guy who has not been able to play at full strength in a while because of his injuries. And so he's just excited every single day to get on the practice field. He's always the very first guy out on the field at all times. And so he went a little bit over maybe than he should have, hit Kirk Cousins in the arm. Kirk was like, "Hey, what are you doing?" And Max like, "Hey, my bad." Then I saw Max do it again. Very shortly after, I don't think it was intentional. Like I said, I think Max is just on go, as he is at all times, in every single play, every single drill. And I see him hit him. I see Kirk kind of walking away, holding his arm, being like, screaming like, "He hit my arm, he hit my arm." And I think he just had enough of it and then just went immediately towards Max and was like, "Hey," and grabbed him by the jersey. "You can't." I didn't hear the exact words, but from what I got, he was basically telling him, like, "You can't do that," grabbing him by the jersey. Max Crosby is not going to take that. He's not going to take that at all. I didn't see any other form of altercation. Max, definitely, they got in each other's faces. It was broken up very, very quickly. So I wouldn't say fight. I would say scuffle is a more appropriate term. But then even afterwards, we spoke with him that day, and he said, you know, they're two leaders and they're pushing each other, and whether it had to do with the heat or not, something like that was going to happen. But that is just the competitive nature of these players. As we've seen a lot of aggression towards one another because they're going up against each other. And I think they're getting sick and tired of going up against each other. They want to go up against somebody else, which is great timing because they're going to play their first preseason game this week. But even the players afterwards, they're like, "Yeah, no, it's fine. They're fine. Like, they're good." So it's really like a non-issue. It's just like I think, like I said, Kirk Cousins earning a little bit of respect from his teammates. And as a fan, I mean, you got to love it. Like you said, that's true. That's what you want to see in a football game.
4: For sure. Brandy Flores, kind enough to join us. She covers the Raiders for Las Vegas Sports Network. Brandy, you spoke about that game coming up on Thursday. And what is the latest, I guess, that you can tell us with Fernando Mendoza? How has he been progressing with this new offense? And is he expected to play at all?
36: Well, we are going to hear from the head coach today at 1 o'clock. So coming up shortly, we don't have really any idea of how much playing time he's going to get, so we'll hear about that very shortly, in a couple hours or so. But I will say, at the start of camp, Aiden O'Connell was the second stringer going out there with the twos, Kirk Cousins the ones, and Fernando Mendoza within the past week has now been working with the twos. And then, of course, after that scuffle between Max and Kirk, the head coach sat both of them out, and then Fernando Mendoza got all the work with the ones, and he looked really good. I think that every single day you see him progress a little bit more. You hear that from his teammates, from his coaching staff, and he's really, really locked in on trying to get better, but without the pressure of, okay, you need to be the one to start. Not saying that he feels like, oh, I don't need to start, I'm good. No, he wants to get better. He has that competitiveness in him, and he wants to be the guy. But I think the way that the Raiders are kind of taking him along, it's in a way where there is not that pressure, but the pressure is more on himself because he wants to get better. And we've seen that the way he was when he went from Cal to Indiana. And so now we're going to see that in the NFL, hopefully today. We are, like I said, we are unsure. I would like to think that we'll see a lot of Fernando Mendoza during the preseason. And I think that will determine on how or when they'll decide to let him either take over the reins over Kirk or how that looks in the regular season. But definitely Kirk will get that opportunity, and it's kind of his job to lose to the rookie quarterback at this point.
3: Brandy, going back to Max Crosby, it's a shame that the Baltimore Ravens didn't end up on the Raiders' schedule for obvious reasons, the revenge narrative with Max Crosby. That means he just has to take out his frustrations from the offseason on the rest of the league. So I pity the Dolphins in week one, whoever's lining up with him. But do you see, from what you're able to see, I know he's been limited with coming back from his injury and working his way back to full Max Crosby strength, but have you seen a different side or an extra side of Max Crosby, a different level of focus, a different level of drive, the true chip on your shoulder that everyone expects him to have because of the botched Baltimore Ravens trade?
36: Yes, I will definitely say definitely more of a chip on his shoulder for sure. I will say though, Max has been full strength at every practice. He's been, like I mentioned, on 10, on go with even every single drill, not only pushing himself, but the rest of his teammates as well. That's just how Max Crosby is. That aspect has not changed, I think, from last year, you know, to this year, injury or not. He's always going to be that guy. That's just how he's wired, and a testament to how hard he works. However, when I actually asked him during a press conference, hey, and I was referring to his injury, coming back from injury, what is it going to be like for you, or how are you going to look into this? Have you thought about, you know, how you're going to operate and how much more excited he's going to be knowing that he did come off an injury and he could be full go at the start of the season? And he started answering the question, not talking about the injury, but talking about what happened with the Ravens and what everybody was saying about him. And so that definitely has lingered. And he basically said that it has given him an extra motivation, as if he needed anymore, because he's Max Crosby. He has even more of that to prove other people wrong. And like you said, I do feel sorry for everyone else in the league that's going to have to face him, because he is going to give it everything he has plus more, which is already, he goes 110% every day. He's going to now go like 150, maybe 200%, because he does want to prove people wrong. And he wants that, but not in a way where it's like, oh, I have to do this for myself. It's like, no, I need to remind you all who I am. And I think this is a great opportunity for the Raiders, if you're a Raiders fan, of course, because he's a fan favorite. Obviously, he loves the organization and his fan base. And I think that, you know, everything happens for a reason. He said that a lot as well. But no, that chip on his shoulder is definitely there. And I think it's going to be even more exciting to watch Max Crosby.
4: Brandy, I always like to joke, because I did a show back when I covered the Titans in Nashville with an offensive lineman. And he was always like, you know, he preached O-line all the time. He's like, it's not the sexiest position, but we got to talk about it. And speaking of the offensive line, it's something that, you know, we are looking forward to seeing what happens with it in the improvement this year for the Raiders. What have you seen so far? I know it's early on still in camp, that shows some sign of progression there.
36: Well, first of all, getting center Tyler Linderbaum from the Ravens was, I think, the biggest get during the free agency, right? Everybody wanted him. The way he's been able to lead that line, on top of bringing in Rick Dennison, Rico in as well, they're really focused on the meticulous details and not just protecting the quarterback, but improving the run game, right? Let's not forget, Ashton Gentry's in the backfield, and he had a rough intro to the league because he could barely get out of the backfield, if we're being honest, because the offensive line was not great. And so I think we're going to see, from what we've seen at practice, I should say, so far, like you said, very small sample size, and they're going up against their own guys. They just look a lot more organized, and they are very nitpicky with every single little detail on the line, which I think is what you need. And they're also utilizing a lot of their other offensive players to put a block up, to make sure that Ashton Gentry or the rookie running back, Mike Washington Jr., who we've seen make big progressions as well during camp, can get yardage. And it's been really fun to see, because I think that obviously whoever plays quarterback, we want them to do well for the Raiders, whether that's Fernando Mendoza or Kirk Cousins. But Ashton Gentry is going to be the key, I think, to help them succeed. And then, of course, Brock Bowers. Like, there's so many weapons on this offense, but it's just little things out of place. But the offensive line is coming along well. They also have Colton Miller back, who's coming back from injury, and he's been a massive improvement as well. Him and Tyler have been kind of the steady guys on that line. Everybody else is battling for a spot, and I think that that's a good thing, right? Because you want everyone to push one another. And the players, when we talk to them about the competition within their own position or position group, they're like, no, like, this is actually, they welcome it and they enjoy it, and they don't feel like, oh, I have to beat this guy because I want to beat him. No, I want to be better than him for the team. It's a very much team mentality. Every time we talk to these guys and we ask them about how what kind of culture Clint Kubiak is establishing here, they always say there's no I in team. It's team. It's about us getting better, us. And it almost sounds like a brainwash, because they all say the exact same line. But that's if you're head coach and you're hearing your players talk, every single player, like I'm not even kidding, say that in a press conference or any media opportunity, it's about us, the we, the team. That means that something is starting to get solidified here, and things are definitely, they're definitely all, as my boss Q Meyer says on Raider Nation Radio, swimming in the right direction. Yes. If that makes sense.
3: Yeah. Brandi Flores joining us, covers the Raiders for Las Vegas Sports Network. Brandi, you brought up the weapons on the offensive end, but Raider Nation is still waiting to see what weapons they have at the wide receiver position. Whether it's Kirk Cousins or Aiden O'Connell or Fernando Mendoza, other than Brock Bowers, they got to throw the football to somebody. What have you seen from that receiving core in terms of, obviously this is impossible to predict, but every year there are those breakout candidates of those receivers that people didn't really know of or talk about at the start of the season, that by week 10, everybody's talking about, or everybody's like, oh, where did this kid come from? Where did this young man come from? Is there the potential in the wide receiver room in Las Vegas for a name or two to emerge and show that that position is stronger than they're projected to be in Vegas?
36: Well, I think that that kind of starts with the guys that not rookies, I should say, because I'll talk about Bonique Benson, the rookie, in a second, mm-hmm. who's been turning heads. But second-year guy in Jack Besh, second-round pick, they need him to step up. They need him to get better. He's shown flashes, but like I said, it's early in camp. I think that if he does have a real opportunity to shine this year, but the thing is, he has to get open. He has to stand out. He has had flashes of that we've seen in camp, but not enough to be like, wow, this guy has the potential to be elite right now. Like we say, it's very, very early. Also, the Raiders bringing in Jalen Naylor, who played with Kirk Cousins in Minnesota, Jalen kind of playing behind Justin Jefferson. This is his opportunity to really make a name for himself on a new team and be that guy. Of course, no one's going to take anything away from Brock Bowers. That man he's an elite, elite receiver. He's uncoverable, but by anybody in the league, not just the Raiders DBs, right? But I think Jalen has an opportunity to really stand out as well. It is still early. He has familiarity with Kirk Cousins. But again, we haven't seen a whole lot in camp, and that's not a good thing, and it's not a bad thing either. I think, like a lot of these coaches tell us, we have to wait to see once they actually play in their first preseason game, in their first regular season game. What are they getting separation? Then that's the biggest thing, getting separation, getting open, being available to the quarterback. And so I think that there are a few guys that can and should take a step up. However, Malik Benson, the rookie, he has been one of those guys at camp where we've seen him really stand out and take that extra jump. Right now, he's sitting on the unofficial depth chart, let me say. He's sitting right behind Jack Besh. And I mentioned Jack Besh is a guy who needs to take a step up. If Jack Besh doesn't, Malik Benson's right there. And so if you're the Raiders, yeah, we're going to try to give this rookie more reps, especially during the regular season, if he can get open and also be available to not just do be a receiver, but then the special teams as well. I'm not saying it's the end of Jack Besh, but I think, like I mentioned, that competitiveness, then they can push one another. Malik trying to make a name for himself as a rookie, but then Jack Besh trying to be like, hey, I'm still here. Throw me the rock, that type of thing. So I think it's going to be very interesting to see the five receiver room, but also we can't forget Brock Bowers. He's a tight end, but he's their number one receiver. And I think once we see the run game, I keep going back to that, once we see the run game become more established and more consistent, that's going to open up a lot of things for this offense. And it's going to be really exciting to see how it all looks.
4: Brandi, one more from me. I'm just interested if you could give any updates. I just think it was a steal in the draft, and I know he was injured. There were some concerns with Jermaud McCoy out of Tennessee. But what's the latest? Because I've been reading that he feels healthy. Is he going to play at all in the preseason game? What are they looking forward to with this young man?
36: Well, like you mentioned, he was a project, but without the injury, he was a projected first round pick, right? Mm-hmm. And we actually just spoke with him yesterday, and he talked about how he's not going to forget that, and he understands it was an injury. He gets all that, but like that gives him more motivation to really show out. We've seen great flashes from him as well. They've been steadily kind of working him back in, really monitoring that knee injury that he has or that he had. But when we've seen him at practice, for the most part, when he's out on the field, he's doing all the team drills. He's doing all the individuals. He's not missing out. They're also using him on special teams as well. Right now they have him right behind Trey Tucker as a punt returner. And that's been interesting to see as well. So they're utilizing his athleticism and his versatility. I think Jermond has great potential to be really, really good in this league. He's very young, a very, very young DB as well. But he's learning a lot, and I think just his stickiness on the receivers has been quite noticeable. And I think him getting those reps, getting better and better, is going to be great. And when we did talk to him, he did say that it's going to be a very emotional for him because he hasn't played football in over a year because of his injury. His first game is going to be on Thursday. So we do think he's going to get some playing time on Thursday. We'll find out in a couple hours how much time, what will that look like for him. I don't see him getting a whole lot just because the Raiders are being very careful with his injury because they also see that potential in him and they want to make sure they don't want to re-aggravate something or push him out sooner than he's physically ready. But he says he feels ready. When we watch him, he doesn't look limited at all.
3: Brandy, we really appreciate you taking the time, making your debut on the Matt and Kayla show. If we're fortunate enough to have you back on, we will happily take it. Keep up the phenomenal work over there in Las Vegas covering the Raiders, and we're almost there, at least preseason starting this week, but yes. Soon the regular season will be here. So get ready to grind.
36: Oh, yeah. We are in the thick of it. Like I tell all my friends, once it hits end of July, my life is over. Yeah. It's all about football.
3: There are worse things to do. Brandy, we appreciate you. Looking forward to chatting with you again very soon.
36: Thanks so much, guys, for having me on.
3: Thank you, Brandy. So much. Now we go from Las Vegas back over to Santa Clara because things are flying at joint practice already. Yeah. According to Bonte Hill, there's a lot of trash talking already happening between the Niners defense and Titans offense. In the first four plays that they ran, there were two fights.
4: Yeah, I told you this was going to happen.
3: People are getting chippy.
4: Yeah, people are ready to fight. They are ready to go up against another team for sure. And being able to invite the Titans into their house, obviously.
3: Five scuffles in the first 15 minutes, according to Ben Ross.
4: I think, and I just read this one too. So Tony Pollard, who's a running back for the Titans, says that he took the ball in and then the big shoving match ensued after that. Upton Stout in the center of it. So they are starting this one heated. Let's just hope like they can keep it still football. We still want to see football, right? Mm-hmm.
3: Tristy Rodriguez, our friend from NBC Sports, is also there at practice. And she says that, funny enough, while all this scrapping is going on, Kyle Shanahan and Robert Saleh have not left each other's sides.
4: Of course.
3: They're standing right next to each other the entire time. Just like, did we win that fight? Did you win that fight?
4: Exactly.
3: Should we break it up?
4: I think it's good energy to have, man.
3: Absolutely.
4: I love to see it.
3: This is a release in a way. This is in a controlled environment. This is a release. There's pent up frustration from weeks of working in the heat against the same freaking people who are your teammates every single day. Now I get to line up with someone that after today I really won't see too much anymore. Yeah, we're going to war.
4: Yeah, absolutely. And there's some really, you know, there's some legit guys on both teams that when you see a guy like Mike Evans or you see a lineman like a Trent Williams against a Jeffrey Simmons, you see these big, like they are taking pride in leading their teams right now. And so I'm excited to see what actually happens and who wins what today. Because in joint practices, and there used to be joint practices where you'd have one day and then the next day. So usually there'd be like, okay, this team wins joint practices day one. Day two, you'd go back and usually the other team would respond. But now that you only really have one joint practice with these teams, it's interesting to see who will get the win out of today.
3: I'm fired up, man. I love it. I love the energy. Football's here.
5: But Matt Maiocco called it an embarrassing start for the defense, that they haven't done anything.
4: For the Niners?
5: Yeah, they're just instigating fights. So there's two takes going on.
4: Okay.
5: Embarrassing or fun, Matt?
3: Well, yeah, that part's probably not great. Bonte Hill did point out that Raheem Morris tore into Tatum Bethune.
4: Oh.
3: Apparently, like, tore into him on the sideline.
4: Oh, like, not enough effort?
3: He just said Raheem Morris is livid, just reamed Tatum Bethune. It could be for a million reasons.
4: It's a really interesting, on that note real quick, these two lines, it is a little interesting because I know the offensive line for the Titans is not any sure thing, right? Like, they're still trying to figure out their center position, their right guard, like, their left tackle and their left guard are pretty much set, but all these other positions and their right tackle is kind of having to work his way into being the guy he's supposed to be. But it's still a little bit shaky. So it's interesting to see early on with the Niners defensive line. Mm-hmm. I would think maybe they'd get they were a little bit ahead. But I guess from the first few snaps, it doesn't look like it.
3: We are getting notes galore from everybody out of a very fiery joint practice so far between the Titans and the Niners down in Santa Clara.
4: Oh, someone just got... So Austin Deculus, I can't remember how to say his last name, from the Titans just got removed from practice for throwing a punch.
3: Oh, boy.
5: Will they play football?
4: Well, oh, I was gonna say, goodness gracious.
3: Never. Honestly, I'm glad Christian McCaffrey's out.
4: It's the substation. The substation is creating this.
3: What? Just overloads them with... It takes out your freaking Achilles, overloads you with testosterone?
4: They're saying it does everything else, so might as well add one more thing to it.
3: Microwaves your brain. Turns you into a barbarian, apparently. Wow.
4: That's pretty
3: this
4: funny.
3: Is fun. I mean, it's crazy, but it's fun. Someone else, it's just hearing everyone is just kind of pointing out the same thing, which is like, there's not a lot of football going on. It's
5: I can't wait for a timeline. I want to hear how it goes, how it went from the beginning. Like, how many fights to plays were actually played?
4: I know, I'm like, I actually want to see, like, what the DBs are doing against, like, the Titans receivers. Like, so, that kind of stuff.
3: At 1 o'clock, our very own Chris Watkins is going to join us. I'm texting him right now.
4: What's going on out there?
3: Just to see if he'll give us
4: just
3: anything.
4: Chaos.
5: You might be taking cover, honestly.
4: Yeah. Just a big, like, fight just ensues on the whole field. You got media members from the Titans going up against the Niners members.
3: Just hitting each other with clipboards. It's just, it's just an Anchorman scene. It's just everybody just starting to fight each other. And fans are sitting there in the stands, I'm sure, having a ball.
4: So, some notes from my friend Teron Davenport, who's ESPN reporter over there. He said that it is kind of the two lines that are really involved with most of the scuffles.
3: Good, that's the trenches.
4: Yeah.
3: Go
4: and
3: to war.
4: Both of them are trying to set tones, so I get it.
3: By the way, of course, George Kittle is not participating in joint practice today, but did you see the video of him yesterday?
4: Yeah.
3: Making cuts?
4: I did.
3: He looks good.
4: Some of these guys, and how quickly they can come back from a thing like an Achilles.
3: He looks explosive.
4: Like,
3: man.
4: It's pretty wild.
3: For those who haven't seen I know radio audiences doesn't help you at all, but you can find it all over Twitter. I encourage you to go and check it out. But for our YouTube audience, I don't know how well you can see it in frame. But, as the audio is on, apologies about that. But you can see George is making cuts and having no issues moving, which is great to see as he is hopefully going to be available for week one in Australia against the Rams. Well, George Kittle's probably playing peacemaker out there too. Just, hey, everybody get along.
4: He's like, I know these guys from down there. Knows a lot of those guys.
3: He does. Well, I'm sure we'll get more as the day goes on from joint practice between the
4: Fight Club Football Edition.
3: I mean, it's just freaking WWE with footballs every once in a while. That's what's popping off down there. Chris Watkins will tell us more when he joins us at 1 o'clock after everything is all said and done. If he survives.
4: Yeah. Take cover, Chris.
3: If he can make it out of there alive, apparently. We'll take the break. When we come back, The Athletic put together an article that they call their NBA Concernometer. And they put a bunch of different kind of topics and storylines around the NBA and how concerned they are and you should be about it. Well, nothing is about the Sacramento Kings. We'll go through some of the things they are concerned and not concerned about, and then we'll have our own concern-o-meter for a few Sacramento Kings topics. We'll do that when we come back and duck and cover everybody. The Niners and Titans are fighting all over NorCal.
4: I got this my way.
3: On Sactown Sports.
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6: Santa Clara's a war zone. Everybody find cover.
7: Well, don't find cover on the other side because that's the electrical substation.
6: Well, honestly.
7: Don't find cover over there.
6: Honestly, take that out as part of the fighting. Just burn it all down.
7: There we go.
6: We got a war happening between the Titans and the Niners, apparently.
7: Goodness gracious.
6: At training camp. More notes from Bonte Hill, our friend. He tweeted this. He said, what's glaring so far for the 49ers defense, no pass rush, yep. Non-existent yep. without Nick Bosa on the field. He then followed up like a few seconds later saying, as soon as I tweet, linebacker Garrett Wallow came up with what would be a sack for the Niners.
7: Got it.
6: So at least there's a kind of a good thing there.
7: But this isn't a surprise that that was a little bit of a concern.
6: That's pass rush.
7: That's the part we said. They needed to add a Vita Vea. They needed to add a guy like Crosby. They needed to add that big... I don't want to just say just because it's a big name, but it's the biggest lacking thing.
6: We haven't heard anything about Odigizua either, which I would like to hopefully hear some good stuff about him. If you had a Kayla Anderson concernometer about the pass rush of the... of the Niners out of 10. 10 out of 10 being, oh, God, everything is going to die.
7: Right now, because they haven't proved anything from last year, and they were ranked last in terms of sacks, I'd say it's at like a 7.
6: 7 out of 10?
7: Yeah. Well, I got to see some stuff.
6: The concernometer, not trademarked, I don't think, is from The Athletic. The Athletic just dropped their concernometer for different NBA storylines.
7: Mm-hmm.
6: We'll run through some of these, and then we'll do our own concernometers when it comes to some Kings storylines, because the Kings did not make this article. The first one, Steph Curry's end with the Warriors. Concernometer, 9 out of 10. The Athletic is concerned that Steph Curry's time with Golden State might be coming to an end. Interesting.
7: Okay, so they're saying, like, Steph is kind of pretty much, like, not done. But it's not going to be beneficial as much as it used to be.
6: I think they're just talking about, I think they're concerned regardless. It doesn't mean the end with the Warriors as in, like, he wants to leave the Warriors.
7: No.
6: But, like, his time in his career, ending his career with Golden State is not going the way that
7: whether
6: they wanted
7: it to go.
6: Whether
7: it's injury or...
6: Striking out on stars, injuries, just the Warriors not being in a good spot. And now maybe they're in a position where what's best for them would be to move on from Steph Curry.
7: Yep.
6: Right? So a 9 out of 10 on the concernometer.
7: That's a little surprising.
6: For Steph Curry's end with the Golden State Warriors. How about... let's do this one. That's not a good one. Oklahoma City retaining its young core. A 9 out of 10 on the concernometer.
7: Because they just can't pay them all?
6: The amount, just they're in a financial...

0: financial
1: situation
0: where they've got a lot of talent that they're going to have to pay for. And because of the apron system, it makes it difficult to retain a team that you've built.
1: Sure. And I understand that part of it. I think we've also seen how well they're run. How well they're ran.
0: Mm-hmm.
1: Is that correct? And even though you can't always keep everybody, but you feel like they're going to do a good enough job to maintain the right guys and then eventually be able to draft the right guys.
0: Mm-hmm. How about the Clippers, Raptors, and aspiration concern-o-meter? Only a 6 out of 10.
1: The Clippers-Raptors situation.
0: With Kawhi Leonard. With Kawhi.
1: And it's a 6 out of 10?
0: A 6 out of 10. So this is what it's written. I originally had this as an 8 out of 10 because of the Kawhi Leonard trade back to Toronto is on hold during the investigation. This seems to at least raise a red flag at half-mast if you're hopeful for a Kawhi reunion in Toronto. However, there was recent news about the Raptors and Clippers playing a preseason game in Vancouver in October, which now makes me feel less stressed about everything going through. So the NBA is setting up like this trade is happening. Why would they allow that in the schedule if they felt that a punishment so severe was coming down for Kawhi that would keep him from going to Toronto and therefore playing the Clippers in the preseason? However, I don't know. This was written after the latest stuff that Pablo Torre came out with about the Daktronics funneling Monday.
1: And some people said that they had already known it. The league had already kind of known about the Daktronics behind the scenes, and that was part of all of this.
0: Okay.
1: What's weird, though, is isn't Adam Silver going to look really bad?
0: Yes.
1: Again, if he does not act upon or make an example of.
0: It's going to look bad regardless because it just depends on how hard you drop the hammer. Because I don't think there's a middle. You're either going to be too soft or you're going to bludgeon this into the ground.
1: Yeah.
0: You're going to either make an example or slap on the wrist. There's not going to be a. That was a appropriate punishment. I just don't think that exists. You either have to go hard at this or try and brush it under the rug.
1: Yep.
0: And we'll see what Adam Silver does. How about this? This is the last one from the Athletic article before we get to our Kings concern-o-meter. Trailblazers staying in Portland. Concern-o-meter 10 out of 10.
1: Okay, I don't like hearing this one. And if it's a 10 out of 10, like that's like not even any room for like, oh, well, there might be hope in staying in Portland. I just read something that Bobo, isn't that what I call him?
0: Dumbo.
1: Or Dumbo. Dodo. Dodo.
0: Tom Dum-Dum.
1: Dum-Dum. There we go.
0: Tom
1: I don't even want to give him respect to know his real name.
0: Tom Dundon, a.k.a. according to Kayla, Tom Dum-Dum.
1: Dum-Dum said that he is not going to be paying for anything that comes to the renovations or upgrades of the arena. Because clearly that is a big part of all of this, is they need either a complete renovation or they need a new arena. I mean, the thing's old.
0: I'll just read a line from this. Many people around the NBA and the Blazers situation do not think that the Blazers, Dundon specifically, are acting in good faith.
1: Yeah, it's really, again, Matt, we go back to Adam Silver. It's something that I'm going to be really disappointed in, too, if the league doesn't try to step in. And
0: they're not going to.
1: I know. And it's just another
0: Silver,
1: another egg on the league's face.
0: Silver very publicly defended Tom.
1: I don't like that.
0: That's
1: a dumb decision.
0: When all the first stuff was coming out about him not paying for certain things and not doing like playoff shirts, which is tiny compared to now this stuff, Silver was very defensive of him as an owner. So, yeah, I'm not expecting good things. All right, how about our own Sacramento Kings concern-o-meters? Out of 10, 10 being super concerned, 1 being not concerned at all. The first topic, the Kings' ability to avoid the relegation zone. How concerned are you about the Kings falling into the relegation zone?
1: I've got to be realistic here. I am an optimist at heart, but I need to be realistic too sometimes. Mm-hmm. And I would say a 9.
0: Really?
1: Yeah.
0: I think I'm at an 8 out of 10.
1: Okay. I was initially going with that.
0: I'm an 8 out of 10 because I think they're going to be very much in the mix, but I think the Sacramento Kings do have the talent to beat out 3 other teams.
1: Mm-hmm.
0: I think they can do it. I don't know if they're going to, but I definitely think they can, assuming that what Scott Perry says is true, and that as the team establishes the identity, which is the number one goal for this year, the wins will also follow.
1: Yeah.
0: And like, he seems to think they're interconnected. Time will tell, sure. Because I think the Kings are going to face crossroads at times, and Doug Christie's going to face crossroads of, my identity is this, but I need Zach LaVine and Domantas Sabonis to play heavy minutes if I'm going to win this basketball game. I think we're going to face that at some point.
1: I think the biggest sign of if they end up or don't end up in that relegation zone is how much does this team improve? Like, down the, like, because that will really determine some of these bottom matchups. Like, I think they're going to start off, it's going to be a little rough. Mm-hmm. Not going to lie. Mm-hmm. Newness, lineups, you know, Acuff, it's going to start rough. But I do believe there can get to be a point where they start to improve. Mm-hmm. And then that can maybe separate them just enough out of it.
0: How about this? Actually, Anthony, you want to jump in on this? Your concern-o-meter for the Kings avoiding the relegation zone?
2: I think like a 6. I think they could do it if they figure it out.
1: Oh, you're optimistic.
2: Yeah, I feel like it's fine. I also am not super concerned about the relegation zone in general. I don't think that the difference in percentage is that huge of a deal. The lottery is just flat in my eyes at this point.
0: The lottery is definitely a crapshoot, but the Kings would ideally want to be in the best situation possible.
2: Yeah, absolutely. Mm-hmm.
0: And I think the relegation zone for me, it's not just odds. It's representative of you truly are the worst. Like, you weren't a bottom three team last year, you should have been, but teams blatantly tried to out tank.
1: Yeah.
0: If you're right back in that position, considering you have more guys on the roster that are in Scott Perry's vision, and you are very clearly one of the worst teams in the league, which they probably will be, but if you're the worst team in the league, like they were around midway through the season last year, that's more concerning to me than draft lottery odds in the relegation zone. Mm-hmm. So we'll see with that.
2: Not a good look.
0: No, not at all. How about this one? Concern-o-meter, the Kings' ability to trade one of their big contracts, Zach LaVine or Domantas Sabonis, essentially.
1: By like just the season in general, or by the trade deadline. Oh,
0: yeah, they'd have to move him before the trade deadline.
1: 8 out of 10. Yeah, it's gonna be, look, there's always a world where something can happen on a team and they need a center, and or Toronto can figure out that it wants to figure out how to do that because they're still trying to, you know, get him up there. Because it seems like they still have interest in him.
0: For sure.
1: It's just like it's not working out right now with what
0: the... Well, because nobody has interest in Poeltl on that contract.
1: Exactly. So anything can happen is what I'm saying. I feel like he is the one that would be dealt at the trade deadline, but I'm not sold on it.
0: See, I actually disagree with you. I'm a 6 out of 10 because I think Zach LaVine's for sure gone. I'm convinced LaVine's going to be gone.
1: And what do you think that scenario is going
0: to
1: be?
0: He's an expiring deal, big money. The Kings will take back a big contract if they have to, with draft compensation on top of it, which is very common in the NBA. Mm-hmm. I think Zach LaVine is going to play decent enough for a team to take a flyer on him as a rental. And then whoever wants to worry about bidding for him next summer, then they can deal with that, and that's out of the Kings' hands. But like, I don't think Domantas Sabonis is going to be traded because I think we're going to have the exact same dilemma of Sabonis is good. He's still got 1 year left on his deal, and there's not enough value out there for him that what the Kings are looking for. But Zach LaVine is an expiring contract. If you can get if you can get a pick with a bad contract for Zach LaVine, I don't know if Scott Perry could expect any better. So I'm a 6 out of 10 because, and this might be just me copium here, I am convinced Zach LaVine is going to be traded at the deadline. I'm convinced of it.
2: I'm going to go closer to 9 for a similar reason that you're going to 6. I think that Zach LaVine absolutely needs to be gone, and I think that it is a horrible, horrible look just for morale if he ends up leaving in the offseason and they don't get anything for him. Because then you go back to, like, we got nothing for De'Aaron Fox.
0: Except for that 2031 T-Wolves pick, baby.
2: There you go.
0: Come on.
2: We're living off that ninth grader or whatever it is right now.
0: We should be rooting, honestly, we should be rooting for LaMelo Ball and Anthony Edwards to be a train wreck so that Anthony wants out of Minnesota so that Timberwolves are garbage by 2031. Come on, baby, let's go.
2: Yeah, I think that he should be gone, but I think that there's just such a pessimistic side of me where I don't know how well they'll be able to deal these guys.
0: Right. I think the Kings will take, they want value for Sabonis. They hope LaVine will play himself into having value, but I think they will honestly take what they could get for LaVine. And the reason why they didn't do that last time is because nobody offered anything with LaVine still having a year left on his deal. As an expiring contract...
1: Do you think half a season's enough, though, for people to want him again? Like, can he do enough? And
0: some teams might want to get off of a bad contract and use his $48 million to dump a bad contract and fine, we'll throw on, like, let's say it's the Lakers. I don't know. Their first round pick doesn't mean squat. Maybe it's the Heat. I don't know how many picks they have.
1: Yeah.
0: Like a good team that has a bad first rounder because they're a good team, but hey, we'll give that to you to take this contract off of our plate so that we could pay somebody else. Like that's what you're doing. That's what you're farming for. If you're the Kings, that's the position that you're in. In that case, and I think they'll be able to find at least that for Zach LaVine. Finally, we'll do these ones really quick. The backup point guard position in Sacramento. Concern-o-meter.
1: Okay, so I'm going to go with like a 6 here.
0: Okay.
1: I think they'll figure it out, whether it be they bring truly that veteran, you know, guy in that can be a mentor or whatever you want to call it, but can also play. Or they're going to feel comfortable enough to use Malik Monk and or Neat Clifford in that spot.
0: Yep.
1: So I'm not really super concerned about it. I think they will have a plan that will come into play.
0: I'm a 2 out of 10.
1: Yeah.
0: I'm fine with Malik Monk. I'm good. If you want to use a roster spot for like Ben Simmons, I guess, or Russell Westbrook if you want to, great. I don't care. I think you're totally fine with Malik Monk. It's Darius Aycuff Jr.'s team going forward. That's the only point guard I'm worried about.
2: I'm with you, Matt. I think, too. I don't think it matters that much as long as everyone stays healthy.
0: Well, finally, speaking of Darius Aycuff Jr., his star potential his rookie year out of 10. 10 out of 10 being like, I'm concerned about the amount of pressure that's on Aycuff and his ability to live up to that pressure. It's not so much he has to be a star his rookie year.
1: Yeah, I'm not concerned because it's his rookie year and there's going to be a lot of growth. So I would say like a 4.
0: I'm smack dab in the middle. I'm 5 out of 10 because while I don't expect, I talked about this recently on the Matt George podcast when kind of comparing the Beam team to this year's team. I don't expect Darius Aycuff Jr. as a rookie to be what De'Aaron Fox was in his prime for Beam team, but I expect him to have the responsibility. I expect Darius Aycuff Jr. to have the ball in his hands and take the shot in the fourth quarter of a close game. So that's why I'm right in the middle, because is he going to have that opportunity and take that opportunity? That's the only thing I'm quote-unquote concerned about.
2: Yeah, I'm at like a 5 just because the change in the way the draft works. I don't really know what the path forward is here if he's not like the number one option on the team moving forward.
0: We'll take the break. When we come back, there's dedication to your job and then there's sleeping at your practice facility. We'll talk about that and more on Pick a Side next here on Sacktown Sports.
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4: 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Zach Geloff started his rehab assignment in Las Vegas, coming off his knee injury, going 3-for-10 with a home run in Las Vegas. Jeffrey Spring went on the 15-day IL for right hip discomfort, though the MRI was negative for any acute injury. Nick Kurtz received an ultrasound-guided injection on his right thumb. No timeline has been announced on his return to the Green and Gold.
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16: Seems as though casual players are always trying to balance the desire to hit the golf ball farther with shooting lower scores. Whether you hit a 270-yard drive or miss a 12-inch putt, they both count a stroke on your scorecard. Some of us will never hit the ball 270 yards, and trying normally leaves us well short and well right of the target. Seems as though improving our putting might be an easier way to shoot better scores. Putting is about confidence. It's about feeling the greens, seeing the line, visualizing the ball going in the hole, and making a confident stroke. Harvey Penick says, never allow yourself to think about what's riding on the putt, whether it's a major championship or just a 50-cent wager. Hit the putt as you've hit 10,000 putts in the past. Concentrate on imitating your final practice stroke, not on what will happen if you either miss it or make it. A positive mind will cure a lot of ills. Think about it. Really, think about it. That's your Golf to Go. I'm Frank LaRosa.
3: 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It's time for Pick a Side on Matt and Kayla.
0: Got a good conversation happening in our YouTube comment section on Sactown Sports. Shout out to everybody over there on the Sactown Sports YouTube channel. They're talking about the amount of pressure and the expectation on Darius Acuff Jr., kind of a build off of our Sacramento Kings concern-o-meter conversation that we had in the last segment. Really good conversation. Man is it. Kimberly, Holistic Fields in there just talking about the amount of pressure on his shoulders. It's always good to remind ourselves, though, Darius Acuff Jr. will play 5 years in the NBA before he enters his prime. He's 19 years old. Like, that's exciting. He has 5 years before he gets to his best.
1: Yeah, and you're not saying it's going to take 5 years to get to that, but no. It is going to take a little time maybe for him to be his,
0: right,
1: his best, or that potential to be seen.
0: I 1,000% understand and feel it too, Kings fans. The word patience is like Voldemort and Harry Potter. You don't want to say it around here, and it just feels gross to say. Mm-hmm. If there's anything we can afford to be patient with, it's Darius Acuff Jr. That being said, I think he's going to give us a lot to cheer about in the Golden One Center next season, regardless of the record. Right now, it's time to pick a side. Anthony, take it away.
2: Chicago Bears head coach Ben Johnson says that he's sleeping at the facility. Is this healthy or too much? Sleeping at work.
1: Goodness.
0: I've done this before, by the way, twice.
1: But unhealthy. Like, I'm talking like he's doing it like
0: every night,
1: like during entire training.
0: It's unhealthy for sure. I mean, I admire the dedication. It's unhealthy. I slept at the old Sactown Sports Studios twice, both times because I was working on the morning show with Carmichael Dave, and like my power went out at home, and I was terrified that like my phone was gonna die because it wasn't charging, and my alarm wouldn't go off. So I slept in the control room at the Gold or at the at ABC or Sactown Sports.
1: We've
0: studios.
1: All done it if we worked in news too.
0: Oh, yeah.
1: I mean, you got to cover weather sometimes and you don't have a choice. So sometimes the couch is your best friend. Now, you got to make sure you lay a blanket on it because you don't know what's been on that couch because they've been there for years. Anyways, that's besides the point.
0: Huh?
1: I do think.
0: What?
2: Subtly put that in there and move on.
1: I just don't trust that. I don't trust that. Ben Johnson is, that is very unhealthy, and I feel bad for his wife and kids because I understand the dedication to making his team what it needs to be.
0: She might love the break. You don't know.
1: What? She could.
0: If I ever sleep on the couch because I fall asleep on the
1: couch. These coaches are always gone, though.
0: True, but my wife will straight up starfish on the bed.
1: And now she's probably like, well, now she's all freaking out because of the Diana Rossini situation. So she's probably like, yeah, what is Ben?
0: Who's there?
1: I got a tracker on Ben. Is he really at the facility?
2: Who else is sleeping at the training facility, Ben?
1: Yeah, take a couple nights to go home, Ben.
2: Yeah, that's... Man, you don't need to do that. I don't think you need to do that. Like, the reason I've done it is because of the hours. I don't think you need to do this.
1: No.
2: Work from home, figure it out, go to practice in the morning.
1: Yeah.
0: I bet Doug Christie's done that.
2: Yeah.
1: Probably. Oh, yeah. Coaches definitely probably have all done it.
2: UCLA announced it hired former NFL quarterback Derek Carr as a special advisor to its head coach, Bob Chesney. Carr will help with the offensive staff. Carr will help the offensive staff with game planning and also works with UCLA's quarterbacks. Do you think in 5 years he will be a head coach in college?
0: I think he has all the potential of being a fantastic head coach. He's a wonderful communicator, great leader, very personable, incredibly charismatic. He certainly has the resume in the NFL, but that doesn't necessarily mean you're going to end up being a good head coach. I love Derek Carr, though. I've always been a fan of Derek Carr's. Mm-hmm. I got the opportunity to chat with him a handful of times, and he's so diligent in how he approaches the game. His passion for the game and his ability to communicate is truly second to none. So I think this is a phenomenal hire by UCLA. It will not hurt by any means to have him just in your quarterback room to just work with those guys.
1: Sure.
0: And I look forward to seeing the elevation of Derek Carr. If this is what he wants to pursue, I 1,000% think he could do this job.
1: I think usually when you are a guy of his status who's played in the league as long as he did, he's also, mind you, very smart. He's going to be working with the Nico Iamaliava. Like, he's going to be hopefully getting UCLA back on track a little with that offense, at least. I think that you always sometimes have... I just screwed that up. You always have something in the back of your mind to feel like if you're a professional athlete and you're that competitive, to at one point you want to be at the top of whatever you're doing. So yeah. I think Derek, his mindset being a quarterback his whole life, is if I get the opportunity down the line, if I feel like I'd get enough like experience in the coaching realm of things, I think he would take a job.
0: I think he's destined to be the head coach at Fresno State.
1: That would make so much sense,
0: to go
1: dude.
0: Back to where he's a Bulldog.
1: Go to the Pac-12. Let's go, dude.
0: He's destined to get that job at some point.
1: That'd be cool, actually.
2: I'm hesitant to say that he should do something until, like, I hear the way that he works with the players
0: exactly.
2: and how much
0: yeah,
2: they have to say. Yeah. But, like, I think that it would be a job that he would want to do. I think that that's obviously where he's heading.
0: This is the perfect first job for something
2: exactly.
0: like that. Like,
2: so
0: we'll find out what Derek Carr means to UCLA and go from there. Like, this is how you start.
2: Tonight, the Field of Dreams game in the MLB, Twins and Phillies, is taking place in Dyersville, Iowa. Are you interested in watching?
0: Not even a little bit.
1: Really?
0: Awesome. I'm going to see a video. I'm going to see the cool shots of the field. Like, the ballpark looks amazing. It looks awesome. Don't care.
1: Yeah,
0: I don't care.
1: I definitely...
0: It's a fine movie.
1: We'll put it on. It will be, like, a little bit of background noise, if you will, because I'll probably be working on other stuff for the show, but... I love the visuals of this.
0: Yeah, it looks great.
1: I can't get enough of the visuals of how they're playing a game like that at the highest level in Dyersville, Indiana. Or sorry, Iowa, excuse me. And the field, though, looks so pristine. It's such a epic background that I'll at least have it on the TV.
0: Now, I'd kill to go to this. Like, if I ever had the opportunity to cover this game, I'd be there in a heartbeat. I just don't care on TV. I don't.
1: Yeah.
2: I'd have it on like it's a normal game. I don't think I care that much where they're playing, I'll just have it on while I study and stuff.
0: With the Giants and the A's being so bad and just the season just not mattering, I'm so checked out of
1: That's
0: baseball.
1: That's where it's coming from, folks.
2: I'm
1: there
2: kind of where
1: is.
2: I'm at, too, to
0: I'm
2: be
0: so
2: honest.
0: I'm so checked out of baseball. I'll be back in October when the playoffs start. Right now, I am checked out of baseball.
1: Northern Cali teams have not done any good for y'all.
0: They're poopy.
1: Yeah.
2: LeSean McCoy just said he'd take Antonio Brown over Jerry Rice.
9: This might sound crazy, but Jerry Rice or AB, I mean, like, yo, I'm taking AB.
10: What did you just say?
0: Appropriate reaction.
1: I mean, look.
2: They went silent.
1: I can't remember who's on the podcast with him, but they were all just like at a loss of words. And I quite frankly am as well. I like LeSean McCoy, but I don't know if he's buddies with whatchamacallit?
0: AB?
1: Antonio Brown. I don't know if they're buddies or anything, but that doesn't even make any sense.
0: Yeah, no.
1: I get it. When Antonio Brown was at his peak with the Steelers, he was, but that's the problem. It wasn't long lived.
0: Yeah, he had a short portion of where he was almost as good as Jerry Rice in Pittsburgh.
1: Right.
0: Jerry Rice was better, literally, than AB was at his absolute best. Like, what are we talking about?
1: And I don't care what anyone says. You affect your legacy when you end up going off the deep end.
0: Completely turned yourself into a joke. Also, he did what he did to the Raiders and screw him.
1: Well, he burned his feet there, too.
2: Yeah, this guy's just talking.
0: Yeah.
2: Sometimes you just say stuff out loud.
0: Hot take.
1: Probably his buddy.
0: Get your hot take.
1: I got you, Antonio Brown.
2: Yeah, I would do that. If I was friends with him, I'd just be like, he's better.
1: Exactly.
2: If I knew, like, who's like a random NBA player, I'd just be like, I'd take him over Michael Jordan. Uh-huh.
1: Just to be the contrary.
2: Say some random stuff.
0: I don't care how much of a friend I am of yours. I'm not saying something
1: holistic
0: that's
1: says that's like saying yellow starbursts are better than red.
0: Good
1: okay,
0: point.
1: Go talk to Alan Stiles on that. Have you heard he only eats the yellow and orange?
0: I'm very aware.
1: We talked about this.
0: Yeah, because Alan's a psycho.
1: Freaking crazy.
0: We'll take the break. When we come back, we've got the battle for Christmas Day. The lines have been drawn. The slate is out. What will you be watching? We'll talk about it next. It's Matt and Kayla on Sacktown Sports.

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9: It's the battle for Christmas. Is Santa going to be watching the NFL or the NBA?
10: Remember, he gets around the world in a night, so he can do whatever he wants.
9: Well, by the time you wake up Christmas morning, his job's done, man. He's true. Kicking back on the couch, milking cookies, watching...
10: Well, NFL? Time zones are different, though. Remember? All the time zones are different. So I don't know.
11: You think he feels time zones?
10: Great question, because...
9: That dude moves, man. Let me tell you.
11: I think it's just one time. He follows the sun, right?
10: So he doesn't get jet lag.
9: Working at ABC 10, because ABC always had the NBA Christmas Day games, ABC 10 has what's called a Santa tracker.
10: Oh, cool, yeah.
9: Where it tracks, in theory, where he is in the world.
10: Sure.
9: Homie gets around, let me tell you.
11: What do you mean in theory?
10: I get around.
9: In theory. Because you can't peg down Santa, right? You can't hold him down. You never know where Santa is.
10: At least Mrs. Claus can, though.
9: But.
10: I mean, facts.
11: Historically, yeah.
10: anyway, moving on. Sorry, we needed some jokes today.
9: I didn't like that.
10: I thought it was very accurate. Why not?
9: Don't ruin my childish view of Santa, please, with your crude humor.
11: It's not even crude. It's like monogamous.
10: Yeah, holding it down.
9: No, Santa gets around, man.
11: That's crude.
9: Ho, ho, ho.
10: Oh, my God. And NBA, I'm ruining it.
9: I didn't do it. No, shut up, Anthony. You're stupid.
10: Jesus.
9: NBA Christmas Day schedules are out.
10: Oh, goodness.
9: It's the Spurs at the Knicks to start the day off. That game is at, I think it's at 12. Hold on. Let me get the times up. Let me do my job better. Please hold.
10: Please hold. We should have that like little thing when he does this.
9: That's trademarked. I just want to make sure I get the times in comparison to when the football games are. The day begins with a rematch, at least in the NBA, a rematch of the NBA Finals. Mm-hmm. 9 a.m.
10: Oh, set your alarms.
9: 9 a.m. game. Spurs at Knicks in Madison Square Garden. Meanwhile, the Green Bay Packers and Chicago Bears will be going at it. Then, the next game, you have the Miami Heat in Boston taking on the Celtics, followed by the 76ers taking on the Lakers. That's a 5 o'clock tip Eastern time, 2 o'clock Pacific. You have the Thunder taking on the T-Wolves in Minnesota at 5 p.m. Pacific. And the day or the night wraps up with a 7:30 tip, the Denver Nuggets taking on the Golden State Warriors. 5 NBA games on Christmas Day versus 3 NFL games. Now, quick reminder, the Houston Texans and Philadelphia Eagles play on Christmas Eve. So that doesn't
10: count.
9: That's
10: a new one.
9: That is a new Christmas Eve game, which is kind of cool. But Christmas Day in the NFL, Packers versus Bears, Buffalo Bills versus Denver Broncos in Denver, and L.A. Rams versus Seattle Seahawks in Seattle. Now, I'm not going to say which one do you think is going to be more popular because we already know the NFL is going to win. Like, we already know the NFL ratings are going to be better than the NBA. It just is the way it is. I'm sorry. It just is
10: even
9: the way
10: though
9: it is.
10: The NBA originally the NBA was
9: used
10: Christmas
9: to own
10: Day.
9: Christmas.
10: Yeah,
9: and the NFL said, we don't give a damn. Mm-hmm. We're taking it. Mm-hmm. We're doing it now, too. Deal with it, Adam Silver, because they can. They're the NFL. If we're just talking, forget like popularity. If we're just talking that slate of 5 NBA games versus the slate of 3 NFL games, what captures you more?
10: Well, I need a visual real quick because I don't do things with just, okay.
9: So
10: here's the visual.
9: There's the Christmas Day games, and then you have the NBA games.
10: Okay, so what captures me like overall just with NBA compared to NFL?
9: So what, like between the NFL slate of games and the NBA slate of games, like what, which has the better showcase of their their league? I don't think it's close.
10: Let me look at the NFL again. Let's see here. Okay, Green Bay and Chicago. That's a division rival. Buffalo and I do think the NFL.
9: I don't think it's close. I think the NFL is going to kick the NBA's ass.
10: I think because you're smart with doing the Rams and the Seahawks, they should both be legit at that point. Even Buffalo, you're doing a rematch of that with Denver, right? Where Buffalo kind of peed away their chances at maybe getting to the Super Bowl. Green Bay and Chicago, that's just epic, right? We always care about divisional things.
9: Yep.
10: And then the Houston Texans and Philly. Like, not everybody's on the Houston Texans bandwagon, but everybody's always interested in Philly.
9: Yeah, I'm even excluding the Christmas Eve game, which I think is going to be phenomenal.
10: Yeah, but the Christmas Day slate is pretty good.
9: I think the NFL pretty good. Is going to run roughshod in the NBA this Christmas.
11: It's just so unfortunate that like it's before the All-Star break for the NBA.
10: Right.
11: So these games matter so little to like the casual audience of basketball watchers who don't start watching until it matters a little bit more to the playoff seating.
9: Right.
11: And these are such important games for the NFL that like if you are even moderately a fan of football, these are must watch games. The choice is made for you. I am a huge NBA fan, way more than an NFL fan. Mm-hmm. I'm not watching these basketball games if given a like if I can't have two screens up.
10: Right.
11: I'm watching football and I'm going to be mad about it.
10: Right.
11: But because they scheduled it on Christmas, not because I'm watching the games.
9: The good news is we're spoiled because all these times are in Eastern time. But this is your Christmas Day, right? If you just want to sit in front of the TV all day, this is your Christmas Day.
10: Yeah.
9: Again, these are all Eastern time, so minus 3 hours. Noon, Spurs and Knicks. 1, Packers Bears. 2:30, Heat Celtics. 4:30, Bills Broncos. 5, Sixers Lakers. 8, Thunder T-Wolves. 8:15, Rams Seahawks. 10:30, Nuggets Warriors.
10: Yeah, tons of overlap.
9: I mean,
10: you
9: tons
10: can catch
9: of
10: the starts
9: overlap.
10: Of everything.
9: But if you're looking at, okay, what games are going head-to-head? So people are going to watch the first half of Knicks and Spurs and then flip it over an hour in to watch Packers-Bears.
10: Yep.
9: Heat-Celtics is not going to matter.
10: I think that's the one that's going to get the lowest rate.
9: Heat-Celtics is going to get buried because once the Bears-Packers game is over, you go right into Bills-Broncos.
10: Mm-hmm.
9: Bills-Broncos is going to overshadow much of the 76ers-Lakers game. Much of it. You're going to watch 15 minutes of Thunder T-Wolves before the Rams-Seahawks watches or starts. And at that point, forget about it. Because Rams-Seahawks, everybody's going to be watching.
10: Yeah,
9: that game's massive. It's the two arguably best teams in the NFL going at it in a divisional clash on Christmas. Like, I think the NFL is going to dominate Christmas this year. Like, I don't think it's going to be close.
10: When's the LeBron matchup?
9: That is at... that is at 5 p.m. up Eastern, so 2 p.m. Pacific. But that starts 30 minutes after Bills-Broncos.
10: Interesting.
9: So if the Bills-Broncos game is bad,
10: then maybe
9: then you can flip over. But for the most part, you're going to be tuning into Sixers-Lakers probably at halftime of Bills-Broncos to check the score.
10: It is kind of wild. And I wonder when Adam Silver saw the NFL coming for them on Christmas Day. I wonder, like, in the back of his mind, what he was thinking. Like, cursing in the mirror.
9: He probably called Roger and cussed him out.
10: Right. Hey, get Roger on line one.
9: Screw you, bucko.
10: And now they're upping the ante with the games, right? So they're going to continue to do
9: NBA can't do a damn thing about... I guess the advantage for the NBA is they've known when the times of these games are. So, like, starting your day with Knicks and Spurs in New York makes sense because it's an East Coast game. But also, hey, we're going to start the day. NBA is going to start the day, and it's going to be our NBA Finals matchup. And let's hope that game is so good that maybe you go, I'll miss a little bit of Packers-Bears to watch the rest of this game. But, like, Nuggets-Warriors, you're going to tune into after the Rams-Seahawks game is over. And it's a bummer because I was really excited about Thunder T-Wolves is going to get drowned out.
10: Well, I think it's hard, too, because the NBA, like you said, Anthony, it's right before the All-Star break, right? So they've already played a ton of games. And that's why NFL will always have an advantage there, too, because they play one game a week. I mean, they have short weeks, obviously, that some of these teams have really close games. But people they don't get to see them as much. And at that point, they've seen a lot of NBA. They've watched, you know, so you're right. You have a Christmas Day game and you got one team playing their first game of the week or whatever. They're going to tune into that.
9: So last year's ratings, Christmas Day ratings, right? Spurs versus Thunder last year, 6.7 million viewers. These are averages. Cavs versus Knicks, 6.3 million. Mavericks versus Warriors, 6.1 million. Rockets versus Lakers, 5.4. And Timberwolves versus Nuggets, 3.6 million viewers on average. Now for the NFL Christmas Day games. Lions versus Vikings, 27.5 million. Please. Broncos versus Chiefs, 21.1 million. Cowboys versus Commanders, 19.9 million. The NBA got absolutely trounced last year by the NFL, and I think it's going to be worse.
10: You think you're calling it to be worse?
9: Yes.
10: Okay.
9: I think all those NFL games are way better. Way better than everything that the NBA is trying to compete with. With the exception of starting the day with the NBA Finals rematch.
11: I think I'll watch through the entirety of that game, and that might be the only NBA game that I watch.
10: The first one?
11: Yeah, I'll watch through it, and then I'll watch the second half of Bears-Packers, and that's it.
10: That's probably what I'd do, too.
9: That is the only NBA game that has, I think, a chance of beating its competitor because...
10: The rematch.
9: Respectfully, I mean, Bears and Packers fans, they love it every year. We see Bears and Packers so much during holidays every year that if there's a game for you to go, I'll skip that one.
10: Sure.
9: That's the game
11: you
9: you're
11: think it'll
9: skip.
11: Beat the NFL. Like
9: No. I'm just saying if there is a chance, it's that game. I don't think it will.
11: The highest chance of like 5%.
9: Exactly. Yeah. Exactly.
10: And
9: if there's
10: a
9: chance of people sticking around and not turning their TVs, it's that game.
10: I also think the NFL with those Packers and Bears at that point, I think that that is one of the matchups that I would say I'm not really sure at that point what these teams look like. And I'm more so saying it about Green Bay. I think I feel the Bears are going to be a good team, but I don't know how good the Packers are truly going to be. So at that point, it might, you know, not be as great of a matchup.
9: Well, no Kings on Christmas, no Niners on Christmas, no Raiders on Christmas. Oh, no. Oh, darn. Unfortunate. But if you want great Kings coverage, of course, we have it here at Sacktown Sports, your home of the Sacramento Kings. And that includes on SacktownSports.com and the Sacktown Sports app. Our very own Brendan Nunes released an article yesterday titled Kings Need New Offensive Identity After Lost Season. Some really interesting stuff from Brendan in this article. Brendan continues to provide phenomenal Kings coverage year-long, whether it's the regular season, off-season. His coverage of upcoming training camp is going to be phenomenal too. But Brendan dove into some of the numbers, and this is actually stemming off of a conversation that we had on the Matt George podcast last week. The Kings' beam team year, the year they made the playoffs, the year they took the Warriors to the limit in the first round, they had set the NBA record for best offensive rating ever. 118.6 was their offensive rating as a team that season, the best ever. That's now 12th.
10: Oh, the offense, since then, huh? Because it's changed so much.
9: Have been so good over the last 3 years that
10: that's crazy.
9: That beam team's offense has been surpassed significantly. They were passed right away by the Indiana Pacers, and the other teams have now continued to pass them.
10: Okay.
9: But he brings up these numbers to kind of prove a point. When the Kings were at their best, it was because of the offensive end of the floor. Of course, they needed to get better defensively. That was the next step, and they were just not able to do that and improve, and the beam team fell apart. But last season, the Kings were 26th in offensive rating. That roster that sucks defensively, as we knew, but had so many offensive weapons on it. Granted, so many injuries happened. That team was 26th in offensive rating at 110.6. They were dead last in three-point attempts, just taking 30 threes a game, which is nothing in the modern NBA, and were second to last in three-point percentage, shooting just 34%. So here's the question I want to throw out there in the conversation that I think we need to have. Defensive effort is very important. It's going to be part of the identity that they're trying to establish. If you're playing for Doug Christie, you're supposed to give effort on the defensive end of the floor. At least that's what he preaches. And we've rolled our eyes many times about trying to ask Doug Christie an offense question. Yeah. And he'll change it to defense and disregard the offense. This is something I feel the Sacramento Kings simply cannot do. Establishing the identity is important, and that's great. And I know the identity isn't screw offense. We're only focusing on defense, but it tends to trend more defense than offense with Scott Perry and Doug Christie. I respect that. But does fixing the Sacramento Kings have to start on offense?
10: Yeah, because of who you drafted.
9: Bingo. Because of who you drafted, who's still on your roster, and you don't have a strength. Mm-mm. You don't. Can we be honest?
10: You can't just create a good defense overnight. Like, you can't just poof, like, here it is. Exactly. It doesn't happen that way.
9: And listen, you're not going to be good defensively when your starting backcourt is Darius Aycoff Jr. and Zach LaVine. Yeah. You're not. You're not going to be good defensively when your starting center is Domantas Sabonis. You're not. So while they're here, you can either try and force this team to be something that they're not, which has been an issue for the Kings for a while, including Mike Brown. It wasn't just a Doug Christie thing. It was a Mike Brown thing, too. And I've always been critical of that.
10: The defensive part.
9: Yes. Yeah. Trying to make something that this roster is not. So you can either do that and bash your head against the wall for 82 games, or you can focus on establishing not just the strengths of Zach LaVine, who's probably not going to be here past the trade deadline, and Domantas Sabonis, who may not be here longer than another year. How about establishing the identity of the superstar offensive point guard that you believe you just drafted in Darius Aycoff Jr.? How about getting the three-point shot of Keegan Murray more established and bring that back? How about utilizing Malik Monk that back-to-back years should have been sixth man of the year? Mm-hmm. Like, the fact that the Kings in the modern NBA were dead last in three-point attempts and second to last in three-point shooting percentage, that's where it starts for me. Shoot threes efficiently, make threes efficiently, generate good looks, And if the defense, we'll see where the defense is at. The goal is for the defense to improve from game one to game 82 and try to figure some things out. Of course it is. But this is where, this is why I compare, or I've been recently comparing Beam Team One to this year's Sacramento Kings roster so much. Not because it's a one-to-one comparison, not because I think Darius Aycliffe Jr. is just as good as De'Aaron Fox right away. In fact, I hope Darius Aycliffe Jr. is going to be better than De'Aaron Fox. We should all be rooting for that, regardless of if you love Fox like me or not. I don't know what the future is going to be, but I believe that just like Beam Team 1, if the Sacramento Kings are going to establish any sort of success, it needs to start with their strengths on the offensive side of the ball.
10: Yeah. I mean, you pretty much said it. You've mentioned before, you know, Doug Christie having to maybe take a page from the Beam Team offense. I don't know if Doug subscribes to this. Mm-hmm. I mean, Doug's a defensive-minded coach. He made that clear that everything that he wants out of this team is defense first, and he's preaching defense constantly this last year. Like, it died down a little towards the end. Mm-hmm. But I don't know if that changes for Doug Christie. That's still, like, his thing.
9: Right.
10: So I don't... That's why I'm still questionable about, like, where Doug really stands moving forward. Because if this is how they're going to do it, and they're going to pour everything into this offense to... Because that's kind of what the pieces they have right now to make it work. And to pour into young Darius Aycliffe. Is Doug on board with that? Like, is Doug like, okay, that's our plan, and that's how we're going to, that's what's going to get me to a next contract, or that's what's going to get us out of the relegation zone just enough? Mm-hmm. I'm really curious as to how that is communicated with Perry and him on, like, we have to pour into this offense. This is how we have to do it. Mm-hmm. That's my curiosity. With everything.
11: For context, last season, their average margin of victory was negative 10. So they averaged losing by 10 every game last season. They had a defensive rating of 121. So that's the amount of points that they had against them versus their offensive rating of 111. So you kind of have to balance that. We assume they're going to be kind of similar defensively there, giving up 121 points per game.
9: I think they will slightly improve defensively.
11: Okay, so then they need to get up to like 9 extra points per game. And, to keep it close.
9: And when I say slightly improve, I mean like marginally.
10: Yeah.
9: I'd like to believe that this roster that has more personnel to match defensively what they say they want to do, and I'm looking heavily at like DeAndre Hunter there. I'm looking at Dylan Cardwell there.
10: Sure.
9: I'm looking at hopefully Emmanuel Sharp there. That's what I'm looking for. And I still think the Kings are going to be a disaster defensively. But offensively, they have the potential to... keep it competitive. Just a hiccup that I cannot get past with this establishing the identity versus winning basketball games conversation, and I know we've talked about this before, is like, I think there are just going to be natural moments this season where the Kings are going to hit a crossroads, or the Kings are going to, Doug Christie's going to be faced with a decision.
10: Mm-hmm.
9: Could be game one in LA against the Clippers, and the Kings are right there. They're right there to win the game. Defensively, they can't get any stops, and I'm going to use Zach LaVine as an example. This is unfair to all put it on Zach LaVine because we do this a lot, but I'm just going to use this as an example. Defensively, your backcourt of Darius Aycliffe Jr. and Zach LaVine is not doing well. You're not going to take Darius Aycliffe Jr. out of the game. No. He's your franchise guy now. So Zach... In theory, you're not playing the level of the defense that we need from our backcourt. But I need your three-point shooting, and you have 26 points, and we got to close this one out.
10: Yep.
9: Like that. Those are the moments where if I'm Doug Christie, I don't know what he does, and I don't know where the compromise
10: is. That's where I'm curious.
9: Because I believe like the identity is not all defensive.
10: No,
9: it can't be.
10: It's not. It shouldn't be right now. And right now, no.
9: Let me just run through the six pillars of Scott Perry here, and we'll talk about how offense can like competitive is the first one. The only way the Kings are going to be competitive, and what by competitive Scott talks about playing hard, fighting every day, laying it on the line.
10: Mm-hmm.
9: A lot of those are defensive minded traits, but if the Kings are going to be competitive, it's because offensively they're good.
10: Yeah.
9: It doesn't matter if they're fighting hard defensively and they're down by freaking 20 because they can't score. So competitive, yes, there's offense to that. Toughness, displaying mental and physical toughness. It's a non-negotiable trait for winning. Again, toughness is more associated on the defensive side of the ball. Or are you fighting to get to the rim? Yeah. Are you battling down low? Are you not getting pushed around defensively? So there's offense to toughness. Team-oriented. Doug Christie, this is the one thing about offense that Doug Christie will talk about. He talks about the beautiful game. He talks about reacting and reading and reacting on offense and not running plays. That's where he got to under Rick Adelman with the Kings in the late 90s and early 2000s. They just played a beautiful, the greatest show on court brand of basketball on offense. That's team-oriented. And then accountable, disciplined, and professional are more just who you are as a player and less so about the basketball you play. Although disciplined, I think, is interesting because being disciplined on the offensive and defensive side is, do you stick to your game plan versus go AWOL, which this team has a tendency of doing. Like, there's offensive things to these pillars. So you can establish your identity by focusing on getting the offense to where it needs to be for the Kings to be competitive.
10: We just can't have, again, we can't have Doug when there's offensive questions and offensive, you know, this is what we're trying to, like, we can't have the, we can't, we're not talking about offense.
9: I agree completely.
10: Like, we can't have that because
9: Doug can't say we're going to be fine. No, you're not.
10: It's just, it is what it is.
9: You were garbage offensively last year. Like, what is the answer? Kayla, what is the answer to this question? What are the Kings good at? What is the Kings' strength? Does anybody have an answer?
10: I don't right now.
9: I don't have an answer that is backed up by any sort of logic or numbers. Offensively, they should be better than defensively based off the numbers on their roster.
10: But we have to see that because we said this last year when on paper you see these names and you're like, well, they should be a better team, you know, and then look at what happened.
9: Spot on.
10: It was a log jam. It was a whatever.
9: You could argue, and I don't think it's a hard argument to make, offensively, the Kings roster got worse.
10: Yeah.
9: I think Acuff's going to be great. And hopefully health in general will make them better offensively and playing through Sabonis again and Zach LaVine playing on a contract year. All that's great. You lost DeRozan. You lost Russell Westbrook. You lost some of the most important pieces of your offense from last year. Now you replaced it with guys that I think could do a little bit more defensively and space the floor a little bit better. So that part I'm excited about.
10: And health comes into play with the guys that weren't available, right?
9: Absolutely. You should be better naturally just by being healthier.
10: Yeah.
9: But I don't have an answer to what the Kings' strength is. What the Kings are best at. I have things that I believe they could be. Like, I think if the Kings can generate stops, I think they can be a lethal team in transition. I think Darius Acuff Jr. and Zach LaVine in transition can be really, really good. And if the Kings can score before a defense gets set, I think they'll be very good, very efficient, but that requires them getting stops.
10: Sure.
9: I believe they can be that. I have no reason to believe that's going to happen, though.
10: We got to see a little something first, for sure. Man.
9: Like Doug Christie's got a lot to figure out, and I don't envy him, but it's an interesting spot to be in. Going to be curious all year long with it. That's
10: I
9: for
10: know.
9: Sure.
10: It's going to be evolving. That's for sure, too.
9: Yes, that is true, too. A lot of change, a lot of evolution over the course of this 82-game season. We'll take the break. When we come back, Anthony, I know you're going to want to get involved in this conversation. This, in my mind, is one of the biggest mistakes that the NBA has ever made. I'll tell you what it is next on Sacktown Sports.
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10: Is the volatility of the stock market driving you crazy? 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
11: 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Sactown Sports is counting down 80 of the most memorable moments that have shaped the team's storied legacy and winning tradition. Here's today's faithful flashback.
12: Number 22, Montana's first MVP.
13: Joe Montana won his first Associated Press NFL Most Valuable Player Award for the 1989 season when it was announced in January of 1990 after a stellar campaign where he led the Niners to a 14-2 record and threw 26 touchdowns. He was an overwhelming winner, receiving 62 votes to earn the award. The dominance was on display all season as he played in 13 of the regular season games in which the Niners went 11-2. That carried over to the postseason when Montana helped lead San Francisco to a 28-point win over the Vikings in the playoffs, a 27-point win over the Rams in the NFC Championship game, and a 45-point win over the Broncos in the Super Bowl.
11: Faithful flashbacks on Sactown Sports 1140.

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1: More updates from Niners-Titans training camp.
2: They're still going.
1: Their joint practice. Practice is still going, and so are the fights, apparently. It's been scrappy. Apparently, like a lot of the sense that I'm getting from some of the notes that we're seeing from prominent Niners and Titans reporters is that the Niners are definitely the aggressors.
2: They are.
1: They're setting the tone. They're the ones that are maybe being a little too physical, although a couple of Titans have been kicked out of practice for throwing some punches, apparently. Yeah. Niners are trying to instigate a little bit.
2: I think the biggest thing here that if you're a Niners fan is it looks like they've been good in the red zone before, but like they've been successful in the red zone in these practices. You mentioned Purdy looks good. Defensively, they are winning up front. And that was a worry for, I think, Tennessee this year. They've got, I don't know how much you can take from that because the Titans offensive line is a massive work in progress. But you take what you can get if you can win days like this and joint practices. It's definitely a boost of confidence for everyone involved and those who are actually battling for positions, too.
1: Yeah, people have commented on the efficiency of Brock Purdy. Apparently, he's developing a good connection already with the rookie, Dejon Stribling, which is great. Apparently, Debo Samuel has had a phenomenal day with three touchdowns in the red zone during red zone drills, which is really, really good. So the Niners, they should be beating the Titans. Let's be honest with you. They should be beating the Titans. Mm-hmm. So good to see those news.
2: Osa Ezigudua, the new addition that came over from the Cowboys, my favorite addition in the offseason, technically got a sack on Cam.
1: We'll
2: it would have been a sack.
1: We'll take those. Need more of those in San Francisco or / Santa Clara, that's for sure. Chris Watkins, is in Santa Clara. He's going to join us. He's taking in practice right now. He'll join us in the 1 o'clock hour at some point to give
2: us... They just wrapped up.
1: Practice just ended. Awesome. So he'll give us his

0: in-person perspective on what he noticed from all the scraps and all the plays joint practice. Sound like it was lively and a lot of fun. Good work for both teams, I hope. So we'll speak to Chris Watkins in the next hour. But I promised you this. This is genuinely, you might roll your eyes at this, Kayla. This is one of the biggest mistakes I think the NBA has ever made. And it's completely cosmetic. I came across...
1: a facelift?
0: No, they tried to have a facelift and they never should have.
1: a botched one.
0: Kinda.
1: Okay.
0: Going away from the 90s logos was one of the worst decisions the NBA ever made.
1: Oh,
0: one of the worst decisions
1: okay.
0: the NBA
1: made. I know where you're going on this.
2: I do have thoughts. You're right.
0: Ever
1: yeah, I've seen
0: made.
1: This today.
0: Because I retweeted it this yeah. morning because I came across it. And every time I see it, it just makes me angry.
1: Yep.
0: People were talking about just showing all the like the 90s logos and hey, you could only pick three and the
1: yeah.
0: rest are deleted forever. And the old school Kings logo is in there.
1: Yep.
0: The Kings logo from the 90s and 2000s when the Kings should have been NBA champions. That logo is dope. It'll forever be dope. It needs to be brought back permanently, as well as a ton of these logos. Like the Philadelphia 76ers logo needs mm-hmm. to come back. The Raptors logo needs to come back. The Pistons logo needs to come back. The Magic logo needs to come back. The NBA complete. I know they modernized all their logos. They're boring. The 90s logos were dope. And one of the biggest mistakes that the NBA ever made was getting all modern and updating them to these clean, simple logos. Boring.
2: To be fair to the Sixers, they did kind of bring them back. Like their normal jerseys now
1: right.
2: are kind of their throwbacks.
0: Permanently.
2: Yes, I agree.
1: Yeah.
2: I think that the Kings, since, remember what they had with DeMarcus? It was so bad with like the bold, like Kings lettering on like, those jerseys were horrible.
0: Was that
2: like
0: when they
2: early
0: did, like,
2: 2010s?
0: They did like the knight. Remember where they had like the graphics with like, there was like a knight with a sword and shield?
2: It was all, yeah.
0: That Kings logo.
2: I really disliked the Kings stuff after. I like it better now, but 100% the 90s stuff was way better than what we have now as well.
1: This is what always happens, though. We
0: nostalgia.
1: We go back and, like, whether you were born in that decade or, you know, whatever, you look back and you're like, oh, that was so much better. Mm-hmm. And it's going to happen again. So when we're in the 2030s, they're going to look back on the 2020s and they're going to like the early 20s logos or whatever it might be. Mm-hmm. It's always a form of nostalgia.
2: I don't think this is nostalgia.
0: I agree with what you're saying, but I think Anthony's right.
1: I think, though, that there are the abilities of sports nowadays. We see it in the NFL to bring back like throwback jerseys, because I would say that there are a lot of throwback jerseys that I really, really love. Mm-hmm. And they do that now in the year. They either wear them twice or once or whatever throughout the year.
0: Yeah. So they typically have their like their regular jerseys and they have their city edition. And then they're like their Nike Swingman edition is what you're talking about.
1: Yeah, well, the Seahawks and like the Bucks, they all have like their old like 70s jerseys. They bring back like the creamsicles. Or like the Seahawks in the 80s, and like they'll bring back the Titans, like Oilers.
0: Yeah, they're doing that today.
1: Well, those are actually now their new uniforms.
0: Which I
1: they
0: like.
1: Redid the whole thing. So I think like there's a way to do it in the NBA, like where you could like have the 90s like jersey and the logo, and they can play like a home and away or pick a series that they do it with so that you could bring it back and still have like that nostalgia.
0: Well, I mean, in the NBA, they already kind of do that. Like the Kings brought back the old logo
1: yeah.
0: every once in a while, two seasons ago. And what sucked is I think they lost every freaking game that they played
2: yeah.
0: on their old
1: school. Oh God.
0: Court,
1: then there's always that though. That's
0: which,
1: like the,
0: which sucked. But what I'm talking about is like the NBA logos went full corporate.
2: Yeah. I don't think they need to bring back old logos. I just think that the current ones suck.
0: Oh no! I think
1: like they're never going to change them, are they? Or if they
0: I would
1: do,
0: hope
2: yeah.
0: so.
2: Like the Wizards need to rebrand immediately.
1: Yeah,
2: like that
1: do
2: is.
1: Do you think they
2: horrible.
1: Go back though to
2: no?
1: That?
2: I don't necessarily think that they need to go back. I think their old stuff was better.
1: Mm-hmm.
2: But
0: oh, I think
2: I
0: need to go back for sure.
2: I think they need to go back to bullets if they're going to go back. I think the early Wizards stuff I don't mm-hmm. like very much either.
0: Even like the Jordan Blue Wizards.
2: I honestly don't like the existence of the Wizards.
0: Yeah,
2: I think they should still be the Bullets.
0: Like. I'm looking at the logos, all the logos right now. Like the Celtics logo's been the same forever. The Knicks logo's been the same forever. The Bulls logo is classic.
2: Like the Cavs logo sucked.
0: Same thing with the Lakers. The old Cavs?
2: Yeah.
0: I agree.
2: So like it's not like necessarily like we just like the 90s stuff better. It's just like they had more like logos that actually looked good.
0: Yeah. Well, that's
2: compared to the weird circle logos we have now. Yeah. Half the teams are just circles.
1: It is. No, yeah, that is actually a good point.
0: They're all corporate.
1: It's because they're
0: all, it's all modern, simplistic logo. Like, I understand the Kings logo. It's a basketball wearing a crown. It looks clean. It looks nice. It's boring. Give me back the Kings logo that had, like, jousting sticks and barbershop poles and a random basketball that was getting, like, in the middle of it. Bring these back.
2: I like the current Kings font. I like the way that they have it on the jersey. I also don't like the new logo that looks like the old Royals logo. Like, that's what they were going for, right?
0: The lion?
2: And the one that's half the basketball is what the Royals logo used to be. I don't like that one very much, but it's just, like, you could figure something new out that's still good. I don't think you necessarily need to go back, because also the Kings have an issue of being way too nostalgic for the only time that they were really, really good.
0: That part's fair.
2: So I think that you could figure something out that's new, that's still good. Sure. Currently, they just are all bad, in my opinion.
1: Yeah, that is what they did, though. They took away all the... Because a lot of these are detailed. These old logos.
0: Yeah, it's art.
1: But, like, I appreciate the Hornets. I appreciate the... let's see. What's the other good one? I mean, the
2: New
1: Lakers.
2: Hornets is awesome.
0: The old Timberwolves logo is amazing, and they should never have gotten rid of it. The wolf with the trees.
1: Oh, yeah. I love
0: amazing.
1: The
0: Spurs. Really
2: and
0: the Spurs.
2: They kind of brought it back, too. They just recently did a rebrand where they kind of changed it. So, like, you don't have to necessarily go all the way back.
1: Mm-hmm.
2: You were so right. I do have a lot of thoughts on this.
0: No, I think you absolutely should go all the way in.
2: I think that you can make new things.
0: The Memphis Grizzlies logo needs to be the Vancouver Grizzlies logo. It needs to be. I know you rebranded when you changed cities. I don't care.
1: Oh.
0: The Grizzlies logo is dope. I've never been a fan of the Spurs colors of their logo because it just contrasted, but that's San Antonio.
1: You don't like that? The color scheme?
0: I've never
1: I love the
0: pastels within the black and white Spurs logo was always like it threw you off, but it's because it's very specific to San Antonio.
1: Yeah, I love it.
0: Those bright pastel colors are San Antonio.
1: Yeah.
0: Which is why I understand it. Mm-hmm. The old purple and dark green of the Milwaukee Bucks.
1: Don't like
0: freaking
1: the Mavericks.
0: Rad. You don't like the M with the hat?
1: Nah, don't like that at
0: all. Yeehaw, Mavericks.
2: Yeah, I like the new Mavericks.
1: Yeah,
2: but the new Mavericks logo is like what they had in 05. They haven't changed it in forever. And it's just, it's a good logo.
0: The Orlando Magic one, way better.
1: That one is dope.
0: Way better. The Clippers logo, way better. Oh, we have a ship. Cool. I don't care. Use the old Clippers logo that used to look like an igloo.
1: The Warriors is kind of cheesy, though.
0: Why?
1: I don't know.
2: Well, it's been the same forever. Like, that goes in with, like, the Knicks and mm-hmm. those ones that just, like, literally haven't changed. Same with Portland. I think Portland's been that weird circle thing forever.
0: Yeah.
1: Yeah.
0: Which I like.
2: Yeah. Mm-hmm. I mean, it's fine. At least it was one of the first circle ones.
1: Yeah.
2: Remember when the Jazz, we're going to be neon yellow sometimes?
0: Yeah, they did that when they rebranded.
2: Yeah, and they've already scrapped that.
0: Yeah, because they went to purple.
2: That's insane that they did that.
0: Yeah, it was certainly a choice.
2: Yeah.
0: Jazz logo sick, too, with the mountains in the background.
1: Man, yeah,
0: it's crazy
1: cool.
0: that I can look at these logos and deeply associate them with
1: the Cavs is awful. It looks like clip art.
0: Yeah, the Cavs
2: it's so bad.
1: The Cavs literally looks like clip art I used to
2: use. And before that, it was worse.
0: The Cavs
2: were a joke.
1: Cavs.
0: The horse one?
2: Yeah, it was all just so bad.
1: Yikes.
0: But I would say, in general, like, if you could have one. You can bring back all the 90s logos or keep the modern logos, even with some of the 90s logos, some of them being bad, like the Cavs. I'd bring back the 90s so quick.
1: Yeah,
0: I think there's some good stuff on there for sure. The rebrand that the NBA did is just so boring.
1: Now that you click over, though,
0: look how boring
1: the first
0: it
1: thing
0: is.
1: I think of is circle.
2: Yeah, they're
1: that
2: all circles.
1: That is keeping the parameter of, like, even, like, size.
0: The freaking Brooklyn Nets, it's a white basketball with a B on it.
1: Mm-hmm.
0: That's the best we can do? The Washington Wizards logo never made sense. It's a basketball with a magic wand, and it's blue and red. Who cares?
2: The old Nets stuff was so cool, too. Like the Jason Kidd era Nets stuff.
0: I do like the Jazz note. Like, I do like that it's a note. It's clean.
1: Utah.
0: But it's boring. That's Kayla again. It's clean, but it's boring. Who knows what the hell the Pelicans thing is? It's just...
1: Oh, they're about to be gone anyway.
0: Just mid. These logos suck.
1: They are pretty bad.
0: Bring back the 90s logos, man. The biggest mistake the NBA ever made. Adam Silver, fix it.
1: He don't fix nothing.
0: I know. He makes it more complicated. Well, the NBA logos are the epitome of more complicated. Just bring them back. Bring them back! Let's get to Kayla's two-minute drill, shall we? Including another big payday by a big name in the NFL. Kayla's got that for us and more next on Kayla's two-minute drill, Sacktown Sports.
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18: Kayla, the paydays just keep on coming in the NFL, don't they?
15: They sure do, but I'm actually going to start with something different.
18: Oh, I'm getting pump faked?
15: Well, because I didn't add it, and it
18: false
15: was...
18: false start?
15: It's not breaking news. It came out earlier today.
18: Okay.
15: But I hadn't added it yet.
18: So what's the lower third?
15: Drill. So, favorite M&M.
11: I don't get it yet, I guess.
15: Okay, well, let me explain it before you give me the buzzer.
18: Yeah, I mean, Anthony, get ready to hit it again.
15: My goodness. Favorite M&M. Because the Minnesota Vikings came out today and said that they have indeed named Kyler Murray as the starting quarterback over J.J. McCarthy. Murray versus McCarthy. Favorite M&M. I think that is very brilliant, and I actually just thought of it on.
18: That is impressive.
15: Like, I literally
18: for on
15: just
18: the spot.
15: Thought about it.
18: I'm impressed for on the spot. I'll stop there.
15: Why? What? I mean, what's bad about it? Favorite M&M. Everybody has their favorite color or their favorite type.
18: If it was like Mike McCarthy. There's an M&M.
15: Murray and McCarthy.
18: Yeah, but
11: that's both of them.
12: That's both of them.
15: Favorite M&M, but you have to choose
18: your
15: one
18: favorite
15: of them.
18: M, not your favorite M&M.
15: But I'm trying to make a play on M&Ms.
18: No, I'm very impressed. You
15: guys
18: came
15: are
18: up
15: really
18: with
15: trying to pick apart my stuff. You need to quiet down. All right,
18: Team Skittles.
15: Anyways, the Minnesota Vikings have named Kyler Murray indeed the starter. I don't think this is like anything that people were surprised
18: what?
15: With.
18: Shocking.
15: Yeah. Now, I always say this about people like Kyler Murray, players like Kyler Murray. Like his worst enemy is himself in this situation. If Kyler Murray wants a second chance at his career, wants a payday by the Vikings or another team, because this is a one-year deal right now, he's got to make the most of it. And he's his worst enemy, like his own worst enemy. We saw it in Arizona, whether it be not going and studying the playbook or not taking things seriously. I think Kyler at times got in his own way. Mm-hmm. He has a chance to redeem himself. So it's going to be interesting to see what happens. Also going to be interesting to see what the hell happens to J.J. McCarthy, because it seems at this point it's over in Minnesota for McCarthy.
18: How many times are we going to see shots of him just pouting on the sidelines?
15: He doesn't seem to be really taking things well.
18: Not at all. It's been that way from the jump.
15: Yeah.
18: But we always see those shots of the starter comes out of the game and sits down on the bench and holds the iPad, and his backup is usually right next to him and they're talking through it.
15: Exactly.
18: Is J.J. McCarthy going to be there? Or is he just going to be sitting there arms crossed like, I should be playing. This guy sucks.
15: Well, he's got to just hope that if it's not here, that he gets another chance somewhere else. And we know it's happened before. I'm not a huge believer in McCarthy. That's just my own personal opinion. But we've seen crazier things. All right.
18: Tortilla Jackson says Murray is a peanut M&M.
15: There we go. As long as he's not a peanut, peanut butter's the best. And Murray kind of,
18: oh, you and my
15: I
18: wife.
15: Don't root for either of those guys. Let's just be honest. Grinnin Quinnin.
18: I like this one.
15: So, thank
18: I like
15: you.
18: This. I like this one.
15: Dallas Cowboys and defensive tackle Quinnin Williams did, in fact, agree to a 3-year extension. That is up to $105.9 million. And my girl, Miss Nicole Lynn, did it again. Dude, that girl is balling this offseason. She's gotten so many of her clients just big-time bucks. Like, I would love to be her assistant. Hey, Nicole, if you're listening.
18: Her 10%
15: yeah,
18: is cashing in.
15: I would love that. But in all seriousness, Quinnin Williams has definitely deserved this payday. And he's somebody who's been with the Cowboys, of course, since 2026 when they drafted him. And he was a second-round pick that year. So, sorry. The Jets drafted him. Mm-hmm. The Cowboys acquired him at the trade deadline. But he was a pick, second-round pick in 2026.
18: He had the famous bless you to himself, right?
15: Yeah.
18: That was like his moment. He sneezed and then blessed himself.
15: He's an interesting cat. I interviewed him in 2019 at the draft in Nashville. And I can't remember exactly what his outfit was. But I believe he had like Power Rangers inside like his what is it called? Jacket. Like the lapels or whatever.
11: The liner
15: or whatever you call it. He's an interesting cat. All right, moving on. Arnold, there's nothing special about this. I'm just letting you know this. Arnold to the Emerald City? Question mark.
18: Love that
15: again,
18: one.
15: Not all of them are supposed to be this.
18: Witty.
15: Just went sometimes when I get there. Seattle Seahawks coach Mike McDonald said that the team actually has interest in signing Terrion Arnold. Do we all remember what happened to Terrion earlier? He was released by the Detroit Lions, who actually drafted him in the first round in 2024, because last June, late June, I should say, less than a week after he was arrested in Tampa, Florida on felony charges, that, of course, being in connection with the robbery and kidnapping. So this is not he's not been accused of, like, he hasn't been, what's the word I'm looking for?
18: Convicted?
15: He's not been convicted. So I don't know how this is going to play out when it's all said and done. But, like, teams are actually bringing him in for workouts, and they're probably going to roll the dice on him at some point.
18: Can I try? Can I try one? Anthony, you ready? Get the button ready.
11: I'm here.
15: Oh, my God.
18: M. Arnold City?
15: No.
18: Emerald? M. Arnold? That's screw y'all. Really bad. Y'all have no talent.
11: No, I think that really that's, like, bad. A delivery problem.
18: Emerald.
11: I think there's something there.
18: M. Arnold.
15: First of all, you're not convincing when you have to say M. Arnold.
18: M. Arnold. Emerald. M. Arnold.
11: M. Arnold
12: City? M&M. Favorite M&M.
15: That's a great one.
18: M. Arnold City. Emerald. M. Arnold.
15: Okay,
11: I get it.
15: You're trying way too hard at this point.
18: Me?
15: Yes. I don't try. They just come to me.
18: I don't try is my favorite.
15: Speaking of Bye Bye Bridgewater, that should be a book. Thank you.
18: What?
11: I like that one.
15: I love it.
11: It is a book.
15: Bye Bye Bridgewater.
11: It sounds like a book.
15: And alliteration.
18: No, you're thinking Bye Bye Birdie.
11: Yeah, it works.
15: You cannot, though, go wrong with alliteration in life. It just makes everything sound so much better.
11: That's leaving.
15: Quarterback Teddy Bridgewater said this time his decision to retire is going to stick. So he has officially retired again.
18: Water under the bridge.
15: But he says that's really good.
18: Screw you guys.
15: That was mine.
18: Screw you guys.
15: But he said it is time. So Teddy Bridgewater is in fact done. He's 33. He's not coming out of retirement again. I don't know if he'll go back to being a high school coach. We'll see. But Teddy, thanks for your service. But bye bye Bridgewater.
18: Bye bye Bridgewater. Yeah. Awesome.
15: That's it. 2 minute drill.
18: I did like the last one though. Can you just say the last one really, really quick? The last lower third? Or do you want to save it for tomorrow?
15: Oh, this one was so good. No, I got to do it now because it's going to be out of date. Lowmark Stadium.
18: I like that one.
15: Because the Buffalo Bills have responded to a group of fans expressing frustration about the sightlines from certain areas of the team's new Highmark Stadium.
18: What did they say? Screw you, bucko. Pay for more expensive tickets.
15: They said
18: tickets.
15: They're looking into it.
18: Looking into what? Breaking the wall down?
11: Already
18: stadium.
15: Right?
18: We're looking into it.
15: It's a business response.
18: Hey, we're
15: right?
18: moving back to the old stadium for a year. We got to demolish and start over. Lowmark Stadium. I enjoyed that one.
15: Oh, goodness.
18: We'll take the break. When we come back, apparently, Kyle Shanahan is about to speak with the media. Chris Watkins is there in Santa Clara, so he will join us when press conferences are all wrapping up. But we're starting today our division previews. Every Tuesday and Thursday, we will preview a division, and we're beginning with the NFC East. We'll do that, plus Chris Watkins joining us from Niners-Titans joint practice in the final hour, and one of the strangest delays in baseball you will ever see. It happened between the Red Sox and the Blue Jays yesterday. We got all that coming in the final hour of the show. It's Matt and Kayla on Sacktown Sports.
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0: George and Kayla Anderson on Sacktown Sports 1140.
1: San Francisco 49ers and Tennessee Titans joint practice is officially a wrap, also known as Fight Club.
2: At least in the beginning.
1: My goodness. Scrappy. Scrappy first joint practice between these two teams ahead of their preseason battle on Thursday. A preseason game that could not be more different for both teams, Kayla. You were just saying during the break. Robert Saleh is going to be playing his starters most starters, he said. And as for Kyle Shanahan,
2: better probably be playing almost none of the starters.
1: Yeah.
2: So you're going to see the Niners like backups going against the Tennessee Titans starters for a minute at least.
1: I'm still curious if that means we're going to see Mac Jones start or if...
2: I know.
1: I'm very curious.
2: I hope someone asks that today in the presser, actually.
1: Well, we can ask Chris Watkins when he connects with us here very shortly because he was in the presser.
2: That's right. So they're done with the presser. So he went in there.
1: It sounds like he's finding a spot right now to connect with us. So we will hear from Chris Watkins very, very shortly. As soon as we have him, Anthony will let us know. In the meantime, we are going to begin our division previews today. Every Tuesday and Thursday, we will preview a division for the next few weeks. That should lead us all the way up to opening week of the NFL season. We're starting today in the NFC East. So just a reminder, last year, the NFC East, the Philadelphia Eagles won it, and it was not close. They went 11-6. The next closest was the Dallas Cowboys at 7-9. The Washington Commanders 5-12. The New York Giants 4-13. The Eagles were the only team, obviously above 500, also the only team with a positive scoring differential. The other three teams very much struggled. I still, at least in my opinion, Kayla, it's very much still the Philadelphia Eagles division to win. But will the Dallas Cowboys put up more of a fight? And what will John Harbaugh's New York Giants look like? That's something I'm very curious about.
2: We'll get back to that. Yeah, we got Chris now. So
1: our division previews in just a little bit. But joining us from Levi Stadium in Santa Clara, I would like to know if you've got bumps or bruises or a black eye. Did any shrapnel hit you from all the fighting at camp today? Chris Watkins was out there at the joint practice between the Niners and Titans. Joins us right now. Chris, what did you see and how bad was it? How bloody?
3: Yeah, Matt. I mean, if the electrical substation doesn't get you, the swinging punches will. And the 49ers and Titans just started off today's joint practice with a bang, to say the least. I mean, I saw that it circulated on Twitter once I got off the field. We're not really allowed to have our phones out there a ton. But I saw that everybody else pretty much had blown up my phone already saying, like, is this real? Is this real? It was incredibly real. And I'm actually here to report that we can settle on semantics or whatever, but there was probably like 7 fight/at least dust ups that you could consider between these two teams. Like the Niners defense probably started 5 of them.
1: Yeah.
3: Mm-hmm. But the physicality was absolutely through the roof, and it's the cliche of all cliches when it comes to football, but you're just dying to hit somebody else who's not your teammate. And that was incredibly clear, especially from the Niners side today.
2: Chris Watkins joining us from Santa Clara, by the way, background is very good. Looks very nice.
1: He's
2: there,
1: in the lower bowl awesome, suites
2: man.
1: Area.
2: I know. I was like, that looks legit, man. And it even like matches your outfit
3: the field
2: and everything.
3: Is like, right next to me. It's incredible. Yeah, this place is absolutely incredible. Matt kind of gave me a little bit of the breakdown in terms of what to expect when I came down here. Kayla, I know you were down here last week, but this place is just absolutely top notch. The practice facility is wonderful. And yeah, I mean, if you, the substation is 100% absolutely there, but besides that, I mean, there's really nothing that you could say is out of place here at the Niners facility, which is again, directly attached to Levi Stadium. It's really incredible.
2: When it comes to the Niners defense, so obviously came out, things were chippy, but it settled down a little. It looks to be that the defense won the day.
1: Yeah.
2: I would say maybe what can you tell us in more detail about that statement?
3: Yeah. I mean, as I said, kind of with the skirmishes or the dust ups, like the Niners defense was absolutely the aggressor today.
2: Yeah.
3: But I thought on both sides of the ball, the Niners really dominated. They kind of split the field up. And had, you know, the Tennessee one offense going against the Niners one defense on one field, and then the inverse on the other. And so it was, you know, a little bit tough. He kind of had to look at one play right as the other one's ending. But it just seemed like every time, no matter which field you looked at, on the Niners defensive side, they were absolutely hounding the ball. You know, it was a lot of just bootleg dump offs from the Titans side. They really didn't look explosive. And then on the other side of the field, quite literally, the Niners just booming explosive plays. It felt like every single time. DeMarcus Robinson had a fantastic practice. He caught a couple touchdowns. The one thing that definitely stood out to me is we saw Deebo Samuel back in the backfield. By my count, there was three designed runs for Deebo Samuel. And, you know, I think towards his 49er, the end of his first 49ers tenure, you kind of saw them go away from that a little bit. And it was very interesting to me to see Deebo Samuel back in the building and immediately kind of bringing those plays back into the offense. It's not as if, you know, Kyle Shanahan just kind of had those plays continually in his offense once Deebo Samuel left. We really saw that it was a Deebo specific play packages that he had, and it seems like all of those are back.
1: Chris Watkins joining us, Sactown Sports Zone down in Santa Clara, covering the Niners and Titans joint practice today. Chris, first and foremost, you got to see the electrical substation up close and personal. How's the ACL? How's the Achilles? Does it feel weaker? Are you okay?
3: I can't lie. I played volleyball last night, and so my knees were a little bit shaky coming into today. I have a softball game on Thursday that I'm a little bit nervous for. I might call for a DH, at least call for some pinch runners, because, you know, it's Matt, I mean, you guys have both been here now.
1: You can't miss it, dude.
2: I know. It is kind of scary.
3: I mean, it's you know, some stadiums have beautiful mountain backdrops. Some have beautiful city skylines. And this stadium has a backdrop straight up. The practice facility is just completely consumed on the left-hand side by the electrical substation. It's pretty incredible. And, you know, as I was driving up here, it was long drive, 2.5 hour drive. I was listening to some football NFL podcast, and multiple NFL podcast talking about the electrical substation. It's really amazing how it really isn't just a local story. It really has completely taken over, I think, a Niners narrative, to where, you know, I almost wonder, like, you know, is there one or two free agents that they've lost because somebody is superstitious enough to realistically be like, that I hear enough about it, and it is physically, like, you cannot avoid it. If you are at a 49ers practice, it is there. It is just absolutely there.
1: Caleb,
3: unavoidable.
1: It was funny to see, because obviously you have your connections to Tennessee Titans Twitter, how jarring it was for Titans fans and Titans media. Yeah. Like, God, it is right there.
2: Yeah, I mean, you don't know until you get down there. Like Chris, you mentioned, I went down there just briefly, a week ago, and I knew it was like a little bit crazy, but when you're actually there and you look to the left, wherever you are, or the right, and it's like, oh God, it's like, this is, and again, you said the trees got cut down, so that's a big reason why it's even bigger. Chris, when you looked at Brock Purdy today, when you had a chance, and I know it's hard to watch both fields, it looks like he had a good day. Not only did he have a good day, but it seems to feel like there's something building with him and the rookie Dejon Stribling.
3: Yeah, Brock was really, really good today. Every time I looked over, he was making plays. And I will also give credit to Mac Jones, Kaylee, kind of. It's a little bit tough, especially without binoculars, to be able to tell what's going on in the mix of things. And to Mac Jones's credit, and really, you know, maybe you can extend that to Kyle Shanahan and just the fact that they've been doing this for so long and have it down to a system. But the 49ers offense just looked like a machine all day. Like, it kind of didn't look like it really mattered who was in at quarterback. They were absolutely going, but Brock was making plays left and right. You saw him rolling out, you saw him keeping plays alive, and really making throws left and right. Like, I saw a beautiful layered ball downfield. He had a couple deep balls, one to Deebo Samuel, one again to DeMarcus Robinson, who I thought had probably the biggest standout day of anybody. I think Brock looked exactly how you would want him to look. And you know, I'm just leaving the Kyle Shanahan press conference, and he pretty much said the same thing. You know, he said, I expect to see good things from Brock, so I pretty much am only looking or noticing the bad plays. And today he said Brock really didn't have many bad plays that he noticed. And I took down the they in their red zone drill, Brock was 4 for 6 with 3 touchdowns. So really can't get much better than that. And he spread it around to 3 different receivers. So the Niners, again, really just looked like they were clicking on all cylinders today on both sides.
1: Chris, I was just going to ask you about Kyle Shanahan's press conference. First and foremost, how awesome is that press conference room at Levi Stadium? It's amazing that they built. And then second, anything else from what Shanahan said that stood out to you?
3: Yeah, Matt, I thought it was a player for a second. I was like, is this where they're watching film?
1: It's like
3: we got embroidered seats.
1: It's like a
3: really
1: theater.
3: Wow. I mean, there was probably not because there wasn't a lot of media members, but there was probably 40 to 50, you know, empty seat. Like they are prepared to have the World Cup here. They are prepared to have a Super Bowl here. No doubt. Yeah, Matt, I mean, that room is absolutely ridiculous. What was your question about Kyle Shanahan?
1: Just anything that stood out to you other than the seats in the room.
3: Yeah. I mean, he was a little bit talking about, especially with Robert Saleh in the building with the Titans there today, talking about some of the differences between Raheem Morris coming in this year as the DC and Robert Saleh. And the one thing that kind of stood out to me, especially as you think about how this Niners defense is going to look moving forward, what does it look like with Fred Warner, who, by the way, is just a ball of energy. Like that guy, you cannot miss him on the field. He makes sure of it. But just kind of the difference in not necessarily relying so much on Fred Warner, but just again, more posing it in the sense of I believe the phrasing he used is Raheem Morris kind of majors in DBs, where Robert Saleh was like he majored in linebackers, I believe is the phrasing that Shanahan used, and kind of more so using that in the sense of in the past or with Robert or under Robert Saleh, the Niners kind of ran this scheme where essentially they put their two linebackers in the middle of their secondary and their front line and said, you guys can pretty much free roam and get whatever comes your way. And pretty much said, you know, the big difference or how I interpreted it was the big difference that Raheem Morris might be implementing this year, is just more cornerbacks out there, more cornerback reliance on cornerbacks making tackles and plays in open field. And I think, you know, with Fred Warner coming off a pretty serious injury, I know he wanted to come back last season, but you know, I think the Niners have been pretty fortunate to have some incredible linebackers throughout these past 15-20 years. And I think what Kyle Shanahan is maybe trying to lean into with this Raheem Morris regime is maybe just a little bit of more team oriented. Hey, let's not rely on these all world Patrick Willis, Navarro Bowman, and then followed by Dre Greenlaw and Fred Warner. As those guys get longer in the tooth, maybe we kind of need to bring in a little bit more of a team oriented defensive scheme.
2: Chris Watkins is joining us from Santa Clara. He was at joint practices between the Niners and the Titans today, and he's bringing us the latest. Speaking of Kyle Shanahan in that presser, so we saw Nick Bosa obviously did not practice again. He did not participate in joint practices. We did see some pressure from that line. I read that Osa Odigizua got technically it would have been a sack on Cameron Ward. But what did, if anything, Shanahan say about Bosa, or maybe are there any concerns there?
3: Yeah, he was asked directly about Nick Bosa and his injury, and pretty much, I mean, I won't say he shooed it off, but he pretty much said it's tendonitis that is typical with knee injuries and things like that. And so I'm not saying that he completely said like Bosa's going to be fine, there's nothing to worry about, but he pretty much said this is nothing unexpected. I'll just say that. Now is he healthy? That again was not fully said, but you know, he definitely pretty much said like this is not out of our plan here when it comes to Bosa, and also extended that to CMC as well. Pretty much he was more so asked with CMC, is this something that you see lingering throughout the season, or is this something where you see him kind of taking care of the injury and then once it's healed we don't need to worry about it, as has just been the case with Christian McCaffrey throughout his injury riddled career. And again, Shanahan pretty much tempered it and said there's nothing really that they're concerned about in terms of the lingering injury. Now, we know Christian McCaffrey obviously has a couple different things that tend to flare up, but when it comes to this specifically, they're not concerned about this being a long-term issue.
1: Chris, you had a long day. You got to get home before we let you go. Can I throw a curveball at you real quick?
3: Sure.
1: Okay.
2: He's a sure.
1: I just scared Chris, and I know.
2: I know, he's like, dang it.
3: I am nervous.
1: The biggest story in the NFL today, Kyler Murray named the starter of your Minnesota Vikings. Reaction?
2: Yeah.
3: I'm not surprised. I would say I'm surprised at how early, like, we didn't even get a preseason game in before they announced it. But I think at the end of the day, like, once Kyler Murray was brought in this offseason, I think the writing was a little bit on the wall. Mm-hmm. It was, I think, in fairness to Kevin O'Connell, a true quarterback competition. But I just think that J.J. McCarthy was going to have to play so well to try and usurp what, you know, because, again, they can just run out Kyler Murray. And if it doesn't work out, they can always go back to the J.J. McCarthy plan. But there was no way in my mind that they could have started J.J. McCarthy this season or week one and then brought in Kyler Murray later in the year and expect him to just kind of stay locked in as he came in to be the starter and then would have gotten benched. So this seemed like the most logical sense. And I expect big things from this Vikings offense. I'm not expecting Kyler Murray to be in the MVP conversation by any stretch, but the Vikings have had pretty terrible quarterback play for about as long as I can remember. And if Kyler Murray can literally just be a league average quarterback, which is kind of to an extent what he's been throughout his career, the Vikings offense and their weapons should be enough to, I think, really, really compete for the NFC North. Like, I really think that people are still overhyping the Detroit Lions. And I think, you know, I think the Bears are a legitimate problem, but I think the Vikings are absolutely going to be in the thick of it. They were a game over 500 last year, and they had J.J. McCarthy, Carson Wentz, and Max Brosmer, I think, started a couple games for them. So, can we just get some solid quarterback play in Minnesota, please?
1: Chris, as a Raider fan, I'm going to choose to ignore a part of what you said. Kirk Cousins is a wonderful quarterback and the perfect mentor for Fernando Mendoza.
2: Yeah, you want to
3: talk about
2: play.
3: Fights during training camp? Yeah, we can talk about fights during training camp, and we'll talk about your Raiders and Max Crosby.
1: Listen, I wouldn't square up to Max Crosby. Kirk Cousins is a baller.
2: Him and his chains.
3: He's certainly something.
1: Chris, you're phenomenal, man. Amazing work out there. Drive home safe, and we can't wait to see you back. Thanks for coming on. We'll see you very soon back here in the 916.
3: Absolutely. I'll get home as soon as I can.
1: Drive
2: safe.
1: Thanks,
2: Chris.
1: Drive fast. Pick us up something
2: drive
1: on the way back.
2: Drive fast?
1: Well, don't drive too
2: Jeez
1: fast.
2: Jeez Louise. He doesn't need a ticket.
1: Like, you know what I mean. Not like too fast.
2: Pick us up something. Get us in and out.
1: Just don't go driving past Levi Stadium like you're
2: Brandon Ayuk,
1: but get home quickly. Expedite. Get past the traffic.
2: Oh, goodness. Good stuff.
1: Good stuff from Chris there. Great coverage out there for Sacktown Sports at joint practices
2: and
1: today.
2: And he avoided fights. He did not get into a scuffle. He didn't get punched on accident.
1: No, but I think he wanted to fight me about that Kyler Murray question.
2: Definitely.
1: He got mad at me.
2: Definitely.
1: He got mad at me. NFC East previews. Getting back to that, our division preview, like we were saying. The Philadelphia Eagles, 11-6 last season. The Cowboys, 7-9. Commanders, 5-12. And the Giants, 4-13. It still feels like it's the Eagles' division to win, Kayla. The Cowboys are always expected to be more competitive, certainly better than 7-9-1, to be fair. They had a tie last season. But everybody is curious about year two of Jackson Dart, Cam Scataboo, and John Harbaugh. What can he do with the New York Football Giants?
2: It's a lot to expect in just this first year where they're still really young in New York. But I have heard early on that the culture is being changed immediately. And expectations from Harbaugh in terms of what the identity of this team needs to be, the toughness that this team needs to, you know, go with, that is starting to form quickly. So clearly these youngsters are taking on the identity of their coach, because that's what John Harbaugh is, right? That's why he lasted for so long in Baltimore.
1: Yeah.
2: I think that that's still a ways out. Like, there's still a lot of maturing of the players and getting used to the NFL that needs to happen there. And addition of acquiring a talent over the next couple of years. But I think that they'll climb that ladder. But yeah, I think it's Philadelphia's division still, until otherwise proven by Dallas to dethrone them. Because Dallas just, they've got talent too. That's never the issue in Dallas. But until Dallas can prove to me that they can figure this crap out with the talent that they do have, I just am never convinced.
1: It would not surprise me at all if the Dallas Cowboys threaten the Eagles to win the division. But to your point, it's like, show me first.
2: Right? It's like the man crying wolf or whatever in a weird way. Like, you know, they're always crying that they've got enough to win it all. Yeah. And
1: well, they do.
2: They're shouting from the rooftop, Jerry, at least.
1: I shouldn't say win it all, but they do have enough to win the division.
2: They do, but they just either they get in their own way or Jerry Jones gets in their way by doing dumb things like trading Micah Parsons, which we've seen before. The Commanders are the interesting one.
1: I was just going to ask you, because somebody has to be the bottom of the division.
2: Yeah.
1: I don't think the Commanders are terrible, certainly, if you look at like the Cardinals in the NFC West. But from Jaden Daniels, the unknown, to the huge hit to their offensive line in terms of injuries.
2: Laramie Tunsil got hurt.
1: I feel like the Commanders are bottom of the division.
2: And I think the biggest thing, unfortunately, this is when that it always goes to one player. And it is going to Jaden Daniels. I mean, he's the quarterback. He's the one that came out his rookie year and showed big time, you know what, to take his team to where he took them in the postseason. And unfortunately, he wasn't healthy last year. There was some issues with, you know, the offense and being able to stay healthy overall. But they haven't gotten up off to, like you said, the best start in camp with healthy bodies. Mm-hmm. And when you are down your best left tackle in Laramie Tunsil, and he's out for a good chunk, that's a big part of Jaden Daniels. Like, whoever's stepping up better step up big, because Jaden Daniels needs to stay healthy first and foremost. You got to keep him upright.
1: Do you think it's a two-horse race in the NFC East between the Eagles and Cowboys, or can the Giants insert themselves into the run?
2: I wouldn't. Look, I'm never going to, like, put anything past John Harbaugh, because I do think he's one of the best in the league.
1: So give him a year to establish things?
2: I think you give him another year. And again, you got to make sure that you are also instilling, like, discipline in your players to be smart players. Jackson Dart, this goes out to you, who suffered a couple concussions last year. It's Cam Scadaboo, this goes out to you. I know we love him because he plays hard and he runs hard, but you want to be able to help your team not be hurting your team because you're not on the field.
1: One thing that's interesting about the Eagles, even though they ran away with the division in terms of record, they only went 3-3 in division play. Mm-hmm. Technically, the Cowboys had a better divisional record going 4-2. Things can change over the course of the year. Obviously, the Eagles, from Jalen Hurts to now the A.J. Brown being gone, and they're just trying to retool and get everybody back on the same page, including head coach Nick Sirianni. But that number makes me think, maybe the gap in the division shouldn't be looked at as widely as the record indicated.
2: I agree. And I think Philly has just as many questions this year, because A.J. Brown is no longer an excuse of being a cancer in the locker room. Mm-hmm. And now all the focus is on Jalen Hurts. Mm. Is it Jalen's really last year here, or do they want to move on from him? So you have to overcome that as a quarterback. That's a lot. When that's all that's being heard, offensive coordinator, different, right? Like, in terms of what they've been going through in the last few years with offensive coordinators and being able to be on the same page as Jalen Hurts. Mm-hmm. There's just a lot of questions in Philly, as there always are, but they always seem to figure out how to stay on the top.
1: So give me your prediction. Who is winning the NFC East this year if you were to call your shot?
2: I'm going to go with the Eagles again.
1: I think I am going to say the Dallas Cowboys.
2: Okay. Then I'm not mad at you for that.
1: Hell, it might even be like a game.
2: Yeah. I don't think that's a bad decision.
1: At some point, Dallas has to show up. They've got the talent.
2: I keep saying that.
1: Right, exactly. I feel like I'm stupid.
2: I think it'll be more so the Eagles get their wings clipped than Dallas really figuring it out. Mm.
1: I'm going to take Dallas, but out of hesitation. The Eagles should win the division.
2: We're so confident.
1: The Eagles should win the division. That's our first division preview. On Thursday, we will preview the AFC East, featuring the reigning AFC champion, New England Patriots, the Buffalo Bills, and then the lowly Dolphins and Jets. We'll talk about them on Thursday to continue our division preview. So take the break. When we come back, I know not too many people are watching baseball right now, but if you watched the Red Sox and Blue Jays game, you sat through a 15-minute delay. That was one of the weirdest, strangest delays that had to do with the scoreboard malfunctioning, kinda, and then a weird, random, crazy rule that the umpires stumbled through explaining. It was a mess. We'll tell you about it next on Sacktown Sports.
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6: Really quick note out of Las Vegas Raiders training camp from our friend Sam Warren. Clint Kubiak said that the Raiders starters will play in their preseason game on Thursday.
7: Okay.
6: Also, Fernando Mendoza is going to get, quote, plenty of experience.
7: There we go. So, yeah. He said, I like to see it.
6: Sam said Kubiak didn't get into specifics, but said that the team has a plan for how much he wants the ones, twos, and threes to play. So we should see a lot of the big names for the Raiders on Thursday in their preseason opener against, okay, who are they playing? Arizona, I want to say.
7: And they are definitely, I just saw this from
6: Arizona.
7: From their coach, LaFleur, Mike LaFleur. They're playing everyone. They said, whoever's available, they're going to be on field.
6: Well, duh. They have no one, so you got to play everyone.
7: Doesn't matter who it is. And then I did see earlier today, too, the Bengals are going to be, Zach Taylor said he's going to be playing his starters, including Burrow, Jamar Chase, T. Higgins, for at least a series there. So it looks like, at least in the first preseason game of the year, there are some coaches that are going to put their starters out there. Might not be for long, but I'm going to put them out there for a series or so.
6: One of the weirdest delays you will ever see happened yesterday in Major League Baseball. The Red Sox versus the Blue Jays in Toronto. So what happened essentially is that the scoreboard in center field showed that the Red Sox had two outs. Well, it turns out they only had one of them. So there's a routine pop fly. The runners, thinking that there are two outs, run, advance, and a double play ensues because it is caught. They throw the runner out at second. But it wasn't just the Red Sox that thought there were two outs. Like, the pitcher and catcher for Toronto started walking back to the dugout while the play was still going on. Everybody thought that there were two outs.
7: Sure.
6: So there's this big delay because at first they're talking about, like, are they talking about putting the runners back on just because there's a scoreboard malfunction? No, it turned into something more than that. Apparently, because the runner crossed home plate before the other runner was thrown out for not tagging up, it's called the fourth out rule or something ridiculous, which means the runner is allowed to score.
7: Jeez Louise.
6: And it took 15 minutes for them to figure this out. Here is, Anthony, if you don't mind putting my computer up, here is the umpire and the broadcasters attempting to explain what in the hell is going on.
8: Okay. Here we go. So what we have here.

0: is we have a time play, meaning when the third play, when the third out was made at first base with the runner not tagging up, the runner that was on third base also did not tag, but crossed home plate before the third out was made at first base.
1: The run's going
0: to
1: count.
0: So that is a time play. We are going to New York to check, do a rules check.
1: There is a timing rule. There's a chance that they're going to count this run from Siegler. If he crosses home plate, it's a strange rule. If I have it right, they will go to first base.
2: They're walking off.
1: And they actually get Sogard out at first. If they threw it to third base, it wouldn't count. But they threw it to first. I think it's actually called the fourth out rule. Once a player leaves the fair territory, that run's going to count. I think it's going to be a 2-1 game. Once the defensive team leaves the ball field, somebody needs to stay in the field. If that's the case, they can run over and tag third, and they will get technically a fourth out.
0: All right, after calling New York, getting it all straightened out, the run is going to score. Boston.
2: Okay, can I please just, I'm that right there, that ump, I would never want that position at that time.
3: Listen,
2: that would be so tough.
3: The umpire started, so the umpire who never goes really on loudspeaker unless they're saying you're it's an ADS call, turns to the crowd and he starts with, he doesn't start with anything. He goes, okay.
2: Yeah, because he knows.
3: Listen. This is stupid, and you're going to think it's stupid, yes. But it's a rule, and let me explain it to you like we're four.
2: I applaud him.
3: What a mess.
2: If I were in that position, it'd be like me when I got my first job in broadcasting and my tapes got mixed up, and I stood in front of that prompter. I had no idea what happened.
4: I'd crumble immediately.
2: Like, I didn't know what was in front of me.
3: What's funny is it didn't matter. Toronto still won the game.
2: Sure.
3: But it was like...
2: But in the moment...
3: We got chaos. A three-minute version.
2: That is insane.
3: It took 15 minutes.
4: Yeah, that's my question. Why does it take 15 minutes to check the rules?
2: Maybe because, to go to New York, then they had
4: They don't know the rules
2: they
4: there?
2: Probably had to check it again. Well, like, you know...
3: It was 15 minutes in totality. So it started with confusion of what the hell happened with the scoreboard and how many outs are there. Mm-hmm. Then both managers got called over to discuss what the hell they're doing. Then the brought up fourth out, whatever the hell rule that somebody made up in the back of a truck somewhere, I'm guessing. And then they went to New York for them to all talk about it in New York and argue about it. Then for the umpire to go back out there and go, okay, run scores. I don't know what the hell. Anyway, it's 2-1.
2: It's so, and you know what's really funny that the listening audience and YouTube, I guess, didn't get to see. So when the ump is explaining all this and all this time's going by, it's taking different shots of like guys in the outfield, guys in the dugout, and they're all trying to explain what this is. It's hilarious.
3: That's everybody.
2: That is bizarre.
3: Everybody was figuring out in real time what the rules are in a game that's 1,000 years old.
4: I can imagine, if I was at the game, I'd just have my phone out and like huddled around all my friends, just like, we have to figure out what the rule is. What are they talking about? And then like looking at replays on the screen. I assume they're showing replays the whole time for the whole 15 minutes.
3: I don't listen. The lack of confidence. The umpire popped that mic and
2: would
3: went,
2: you
3: okay,
2: have confidence?
3: What we got here is a time play. What the hell does that mean? When has time ever mattered in baseball and now suddenly there's a thing called a time play? What circle of hell are we in? Oh, this baseball season's nuts.
2: Yeah, that was one of the more weird things that I've seen in real time.
3: It was funny.
2: But that was
4: You were watching
2: hilarious.
4: It in real time?
2: No, just when I, like,
4: oh,
2: sorry.
4: Just now.
2: I take that back. In not real time, but like just watching it unfold.
4: Yeah,
3: I'm not gonna lie. I was gonna call Cap that you were watching the Red Sox and Blue Jays last
2: night.
3: Now,
2: if I was watching that, I would have stayed glued to my TV and been like, "What in you know what's name is going on?"
3: If I were watching that live, my brain would melt out of my ears. I would have no clue what was going on.
4: I think I would have turned it off.
3: Yeah, I would.
2: You would have. I would have wanted to know what happened.
4: Would you last 15 minutes of like watching that?
2: I probably would, because I'd just be like, "What's going to happen? Like, how are they going to explain this?"
3: See, and you know, coming from TV, you know those broadcasters were sitting there trying to explain what's going on. While there's probably a producer and a rules analyst in their ear telling them what's going on while they're talking.
2: And that's difficult to even know how to function.
3: By the way.
2: That.
3: I had producers that were notorious for saying, it's like a very Christopher Laud thing. They'll say things in your ears while you're trying to be perfect. Yes.
2: Exactly.
3: Like that. But think horrible things that you're saying in my ear while I'm talking. It's awful.
2: You would. Verlaud does.
3: Verlaud
2: do that.
3: Is a master at. Well, Dave, but Dave can't do it. It stops.
2: Oh, he can't talk and
3: it,
2: do it.
3: Well, no, he can, but it stops Dave.
4: Dave can't tell if it's in his ear or if it's like said out loud.
2: That's what the problem is.
3: But in TV, you know, it's a producer in your ear, and they'll just be saying terrible things while you're on the air.
2: Funny.
3: Classic TV. Good bit. I bet Whitey Gleason knew the fourth out, whatever the hell rule.
2: I'm sure he did.
3: You probably wrote
2: it. I'm sure he did.
3: Whitey Gleason and Alan Stiles join us next for a little crosstalk before the Drive guys take over. It's Matt and Kayla on Sacktown Sports.
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3: we are witnessing the creative process of Alan Stiles writing a new song, and well,
2: it's
3: a process.
2: It's interesting, to say the least. He also looks like he just came out of the 70s.
7: Why do you say that?
2: I don't know. It's the green. It's not a bad thing.
7: Why
2: I
7: do you
2: like
7: say that?
3: 70s. I like the green.
2: It's like a green. I don't know. There's something green about pants. Your outfit that's 70s like today.
3: How are you wearing pants? It's a billion degrees outside.
15: Man, you come in green. Here.
7: Yeah,
15: and
7: I know.
15: You're just trying to share.
7: I don't know.
2: Why yeah, is he know. Singing Let It Be?
3: No,
2: in everything
3: no.
2: he Tennessee. Says.
3: Alan Stiles walked in and I said, hello, Alan. He goes, hi. And then picks up his phone and walks out the yeah. room.
2: Ooh.
7: They called me.
2: Alan, how about this one?
15: Mr. Siegel doesn't like it when you don't take his calls.
3: What did he tell you? So what are you breaking now? No, what are you leaking?
2: Wait, I have one to do.
7: Okay.
2: Maddie G.
3: You got to get more creative than this.
7: You know, and this is what we call it on
15: check
7: the show.
15: Check out his new podcast, Maddie G.
7: Check out his new podcast, MGP.
2: Doom, oh.
7: Doom, doom, doom.
3: Approaching 100 episodes, by the way.
2: Shout out.
7: Wow, 100.
2: Let's go.
7: Time flies, huh?
3: Almost there.
7: Oh,
2: we're
7: yeah.
2: having fun.
3: Well, mm-hmm. covering the Kings, having fun.
2: Whatever you want to call it, right?
7: Ain't it fun?
2: Ain't it fun?
3: Anything else?
2: We're just going to have a karaoke session. I've been wanting one of these with all y'all for a long
7: Let's
2: time.
7: Let's go. I saw a karaoke spot pop up on my Insta.
2: Well, my friends are in town this weekend, so if anyone wants to put something together, we'll be there.
7: Karaoke.
15: I can't make it.
2: Okie dokie.
7: Come on,
15: if
7: Whitey.
15: If there, I can't make it.
7: I'll be first.
3: You'll swing by.
7: I normally just
15: try
7: do...
15: try to swing by, yeah.
7: I normally do Yeah by Usher.
4: That's your go-to.
3: Ludacris fill cups like...
7: I don't know if that's my go-to. I have a couple. My go-to
3: that's the
7: is probably
3: first song that came to mind.
2: Of course.
7: No, the first one is probably Mario. Let me love you.
2: I love that song.
7: Or Just a Friend. Either one of those. That's where I start.
2: Ooh, that's good.
7: And then from there, somebody will probably do Yeah by then. Mm-hmm. So I'll get back in with the little Boys to Men, whatever.
3: Yeah, you bounce genres. You're all over the place with genres.
7: All over the place.
3: Yeah, that's why.
2: Do you
3: I
2: do country though?
7: Oh yeah.
2: Oh, you do. Okay.
7: Oh, I'll do. I'll do
15: what
7: it all.
15: What country?
7: I do a lot of different genres. I'm more new age.
3: Country roads.
7: Yeah.
3: Tennessee.
7: There's Tennessee. There's
3: not a song.
7: It's a lot of different songs.
3: Yeah. Mm-hmm.
7: We'll have a house party weekend. You know nobody.
3: No, wrong.
7: You don't
3: That's the music.
7: That's,
2: or,
7: well, they got the lyrics for you.
3: Yeah.
2: Or Ella Langley, because that's all we
7: That's
2: hear
7: right.
2: Nowadays,
7: but that's going to be
2: know?
7: Done immediately. You know, someone's going to do that immediately.
2: She's from Texas. I can tell.
7: See, we got to go. That's right. We got to go. We got to do it. Come on, Matt.
4: What's yours, Matt? Oh,
7: yeah,
4: what's
7: Matt.
4: Your go-to?
7: What's the Lord of the Narnia?
3: No.
7: I don't know why that would make me bobbity.
3: I don't know what. I was Irish.
2: Bibbidi-bobbidi-boo.
7: Yeah, that was bibbidi-bobbidi-boo. What do you think? Bibbidi-bobbidi-boo.
3: Yeah, that's what it is.
2: The hills are alive.
3: No.
7: Come on, Matt. We want to hear. Come on, guys. We want to hear.
3: Right Now by Akon, Mad by Neo, and Wagon Wheel by Darius Rucker.
7: Those are solid.
15: It's going to be hard for you because anytime you go to karaoke, everyone's like, double down.
3: That's not karaoke. That's called a concert. There's a difference.
15: Yeah, and that's like, no, I don't
2: And that
15: do
2: costs
15: that.
2: Money.
3: Yeah, that costs, that'll cost
2: that'll
3: you.
2: Cost
7: and then
2: you.
7: I'll, you know, then I have to get in some Chasing You.
2: Just Wait, what one's that?
7: That's Morgan.
2: Oh, Wallet.
7: Oh, yeah.
3: Do you do a walkout?
7: I got a lot of different.
3: Alan does a whole
2: cowgirls. Yeah, they settle them down, girl.
7: Luke Bryan. You know, get the jeans on.
2: Oh, yeah.
3: Is this segment just both of you wanting to show people that you can sing?
2: I just love to sing anytime I can get a chance to.
3: I know.
2: That's why I've been
3: come
2: asking
3: in humming
2: guys,
3: and singing every morning.
2: Then take me to karaoke.
7: Yeah,
3: I'm not taking you nowhere.
2: Why?
3: Because
2: why
3: I'm married.
2: What?
3: Take your sale.
2: I'm talking about the group.
7: Yeah,
2: here.
7: So
2: just
7: we're going to.
2: Just because I'm a woman doesn't mean I can't go hang out with dudes.
7: It's only 148, huh?
2: Jeez Louise.
7: I was expecting a one.
3: I took you to an A's game. Where are you taking me? I want to be taken. Where are you taking me? What are you doing? I took you to golf. Where are you taking me?
2: We're going to go to karaoke.
3: And damn it, when are you going to swing by?
15: I'm going to try.
2: He's going to try.
7: He's trying.
15: I've been trying.
7: I've been trying.
4: He might try and swing by.
15: Yeah.
7: Yeah. What's going on here, Matt? Just talk to us, man. What's the problem?
2: He's mad because we have not taken him anywhere.
7: Where are we supposed to go?
3: I'm feeling the vibes of Niner training camp today. Just a lot of anger.
15: Yeah.
3: A lot of fighting.
2: A lot of fight.
3: A lot of fire.
15: Maybe the young lady from Tennessee is, not too happy with the way things went today, right? Mm-hmm. Am I right?
3: From Tennessee?
15: Yeah.
3: Born and raised?
2: Hell nah.
15: I've heard that.
3: See?
15: Haven't you heard that, Alan?
3: She said hell nah. He's on his phone.
2: You want my birth certificate? I think I have it in my bag somewhere in an envelope.
3: What?
7: Seattle.
2: Well, Spokane. Spokompton, actually.
15: Spokane. Everybody okay at home?
2: Yeah, actually, it's weird enough. My family all ended up being up there for a wedding and all the week of the fire stuff. So, unfortunately, they had to deal with a lot of that. They're okay. A lot of family friends lost their homes, though, in that fire.
15: Sorry.
2: So, yeah. But anyway, Matt's very awkward with weird stuff.
3: I just don't know how I get out of
2: this. I can't believe you didn't laugh.
3: Nope. Not that one.
2: He laughed at my puppy story once, that the puppy passed.
3: Because it was funny and out of the blue. How do I get out of this? I don't know. You guys brought it up. You get out of it.
2: Well, what did you think initially of what you guys have heard from Niners training camp and obviously the joint practices today? Because we heard that Niners looked like they dominated and set the tone.
15: Well, it's just the same things that were happening in 49ers scrimmages. I assume it's, Fred Warner and Greenlaw, and they're just throwing people to the ground.
2: Yeah,
15: they're like, I'm sorry, this is tackle
2: them.
15: Football.
2: Mm-hmm.
15: Yeah,
2: mm-hmm.
15: Establishing that tone. Unpredictable.
2: And Purdy looks pretty good.
15: How about Bosa? Oh, he's still got soreness. Yeah.
3: Soreness.
2: Well, now it's
3: tendonitis.
2: What is it? Tendonitis. Mm-hmm.
15: Yeah.
2: Is what we're hearing.
3: Yeah.
15: Remember when CMC had tendonitis? Remember how that went? Sorry.
7: That's different.
2: I had it in my
15: wrist. I hope you're right.
2: What are y'all talking about today anyway?
3: Yeah.
7: Party like a Brock.
2: Party like a rock star. Is that we're doing show tunes all day?
7: That's my last one.
15: That's a tone deaf.
4: He wasn't listening to anything you guys just said. That was in his head the entire time.
7: That song plays in my head for more time than I'd like.
2: That's concerning.
7: Yeah.
3: Yeah.
15: We're gonna debut today the 5 at 5 showdown.
7: That's right.
15: Five at five.
2: Five
15: biggest stories of the day at five.
7: That's right.
15: Alan and I head to head. Judge Jay Johnson presiding.
7: That's right.
2: I like
7: it. Sorry, now for 2 for the show, then 5 at 5, in style, out of style, and Kevin 7.
15: It's all coming up today.
7: Oh,
2: that's
7: yeah.
2: That's a lot of numbers.
7: It's a top of TO Tuesday.
3: What in the freaking Sesame Street is this? What are we counting today?
2: 3.
7: There's a
2: three
7: lot.
2: Nicks to get to the center.
7: Honestly, sorry. And that's why I had to take this call, because there's just a lot on the show today.
4: He opened and closed his laptop.
3: He said, right. I had to take this call by opening and closing his laptop.
7: Yeah, well, it's
3: Do you know what a phone
7: ways.
3: Is?
7: Yeah, and I had to take that because we just have a lot on the show today.
15: Let me see your phone. Let me look at your incoming real quick.
7: You don't need to be
2: Matt, that's who we should do your last 3 texts from. We were doing this game where, like, your last 3 photos, we'd make each other do that. Like, who are your last, who's your last text to, or what's your last 3 photos in your camera?
3: Care to share with the class?
7: That's not something I'm able to do at this time.
2: He has information in there that's, from his people,
15: Mr. Stiles,
2: his sources.
15: Is not at liberty to share
3: it's just,
15: that
3: right. No,
7: let
3: it's
7: me
3: all,
7: lower my brightness here.
3: It's his 20 text messages from last week, him asking all the guests to come on. While
7: no, those are they're
3: further
7: down.
3: Down.
7: Yeah,
2: they're
7: those
2: further
7: are pushed down
2: now.
7: Mm. Yeah, but they
15: if
7: were
15: you
7: up there.
15: Lower your brightness. May I recommend listening to the morning show here?
2: Oh!
7: What happened?
15: I'm kidding. But I didn't mean today. I'm just,
2: nothing
15: against those kids.
3: Whitey hates kids.
15: No.
3: That's what I got out of that.
2: It is Dave's birthday.
7: It was, it is.
2: It was, he says.
15: Happy birthday.
7: It is.
15: Yeah.
7: Happy birthday, Dave.
15: Yeah.
2: To you.
15: Absolutely. Yeah, that's what I was getting at. Happy birthday, Dave.
3: That's what it was.
7: Hey, happy birthday, Dave. I hope you have the most food Mount Rushmores you could ever think of.
15: He's kind of a mentor for you, huh?
7: There was a time.
2: At when?
7: There was a time. When I was, when we came across each other more often.
2: Oh, crosstalk back in the day.
7: We'd still text every now and then. Well, actually, we just texted last week, but
2: look at you.
7: Shout out to
3: Alan's got a lot of vets. Alan's got Dave. Mm-hmm. He's got Draper.
7: Draper doesn't text. Draper doesn't text. No. He's still there, though. Mm. He's still there. Mm. Yeah, but you're right. I do have a couple. You always got to keep some OGs, you know?
2: Yeah.
7: And why do you, now I just have a built-in mentor right here.
2: I know. Every day to keep your
7: Even though
2: you
7: I think
2: what,
7: I'm teaching
2: line.
7: Him more than he's teaching me.
15: I'm not going to argue with that.
2: Good thing you ain't on the Titans practice field. I'd be slapping your ass.
7: Oh.
3: What? What? What did you just say?
2: If I were not
3: Hold
2: like
3: on.
2: That. Not Wait. Like wow. the actual
3: well, no,
2: rear.
3: But it started with you having a southern accent for no reason. You're like, went around the Titans field, I'll slap your ass. And it just took off.
2: I was speaking for Whitey. I would have slapped his face.
7: Oh, you let that.
2: Yeah.
7: You left that out.
2: Sorry, that didn't come.
7: That was a pretty, it didn't pretty come big context correctly. That was missing there.
2: Yeah. Yeah, it didn't come across
15: Why
2: right.
15: Why don't you guys just take the rest of the afternoon off?
7: Huh? We got you.
15: I think you've earned it.
7: Yeah, we got you.
3: I'm going to Hawaii.
2: I've earned about 4 weeks off.
7: Yeah, that is true. That is true. You too, Matt.
3: Hey, thanks, bud.
2: He's coming back from
7: Maddie G.
2: Maddie G. Maddie G.
7: Yeah,
2: Maddie G.
7: There's a new episode out of
2: Maddie G.
7: Come on, man.
2: Tuesday. Nice.
7: Tuesday, Wednesday Eve.
2: God, only? I can't believe it's only Tuesday.
7: I'm glad. I don't want weekends. I don't want
3: God
7: days off.
3: Thank God for this 20-hour break coming up for us. Whitey Gleason, Alan Stiles, The Drive Guys are next. Kayla and I will be back. Kayla will probably be singing when we return. 10 a.m. tomorrow. Shout out to everybody. Shout out to Chris Watkins for joining us as well down in Santa Clara at training camp. We'll see you guys tomorrow, starting at 10 a.m. right here on Sacktown Sports.
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15: Woo! Well, we survived the crosstalk today, Alan. That was a little dodgy, huh? That was a little touch and go. It was spots there.
7: It was unique.
15: Uh-huh.
7: One of a kind. That's what I'll go with.
15: Mm-hmm.
7: One of a kind.
15: But it sets the table for a spicy Tapatio Tuesday, a Tone Deaf Tuesday.
7: That's right.
15: Here we go.
7: That's right. Starting off with, obviously, the Christmas slate is out. Can confirm, Whitey.
15: Oh, thank you.
7: Yep, now it's official. Can confirm that the Christmas schedule is out and can confirm that the Kings will be at home. The Kings will be watching it just like us.
15: Mm-hmm.
7: Can confirm that.
15: What do you think of the notion that the NBA doesn't have a chance on Christmas Day? Because the NBA has heated Celtics. Well, first Spurs at Knicks, heated Celtics, 76ers at Lakers, Thunder at T-Wolves, then Denver at Golden State. While the NFL has Green Bay at Chicago, Netflix, Buffalo at Denver, Netflix, and the Rams at Seattle on Fox.
7: Mm-hmm.
15: Oh, ratings bloodbath? This is interesting, Alan. I looked this up, and according to Bleacher Report,
24: while the NFL easily wins a head-to-head viewership battle on Christmas Day, its presence has not actively suppressed overall growth for the NBA's holiday slate. In fact, both leagues have seen strong engagement. So my first reaction when I saw this was, oh, man, the NBA doesn't have a chance. But according to Bleacher Report and all your friends over there, it's like, yeah, but it's the NBA does fine. And NFL does better, but the NBA actually does well on Christmas Day. I kind of blew my mind.
7: Yeah, I mean, I guess it's the old adage of just running your own race, and the NBA, as long as they're continuing to grow. You know, this whole conversation, and I know there are more NBA games than football games on Christmas Day, but I've always said that this whole idea of comparing the NFL and the NBA has always been stupid, simply because of the urgency factor. There are, 18 weeks in a football season, there are 82 games in a basketball season. So what are we talking about,
15: mm-hmm.
7: right? I mean, there will never, you know, a lot of people, the NFL just dunks on basketball. Well, it should, right? It should. If both seasons had 17 games, or even if NBA was at, I don't know, 50, maybe we could have a conversation. But I truly, truly never understood why people obsessed over comparing the NBA to the NFL. It is apples and oranges. Every single game for the NFL matters infinitely more. So on top of it being Christmas, on top of the slate being good, those games are the games for the week for those teams that are playing in the NFL. This is just another regular season game for the NBA.
15: Yeah, Bleacher Report says NFL Christmas games average more than 20 million viewers per game, dwarfing individual NBA broadcasts. But NBA Christmas viewership has managed significant year-over-year bounces. But to your point, That has been one of the issues that Commissioner Silver, in his infinite wisdom and courage, has been trying to deal with. That's one of the big reasons why the NBA came up with the in-season tournament.
7: Right.
15: Why do you need that? Well, because our season's so long and games get kind of meaningless, so we're trying to make some of these games more meaningful. I don't know that it's working at all, but they recognize the issue that you just raised and they're trying to address it.
7: Yeah. So to me, whether or not the NBA, they're not going to beat the NFL. So this idea from Bleacher Report, this idea of, oh, hey, well, the NBA is still growing even if the NFL is beating them, that's really all that matters.
15: Mm-hmm.
7: As long as they're not going backwards, that's what matters.
15: 64 Ranelson asking, have the Kings ever played on Christmas? I know they played Dallas once Christmas here. I was there, and they played the Kings, I think, on Christmas once as well. Excuse me, they played the Lakers, I meant to say. I think they played at least twice, you know, because they were, when the Kings were the Kings and the greatest show on the court, mm-hmm. I mean, they were must-see
7: right
15: basketball.
7: Well, that was obviously a different time, but it's a fair question because it's easy to think that maybe it hasn't happened because of, I mean, things have to line up pretty well there, Whitey. You got to be playing well, and you have to be playing well at the right time, and you have to be enough of a draw that the commissioner and that the schedule makers, all of that, they say, hey, this makes sense to do at this point in time. And sometimes that's not the case.
15: Mm-hmm. The Kings have played 29 Christmas Day games across their time in Rochester, Cincinnati, Kansas City, and Sacramento. So I'll have to take a closer look at what the Sacramento Kings have done on Christmas. But yeah, they definitely have. They're no strangers to Christmas Day games, but it's been a while. Mm-hmm. Alan, what about the 9 o'clock game here? Spurs at Knicks. You got Heat, Celtics, 76ers, Lakers, Thunder at T-Wolves, Nuggets at Warriors. Did anybody get snubbed by Santa? Are there any teams that could look at this and maybe they wouldn't want to play on Christmas, but if they would, can fan bases go, man, we should have had a game here? I heard Kayla mentioning the Rockets.
7: Yeah. I mean, the Rockets were a 5 seed, you know, and KD,
15: mm-hmm.
7: I don't know how they draw. I mean, we're going to talk about, obviously, Nuggets-Warriors. I think that's a snooze fest. I mean, the chances of the Warriors being completely healthy for Christmas, very low, in my opinion. So maybe somebody else could have slated in there. I saw Sam Quinn. Everybody's always carrying the torch for Tyrese Halliburton. Sam Quinn, I saw say, oh, man, that would have been nice for Tyrese to try to get his revenge against OKC. Sam, ain't nobody watching that. Like, nobody is watching the Pacers and the Thunder. I get, and what? You would have had to make that game. I guess you replaced the Timberwolves, so it would have been at Thunder. I'm sorry, brother. That the NFL coming with Packers, Bears, and you want to see what a Pacers team that we haven't seen in over a year, you want to mm-hmm. see them from a finals of 2 years ago?
15: Yeah, but Packers, Bears is on Netflix.
7: That's true. Well, Jameis is there.
15: Mm-hmm.
7: This is actually Jameis' bag. This is where he should be.
15: By the way, it looks like the Sacramento Kings have played twice on Christmas Day, and it was the two games I mentioned. 2003, they played the Mavs at Arco, and in 2002, they played the Lakers on Christmas Day, which that was a rematch of the Western Conference Finals. And I used to have that box score up in my office because the Kings destroyed the Lakers that day. Yeah, so it's two times Sacramento Kings have played on Christmas, but it's been a while. Last time they did was 2003. Mm-hmm. And I know a lot of people were thinking, oh, there was that leak about the Christmas jerseys, and it looked like there was a Kings jersey in there, but Jay's shaking his head now.
7: Well, yeah, I literally was going to say, you have to take the Jay approach to stuff like that. And look, we talked about it. We had to talk about it. We came across it, but what does Jay always say? We can't keep falling. We can't keep falling.
15: That's true, Jay. Is that what you always say?
6: Man, I'm tired of being a broken record.
7: For every oop-de-doop that comes by.
6: Right. What's the voice? What do they call it? The voice of reason?
7: Yeah.
6: I'm tired of being the voice of reason in the city of Sacramento.
7: Because now on the outside looking in, and the whole conversation about the Wizards possibly, you know, my theory, if it was true, my theory of, hey, maybe it was just whoever gets the first the first pick. That also seems ridiculous at this point in time.
15: How about the Warriors getting a Christmas Day game?
7: Yeah, I don't get it.
15: I think it's the bottom line is I think it's still Steph. I think it's still big picture. What do people care about in the NBA? More casual fans.
7: Yeah.
15: LeBron, right. Still not what he was. And Steph, not what he was, but still up there.
7: Yeah.
15: He's still a draw.
7: I think it, and I'm, you know, obviously I'm hoping the best, but I do think that it is pretty dicey to put a Warriors team in a spot like that going up against the NFL and like I said, run your own race, but you cannot trust these boys to stay healthy.
15: Yeah, but you got to have them on TV in December because by March, they're all going to be in the hospital.
7: Well, I mean, you're already cutting it close in at the end of December.
15: Right.
7: But you're right. If you're going to, you know, get your money from them, it has to be early and you just pray that it works out. Because I know there's been a couple Christmases here where some games have not ended up the way we had hoped due to injury.
15: Last year, the year before, it was blowout city.
7: And that's not good.
15: No.
7: And that's not good. So I understand Steph is clearly a draw. We get all that.
15: Those are your boy Pods.
7: Who?
15: Pajewski's not a draw?
7: Hey, you're going to have to nickname him 25 a year. That boy asking for 25 a year. And you know what? He might say, who else are you going to give it to?
15: Mm-hmm.
7: Who else are you going to give it to?
15: Mm-hmm.
7: But I don't know. Jokic is a weird one for me because I think real basketball fans enjoy him. I don't know that I would call him a draw, though. So I think it's Steph doing a lot of heavy lifting. And they're looking around. You know what they could have done, guys? To Kayla's point, if you're going to continue to milk the same cow, you should have just went KD Warriors, right? That's what you should have done.
15: Maybe part of the thinking there is we're not sure KD's going to be on the
7: Rockets.
15: Yeah. I mean, I don't know. There's some, you know.
7: Yeah.
15: Some, a lot of things going on there.
8: I'll give you this because I looked it up when I saw it.
15: Uh-huh.
8: It's completely the Steph factor, right?
7: Mm-hmm.
8: And I saw someone doing something. I think it's Front Office Sports. They were talking about it. The Lakers, for the first time in 8 years, basically since LeBron's been there, is not on Christmas, right? Steph Curry. 2009, so the Golden State Warriors Steph era, 2009 until now has played on Christmas every single year.
15: Mm-hmm.
8: How about that?
15: Mm.
8: His record is 5-7, right?
7: Hmm.
8: So three games he's missed, and the Warriors are 3-0.
15: Really?
8: Oh. Yeah, they're 3-0. Steph is only averaging 18.1 points per game on Christmas. He did play last year, too, against who? Cooper Flagg and the Dallas Mavericks.
15: That's right.
7: The Clay.
8: So it just lets you know the Clay to bounce back. So it tells you that it's all about Steph.
7: Mm-hmm.
8: Also, in this report, Steph is the number one watched Christmas player since he's been in the league.
15: Oh, really?
8: So no doubt, more than LeBron, more than Luka, it's Steph. That's all it's about.
15: I remember, I don't know, 4 years ago, whatever it was, the great Nick Friedell, I was doing a show with him, and he said that he was with ESPN at the time, and he said ESPN would sit us down, all the NBA people, before the season started. And he said they would tell us that, and again, this was a few years ago, they would say, here's what people are interested in. One, LeBron. Then there's a gap. Then there's Steph. Then there's another gap. Then there's everything else.
8: Everything else, yep. Everybody else.
15: Yeah.
7: Yeah, I don't know. Like I said, I probably would have just, and I get it, Whitey, but let's not forget Şengün. Last year said, we could have beat the Warriors, things like that. I think that the teams that they picked are fine. I do question the matchups that they cooked up, though.
15: Mm.
7: I would have went, you know, there's that old, not rumor, but kind of running jabs that keep going with Anthony Edwards and the Warriors, because what was it? Steve Kerr said he needs to be better. All this stuff, and Ant to this day continues to bring it up. So I probably would have went Timberwolves Warriors if anything to get something. Nuggets Warriors just does nothing for me. That's my problem.
8: It's timing though. It's what Whitey's talking about. It's the nighttime timing. So when you get into these schedule makings, mm-hmm. I haven't been. I've been in the meeting that Nick Friedell has been in, right? Because they send reps and stuff from different teams.
15: Uh-huh.
8: The point of it is it still has to make sense as far as schedule-wise, right? It's the West Coast side of it.
7: But it's West Coast, though.
8: Yeah, but Minnesota's not considered West Coast, meaning the timing of where they're at.
7: Yeah.
8: They're centrally located. So Denver makes more sense. And I might try and see if we could get the schedule maker on, because there's a head schedule maker for the NBA. Mm-hmm. And he's been doing it for forever. Mm-hmm. I'll check and see if we can get him on. But it does have to do with time zones and teams and things like that. Yeah.
7: Right. So this, I mean, if you look at it, but they said bleep that with Sixers-Lakers, though.
8: Yeah, Sixers-Lakers, though. But where did they put them? Early in the morning.
7: No, that's
8: right. Or midday. Midday. That
7: 2 p.m. Yes, midday. Yeah.
15: Yeah, 2 p.m. our time, right?
7: Spurs at Knicks, that's fine. Heat at Celtics.
15: The Knicks, I believe, have played more Christmas games than any other franchise.
8: Might be right on that.
7: That makes sense.
8: Uh-huh. Been around forever.
7: Oh, yeah, Bing bong. Yeah. Heat at Celtics doesn't really move me.
15: Bing bong Santa.
7: Bing bong Santa. Heat at Celtics doesn't really move me, guys.
15: I have to admit, when I first saw that, I was like, the Heat? Oh, yeah, Giannis. It took me a second.
7: Yeah.
8: Mm-hmm. I'm done with the Celtics at this point. I don't know about you, fellas. Yeah, I'm done. Like, they have nobody I'm interested in.
7: There's no aura.
8: Yeah.
7: If your team is, it's the skeleton. Well, and then it's, even Paul George has no connection to the Heat.
15: Why aren't the Celtics playing the Sixers in any of these Christmas or opening week games that we
7: have? That's the easy one, right?
15: Yeah.
7: They want, I mean, Luka and LeBron, they didn't leave on bad terms, really, or anything.
15: I saw someone on Twitter, I don't know who it was, or I'd give him credit, say, ooh, it could be LeBron against Bronny on Christmas. Stupid. Move over, Harbaugh Bowl.
7: Stupid. Did we have to see Spurs at Knicks? Did we have to?
15: It's the rematch.
7: We could have done Spurs Thunder, and then you could have done Spurs Thunder and then gone, I don't know. I just feel like the Knicks are being wasted on the Spurs, to be honest with you. I would rather see them play the Celtics or the Sixers. I like my East in the East. Hmm. Unless it's a real headbanger.
15: Finals rematch, brother.
7: Well, De'Aaron's going to be seeing nightmares, brother.
15: I understand why they did that. And they also, like you said, it's impossible, but you have to try to avoid blowouts. Good luck with that, you know, when you're making the schedule in August. But they had to look at that as well. Now, as far as the rest of the schedule, according to sources, the Kings, Sean Cunningham says, will open the season October 21st in L.A. against the Clippers. And then the home opener, Golden One Center, October 24th against the Warriors. So we got a little peek at the Kings schedule.
7: I like that.
15: Do you?
7: Well, I like the Clippers game. And honestly, the Warriors are whatever at this point. Warriors, that'll be fun. But the Clippers, I think obviously you're not going to be the team you are in October at the end of the season. At least hopefully you're not. But the Clippers, that's a team where you're staring them in the face. You get Keaton Wagler versus Darius Acuff to kick off the season. I mean, I don't know how many games we're going to be able to watch this season that truly matter, guys. So why not kick it off with a bang? And I'm into it.
15: Mm-hmm. Yeah, from the 209, you got Wemby versus Brunson, LeBron versus Luka, Giannis versus Tatum, SJ versus Ant, and Curry versus Joker. You know, that's how the NBA likes to break it down.
7: I got you.
15: Yeah.
7: I got you. It just, you know, it's not a bad slate at all, but you know, a lot of people were just, man, this is the best slate ever. I don't know what the perfect slate would be. I think they, for the most part, got it right. There are just a couple of different things that I would have tweaked. But it's a solid slate. I will be watching all of it. Schmalen, you know, hopefully he hits early.
15: You're not going to be watching the NFL?
7: I'll be watching both.
15: I guess a lot of people. That's one of the reasons why the NFL ratings aren't apparently impacting the NBA ratings that much, because a lot of people have them both on.
7: Now, I have my main TV. You know, I got the big boy. Then I have the older TV that comes out for situations like this. And then I have, obviously, my laptop. So the question then becomes not how much will you be watching, but who gets the main event, right? And I think that's where it breaks down. So to me, like, Bears-Packers is the main screen to me. I think when you get, what is that Denver game, right? That Denver game.
15: Also, if it's Netflix, you kind of have to, it's harder to switch into and out of.
7: Netflix has to get its own thing because you can't jump in and out.
15: Right.
7: So I got to look at Jameis on my big screen. I don't want that. But then at least you're done with it, right? After Packers, then it's over.
15: No.
7: It's all Netflix? Oh, no, the first Packers, two. And,
15: yeah, Packers, Bears, Netflix.
7: Yeah, that's got to be
15: Broncos,
7: big screen.
15: Netflix.
7: That's
15: got to
7: be big screen.
15: Rams and Seahawks on Fox.
8: You know what the other thing, too, is Christmas pretty much means the end of the NFL season. So the games are more important.
7: Yeah.
8: That takes precedent. Mm-hmm. You know?
7: Well, they got burned last time with that because the teams were all fried. True. But in theory... Right,
8: and I got stand the Packers Bears though. I think I'm out on
7: no.
8: That. That's like the secondary television.
7: That's on my big screen. Nah, my Jordan, terrible. I got Iceman.
15: Jordan Love on Christmas.
7: I got Iceman. Caleb, I might invite Ramsey over
15: come
7: for that.
15: Come on, all for Christmas,
7: hey, Ramsey, bring over
15: I'll
7: the snacks,
15: be
7: man.
15: All for Christmas,
7: my Jordan hate Love. Watch on Jordan Love on Christmas will be legendary. Absolutely.
8: Where you going, Whitey? Where you going?
15: Because
8: the first one is Knicks Spurs in the morning, right? That's our 9 o'clock or whatever.
7: That 9 or 10 o'clock.
15: Probably we have a lot of basketball fans in our family. Depending on where we are and who we're watching with, we have a little like draft of the Christmas Day NBA games, and like whoever picks the best players and they score the most, you get donuts the next day. So if we do that, it's going to be mostly basketball.
8: Wait, explain this to me. Yeah. I'm interested in this. Don't just glaze over this.
7: Yeah.
15: Very good. We have, you know, as many people as want to play before the Christmas game. Sometimes we don't do it till that morning. Like you pick your three players or four players, and then whoever's player scored the most points in the Christmas games, you get your first choice of the donuts the next day.
8: Ah.
15: The donut draft.
7: Okay.
8: Who picks up the tab on the donuts?
15: I typically do.
8: Okay.
15: Yeah.
8: Pops Gleason?
15: Yeah.
8: Yeah.
15: Yeah.
8: Gotcha. The patriarch of the family?
15: Yeah. So if we're doing that, depends who we're with and, you know, how many people are there, then people are not really going to care that much about Jordan Love. So I'll have to sneak off. Hold on. I'm going to go watch football for a second. All right. Here we go.
7: No, I hear you on that. Now that I look at it, though, I mean, Sixers, Lakers. And I don't really care. I mean, Buffalo, I mean, Bo Nix, is it today your day, fella? So to me, I think the big switch is going to happen after my hate watch. I think Sixers, Lakers got to make it to the big screen. I do not care about Thunder, Timberwolves. So then Rams, Seahawks will go back to the big screen.
15: The cool thing is, I don't know how likely it is, but it's possible both the Packers at Bears and Buffalo at Denver could be snow games on Christmas, right? Oh. Could be.
7: Yeah, if there's no games, they're on. They going back to the small TV.
15: Really? I love watching games in the snow, especially on Christmas.
7: Okay, well, go to Tahoe.
8: Man, Scrooge?
15: Yeah.
7: I want to see, throw the football. I don't want to see three yards passing.
8: Wow.
7: You know, the frozen tundra.
15: I get it. You want to see Jordan Love open it up.
7: I want to see him attempt to.
15: Stretch the field.
7: I want to see him attempt to. You know, I want to see Iceman doing his thing, Caleb. Mm-hmm.
15: Now, yesterday, I said how much I hate the fact that the NBA splits it up. We'll give you a little bit here and maybe a little bit tomorrow and then the whole schedule Thursday. And you said you love it.
7: Oh, I love it. I love
15: really?
7: It.
15: Really?
7: Yeah, I love just waiting for everything, the suspense of it all. So now today we get a little taste, a little Costco free sample. Uh-huh. Then we get a little bit more Sean Cunningham. You know, that's why I was making these calls. You know, Sean got a couple of these games. I'm trying to get some games, you know, so I can say what the Kings got coming up too.
15: I see.
7: Because now Sean already got some.
15: Yeah.
7: So now I'm trying to put my name in the hat too.
15: He's pretty good at it. He
7: is good.
15: He's out front with that.
7: I'm about to text him. Like, hey, I got $5. You hand over the next one.
15: $5? Don't do it, Sean.
7: I mean, I 10. I got you a tenner. Let me get the next. Just give me, you got MLK Day? Which one you got? Sean, I know you got something
15: Valentine's
7: for me.
15: Valentine's Day.
7: You got Valentine's Day.
15: Groundhog Day.
7: As expected.
9: Take care of y'all chicken.
7: As expected, the Kings.
15: This is Alan Stiles. The Peacock game on Groundhog Day will be.
7: He's an Alan for
15: Wizards
7: this one.
15: Wizards at Hawks.
7: Alan, here you go. As expected, the Kings will take on the Charlotte Hornets.
8: Halloween.
7: Come on, Sean. What $10 get me, Sean? Please, I need something.
15: That's got to be at least $25.
7: I'm not paying $25 for the Hornets.
15: Well, for the information.
7: I give you $20 for the Hornets, Sean. If I get it now, I need it now.
15: Mm-hmm.
7: Okay, I need it now. But I like how they, you know, just give you a little bit here,
15: Don't like it at all.
7: There.
15: Don't like it.
7: And then, you know, we'll see what leaks tomorrow.
15: Tomorrow, I believe, is the in-season tournament.
7: Well, we already know that group is ridiculous, so the Kings are cooked. Mm-hmm. Hopefully, and that's actually I'm glad you brought that up, Whitey, because that's actually a bad sign when it comes to how soft the season is going to be for the Kings early. It can't be that soft because the in-season tournament is what? It's December.
15: In November.
7: Right. Yeah. So we at the very least know that those teams in the Kings group, they will be playing multiple times.
15: Kings could That's be not unbeaten good. By the time the in-season tournament starts.
7: Well, that hopefully because
15: mm-hmm. You said you like these first two games.
7: I like them to watch.
15: Oh, okay.
7: I'm not saying that they're going to be in an easy
15: Will
7: spot here.
15: The aspiration investigation be wrapped up by the time the Kings open the season against the Clippers?
7: I think so. I think it's going to accelerate pretty quickly here. By the way, when it comes to, so in November, they're going to have to play these teams. We know they're going to have to play these teams. The tournament tips off October 30th. The Kings, their group, the Lakers, the Blazers, the Warriors, and the Spurs. Just ridiculous.
8: Wait, the Blazers, the Lakers, the Warriors, and the Spurs?
7: Mm-hmm.
8: And you think that's murderous row?
7: I think it could be better. Listen to the group. Listen to West. 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B. And I'll give you A. Listen to B. Thunder, Timberwolves, Clippers, Pelicans, Grizzlies.
8: I mean, if you replaced yourself with the Grizzlies.
7: Nah, we need a...
8: But it doesn't work that way, right? Don't you go by, like, if you finish fourth, records. You get to fourth place, like...
7: Then you got West, A, Nuggets, Rockets, Suns, Mavs, Jazz. That's not easy either. That B is
15: no, because the Jazz easy. Are in there presumably based on how poor their record was. They're going to be a lot better.
7: Yeah. You were cooked either way, I guess. you were fried either way.
15: More on the brand new schedule when we come back. Also, we'll look at what went down today at 49er camp because they had a scrimmage against the Titans and things on this Tapatio Tuesday. Got pretty spicy. Back with that and more next. Sackdown Sports.
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2: Coming up today at 5. I know that's a ways off, but I mention it because it could be cataclysmic. And Alan's on board and Jay is now on board. And Jay's a key figure here because the 5 at 5 showdown looks like it's debuting today. It's Alan and I head-to-head on topics and questions that'll be handed down to us from the bench of Judge Jay Johnson. And he's going to be determining who scores the points, who wins, who loses. So,
3: yeah, you know, let me just say this. As far as those out there that might have some wagering interests like Schmal and Miles and others, I'm definitely the underdog going into this. We know Jay. We know where his, you know, loyalty lies. And I'm really going to have to show up and show out if I want a chance at winning this one.
2: See, that's offensive to me.
4: Yeah, that's disrespectful.
3: Well, it's how it is the truth.
2: It's offensive to me, not because of anything you said about me, but because of what you said about the honorable Judge Jay Johnson. How
3: you know,
2: dare you
3: I'm gonna have
2: cast
3: to,
2: aspersions upon his character?
3: I'm going to have to earn this one.
2: You didn't just imply, you flat out stated that he is biased.
3: Yes.
4: Like you have me in your pocket.
3: Yes.
2: Wow.
3: This is true. So for me, this is where I do my best work. You know, when
2: you
3: the
2: ain't
3: chips.
2: Doing your best work now, I'll
3: well,
2: tell you that.
3: When the chips are down. But see, now it's a play, right? Now, Jay, by not wanting to feel like that, see, I.
2: You just insulted him again.
4: Again, right?
3: So, you know, it's
5: I'm playing mind games with the judge and he doesn't even know it.
3: I'm just saying there are a lot of different ways to go about this. And I'm ready. I'm excited. I saw the questions. I own the questions. I know.
4: I'm going to switch those up now.
2: Yeah, that was the thing. I made some suggestions. I showed you, but the judge has the right to do whatever he wants to do. And I have no idea how he's going to score it.
3: Well, you know.
2: Basis.
3: Freestyle Friday, you know, I'm good off the top of my head.
2: You mean you're good reading the things off the top of the page?
3: I'm good writing things down quick.
4: Again, why do you, it's good if you come into the studio and write the rap right there.
2: Mm-hmm. Yeah.
3: That's what I did.
4: Like pre-show, like right there.
3: Yep.
4: But if it's pre-written before you hit the studio, doesn't count.
3: It doesn't count. And we skipped Freestyle Friday because you weren't in.
2: Oh, yeah. You know, I had to tell Alan the last time we did it, we happened to both be in the same restroom after the show. And we were talking about it. I said, you know, I have been kind of been working on what I said for a few days. And he's like, what?
3: Yeah, he made. Yeah. Jay, he had it cooking. I'm thinking, what the heck? What in the

0: Eminem is going on here.
1: I realized you probably thought I was just,
0: Yeah. Everybody did.
1: Yeah.
0: So, everyone saying, Alan, you got cooked.
2: A little screen.
0: Thank you.
1: So I had to, I just, hey, by the way, just so you know.
0: Yeah, you told me off air after I got fried. What is that?
1: I don't know.
0: See, this is the type of stuff I'm talking about. I can't wait for 5 o'clock.
1: Yeah.
0: Five at five
1: showdown. That's what it's called now. Judge Johnson may call it something entirely different.
3: Oh, we're going to work with that until we figure it out. You know, I like that.
1: Yes, Your Honor.
0: Mm-hmm.
3: At the high noon, baby.
0: And I know Jay, a man of high character, he'll definitely...
1: Too late for that.
0: He'll definitely, you know...
1: might have wanted to open with that.
0: Be even keel and even-minded.
1: Speaking of openings, Alan, didn't take long for things to get really chippy between the 49ers and the Titans today. They had a joint practice. Within the first 10 minutes, there were not one, not two, not three. There were four fights within the first 10 minutes, according to your guy, David Lombardi. And Matt Maiocco noted that several scuffles broke out before the two teams had even played a snap.
0: Let me guess. David said the Niners won the fights.
1: I don't know. I'll see here. Lombardi added that some of the fights broke out after Titans ball carriers ended up on the ground at the end of plays. He also noted that one of the fights featured Osa Odighizuwa and Titans offensive tackle Dan Moore Jr. So, you know, it sounds like the 49ers approach this the same way they've been approaching their own scrimmages, which is, this is football. I'm sorry. We're going to knock you down.
0: Yeah, let me just say this.
1: Please.
0: You know, when you get into it and things get physical, we all love it. Oh, yeah, that's awesome. But it gets to a point where it just seems like it's performative. And what happened with the Raiders, with Kirk and Max Crosby, that seemed genuine. That seemed real. With the Niners now, just creating fights and having all these different types of skirmishes and things like that, I don't know. It's a bit performative for me. Just play the game. You know the rules. You know, what four of the fights?
1: So the quarterback going, hey, you hit my hand.
0: Yeah.
1: That's legit.
0: That's real.
1: But two teams scrimmaging against each other, and one team knocks another guy down, and they get in a fight. That's performative.
0: When it's
1: hey,
0: the
1: knock
0: fourth,
1: it off, you hit my hand.
0: When it's the fourth time, Whitey, come on, guys. Can we just get what we need to get done, please? Can we do that, please?
1: Coach Stiles wouldn't stand for it, huh?
0: I'm just saying. The first two times, yeah, let's get it. The third time, okay, let's get through this. You know, don't get anybody injured. The fourth time, come on. Come on, guys. Now, we'll see what happens with the Raiders.
1: How many more guys, if you're the 49ers, how many more guys could get injured? You should never ask that.
0: That's what I'm saying.
1: CMC still got his tightness, and Bosa's got his, now it's tendonitis, and Coach Shanahan says, that's pretty typical after an ACL surgery.
0: And you guys want to be messing around during scrimmages with extracurriculars. Got to be smarter than that.
1: I got to tell you, that sent a chill down my spine when I found out it was tendonitis. Because remember, that's what they said about McCaffrey. Oh, he's fine. He's got tendonitis.
0: Yeah, but
1: post-operative tendonitis.
0: Right,
1: That's no big deal.
0: Yeah, Shanahan explained it, and it makes sense, right? I do know that.
1: But I just don't trust them. And they're not obligated to give me
0: information,
1: but I don't trust the information they give me because of the track record they have when it comes to these things.
0: What has he even done to flare this bad boy up? I mean, they haven't even done anything yet. I know that.
1: Well, he's been working hard, you know, to get back into shape. It's a miracle and a tribute to his work ethic that he's even back on, you know, out here working out with us, Alan.
0: That's true. That's true. I know our guy Bonte, I believe, was out there today, and he said, zero pressure on the quarterback with no Nick Bosa, which is exactly what the Niners dealt with last season. So I don't know, Odighizuwa, you know, too busy in these fights. Why don't you turn that into fighting? Turn that fighting into getting after the quarterback. Can you do that for me, Niners? Because I want to see you win. I got the 9.5. At least Schmalen does. I can't wait to see you week 9. Against my Raiders.
3: Debo Smiling's numbers are off because it's 10.5.
0: You can find it. No, hold on. You can find it at 9.5.
3: Okay, well, excuse me. Smiling must be over in Morocco.
1: Smiling's getting Morocco number on Fremont Street. Hey, Smiling. Hey, come on in here.
0: Hey, Jay, you turn on that VPN. We can find it somewhere because that 10.5 is 10.5 is kind of rough.
3: I thought you was taking the under.
0: For the Niners, I'll take the over.
3: On the 9.5?
0: I'll take the over. If I can get 9 somewhere, I'm going to take 9.
3: What if it's 10.5?
1: In theory.
0: It's looking smiling. A little.
3: It's smiling.
0: It's looking a little.
3: Iffy. Bleak?
0: Honestly, for me, it's really just the injuries. And I know they powered through them last season, but it's more so the injuries than not believing in the Niners' talent. Mm-hmm. If you told me they'd be healthy, I think the 10.5 is, they could get it done pretty easily. But the injuries, that's the worry here. I don't know. Let me see, Jay. Let me see if I can find you. BetMGM, Yeah, we had 10.5, Jay. Same as the Seahawks. Cardinals at 3.5. We take. I like Carson Beck. Go get him.
1: Cardinals got a pretty difficult looking schedule.
0: Yeah, they can't play themselves. That's part of the problem. But, you know, this is the type of stuff I'm talking about. Why don't we focus on just winning the game?
1: Because you're setting the tone.
0: How many times you got to set the tone?
1: Every time you set foot on the field, my friend. That's what Fred Warner and Dre Greenlaw.
0: Well, Dre Greenlaw.
1: Especially against our former coordinator.
0: Yeah, definitely Dre.
1: Robert Saleh running the show now for the Titans.
0: Dre Greenlaw, he's going to get you unsportsmanlike conduct.
1: Oh, yes, he is.
0: That's just part
1: of
0: the deal.
1: Third and 7, it's incomplete. And, there's a penalty. And it's going to be a first down.
0: 916 texting in. Raiders fans saying Niners are performative. LOL. Give me an example. How are the Raiders performative? Just give me an example.
1: I just did. Ow, my finger.
0: How is
1: Stop
0: that performative?
1: It.
0: Kirk Cousins is saying, hey, Max, I don't appreciate that, man. You know how the game go, man.
1: He does not talk like that.
0: That's
1: you know
0: that. I'm telling you, that's Kirk. Hey, Max, you do that one more time, we got a problem, dude. I'm telling you, I heard the leaked audio.
1: I don't like
0: audio.
1: That. I don't like that.
0: I got the leaked audio, Whitey.
1: 339-1140, 1-800-920-1140. That's the number if you would like to participate. We would love to speak with you when we come back. Forget who could make the Basketball Hall of Fame someday. Who's actually getting in this weekend? 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

0: 1140.
1: Yeah, be careful out there. Holistic Fields in the chat says, got a couple of Max Crosby and Kirks in the chat today. So we're all having fun, Alan, right?
2: Getting a little spicy.
1: Talking sports.
2: I like when it gets spicy.
1: Especially on a Tapatio Tuesday.
2: That's right. Mm-hmm. That's what it's all about.
1: 339-1140, 1-800-920-1140. Steven's been hanging on. We welcome back the one and only Steven. What's going on, Steven? How are you?
3: I'm well. Welcome back to you, more so than anything.
1: Thank you.
3: Dude, absolutely. It's nice to have you back in the States.
1: Appreciate
3: that. Well, mainland.
1: Yeah.
3: Mainland. Let me correct myself there. Alan, I have a question for you. Hi, Alan. I hope you're having a good day. Hey, buddy.
2: Hi, Steven. I don't like your tone. Let me just say that.
3: No, this is actually a legitimate question. I actually set a reminder on myself at 1:58 so I can get reminded of this question so I can ask you. So I think he is, but I wanted your opinion on it.
2: Okay.
3: He is a 4-time All-Star baseball. We're talking Giants here. Mm-hmm. 4-time All-Star, 3-time World Series champion, 2-time Cy Young Award winner, 3-time NL strikeout leader, and he pitched 2 no-hitters in back-to-back years, mind you, in 2013 and 2014. I'm talking about Tim Lincecum.
2: Right.
3: Is he do you think he's a Hall of Famer? I think he is. I wouldn't say he's a surefire Hall of Famer, but I mean, with that right there alone, especially having those 2 no-hitters, which really don't go on the, what do I say? You know, it's not part of the ERA and mm-hmm. stuff like that. You know what I mean? War. It's not like an official stat, but I feel like him having those 2 no-hitters kind of puts him above some of the other potential Hall of Famers in the future. I think he's a Hall of Famer, and I think he should go in. But I really wanted your guys' opinion on it as well. That includes you, Jay, because you're the realist. So, guys, yeah, I hope you have yourselves a really good day. I hope that kicks off the Giants conversation. You know, so have a good day, boys.
1: Thank you, Steven.
2: Thanks, Steven.
1: Mm-hmm. The Giants conversation, which is a ratings winner right now.
2: Oh yeah. Oh, well, you know it. Anytime you can talk about a top five, maybe top three brand. I mean, 2-time Cy Young, 3 World Series, 4-time All-Star. I know it was a bit short-lived, but
1: I don't think he gets in.
2: They were recently talking about it, though. I think it might have been Ken Rosenthal, and they were just discussing it was short-lived, but he was just so electric and so dominant. Yeah, I think the longevity is probably an issue, Whitey, but you have guys that got in that don't have 2 Cy Youngs, right? Mm-hmm. You have guys that got in with less than what Tim has. They just obviously did it for a longer period of time. I mean, his height, right? He had went 4 years in a row. That was the dominance right there from 08 to 2011. I feel like he's, you know, not talking about first ballot, but I feel like he gets in.
1: I think he may be on the forefront of the new wave of pitchers that we have to look at, because the traditional numbers that you would judge a pitcher by when it came to the Hall of Fame now, a lot of them don't apply. Well, how many times did he win 20 games? Nobody wins 20 games anymore. Did he win 300 games? No one's ever going to win 300 games again. Mm-hmm. So I think Lincecum is a good example of that. It's like, yeah, you can't look at that aspect of it anymore. It just doesn't make as much sense.
2: Yeah.
1: Pitchers aren't used that way anymore.
2: Yeah, I think he's going to get in, but I'm obviously biased. It's just he was so good, and if you look at his career, what more would you want him to do besides, I mean, if he pitched longer but wasn't this,
1: mm-hmm.
2: does that really help?
1: Do the no-hitters count? And I say this as someone who's been known to pull for the Padres. Weren't they both against the Padres? Does that count?
2: It definitely counts.
1: That time?
2: Oh, yeah.
1: Really? Okay.
2: Division?
1: Mm.
2: Oh, it definitely counts.
1: I saw one of them.
2: Right before, I know you did, right before Slam Diego started popping. Mm-hmm. Yeah, I would put him in, but I'm not, you know, I'm not objective.
1: Mm-hmm. Jay Ray, Judge Jay, what do you say?
4: Yeah, I was sitting here looking to see who had the least amount of wins, who was in the modern era of baseball.
1: Are you counting relievers or not?
4: Non-reliever starters,
1: mm-hmm.
4: you know, because then you would have Smoltz, Mariano's got like 80 wins, stuff like that. Dizzy Dean and Sandy Koufax. Dizzy Dean has 150 wins, which is the lowest total for a standard modern era guy. And Sandy Koufax has 165 wins. Lincecum has 110.
1: Mm-hmm.
4: So he's already 40 back, right? Starting near. I'm sitting here trying to compare their ERA, just looking at some of these guys. Dizzy Dean's ERA is a 3.02. Lincecum is a 3.78, I think I just saw. 3.18.
1: 7.4, I think.
4: 7.4, there you go. Right here, no, 3.74. Yeah. How many losses does Lincecum have?
1: 89.
4: So he's 110-89?
1: His 162-game average was 14-11.
4: Oof.
1: With an ERA of 3.74, obviously.
4: Man. Let's see. It's Dizzy real fast. Dizzy won 150-83.
1: But it's different now. Pitchers
4: definitely different.
1: Yeah.
4: So is it more Koufax?
1: No, he wasn't as dominant as Koufax. I don't know.
4: Mm.
2: Koufax, three Cy Youngs.
4: Three Cy Youngs.
1: And that was when they only had one for
4: both.
1: Yeah.
4: Yeah.
1: You didn't have one for each league. Side,
4: right. And right. How many losses does Koufax have, Alan?
2: Koufax at 87.
4: So he's 165-87?
2: Yeah.
4: So Lincecum just, they're all three about the same. He just doesn't have the wins. Probably needs at least 150. That's halfway to the 300 mark, right? Even though we're still gauging differently.
2: Right.
4: I'd say on the peak, no.
1: Lincecum had really four good years.
4: Yeah, I'd say no.
1: He had four good years. And they were really good, but that's what he had. To me, that doesn't get him in.
4: Yeah.
2: Yeah. I mean, it's tough. I mean, there's guys here with no all-star. I mean, it's tough because the starters versus the relievers.
4: Makes a difference.
2: You know.
4: Modern era, then steroid era. I mean, everybody played in different eras, but.
2: Yeah, he's getting in for me.
4: Really?
2: Yeah, I got to get him in there.
4: On the basis of?
1: I like the Giants.
4: Yeah, remove your Giants fandom. What? Make an argument for me.
1: I mean, Steven's with you. Steven.
2: You could argue one of the best.
4: But he's a Giants fan, probably.
2: If it was only a four-season stretch, but if one of the best four-season stretches in the history of baseball.
1: But was it?
2: I believe so.
1: Mm-hmm.
2: Guys got in with less, man. I'm telling you that.
4: Like who? He would by far have the least amount of wins. By 40 games of modern era people. Like we're talking about dead ball folks.
2: Right.
4: Let's see. The dead ball, you have Candy Cummings, 19th century pioneer credited with inventing the curveball.
1: He put up a stake and said, watch this. And he threw the ball and it curved around the stake. And that's how he proved.
4: Really?
1: See, there is such a thing as a curveball.
4: Look at Whitey Nolan. And he has 145 wins. 19th century and he's got more wins.
2: But this dude, Walter Johnson, again.
4: Yeah, Walter Johnson's an animal. That's my cousin.
1: Big train.
4: Yeah.
2: I guess he pitched 20 years? Looks like
4: that's different then, see?
2: But no, but not one Cy Young. Not one Cy Young.
4: But the game was completely different.
1: I don't even know if they had the Cy Young. Yeah. Some of that might have been when Cy Young was still pitching.
4: Walter Johnson pitched in the late 80s, 1880.
2: I mean, Lefty Grove.
4: Yeah, but these guys are in the 1800s, Alan.
2: Well, they don't have Cy Youngs. Bert Blylevin.
4: Blylevin. Yeah, he was a reliever for a long time, too.
2: Well, he in.
4: He should have been.
2: Bert in?
4: Here you go.
1: He was.
2: I don't know. Yeah, Bert's in.
1: I talked to a voter, and it was Mark Kreidler. I talked him into voting for Bert Blylevin.
4: Really?
1: Yeah. And I don't know if that's why he got in, but I convinced him. And he said, I only know that because he said, yeah, you're right. You talked me into it.
4: Walter Johnson has a 2.17 ERA, two-time MVP. 417 wins. Come on, don't even
2: Juan
4: start.
2: Marichal.
4: Juan Marichal, come on.
1: The Young Award was established in 1956.
4: Stop.
1: They didn't have it until 1956.
2: Well, Juan don't have one. He's in.
4: Juan Marichal was a beast, though.
1: It's because he pitched against Bob Gibson and Drysdale. Right.
2: Timmy pitched against Koufax. A lot of the Maguires, the Sosas.
4: But he didn't. He doesn't have the... How many years did Lincecum participate in the MLB?
1: 10 years.
4: 10 years.
1: And that includes the last couple, which were, yeah, whoa.
2: Trash. The Angels.
1: Yeah. Whoa.
2: He's in.
4: Four good years you're in? No MVPs.
1: One of those years he was 13-14, by the way.
2: They didn't give MVPs to pitchers back then.
4: They were giving them back in the 1800s.
2: Because they didn't get Cy Youngs.
1: He had four really good years, and the Giants wouldn't be what they are without him, but I don't think that's all.
4: He's not it, Alan. You ain't made a case yet. I haven't heard anything yet.
2: The four best years, top three, easy
4: ever?
2: In the history of baseball.
4: Oh, you need to stop.
1: What?
4: You need to stop. You need
2: the
4: to
2: highest.
4: Stop it.
2: How high were your highs? That's Tim Lincecum.
4: Stop.
2: No pun intended for Mr. Timmy.
1: Mm-hmm.
2: Let him in. Somebody says Tim Hudson has to be in that conversation if Timmy's in it. Put them both in. You know me.
1: Mm-hmm. Anybody that was named Tim that pitched for the Giants at any point?
2: Tim Hudson, four-time All-Star, won in 2014, of course, 222 wins, no size. Size, they do a lot of heavy lifting for me.
4: How many All-Stars Tim Lincecum make?
2: I believe two or three.
1: Oh, he was a
2: four.
1: All-Star
2: four.
1: Those 4 years. Four. He was an All-Star.
4: Yeah, that's, bro, he's coming up a lot short in a lot of things.
2: So somebody's saying Tim Hudson's got it again. Tim Hudson, same amount of All-Stars. Timmy, two Cy Youngs. Tim Hudson, no Cy Young.
4: Hudson's not in, though. Hudson's not a Hall of Famer. When you say Tim Hudson, and no disrespect to Tim Hudson. I love Tim Hudson. He's not a Hall of Famer. How many World Championships did Tim Hudson have?
2: He gets the one with the Giants in 2014.
4: Yeah. He's not a Hall of Famer, bro.
2: Yeah, Timmy's got to get it.
4: He's not.
1: Hmm. All right, by the way, real quick, because I know we talked about it yesterday. Speaking of the Hall of Fame, this year's class, you know, we talked about, will Tomas ever get in? This year, they're going in this weekend, the Naismith Basketball Hall of Fame class. Amari Stoudemire, Candace Parker, Doc Rivers as a coach, Elena Deladon, Shamiqua Holdsclaw, Mark Few, Mike D'Antoni, pardon me, Joey Crawford in the 1996 U.S. Women's Olympic team. Mike D'Antoni actually played for the Kings briefly, but they were the Kansas City Kings.
2: Yeah, if so, these
1: Hall of Famers.
2: I know it's basketball, but if these dudes getting in, Timmy's got to get in. What are we talking about?
1: If Mark Few's getting in.
2: What type of
1: apples and oranges.
2: What type of gumbo is cooked up there. Timmy's got to get in. What did you just read? If they getting in, then Timmy got to get in, man. Come on now.
1: The NBA schedule, at least part of it, is out. So what pops? We're back with that next Sacktown Sports.
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2: I understand why Raider fans, and Alan's a Raider fan, I don't know if he feels this way, but I understand why Raider fans feel like there's been a bias against the Raiders when it comes to the Hall of Fame. I don't know for a fact that it's true, but I understand why they feel that way. You can look at guys like Jim Plunkett and go, Jim Plunkett, and say, come on. But now Alan's trying to say there's a bias in the Baseball Hall of Fame against the Giants.
3: Yeah, there's a bias. They don't want to put Buster in. They don't want to put guys like Timmy in because they broke baseball. Those even years broke baseball, and they spat in the face of big these big spending markets when the teams that they were beating and the teams that were supposed to win it all didn't win it all. And now they're trying to try to take it out on the guys that laid the groundwork.
2: Holistic for those fields. Teams. I'm with Alan because Tim does have some phenomenal stats, but that win number is rough.
3: Yeah, wins. I mean, in baseball, it's a little bit different. There's nine dudes.
2: 11th North. He might have been on track, but for me, injuries took him out of the Hall of Fame.
3: I mean, look, man. There's nine guys on a field. You got a field. You got a hit. Everybody's got to do their job.
2: Isn't that true of all other pitchers that have ever played?
3: Yeah.
2: Okay, because there's a lot of them that have had better careers than Tim Lincecum.
3: And they're in the hall.
2: Yeah.
4: As they should be.
3: Yeah. So if Timmy's right there.
4: He's not right there, though.
3: He is right there.
4: But he had four good years.
3: Four phenomenal.
4: Nah,
3: phenomenal. Good years. And this is real. This is modern baseball. Not Lefty Grove and not the 19-teens. Not 1910.
2: Not like Pedro Martinez and Greg Maddux.
3: No, those guys. Obviously. We're not talking about, you know, they throw with rocks or whatever. Here's a rock curve.
2: I don't know there was...
4: Bottle cap.
2: They were like old socks.
3: Here's a curve rock.
2: You could square it up and it might reach the shortstop.
3: Hey, what'd he get you on? His fast rock. So this is real deal here, man. You know what?
4: Three great years and one good year. So he's got four good years. However you put them in the pot. That gets you into the Hall of Fame.
3: Those types of years.
4: No. So if a hitter has three great years and one good year, he's in the Hall of Fame.
3: If he won, you know, in the conversation for Triple Crown.
2: Alan,
3: those 3 years.
2: If you look at wins and losses, you look at ERA, you look at strikeouts. What's the only category that Tim Lincecum ever led the league in?
3: Got to be strikeouts, right?
2: He led the league in strikeouts three times, but he also led the league 1 year in losses.
3: I knew you were going to come with some type of negative. I knew it was going to be walks or losses.
4: Oh, that's he
2: was 10-15 1 year. But yeah, though three of those years, he did lead the league in strikeouts, and he led the league in, here we go, but he led the league in war.
3: Thank you. We're talking.
2: 2 years, wins above replacement.
3: And look at that, 7.8, 7.4.
4: So two.
3: They didn't even have that back in the day. They didn't even have war.
4: So two.
3: Two.
4: Man, you talking bad about the NBA Hall of Fame, bro. You got to really start to be honest, man. If this was anybody that wasn't on the Giants team, like if this was a Dodger participant.
3: Oh, hell no. Hell no.
4: Well, you just answered your question.
3: No, but I didn't answer my question.
4: Oh, come on, man.
3: I didn't answer my question. That's because the Dodger in this capacity before they paid Shohei deferred money and Ipe, whatever they got going on over there, they don't have guys that do stuff like this prior to their big deferred spending. They didn't have guys like this. They had Kershaw, who wet the bed every time the playoffs came around.
4: And still a better pitcher than Lincecum. Stop
3: it. I'm taking Lincecum with the game on the line. Not Kershaw.
4: And that's a different conversation. We're talking about a totality of a career. You're taking Kershaw.
3: And his lollipop curveball.
4: Dog, you got it.
3: I'll send that thing to the water.
4: You might.
3: I'll send that thing to the water.
2: I was just looking here. I'm quiet because I'm looking up where Tim Lincecum's seasons rank all-time single season for a pitcher for war.
4: Not a top 25. Goodness. It's not even top 25.
3: All right.
2: I'm at number 269.
3: This is not the 5-at-5. This is what I'm talking about. This is why the 5-at-5.
4: No, it's just because this is different.
3: This is not different.
4: It is, man.
3: This is why the 5-at-5, I'm going to need a recount. I can already tell. I don't know who it needs to be. But I'm riding with Timmy till the wheels fall.
2: There you go. Tied at 353rd.
4: There we go.
3: You didn't have to. We don't need
2: Kyle Freeland and Bert Blyleven.
3: We don't need. Yeah.
4: Hall of Famer.
3: And Matt. Yeah. Hall of Famer. Thank you. And Maddox. So thank you for that.
4: Here Kurt goes Schilling. Here goes the Giants bias and Hall of Fame. This year, somebody got into the Hall of Fame playing for the Giants, correct? Carlos Beltran?
2: Yeah.
3: Yeah.
4: All right. Also, somebody else got into the Hall of Fame this year who played for the Giants, correct?
3: Jeff Kent.
2: Jeff Kent. Can't be, Jay, because they're biased against the...
3: Well, I mean, now there's a move...
2: No, that can't be.
3: Now there's a movement because people are noticing these things. You know, you can't get away with it forever.
4: Prior to that...
3: And Barry, forget, Barry, there's that bias there.
4: Yeah, you might be right there.
2: Mm-hmm. Mm-hmm.
4: Prior to that, how long you think a Giant, someone who played for the Giants, got into the Hall of Fame?
3: Probably a while.
4: Just throw a number out there. Just take a shot.
3: I'm trying to think off the top of my head. A lot of guys have come in and out.
4: Mm-hmm.
3: I don't know.
2: Factor in that bias.
3: 12 years.
4: Pretty close. Randy Johnson, 2015.
3: See, Randy. And that's he got in really as a Mariner.
4: As he should have.
2: Now there's a Hall of Famer.
4: Yes.
3: Yeah. And he's Bay Area guy. I love Randy. You know, and the thing is, between Randy and Timmy, the dominance that they showed during their heights was phenomenal. I love Randy. Hmm. The big unit.
4: Yeah. Gary Carter, Orlando Cepeda. They had a run in the 90s.
3: See?
4: And Orlando Cepeda, George Davis, Carlton, Steve Carlton.
3: Look, man.
4: Gaylord Perry.
3: The big business bureau, they see the Giants. What they did in the even years, Barry Bonds, things like that.
2: Mm-hmm.
3: And you know, we'll put in Jeff Kent, right? Beltran played for a couple years. We'll put in Jeff Kent, but we can't, you know, Timmy, the let Tim, you know what, can't say it on the air, all that. They don't want to let Timmy in. He's from a different time. You know, he was who he was. And I appreciate him.
2: Tim Lincecum was removed from the Baseball Hall of Fame ballot after 1 year receiving 2.3% of the vote.
3: All those people, they're judging those curve rocks that I'm talking about.
2: He received 9 votes. That's not a lot.
3: This is ridiculous.
2: Yeah. His Hall of Fame candidacy defined by a brief but spectacular peak. That's it. He was really good, but for a very short
3: That's why
2: time.
3: I don't care. And I have already said I don't care about, until they let Barry in, they got Barry's helmet and his batting gloves out there,
2: mm-hmm.
3: right? But they can't let Barry in. This whole thing is a sham, and it's been a sham. So it doesn't matter to me. Just like they said in Remember the Titans, you Hall of Fame in my book. Timmy, you Hall of Fame. Jay, we need to get Timmy on the show. And I want y'all
2: He's
3: to keep
2: a hard
3: that
2: get.
3: Same energy.
2: He's a really hard get.
3: You Hall of Fame in my book, Timmy.
2: Mm-hmm.
3: You Hall of Fame. That's it. Okay?
2: Mm-hmm.
3: Silva saying... My man Styles, a.k.a. Orange and Yellow Starburst, stop it. You'll take Kershaw. I don't want no dang Kershaw. Keep him, his 91-90-poo-mile-per-hour fastball.
4: Let me ask you something.
3: Ridiculous curveball.
4: You're a lefty.
3: Mm-hmm.
4: You get drafted baseball.
3: Mm-hmm.
4: Let's see how long Clayton Kershaw's played. Let's just take it.
3: I mean, anybody can be mediocre forever. Yeah,
4: that's fine. That's more than fine. Just we go check it out here.
3: And it's stupid when he came set. Come on, dude. That's why they had to make the pitch clock taking all the dang Kershaw. Time.
4: How many years did Tim Lincecum play? 10.
2: Yeah.
4: All right. Kershaw's got 18. Right.
3: And never did what Timmy did.
4: He's got 223 wins, 96 losses. How many losses did Tim Lincecum have? 87?
3: Different games.
4: 3.74 ERA.
3: Give Timmy those juiced up lineups.
4: Clayton Kershaw, 2.53 ERA.
3: Give Timmy those juiced up lineups.
2: I'm not comfortable with this because I don't like defending a Dodger. So
4: just be cool. Yeah.
2: Stuff.
4: Yeah. How many MVPs does Tim Lincecum have? None. Clayton Kershaw's got one. How many Cy Youngs?
3: That's the Dodge.
4: How many Cy Youngs does Tim Lincecum have?
3: Two.
4: Three? Two? Clayton Kershaw's got three.
3: That's the Dodger bias, Jay. You know that.
4: I don't even care about the Dodgers. That's the Dodger bias. Him.
3: Why are we talking about Kershaw?
4: I hate him.
5: Because you brought him up.
3: I didn't bring him up.
5: You did.
3: A texter brought it up.
4: Well, don't bring his name up. Compare him to somebody else.
3: I didn't. Look, man.
4: How many?
2: You're right. A texter did.
4: A texter did.
2: Yeah. But you gave voice to it. You don't have to read every text that comes in.
3: Now someone said, the Giants have the most players in the Hall of Fame in baseball. I cannot confirm nor deny that.
4: I mean, in the 90s, dude, they went on a huge run.
3: I can neither confirm nor deny. But it should be more. 916, it should be more. Mm-hmm. I cannot believe you guys.
4: He talked bad about his own guy, Juan Marichal, who got in. He's like, Juan Marichal. He didn't even give a pronunciation right.
3: No.
4: That was bad business.
3: My guy won, first of all, right? I used him as an example because he did not have a sigh. That's all. To show that there is an array. See, this is the problem. And this is why in school, right, they're starting. Well, when I was in school, it was you got to be good at math and you got to read fast and all this stuff. Now they're expanding. There are different types of learners, right, Whitey?
5: Sure.
3: Visual learners, things like that. There are different metrics of success. And I would expect two of you who know baseball so well would be able to expand your view to see different types of success. But no, it's got to be, hey, how many wins? It's all black and white. See, me,
2: give me one that we're not looking at then. What's one of these measures that we need to pay more attention to?
3: War? Strikeouts?
2: I just looked. He's like 203. I think he's 300.
3: In war?
2: Yeah.
3: Yeah.
2: All time.
3: He led the league.
2: Oh, okay.
4: One year?
3: Twice? See? Yeah. Shortchanging him already.
4: Sure. Of two. Well, excuse me.
3: Strikeouts?
4: Mr. Lincecum, I truly apologize.
3: Thank you.
4: Your two-year burst.
3: And he accepts
4: in MLB.
3: It. He accepts
4: Clay Kershaw has a better war, though.
3: He can get into. He's already in. There's the we already know the fix is in.
4: What fix?
3: The Dodger fix.
4: Well, okay.
3: Put Shohei in now while he's playing and do a Shohei Hall of Fame night. Why don't you do that?
2: Timmy was phenomenal. He's probably not a Hall of Famer. Just couldn't do it for long enough. But at the peak, he helped create what you now recognize as that Giant brand. I mean, the Giant brand goes way back, but the current Giant thing, whatever it is kind of like what we think of the Kings. Mm-hmm. It was constructed and built by guys like C-Webb, Coach Christie, and the current Giant, the whole image of them, Tim Lincecum had a lot to do with constructing that.
3: Well, I appreciate you saying that. And you know what? We can agree to disagree. I know I'm right.
4: Absolutely.
3: But we can agree to disagree.
2: All right. Well, I'm sure we'll circle back to it.
3: No circles, no squares.
4: Yeah, no need to.
3: No triangles.
4: Triangles, obtuse angles.
3: We are, you know, octagon, hexagon,
2: mm-hmm.
3: pentagon. We're good.
4: No decagon.
3: You know, I interviewed
2: his dad once.
3: Get him on.
4: Get who? The daddy?
3: Whoever.
4: Oh, okay.
3: Whoever. Mm-hmm. Just work through everything right now.
4: Let me see if I can find someone who believes Tim Lincecum is a Hall of Famer, and let's hear their spiel.
3: We got Mr. Korak on today?
4: No.
3: That's tomorrow?
4: Friday. Yeah. You think Ken says Tim is a Hall of Famer?
3: Mm-hmm. Probably not.
4: But, so I'm saying,
3: it would be good to have an objective. It would be good to have someone objective in here.
4: Well, how about we go get a Giants reporter of some sort.
3: You know what? Where's our guy Hunter?
2: You know who comes on all the time? He hasn't been on in a while, but John Miller.
4: Yeah.
3: Yeah.
4: Think John.
2: Unfortunately, I no longer have his number.
4: I have it. I got you.
2: Yeah. Awesome.
4: Look, love John. Legend. Hall of Famer.
3: Any of these convos. any of these Hall of Famers, I will take their word, right? An opinion is an opinion, but I will take their word because you two.
2: He'd be great to talk about.
3: You two are not coming from a good place, and that's really my problem.
4: I apologize.
3: No, you don't.
6: Why you always lying?
3: No, you don't. Thanks, Steven.
2: Mm-hmm. Yeah, thank you, Steven.
3: Thanks,
2: you got
3: Steven,
2: your wish.
3: For the note. Mm-hmm. Yeah, you knew what you were doing.
2: And you got your wish also if you're an NBA fan and you were hoping to see the Knicks and 76ers on opening night. 26-27 NBA regular season tips off on Tuesday, October 20th with a triple header. So we got Thunder at Spurs. That's the grand finale. 76ers at Knicks is the second game. And we have, hold on now, the Celtics are playing the Pistons. When, Alan? The Celtics are playing the Pistons in the first game as part of this opening day triple header. When is that game on?
3: Does that say 3 p.m. Eastern?
2: It says 3 p.m. Eastern.
3: This is why they can't get out of their own way, man.
2: Noon Pacific.
3: On a Tuesday?
2: Yeah.
3: Everybody in Detroit, teacher, can I get out of class? We watch the game?
2: Mm-hmm. At noontime. You know, at first when I saw it, I recoiled in horror. Now I look at it, I don't really care. I mean, there's more games on. It's not a big deal to me. I understand why it is a big deal to some people, but it's definitely different. Mm-hmm. You don't normally have your first game of the season on at noon on a Tuesday.
3: Well, I guess they figure it's better to have three and one with rough timing than to only have two, right?
2: Mm-hmm.
3: And just if you were to add, if that Sixers Pistons was just part of the day after and the typical opening day slate after, you know, the tip off day, then obviously those views aren't going to be the same as if, even if you throw it at 3 p.m., 12 p.m., a lot of people still work from home that are lucky enough to do so. Mm-hmm. So it's better than nothing is their thought.
2: It is. I honestly, after I looked at it and thought about it, I don't mind it. I understand why some people do. It's fine with me. It's just kind of an odd scheduling quirk for the teams playing at noon.
3: Yeah. I mean, you know what it reminds me of? It's not on. Yeah, it's not on Netflix. It's on Peacock. You know what it reminds me of? And I wonder how teams will react a little bit different because you're talking about a starter like Logan Webb getting ready, but it reminds me of the Giants.
2: Logan Webb, a Hall of Famer. Sorry.
3: Free Webb. I love him. Free him.
2: Mm-hmm.
3: But it reminds me of Yankees Giants and that weird Netflix Wednesday opening day. And then they had the other opening day.
2: Yeah.
3: So it's not as different as that, but I think the Celtics and Pistons will definitely be in a different spot. They get messed over more than any other team in this situation.
2: One of the things that I kept coming back to here, looking at the schedule, the brand new schedule, and it's something that you talked about earlier. And it's just, you realize, like, this game that we're just talking about, the Pistons and the Celtics playing on October 20th at noon, you know, by February, that game will be almost forgotten. The season is just so long. And it's great now to have some idea when the season starts. And that makes this long offseason seem a little more manageable. Okay, we have games coming up in about 2 months. But these games, for the most part, are going to be rendered pretty much meaningless by the time we get, you know, even to the Christmas games. Opening day in basketball does not mean what it does in baseball. I'll watch the games. I'm looking forward to them. But there's just a lot of games on the NBA schedule.
3: And again, we'll get ahead of it now when people are, you know, man, the NBA, they really can't hold a candle to the NFL. Well, they shouldn't be able to. This is one of 82 versus one of 17. These are two completely, completely different situations. I've seen people even do it, Whitey, with college, right? Man, those college football numbers are better than the NBA. They should be. Right? Every week matters. Every game matters. There are games in the NBA, back-to-backs and other situations. That game is, they're just cooking that game. Hey, we got to rest our guys. And you know what? We're going to give...
2: Scheduled losses, they call them.
3: Literally, there are no scheduled losses in the NFL. None. So I just do not understand the... And I get it, people want to compare things, but just comparing things without context just never made sense to me, ever, ever, ever.
2: I do feel like there have been in the past more schedule leaks than we're getting, and maybe we'll get more tomorrow. And I know James Hamm has an update about an hour ago. Kings will close the season on the road against the Clippers on April 11th. Against the Clippers. I'm not taking a shot at him. I don't have anything. He has that. I just feel like, you know, and Sean had... the opening games. I feel like in the past there have been more leaks.
3: Yeah.
2: Of the Kings schedule.
3: There's something.
2: Maybe it's coming tomorrow.
3: Right. There's something going on. whatever was allowed, hey, let's to the powers that be, hey, let's give the Kings, you know, let's put out the Clippers stuff. That's what it sounds like. And Sean and James doing their job.
2: Yeah, yes.
3: But the Clip, it feels like today we're going to release the Clippers games for whatever purpose.
2: Maybe you're right. Maybe it's coming through the Clippers. Yeah.
3: Who knows? So we've got a lot of Clipper information. Maybe tomorrow will be a different day.
2: Mm-hmm. By the way, here's somebody on the text line was unhappy when I was talking about Raiders not being in the Hall of Fame, and I mentioned Jim Plunkett. And this person says, comparing Lincecum as a snub to Plunkett as a snub is ridiculous. Plunkett is far, far, far more deserving of being in the Hall of Fame. Yeah, yeah, yeah. My comparison was just, you know, that Raider bias as opposed to this fairy tale Giants bias that some people have been throwing around.
3: It's not a
2: fairy
3: tale.
2: That's the only comparison I was making.
3: Yeah. And thank you for that. Plunkett, Lincecum, hey, we're not here to, you know, rank them. They just let them in. Mm-hmm. Let them in. That's what I want. That's all.
2: Lincecum does hold a special place in the hearts of Giants fans, doesn't he?
3: Yeah. I mean, he's a solid pitcher.
2: But he was more than that. He was kind of like, I'll make a comparison. He was kind of like Jay Will. He was better than Jay Will. Jay Will didn't win any MVPs or scoring titles. But as far as the, whoa, you got to see this, that was very similar.
3: Yeah, and again, there's no perfect comparison, but there's certain guys that just resonate a lot for fan bases, and if we're keeping it in the Bay, I would say Clay, kind of like a Clay Thompson, even though obviously Lincecum, Cy Young, and things like that, and don't let KD get started. Clay was never the MVP of nothing, but there was a huge connection to Clay, and there's a huge connection to Timmy, just certain guys, like just the level of how beloved they were. And certain guys, I mean, are better or whatever you want to call it. Like, in my opinion, I don't know. It's tough, but you could say Lincecum was more beloved than other players from those even year teams. Even though during those even year teams was when he actually started to cool off a little bit, right? Mm-hmm. But he's always going to be more beloved than, I don't know, in my opinion, Matt Cain.
2: Because he was different. He was a freak.
3: Yeah.
2: He wasn't just good. He was different. Clay was really good. He wasn't really that different. He was refreshing.
3: But he's on the boat. He's got Rocco. Yeah. You know, other reasons why. Hey, you know what, man? Like, you know how many people would say to me when I was in the Bay, dude, if I was in the NBA, I just want to be Clay. You know, just chill on the boat with your dog. You know, there's other things. And then Timmy with the whole, you know, his extracurriculars. And that was before a lot of it was legal. So people just thought it was cool that he was so open about it. So it's stuff like that that will kind of endear you with a team more as much as what you do on the field or the court or whatever it is.
2: Mm-hmm. That doesn't necessarily make you a Hall of Famer, however.
3: I'm not saying it does, Whitey.
2: Uh-huh.
3: I'm not saying it does, but
2: outstanding pitcher.
3: Yeah, are you sure?
2: Oh yeah.
3: Okay.
2: Yeah.
3: All right.
2: I know. I guess I was there for one of his no hitters.
3: Yeah. Clearly, you weren't impressed.
2: He threw like 170 pitches.
3: Yeah, that's called being a dog. And if there were more dogs nowadays, then the game would be in a better place.
2: Amen to that.
3: Yeah. And now we're celebrating. Oh, he pitched 5 2/3. Really? Come on, man. I'm from a different time. I don't know if you get that, Whitey, but I'm from a different time.
2: I get it. How many complete games Tim Lincecum have?
3: You know, it's about what he did when he was in.
2: All right. When we come back, we have a winner. We have a winner in one of the NFL's high-profile quarterback battles, and a look at the 49ers and their scrimmage today, too. Who played, what happened, and who didn't play. It's all next with the Drive Guys on Sactown Sports.
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0: Israeli Basketball League. Don't know a ton about it.
1: Mm-hmm.
0: Obviously, there's so many leagues that are out there, but I mean, it feels like if you're doing that, my guess is that you're getting a good amount of cash to go do it, right? If we know what the minimum is in the NBA. So, I mean, last season going into it, people said they didn't know if Russ wanted to go to the East Coast. Now we're talking about going a little bit further than that. So you would think that there are probably some monetary reasons why Russ would decide to do that. He'll go out there. He'll be an absolute star. And like I said, there's so many leagues. I don't know if that's the same league that Patrick Beverley was in. Maybe it is, because I know he was out there for a bit. So we'll see. Yeah, these reports that when involving other leagues that are overseas and things like that are kind of hard to nail down what exactly is happening and how far advanced things are, especially when you don't see it. It's funny, Whitey, in this day and age we live now, you hate the aggregation, but if you don't see something aggregated, you're thinking, is this legit or not?
2: According to the Jerusalem Post, if he indeed signs in Israel, it would be one of the biggest signings ever seen in European basketball. However, at this stage, no agreement between the sides has been reported, but rather advanced negotiations and the fact that the player is seriously considering opening a new chapter in his career away from the NBA. So, yeah, you're right, but we are not suggesting, in no way is this report saying he's going there. The report, such as it is saying Russ is in advanced talks with this team. I hope I don't say this wrong. Hapoel Tel Aviv. I'll look that up to see if that's close to being right.
0: Mm-hmm.
2: Hapoel Tel Aviv is the team. If that's true, I honestly would feel some relief for Russ and for the Kings. I don't think it's a good fit here. Although he did some wonderful things here last year, everything has changed for the team. And I think he'd be better suited playing somewhere else. And it doesn't look like anybody in the NBA is willing to give him anything close to the role that he had with the Kings last year.
0: Yeah, and it's his career. You know, it's going to end the way he wants. His mantra is always, why not? So maybe that's part of it. Why not? Why not go about it this way? And we talked about it, you know, a couple different ways. Do you want to say, I only played in the NBA, and then towards the end of your career, as we've been spending more time than I expected us to spend today on Tim Lincecum, do you want to spend it, you know, playing 5 to 15 minutes a game on what could be a contender on the Washington Wizards? Or do you want to go to Tel Aviv and be an absolute rock star, right?
2: Mm-hmm.
0: There's a couple different paths that you could take. And if Russ chooses this one, that's his prerogative. You know, some people, it's very important, very similar, Whitey. There's a lot of different lines, right? There's the, I only want to play for one team line. That's what Steph is kind of dealing with right now. And then there's the, I want to start as a starter, leave as a starter line. Then there is I want to spend my whole career in the NBA. Okay. And different players, obviously, depending on their skill sets and their levels, different players value different things. So if Russ does not care, hey, yeah, you know, some people will say, I only played in the NBA. Russ, if that's not something that Russ is tripping over, I'd rather go out and be a rock star than say, I only played in the NBA and be, like I said, 5 to 15 minutes. I understand why a lot of different players decide to end their careers or make different moves in their careers different ways. Like Allen Iverson at that point, when he said, and Jay always brings it up, I'm not trying to come off nobody's bench in Denver. He could have went overseas and done the same thing. He decided to just shut it down. So just about what you want out of your career.
2: Alan, you are right. That is the team that Patrick Beverley was with for a brief period. Hapoel Tel Aviv.
0: Okay.
2: On July 16, 2024, Beverley signed with that team of the Israeli Basketball Premier League. In February of 25, following a loss in the Israeli championship, the team announced Beverley had been suspended. And February 13th, he parted ways with that team, and he ended up going to play in Greece with Olympiakos. But yeah, that is a team that he was with for a brief season.
0: Got it.
2: Yeah.
0: Got it. So they, again, and if Patrick Beverley,

0: really went over there. We know that there is, you know, sounds like they have comparable cash flow to the NBA for certain guys.
1: Mm-hmm.
0: You know, they're not going to make a whole team filled with guys like that. But if Russell Westbrook wants to go out there, you know that's going to be a huge draw. He's a huge brand.
1: Yeah, I wonder if this is an indication that some of the owners of teams in other countries are serious about pursuing NBA players, because we had the report yesterday that Pathinaikos made Jokic a serious offer, and the owner of that team, a Greek businessman, says he made a proposal to the Nuggets to buy Jokic out of the final season of his current deal, and he says he thinks next summer he can sign him.
0: I mean, we better see what we read those numbers on the Supermax. That would have to be Jokic.
1: Yeah.
0: That would have to be Jokic saying, I'm valuing different things. Because if I'm not mistaken, it's 300 mil that Jokic is up for.
1: Jokic, became eligible to sign a 4-year, $278 million extension on June 14th, but has declined to comment. Jokic will become eligible to sign a 5-year, $359.5 million extension with the Nuggets in July of 27.
0: Yeah.
1: That would be the largest in NBA history.
0: So, I don't even think it's about them outbidding the NBA. I think it's more so about, hey, we can give you two, and it's just a different
1: type of grind. Yeah, there's also some value in just having people mention that you're making a run at Jokic.
0: That's true.
1: Even if you look at it and go, there's no way I can do that. But, you know, I think I can sign him.
0: Yeah. Now we're talking. We weren't planning on talking about Pathinaikos today.
1: Mm-hmm. That's Dimitrios Giannakopoulos.
0: You know what, man? Stand on something.
1: Mm-hmm.
0: You know, get your name. That's what they used to say, right? When you get a hit, get your name in the paper, Styles. Now, obviously, you know, the paper, a little bit different these
1: paper.
0: Days.
1: Paper?
0: Yeah. Get your name. What was his name?
1: Whose name?
0: Our the guy. Owner?
1: Yeah. One second. Dimitrios Giannakopoulos.
0: Get your name in the paper, Dimitrios.
1: What's his last name? Giannakopoulos.
0: Giannakopoulos.
1: Yeah.
0: Get your name in the paper, DG. It's your time, baby. Get that article. That's what it's about. Get them clicks up.
1: Mm-hmm.
0: You know, even if you know I don't have 320, but we going to talk about it.
1: You know, speaking of the papers, another baseball reference, but I'll be quick. There's a lot of people say, boy, I missed looking up the box scores in the paper. You just look them up online. I love box scores. In the morning, I just look them up online. It's really not that.
0: Yeah, but there's something different about, you know, the
1: is
0: paper.
1: Is there?
0: Yeah, there is.
1: Print them out then.
0: It's
1: all available to you with video.
0: There's something about the paper.
1: If you got the Sporting Green or the B, you didn't have video. Now you have video. I think that's better.
0: There's too much video. Less video. More paper.
1: All right.
0: That's where I'm at with it.
1: Mm-hmm.
0: You know, there's just something nostalgic about paper, right? You ever have your name in a paper?
1: Yes.
0: See? And it was nice, wasn't it?
1: It depends which time we're talking about, but yeah.
0: Yeah. Jay, you had your name in the paper?
2: Too many times to count, brother.
0: See?
1: Uh-huh.
0: It's nice. Athlete of the week, you know, they do a little special on you. East Bay Times, they had me in there. You know, I'll bring it in for you.
1: That's okay. I mean,
2: The fact that you have this stuff, I always be like, man, that stuff is in my mom's garage. I couldn't even believe
0: it is not
2: what
0: at my place.
2: Oh, okay. I'm just getting ready to say, man.
0: Yeah.
2: Probably need to do a better job of going back and getting those type of things one day.
0: I took pictures of a lot of it, so now it's on my phone.
2: Somebody over to Sack B right now, help me out.
0: Mm-hmm.
2: I need to call Joe D or somebody.
1: Mm-hmm.
2: Like Jason Anderson's the deputy editor or whatever his title is at the moment, right? Like,
0: yep.
2: I need to call him and see if I could just, like, that 4-year period in high school.
0: Yeah.
2: Get all my names out of there. Yeah, I'd like to see that. Mm-hmm. That'd be pretty cool.
0: Control F.
2: Yeah.
0: Filter it out.
2: Find it, baby.
0: You know, it can't be too far.
1: Mm-hmm.
0: You know, there's something about the paper.
2: I like that. That's a good thing now.
0: You know, there's something about the paper. There is. Have a cup of Joe.
1: That's Jay Leno, you say. Hey, you see this in the papers? That's how it's set up. Hey, you see this in the papers? You see this in the papers? They're incredible. J.J. McCarthy is not going to be the starter. Kyler Murray is the starter for the Vikings. You see that in the paper? I don't know if you saw it in the paper.
0: I love Jay.
1: Do you?
0: Oh, yeah. My mom and I used to watch Jay Leno. I mean, I'd be up way too late at that age, but you know, that's when I thought I still might have my late time talk show.
1: Yeah, you still might, Alan.
0: if they're still existing, right?
1: Mm-hmm. Mm. They'll exist in some way, shape, or form.
0: It's all about clips now. Like, my wife used to love, it, honestly, just in the time that we've been together prior to actually being married. But when I met her, she was huge Jimmy Fallon fan. And it actually, when he took over, it was kind of near when we, you know, started talking or whatever. But, you know, life changes as well. Can't be up at 11 o'clock. But even still, oh, yeah, you know, I'll see the clips. If it's funny, I'll watch or whatever. So it's just different now. Mm-hmm. Late night, you know, but I thought, yeah, I'm going to have that late night talk
1: show. Still may. You still may.
0: Might just do it here.
1: Yeah.
0: You know, downstairs.
1: If yeah, we'll just take it.
0: We got studio audience. We can have a studio.
1: I know we have seats in here.
0: No, we got downstairs. We got the theater. Let me talk to Richie. I think we got a late night, great night thing happening. We have guests. Jay can help me with the guests. Jay, we got a late night talk show happening.
2: I'm good. The only thing I would ask you to ask Richie, who paying the bill?
0: I'll get it sponsored.
2: Well, please come directly to me.
1: I got a Kevin 7 for you.
0: Ooh. I'm ready.
1: Yeah. In honor of the Spider-Man movie, I've got the top 7 Kings superhero comps for you.
0: Oh, no.
1: Oh, yes, Alan.
0: I think we're going to disagree a lot on these.
1: It is flawless, and it is next year with the drum guys coming. I saw it in the paper. That's next. Fact on sports. Hey.
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4: Hi, I'm Congressman Kevin Kiley. 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
5: My name's Dave. I'm a former United States Marine, Vietnam veteran. Because of the fire at the National Archive, my father, along with many other veterans, military records were destroyed. Through the efforts of the Congressman's office, I received very quickly a bronze medallion to affix to my father's grave marker. Thank you, Congressman Kevin Kiley.
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0: Drive Guys with Kevin Gleason and Alan Stiles.
1: Well, this is incredible. This Spider-Man, what is it? Brand New Day, Alan? I know you've seen it.
2: Yes, sir. Brand New Day.
1: Yeah, according to the most recent numbers I'm pulling up here, gross revenue, $810.93 million. And climbing.
2: A lot of cheddar.
1: Yeah.
2: And it ain't stopping.
1: Mm-hmm. Spider-Man 3, I guess, pulled in $887.42 million. So I don't think that number is going to stand for
2: long.
1: That's
2: not going to hold.
1: Mm-hmm.
2: Very underrated Spider-Man, by the way, when Tobey was Venom. Very under. I guess it's not underrated because it did so well, but people like to joke it because there were some kind of funny moments, but I liked that one.
1: Did you?
2: I liked that one. You didn't like that one? There were some.
1: I'm not even sure I saw that one.
2: There were some satire moments.
1: Yeah.
2: When he's dancing.
1: Yes.
2: People didn't like that, but yeah, I thought it was better than what people thought.
1: Mm-hmm. Well, Alan, in honor of the blockbuster new Spider-Man movie, it's time for today's Kevin Seven.
3: Not two, not three, not four, not five, not six, not seven.
0: It's not one, two, or even three. It's seven. Kevin Seven with Whitey Gleason.
1: I have seven Sacramento Kings and their Marvel superhero comps. And I know Alan's sitting over there and he's like, that's not right. This is flawless. And I defy you to find any fault with my list.
2: Yeah, I'm not going to like these. I'd be surprised if I like these.
1: First up is the Black Panther. The Black Panther. By the way, this is a police invisible son. Thank you, Jay. Nice pull. Mm-hmm. First up, Black Panther. The Black Panther is a king. I'm not sure whether you know this or not, but Malik in Arabic means king. Malik Monk is the Black Panther. Boom!
2: I'm good with that.
1: All right.
2: I'm good with that. Even though Malik actually gives me more vibes of the villain, Michael B. Jordan's character a little bit, more so than Black Panther, but it's still
1: Killmonger.
2: Killmonger.
1: Right? Yeah.
2: But it's still the right universe, so I'll give you that one.
1: This is going to be tough. Even when he agrees, he's going to nitpick. Even when he's like, I don't have a problem with it, but...
2: Close enough.
1: All right, I'll give you that one. Zach LaVine. Now, I can hear the naysayers shouting, overpaid man, Captain Cash out.
2: I like that one.
1: They're just being hateful.
2: Captain, that's a good for three-pointer. Zach LaVine, Captain Cash out for three.
1: The fact is, with his lofty career three-point shooting percentage of 391, Zach LaVine, Hawkeye, baby.
2: I like it.
1: Zach LaVine is a sharpshooter.
2: Yep, I like it. He does something really well. He does it really well.
1: All right, so I'm two for two.
2: Yeah, surprisingly.
1: Next up.
2: This is going to go south soon.
1: You wish. Next up, we have the Vision. Vision is an android, sometimes called the...
2: I already know who this is.
1: Synthezoid. The Vision, quote, unused to emotions and how they could influence his behavior. He would be at times guarded or unsure how to express himself. Hello, Keegan Murray!
2: It's a great shout. I actually just don't really like Vision.
4: Who's Vision?
1: Vision is an android. He's green.
4: Is he Marvel, DC?
1: Marvel.
2: He's Marvel. Yeah. He was with Wanda. Yeah, he was with Wanda. They were together.
1: They're married, I think, at one point.
2: Yeah. And then that's when Thanos takes
4: it from his head. Silver, wasn't he?
2: Yeah.
4: No, he was green.
1: Green and yellow, and then
2: Thanos took the
4: I know you're talking
2: stone.
4: About.
1: Not a real emotional guy. I think he had a red face.
2: Yeah, he did have a red face.
4: That's what's...
1: Mm-hmm.
2: Yeah.
1: So it's Keegan.
2: Three for three.
1: Yeah.
2: Keegan deserves a better superhero, but that one does fit.
1: Again, you're right, but...
2: I'll allow it.
1: Okay. Now, Thor is the god of thunder, known for strength and for his hammer. He has a famous father in Odin. What king is known for strength and bringing the hammer and has a famous father? Domantas Sabonis is Thor, the god of thunder.
2: It's hard to disagree with
1: it. There you go.
2: It's hard. Do I love it? No. But you can't really disagree with it.
1: Four for four.
2: Yeah, this is the underdog story of the year.
1: Uh-huh. You're shocked, aren't you?
2: I very much am. Yes. Yeah.
1: There may be some wiggle room left for you here. We'll see. Because from here, Ant-Man. Ant-Man shrinks to microscopic size to fight crime. Mm-hmm. And also later became the giant-sized hero known as Goliath. Maybe you remember from Captain America Civil War. Mm-hmm. Ant-Man, Paul Rudd, actually he was giant. He was Goliath. So which king is smallish but needs to become giant-sized as soon as possible? Darius Acuff is Ant-Man.
2: It's got to be.
1: Wow. It's got to be,
2: yeah.
1: I appreciate that.
2: You're doing well.
1: Uh-huh. You're I know there's already an ant, you know, Anthony Edwards, but...
2: Right. Mm-hmm. This is for our, you know, for our Kevin Seven.
1: Yeah. Only two left. I feel like I've already won.
2: You definitely hit the over.
1: Uh-huh.
2: You definitely hit the over, for sure.
1: The King's Iron Man has been... Actually, it's been DeMar DeRozan. He played at least 77 games in each of his last three seasons. And okay, DeMar is gone now, but so is Iron Man. Maybe DeMar will bring doom upon the Kings when he faces them next year. DeMar DeRozan, Iron Man. And maybe Dr. Doom when he comes back.
2: I mean, I get it.
1: Yeah,
2: he was out there.
1: He's just not
2: on the team anymore.
1: Well, what? Where's Iron Man these days?
2: Right?
1: Go.
2: R.I.P.
1: Yeah.
2: Okay. Yeah. I don't know what to do with it, but it you're correct.
1: Mm-hmm.
2: But I don't know what to do with it.
1: Okay. All right. I'll take that. Finally, you know, brutally strong, sometimes out of control, but you always want him on your side, right? Dylan Cardwell is the Hulk. The Hulk, and that concludes today's Kevin Seven.
2: Wow. So who got, I mean, that's fine, right?
1: Well, thanks.
2: No, I mean, it fits, but who didn't get a superhero?
1: Oh, who didn't get a superhero?
2: Who's a rotation piece that didn't get a superhero?
1: Maxime.
2: DeAndre.
1: Yeah.
2: Hunter did not get one.
1: There you go. You want to help me out with that? You got some for us? Clifford, I thought of Nick Clifford.
2: There's no Spider-Man?
1: Well, that's a problem. When you win 22 games, you don't have no freaking Spider-Man on the roster. You got a bunch of Hawkeyes and Visions.
2: Yeah. Yeah, this is... what's the one? The new Avengers?
1: Yeah.
2: That movie? That's kind of what the Kings are right now.
1: Mm-hmm.
2: A good movie. Solid movie.
1: Yeah, I haven't seen that one yet either.
2: I'm big on... And great job, Whitey.
1: Oh, thanks.
2: You actually surprised me.
1: Thank you.
2: You did well.
1: Thank you.
2: The DeMar one was a little stretchy. Stretchy. They don't call you stretchy B for nothing.
1: Towards the end there, I admit. I pulled a groin.
2: But I'm very big on villains.
1: Mm.
2: Have to have a good villain.
1: Well, I did get Dr. Doom in there.
2: Yeah.
1: Just barely.
2: Yeah. I have to have a good villain. So you got to see the new Avengers because... Really good villain.
1: Mm-hmm. Thunderbolts, right?
2: Thunderbolts, and then you changed find out at the end. Yeah. Mm-hmm. Spoiler alert.
1: Aren't some of them in the Spider-Man movie, or at least
2: they are.
1: Them?
2: Mm-hmm. Mm-hmm. See, just go see it.
1: Yeah, I do. I have to see
2: it. You know, throw some thighs on the grill, and by the time you get back, they'll be cooked. Can't overcook thighs, so you're
1: Would
2: good.
1: Would you go see it with me? Maybe we go see it? I know you've already seen it, but you haven't seen it in a theater.
2: I've already seen it.
1: Oh, okay. Ow. Jay, how about that?
2: No, it's hard. It's a hard sell. Hey.
1: You didn't even go that, I would like to, but you just said, yeah, I've already seen
2: Hey,
1: it.
2: Babe, I'm going to go be gone for 4 hours for a movie I've already seen. Hmm. That's a tough sell.
1: Hmm.
2: Huh? Yeah. I mean, if we're going to see The Odyssey, I haven't seen it. But then, you know, we might miss a show.
1: Hmm.
2: That thing's so long. Mm-hmm. I'm sorry, Whitey.
1: Tell her Jay's going. It's like a show. Yeah, Richie says we got to go to this thing.
2: I already used that for... For the comedy show.
1: Oh. Well, it's been a while.
2: Yes. I already used that card. Again, Alan? Really? They're making you do it again?
1: Sure.
2: Yeah, you know, it's a bi-monthly thing, tri-monthly thing, mm-hmm. whatever it is.
1: Yeah, and you do that, you shake your head like, I don't really
2: want You know, it. I've already seen it, right? But
5: sometimes a man decides to talk the way he does.
2: You know, I already used it for Caliendo.
1: Mm-hmm.
2: Yeah, I know, but they said it's, you know, the team bonding stuff. We had the lunch, and now they want us to go out.
1: I think you can pull it off.
2: We're going to go right after the show, so I'll be back around
1: convinced.
2: 11.
1: Mm-hmm. There you go. Which NBA teams got snubbed by Santa and which do not belong on the Christmas Day schedule? We will look at all that, and I will bask in the afterglow of my Kevin Seven victory. An unlikely victory, but those are the best kinds. That's next on Sacktown Sports.
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2: Hey, the new schedule is here. Partly to Drive Guys. By the way, thanks for the suggestions here. I just had the Kevin Seven on my Sacramento Kings Marvel Superheroes comps in honor of the Spider-Man movie. And we got some more suggestions here. Martin Ramirez's Whitey Caldwell's like Luke Cage. Logical Raptors fanatic. DeAndre Hunter can be Cyclops. Perry is Spider-Man. Doug Christie is Professor X. Somebody else says Perry is a Green Goblin. So, you know who looks like the Green Goblin is Quinn Snyder. That guy could be the Green Goblin.
3: He could be a couple different villains. Yeah.
2: But anyway, thank you for the suggestions. And I'm so thrilled because I knew it was a solid list, but I thought Alan was going to find a way to pick it apart. He tried.
3: I did. But you know,
2: I'd have been disappointed if you didn't try.
3: But you know, you didn't read off the probably the funniest one. Or did you?
2: I must have missed
3: it. Well, on the text line, DeAndre Hunter is.
2: I didn't see that.
3: Nick Fury.
2: Oh. All right.
3: You know, that's a good one, 5-3-0. That's pretty good. Not anymore, though, right? We hope. You know, he's good to go.
2: Alan, how good is this brand new schedule? At least what we know of it. We've got our Christmas Day games now. We know who's going to be playing on Christmas, and we know who's going to be playing in the first games on TV. And we've got just three of the Kings games now. I got information on three of the Kings games, their first game, their second game, and their very last game.
3: Yeah, I mean, and I saw something floating around about their game potentially against the Sixers as well, because obviously LeBron is involved there. Yeah. But yeah, I mean, I think for me, it's, I don't want to say it's scary. It just is the reality of the Western Conference, right? You look at the group that they're in for the in-season tournament.
2: And we should have more on that tomorrow.
3: Right.
2: With the rest of the schedule Thursday.
3: Yeah. And as we kind of discussed before, you know, we were going back and forth on how tough the group is. But, you know, every group is going to have some tough teams in it. So you know that they're going to have to face those teams fairly early in the season too. And those games are going to count the way they're going to count to start out the season with the Warriors or with the Clippers and then with the Warriors. I mean, couldn't you argue? Well, it's tough because the Warriors will probably never be more healthy than they are right now. Besides the fact that Jimmy Butler is still coming back. So I know 82 games, it's a long season, but you could get the Warriors with Jimmy. And here's the other thing, Whitey, how teams view the Kings, we know what that is, right? We've seen some of it last season when there was tanking going on as well. The Warriors might say, yeah, if Jimmy is close, I don't know that we need to push something on the road to get Jimmy out there against the Kings. So you might not even have to face Jimmy in that game. And they haven't, you know, that team, a lot of moving parts. I know the Kings have a lot of moving parts, but they haven't even played together in what feels like a very long time, the Warriors. They got Yaxel involved, too.
2: Got your boy Pods.
3: And Clippers, you know, with all their moves, Keaton Wagler, Darius Garland.
2: Who knows with Kawhi and that whole situation.
3: I'm going to say this. You could do worse, and from an entertainment factor, you're going to get Keaton Wagler versus Darius Acuff, and then the Warriors-Kings is always a good time.
2: Oh, so, that place is going to be, it's always rocking on opening night. But yeah. That'll be, even for opening night, Sacramento, that'll be very special.
3: The first time they say, you know, point guard Darius Acuff.
2: Keep the Warrior fans out, right?
3: That's a good question. That's a good question. I know, obviously, the Kings aren't slated to have a good season, but for that night, with Acuff in the mix, with honestly a lot of infighting with the Warriors and what they're doing with the rest of Steph's career, could this be something similar to what we saw during the Beam Team era where, hey, we're making sure we lock this bad boy down versus the last couple seasons where, you know, the Warrior fans have kind of infiltrated the system?
2: Well, I was stunned, to your point, I was stunned on that first playoff game that there were so few Warrior fans in there. The one that the Kings won, game one of that series. It was remarkable. There are no Warrior fans here. And I wonder if, given that the Warriors' expectations have been in decline, maybe there will be fewer Warrior fans to care to come up here for that night.
3: Yeah. You have two
2: teams. They better stay out if they know it's good for them.
3: Yeah.
2: Because they're, I'm just saying their team's going to lose. I'm not suggesting anything.
3: And the Sacramento Warriors.
2: Will or anything.
3: The Sacramento Warrior fans be too scared to share their face.
2: Oh, yeah.
3: That's what it is right
2: there. Oh, yeah.
3: Then you have, obviously, everything going on with the Clippers, like you mentioned with Kawhi. So, two teams in a bit of distress a little bit.
2: Yeah, but it gets back to, as we said yesterday, the Kings are, you know, Matt and Kayla had, as they typically do, really interesting question, I thought, today. They were asking, what are the Kings good at? And the answer is, we really don't know. You know, they were only won 22 games last year, so they some of it was by design, but they weren't very good. Mm-hmm. So they've made moves to improve, but we just don't, they haven't even played since then. So we know they plan to be better, a better shooting team.
3: Yeah.
2: They are losing some firepower with DeMar DeRozan going wherever he's going and with Russell Westbrook maybe going to play in Israel. But they clearly were trying to improve their shooting. And then bottom line here, and this is my point, you know, as much as we kid about DeAndre Hunter because we just haven't seen him much, he could be an absolute key. X factor is such an overused term, but I think it really fits him because there's a lot of possibilities in terms of what he could actually bring them this year. And it's a wide spectrum of possibilities.
3: Lineup cohesion.
2: Yeah.
3: How dynamic different lineups can be based on how he plays and where he plays. So, I mean, you're spot on with what DeAndre Hunter may or may not be able to bring to the table. You know, going back to the where we are skating around here is the identity conversation. When you ask, what are they good at? You're really starting to have an identity conversation. And for me, I don't know, Whitey, is it kind of sad when you hear, you know, Scott Perry or Doug Christie and you have an identity conversation or what is it that you know, are trying to do this season? And the first thing they say is, we're going to play hard, right? We're going to be tough.
2: It's right? Discouraging only to me. It's because it just suggests that you're really just at square one.
3: Yes.
2: You know?
3: Yeah, we're going to play hard.
2: That should be a given. Everyone should know that. And if you have to go back to that, that means, okay, we got a long ways to go. You're just starting to build this thing.
3: Right. So let's look at other teams. The Celtics, we know they chuck up a bunch of threes.
2: Uh-huh.
3: They're going to get after you defensively. Then you have teams that have that star. Hey, Steph is the, you know, the star, and we, you know, just orbit around him. Jokic, same idea. OKC, obviously super stacked, but it's Shea's world, and Chet comes in. There are a couple of notes on Chet and what the Thunder might do here.
2: That. Yeah.
3: Which is, you know, I've always said, you know, they've
2: they
3: always
2: might have
3: said,
2: to make a tough decision on him if he continues to shrink in the biggest moments.
3: Sabonis and Chet would be perfect. A lot of people have said that.
2: Oh, my gosh.
3: What?
2: Well, why would OKC be getting rid of him?
3: Well, I mean, that second apron coming for everybody. Mm-hmm. And if you are not showing up in the biggest moments, we can't pay you.
2: Right. Why do you want that?
3: If it's because a guy you can still get to the playoffs. This is the Kings aren't the Thunder. That's a different situation.
2: Mm-hmm.
3: So this is the James Harden thing to me in a different way. James Harden might not be good enough to win a championship, but if James Harden wanted to come to Sacramento, I think, you know, a lot of people would say no to that for sure. And it's different now with Acuff, but you had Dave and I have a semi back and forth on X last season about that.
2: Mm-hmm.
3: So I'm not saying they're going to win a championship. I'm saying, well, you got to crawl before you walk.
2: I like Chet Holmgren. I've been on on an elevator with him. But if OKC looked at that and said, we can't afford that because he's not reliable in the biggest games, I just don't know that I want to sign up for that.
3: That's fine.
2: What I mean, Jay?
4: 1,000%.
3: I'm just saying.
2: I know you're saying, look, it's talent and you need talent. I get that.
3: Yes, if he's available. Mm-hmm. It might be him, might be Jalen Williams.
2: It'd also be very Gonzaga-y front line.
3: That were. I mean, that's the same thing we've talked about. You know, the Knicks and their Villanova stuff. Hey, over here, we're doing the Gonzaga stuff.
2: Okay.
3: We're pulling it all back together. Then they go get Suggs. The Magic don't need Suggs anymore.
2: You're right.
3: I think we might be. Now, I think he's a little overpaid, but I think we might be cooking here.
4: Then we lose in the
2: right
4: second round of the playoffs.
2: That's what Alan's saying. Be there. Like, there you go.
3: We'd be there.
2: This is what Jay talks about all the time. Lowered expectations.
3: That we should do it?
2: No, that we got to aim higher.
3: No, no. You got to crawl before you walk. You got to crawl right now.
2: Higher ground.
3: Right now, baby Sal's is crawling.
2: Red Hot Chili Peppers.
3: Yeah. Can you take me higher? Can you take me to the postseason?
2: Wait, did you just do Creed? I'm dropping Stevie and the Red Hot Chili Peppers and you're singing Creed?
3: They all fit. It all, whatever's clever.
4: That it surprises me because you're the one, we just had this conversation last week, Whitey, about Little Miss Styles, or his oldest, who didn't showcase the talent in the baby crawl, right?
3: Yeah.
4: All right.
3: Still dealing with that.
2: I think she was poorly coached.
4: Look, I didn't go that far. You said it, not me.
2: Yeah. But,
4: because I would figure it's probably both her parents. So I didn't want to, you know, talk about that order. So, but I say that in the form of right behind that, Alan is all about my kids, you know, they're going to play something at a high level.
3: Yes. Mm-hmm.
4: So why is it that you require greatness in other parts of life, but for the Kings, you care less?
3: You know, these are my kids. You know what I mean? The Kings, I can't control what the Kings do or don't do, right? You know, you look at certain areas of your life and you have to say, hey, Jay, we talked about this, having favorite kids or whatever it is.
4: Right.
3: Certain kids, you're going to say, hey, I think this kid has it, right? Whatever. And this kid is good at other stuff, right? So I'm just saying. So the Kings to me, hey, I don't have them on the same level as my kiddos. I do not. I can control what my kiddos are into or not. I can't control the Kings wanting Victor Oladipo and Russell Westbrook.
4: Do you hold the Giants to a higher standard than the Kings?
3: Well, of course.
4: Do you hold the Raiders to a higher standard than the Kings?
3: That's a great question.
4: Gotcha.
3: Not as of right now, but they're about to pass it at the end of the season.
2: By the way, why is your guy, Fernando Mendoza, why is he trending right now?
4: Because he took some snaps.
3: Yeah, he took some snaps.
4: First, with the first team today.
3: Get the ball out quickly.
2: All right.
3: Yeah. Rate of play.
2: On schedule.
3: He's
2: a system quarterback.
3: Read the safety. Time it out. Here comes the DB. See him coming. Linebacker's right there. Boom, boom, boom. Let's go.
2: Uh-huh.
3: See that, Whitey? Read the linebacker.
2: No, you said read the safety.
3: Read the safety.
2: Right.
3: Linebacker's coming here.
2: What are you reading? What do you see?
3: You're reading the safety. Is he hanging out in the middle? Is he following your receiver?
2: Don't you want to know if they're playing cover two or what?
3: Cover two, cover three, or man. Make a decision quickly.
4: Now you have to see that from the defensive end, though.
3: That's right. Then you got the DN.
2: Playing cover two with a man.
3: Then you got the. Then you got the. Then you got. Then you got the DN. But let's not forget, we got check down. We got Genty on the back end.
2: Okay.
3: Right? That's the escape
2: valve.
3: What's
2: the DN got to do with that?
3: He's coming.
2: Okay. All right.
3: So.
2: Gotcha.
3: That's what Fernando's working on right now.
2: I hope he's working on that.
3: He's working on a lot right now. So I feel good about where the Kings are starting out. I do.
2: I don't know how to feel about it.
3: I do.
2: You got a couple games that, I mean, should be winnable to start.
3: Yeah. The Steph thing.
2: I think.
3: I mean, the Steph thing, they've had opportunities where they just spam double teams, right?
2: That's almost a team you'd rather play later than earlier. Obviously, you're probably going to play them both.
3: I agree with you. Not to say positive when somebody's injured, but Jimmy, I don't know that Jimmy's going to be ready.
2: Good point.
3: That's really the only thing. But, I mean, Yaxel looked real good.
2: Mm-hmm.
3: But just real quick, guys, if Yaxel balls out, let's say Yaxel has a better season than Acuff, right? Ooh. 22, 23 years old. Is he a guy? Because obviously if Burries, we had someone on last week. They said, I liked Burries more. We're going to hear more of that. Not to say it's not true. I'm just saying if he plays, well, we'll hear more of that. Burries, Filon, right? If that happens. Wagler, obviously, if there was a situation with Kingston Fleming, sure. Wagler's different because you didn't have a chance to draft him.
2: Right.
3: Right. But some of these guys, do you think that if Yaxel plays well, that Kings fans will do the thing with Yaxel or not because he's, 23 years old? Will Kings fans still say, yeah, he's playing well, but you just can't draft a 23-year-old?
2: Well, it's impossible to answer because it would depend on, not to dodge the question, but it would depend on what Acuff does. You know, it's like, okay, well, he didn't play as well, but what did he do? Did he play better in the second half of the year? Did he shoot the ball better? Was his defense tolerable? You know, so it comes down to all those things with Acuff. Even if, bottom line, heaven forbid, you know, Yaxel has a better year. All right, but did Acuff make progress? Because there's so much riding on him.
3: Yeah. Yeah, and Yaxel.
2: And it doesn't have to be this year, as much as we're all hoping and praying to the basketball gods that it is this year.
3: Yeah, and whenever Jimmy does come back, I mean, Yaxel is not going to sit there and just have the keys the same way Acuff is going to have the keys. So I think it'll probably won't be.
2: Yaxel might not even have the key card.
3: No, I mean,
2: have to wait for. Well, he said out loud, "Let me in."
3: Yeah, he said out loud, "Kerr doesn't like playing young guys, right?" So he's got to convince him. But I think it won't be a fair comparison because if Yaxel to bring out Austin Rivers is a star in his role. You know, a Kings fan, some of the smartest fans in the league, I think some of them will say, hey, this is a completely different situation. But others will say, man, he's 6'9". He can shoot it. We should have got Yaxel. So it'll be interesting. Hopefully we don't have the conversation because Acuff balls out and is rookie of the year. But if Yaxel balls out that night and it's a tough go, that GP2, whoever it is on Acuff, get ready for the night after.
2: Here's what really concerns me about the Kings and the whole thing, getting right down to the essence of it. We know that the Kings last year were terrible defensively, and we know that Doug Christie especially, and Scott Perry too, since he's been here, probably a little less than Doug, but a lot, has talked about the importance of being better defensively. And while the six pillars don't say anything specifically about defense, a lot of that playing with toughness and competitiveness probably lends itself more at the defensive end than the offensive end. But you have an owner who is on record as saying when he hired Mike Brown, he said, you know, and I'll look up the interview. I think it was with Mark Spears. All right, Mike Brown, you've been a defensive coach, but you know, the league is more offensive now. And we continue to see that on the floor. I don't doubt that Scott Perry does have a large degree of autonomy, maybe even total autonomy. But I'm just concerned as a fan, as a longtime observer of the Kings, that for all the talk of how much better they're going to get defensively, we need to actually see it put into practice.
3: Yeah.
2: It's easy to talk about. But if you haven't, I don't know this, but you have an owner who has talked in the past anyway about we want to be offensive minded. I just hope there's no, in any way, shape, or form, disconnect there. To me, this team has to be better defensively. And you can argue that, well, you know, some teams are not that good defensively and they can still win, but they've been terrible. They have been an awful defensive team. Some of that is because of the veterans, some of the veterans you've had in here specifically. You know, Russ doesn't spend a lot of energy at that end. And Zach LaVine's a terrible defender, and DeMar. So, you know, two of those guys are going to probably be gone now. So they should improve there. But you bring in a guy who's a terrible defender. So just being honest, that's one thing I keep an eye on. They talk about getting better defensively, but in some ways their actions don't always match up with those words.
3: I mean, they haven't, you know, and that's the thing about the whole defense conversation. It's just what you're supposed to say. You don't have to mean it, but it's what you're supposed to say. Coaches, GMs are supposed to say, yeah, defense is really important.
2: Yeah, I know it's really important to Coach Christie.
3: I know it's really important.
2: Scott Perry, too, has proven that, but it's like, are you going to put it into practice?
3: Yeah, I guess I'll say more about GMs.
2: Yeah.
3: Right, because coaches, they can just work with what they're given. So I'll say every GM is going to tell you that defense wins championships. How many of them actually believe that at their core?
2: Mm-hmm.
3: That depends, you know, because there might be, I mean, we've talked to even Coach Jerry Reynolds, and he's talked about how offense is really important.
2: Yes. Especially, and I know you and he are kind of on the same page.
3: Yeah. Especially in this day and age. I think the big thing is too, Whitey, is you're not going to get better right now with the guys you have on this roster. Now you can look at guys individually. Hey, Emmanuel Sharpe is a good defender. Hey, Nick Clifford's getting better defensively. DeAndre Hunter needs to have a good season defensively because people are saying he's not really 3 or D right now. So he's got to show what he can do. We know what Keegan Murray can do, but he's got to take another leap, I think, defensively and offensively. But that's a different
2: conversation. Hardwell does some nice things defensively. I just don't know how much he's going
3: right.
2: to play,
3: but, ideally. But the team defense or whatever you want to call it, when you look at having Domas as your front court, you know, back line, if you will, and your defense of the rim, and Maxime Reynaud rotating into that. You just drafted Acuff, and you still have Zach LaVine. You're only going to get so much better defense. Like, those guys are still on your team in LaVine and Sabonis, and then you bring in Acuff. So the reality is there are guys
5: that are going to individually be good defensively, I don't know how much better their team defense will be based on who is getting the lion's share of those minutes.
2: If only there were a wing with some size, former defensive all-league player who is available. Boy, wouldn't that be ideal? Hey.
3: Who are you talking
2: about? Ben Simmons, baby!
3: I really had erased that whole convo from my mind.
2: I can tell you're really looking at me.
3: I'm thinking,
2: what are you talking about?
3: I'm like, what do we got here? Okay, what are we doing?
2: I'm 78% kidding. And also, that is Dave's domain.
3: Bring him in.
2: I don't want to.
3: Bring him in. Yeah, Dave. Happy birthday, Dave. Maybe that would have been a good birthday. That would have been a good birthday present for him.
2: Yeah.
3: You know, Ben Simmons.
2: Could still happen. On.
3: Yeah, could still happen. Happy birthday.
2: Happy birthday to you.
3: Yeah, that could be a good one. They do celebrity birthdays for Dave. He do it for himself because J. Ross is out.
2: I don't think he was part of it, but they
3: let's skip it today.
2: I think they did it. I think his son and his daughter were part of it.
3: So they said how old he was? Because well, I don't know how old Dave is.
2: Yeah, I don't either. I think I don't know.
3: If you know.
2: I don't.
3: No, you know. He's just not saying.
2: I would tell you.
3: Why
2: would I not tell you?
3: You know.
2: I don't know.
3: You looked up and you did a quick, you raised your eyes.
2: Which
3: you
2: way did up. I raise my eyes?
3: You looked up, which meant you were doing math.
2: I looked straight up, which means I was really trying to remember.
3: Yeah, you did math.
2: If you go to...
3: And you locked it in.
2: If your eyes go right, someone is... That's where you have things that you create. You watch someone. If you ask someone, they go, well, here's what happened. Their eyes go to the right. There's a good chance they're making it up because they're using that half of the brain.
3: Happy birthday, Dave.
2: Yeah.
3: Hey, happy 25th, man.
2: Mm-hmm. I honestly don't know.
3: You know. You can tell me off air.
2: I don't know.
3: You look good, Dave.
2: Tell you.
3: Dave, you look good.
2: Mm-hmm.
3: Whatever age you are.
2: How does the schedule look, Alan, this Christmas Day schedule for the NBA? Compared to Dave, how does it look?
3: Dave looks better.
2: Okay.
3: Yeah, I think Dave looks better.
2: Mm-hmm.
3: Okay. But, I mean, that's because Dave looks great. That's not to say the schedule.
2: Oh, that's nice.
3: You know, doesn't look good either.
2: Mm-hmm.
3: That's right. I'll text him happy birthday, actually. You know, but the schedule looks good.
2: Spurs at Knicks, 9 a.m. on Christmas Day. Heat at Celtics, 11:30. 76ers at Lakers, 2 p.m. As some have pointed out, that could be Bronny against LeBron on Christmas. Thunder at Timberwolves. That could be a very feisty Christmas Day game. Denver Nuggets at Warriors. And one of the things we've talked about today is the Warriors really deserve that slot. And they do in the sense that Steph Curry is still a big draw and still must-see TV.
3: You only have a couple more. If you're Adam, it's a no-brainer. Or, you know, the schedule makers, it's a no-brainer. You don't know how many more Christmas Day games you're going to get with Steph. As of right now, and I can't wait to have the new star conversation, maybe, you know, the NBA should be worried a little bit, Whitey. I know Wemby is Wemby, but LeBron is about to be done. Steph is about to be done. KD isn't far off. Even James Harden. You know, it's
2: you're in good shape though. Seriously, right?
3: You're in good shape.
2: Shea's not old.
3: Do we have big
2: Wemby?
3: Think about it though. The guys that I just named, who here outside of Wemby is on path to be as big as those guys? Like James Harden, this is the dawn of social media. James Harden and Kevin Durant are a tier. I know James is maybe a tier below KD, and Steph obviously is a tier below LeBron. But I don't know who right now is touching those dudes.
2: Well, yeah, let's go back to the 2019 draft. You had Zion and you had Ja, and neither one of them right now looks like they're going to be anything close to that.
3: Not anymore.
2: Still could. 2020, you had Ant, and you had James Wiseman was the second pick, and you had LaMelo. And LaMelo, as fun as he is to watch, he might not be a player that you think could be at that level.
3: He's got a great following.
2: Ant certainly could.
3: Yeah, but it's a great, you know, Gen Z following LaMelo, but it's not as big as some of these other
2: Cade?
3: Guys. Okay,
2: Scotty, I mean, maybe. Barnes. Just going through the last, you know, the last few drafts.
4: I'd say Hollow. Ant's the only one I've heard so far.
3: It's Wemby and Ant.
2: Mm-hmm.
3: That's
2: not Cade. I think Cade has an outside shot.
3: I think
2: a great year last year.
3: I do think personalities matter.
2: Mm-hmm.
3: And yeah. Cade seems like a chill dude.
2: Is Jaylen Brown too far along for you to consider?
3: Jaylen's got a huge following, but again, it's that kind of streamer.
2: He's been around 10 years now.
3: Yeah.
4: He's 30?
3: He's got to be.
4: Right, he's 30 on the dot, right? Jaylen Brown.
3: He reminds me of, you know, that Giannis convo where it feels like even if he wins one with LeBron, I'm just not sure. I think he's pretty close to his ceiling.
4: I think he is there.
3: Yeah. I think we're watching Jaylen Brown the height of his stardom.
4: Yeah. Mm-hmm.
3: And that's not, is Jaylen Brown as big as James Harden? No.
2: No.
3: So that's what I'm saying.
4: Not as big as Russ either.
3: No. I didn't even say Russ. All five of those dudes that are about to be done. I don't see anybody there right now. Now, besides, obviously, Wemby will get there.
2: There's so many of those guys you mentioned that have been really good and have just played forever.
3: Yeah, I know that too.
4: Giannis is there too.
3: Giannis. I think that, I mean, I guess there's always Luka.
4: Luka. I forgot about Luka.
3: Yeah. They wanted it to be Tatum, but, you know, streets just weren't feeling JT.
4: I gave you another one. Kyrie.
3: Yeah.
4: Kyrie is for whatever reason, people love Kyrie or dislike Kyrie. Mm. And I mean, he's throwing some kerosene.
2: Polarizing.
4: Yeah, very, very huge. Huge over in the Asia community.
3: Yeah. Like,
4: tremendously big.
3: Him and Harden.
4: Yeah. Clay is huge over
3: Clay,
4: there.
3: Clay. Somebody said Joker. He doesn't want it. Nah. And he's, what is he? He's
4: got to
3: be, 32, 31.
2: For some reason, people don't relate to him the same way. I love watching him play, but he doesn't have the same sort of connection with fans.
3: It's the dunking. Keaton Wagler. It's the dunking.
4: It's a great point. I mean, Dame has got a pretty big following. Dame is phasing out.
3: Now, I think that Jaylen Brown is probably as big as Dame was. I think.
2: Yeah. A lot of the guys that you mentioned, as good as Dame is, he's not, to me, quite as high as, like you mentioned, Durant.
3: No. Brand, huge brand, you know, but not there. Somebody said Cooper Flagg. He could get there. Yeah, it was just, you know, they said too soon to tell, and I would agree, too soon to tell. Mm-hmm. By the way, 530 says, Dave said he's 58.
2: Okay.
3: Shout out, Dave. You look good, Dave. I thought you were 28.
2: Why are you sucking up to Dave, but then you keep insulting Jay, who's going to be the
3: judge?
2: That
3: was 2 hours ago.
2: Contest at 5. Like, you couldn't wait to take a shot at him, but Dave, for some reason.
3: No,
2: oh, Jay, Dave's the greatest.
3: No, I'm messing around with Jay. Come on now.
2: Mm-hmm.
3: Now someone said Dave is 53, so the jury's out.
2: I don't know.
3: You look good, Dave. Happy 28th, baby.
2: We have the 5 at 5 showdown coming up at 5. We have In Styles, Out of Styles coming up too. And up next, opening the new NBA season with a noon game. Is it a stain upon the league? 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
13: 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You're done before you even take the club back. 9 times out of 10, when I make a small adjustment in a friend's grip, the ball flight is much closer to straight or even a slight draw. You want to hold the club more in the fingers than in the palm, which allows your wrist to better hinge. 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
3: It's celebration of 80 years of 49ers football. 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
4: Number 22, Montana's first MVP.
5: Joe Montana won his first Associated Press NFL Most Valuable Player Award for the 1989 season when it was announced in January of 1990 after a stellar campaign where he led the Niners to a 14-2 record and threw 26 touchdowns. He was an overwhelming winner, receiving 62 votes to earn the award. The dominance was on display all season as he played in 13 of the regular season games in which the Niners went 11-2. That carried over to the postseason when Montana helped lead San Francisco to a 28-point win over the Vikings in the playoffs, a 27-point win over the Rams in the NFC Championship game, and a 45-point win over the Broncos in the Super Bowl.
3: Faithful flashbacks on Sacktown Sports 1140.

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1: This is incredible. We'll get back to the NBA schedule. This is from Arkansas, though. I just saw this story. High school football player in Arkansas. He was practicing, you know, and he felt unusual movement inside his helmet following warm-ups.
2: Okay.
1: So he brought his helmet to an assistant coach. Like, hey, coach. How do I talk in Arkansas? I don't know. I don't want to insult anybody.
2: Coach, I feel a rattle in my...
1: Something. I need you to check my helmet. And coach, all right, there, Johnny. And coach looks at the helmet, and a two-foot cottonmouth was in the helmet. He had a two-foot-long cottonmouth snake, which is a venomous snake, was in his helmet in the padding.
2: And didn't get bit?
1: The pit viper was reluctant to get out of the helmet, according to the Associated Press story. Police officers, they called the police. Police had to pour water into it to force the snake out and into a bag. And then animal services technicians arrived a few minutes later. And, you know, what kind of snake is that? That is a deadly cottonmouth. They took it to a wooded area far from the school and released it.
2: Released it?
1: Yeah.
2: How far away, you know?
1: A wooded area far away. We don't know how far.
2: Vipers.
1: Cottonmouth is second most venomous snakes found in Arkansas. And the director of animal services, which is Chris Davis, of course, in Arkansas, he said the player wore the helmet for nearly an hour and was not bitten.
2: Dang. I think they played that wrong. I don't know what their mascot is, but you know how they got, you know, the Mariners got those mascots and then you get good luck. I think you should have kept that Viper, you know.
1: Yeah. Vipey.
2: Vipey.
1: Yeah.
2: Yeah, we're not the Vipers, but that's our mascot there. Team
1: mascot. The player, you talk about a gamer, he grabbed a different helmet, continued to practice.
2: Oh, he didn't have a choice. Boy, get back out there, the Viper gone.
1: Yeah, I wouldn't blame him if Johnny was like, Coach, I'm kind of rattled here. I don't know.
2: I think he really didn't realize what happened.
1: The situation caused the head coach to reiterate to his team, y'all should examine your equipment carefully.

0: checking for insects and other items.
1: One way to do it.
0: When I played Pop Warner, Jad, no one ever told me, check your helmet.
1: Not one time.
0: For snakes.
1: Right.
0: And the like.
1: I mean, a lot of different things you would think could be, you know, a spider or something like that, but a whole snake is crazy.
2: Did you see the video of this?
0: I did not, sir. Mm-hmm.
2: Yeah, so I saw the video. They took like a bucket and they put submerged the helmet into the water. And as you said, Whitey, the snake didn't want to come out. Mm-hmm. So they kind of had to like put a little more water in there and it kind of snuck out, rattled, and you could see it like in the water a little bit and they grabbed it. Yeah.
1: Wow.
2: It's crazy, man.
1: Woo. Wow. That's a lot.
0: Yeah.
1: But that Viper, great name, by the way. If we get that baseball team, the Sand Vipers. Now that, you're not losing, Jay.
2: Can we just drop the sand?
0: How do we get from this incredible story to your...
1: Because I've always liked the name Viper.
0: Crazy idea for naming a baseball team the Sand Viper.
1: Because I've always liked the name Viper.
0: Okay.
1: It sounds... Oh, yeah. You got the Vipers today. It's a problem.
0: I think that was an Arena League team. Somebody was the Viper.
1: I remember that. So, yeah. I do remember that.
2: Why not just the Vipers?
1: I could be swayed to remove the sand. The Sacramento Vipers.
2: Is there such thing as a Sand Viper?
1: I'm sure they, you know, he's in, you know, that snake's in some sand
2: in
1: now.
2: Bama. Yeah. Well, he said the woods.
1: Arkansas? Yeah, there's
2: or a little, Arkansas, excuse me.
1: You know, marsh, creek.
2: It's not sand, my brother. The marsh vipers.
1: The
2: creek vipers.
1: Yeah.
2: Yeah.
1: The creek vipers. Come on now. Now Whitey's looking it up.
0: Mamo High School's team nickname is the Hornets.
1: Yeah, you the Vipers.
0: It's time to change it.
1: And there's too many Hornets.
0: Yeah.
1: And shout out Sac State.
0: Mm-hmm.
1: There's a lot of Hornets. Mm-hmm. What if we did, and I'm sure ChatGPT or whoever could do this for you, percentages of mascots or, you know what I'm saying, how many teams are the Tigers?
0: There's Tigers, Eagles, there's a lot of Cougars. A
1: lot of Cougars.
0: Mm-hmm.
1: A lot of Hornets, I think. Bears. Mm-hmm. A lot of Bears. Yeah, those percentages.
0: Very few Sand Vipers. Very few.
1: And now you're getting it. And now you're getting
2: it. See if there's anyone. Is there anyone?
0: There's a reason why there's nobody that's called the Sand Vipers.
1: No, I'm sure there's one. I'm sure. Oh, yeah.
2: Russ Westbrook might be going to play for the Sand Vipers.
1: Yeah, he might. They looks like they are. Yeah, it's a lot of.
2: No Sand Vipers.
1: It's a lot of like travel teams. It is kind of a travel teamy type name.
0: Mm-hmm.
1: The Perfect Game, Jay.
0: Sand Vipers. They don't really have the nicknames, do they? They're just like, that's like soccer teams.
1: Mm-hmm.
0: They're named for the city or so-and-so FC.
1: Right.
0: I think the basketball teams in Europe, I think a lot of them are like that too.
1: Yeah. Yeah.
0: And man, to me, that's a missed opportunity. Maybe it's because, you know, we just look at it different here, but
1: just add them in.
0: Yeah. Mm-hmm. I mean, they're so awesome. The team nicknames are so cool.
1: I don't know. Yeah. Even just kind of cheering them on. Right. I understand how they might say, hey, we're pros, you know, but do they have mascots?
0: No, like even Sac Republic, right?
1: Right.
0: They're the Indomitable. And I guess there's a, you know, because it's Sacramento, there's a bear, but mm-hmm. they're not. Soccer teams just don't do that.
1: Yeah, that's true.
0: Mm-hmm.
1: That's true.
0: There have been a few in the history of like the early days of the North American Soccer League. And I think indoor soccer,
1: mm-hmm.
0: like the New York Cosmos. But now I think teams just don't do that.
1: The Rio Grande Valley Vipers, G League.
0: Yeah.
1: Of the Rockets, but no sand.
0: No.
1: No sand in there.
0: Mm-hmm.
1: So we can just go with the Vipers. I like that, Whitey.
0: Mm-hmm.
1: Not in the helmet.
0: No, sir.
1: Off the helmet, on the field. The Sacramento.
0: I don't know if having a cotton mouth in your helmet is going to be an in style, out of style.
1: No.
0: It's not?
1: No, but it is in style.
0: All right.
1: For sure.
0: All right. In style, out of style is coming up. I know I said we would get to the schedule. We'll get back to that. And I'm sure if it doesn't come up before, it'll come up in the 5 at 5 showdown. So we got a lot to get to. We're just getting warmed up on this Tapatio Tuesday. Drive Guys, Sactown Sports.
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0: update on this potential Russell Westbrook to Israel story we've been talking about.
1: Yeah, basically from Clutch Point's Brett Siegel, amid rumors surrounding Russell Westbrook potentially discussing a deal with Israel's Hapoel Tel Aviv. I do not believe that to be true. I've asked multiple people with different teams around the NBA. They've heard such and nobody has heard about this. And Jay and I were talking about, you know, whether or not an NBA team would know.
0: So no one is saying, no, no, there's nothing to it. People are just saying, I haven't heard that.
1: Yeah, unless this person at the Jerusalem Post got it first.
0: Yeah.
1: And they're just saying, hey, I'm not saying it's true. We just, right, we haven't heard about it.
0: Right.
1: And in this day and age.
0: Brett says, I don't believe it to be true because he can't find anyone who knows anything about it.
1: Yeah. So maybe it hasn't gotten to the NBA circles yet, or maybe there's a little bit of stretching of, oh yeah, they talked once and now all of a sudden it's, you know, progressing. Who knows? But we'll know soon enough. We won't have to wait long.
0: Maybe, you know, a situation like this, perhaps you've got some people in Russ's camp, not necessarily Russ himself.
1: Right.
0: They want to put the Spurs to some NBA teams that might be interested. So drop this little story about how they're in advanced talks. I don't know. But I do know it's time for Insta Out of Style.
1: That's right. It is time for it, Whitey. And, you know, like I told you yesterday, I'm very excited about this one. We're going to start here as we always do, keep it in the sports world.
0: Mm-hmm.
1: And this is Rich Paul. Okay. He is at it again, fellas. Rich Paul says athletes have the hardest job in the world because their $100 million contracts can become $50 million after taxes while everyone around them stops working. Here's the quote. Athletes have the hardest job in the world.
0: Hardest.
1: They take everybody to work with them. You at work, nobody with you, but they take everybody to work with them. Not to mention $100 million, really $50 million after taxes.
0: Yeah.
1: Now you got to multiply that times your dependents, then break it down from there. When an athlete makes money, everybody around them stops working. That doesn't make sense, though. When the CEO of Amazon gets promoted to be CEO, I can guarantee you nobody stopped working. So some of the replies, at least the ones that we can read. Well, why don't athletes stop telling their friends to stop working? How about that?
0: Mm-hmm.
1: Now, we get it. And I know, Jay, you're very familiar with this, right? Hey, you're going to just kind of be not part of the crew or part of the posse, but a lot of it is, oh, I'm paying you to do something. One buddy might be your bouncer, whatever it is, but the money isn't actually being generated from anything. So I understand what Rich Paul is saying. I honestly dang near commend it that he just refuses to get off of this thing and refuses. And I think he said he doesn't like saying agent. He likes saying representative because he's trying to, you know, help these guys and get them in the right direction. In style, out of style, Rich Paul just, I guess, continuing this plight of the athlete. I don't know why he continues to do it, but I guess I got to commend him for really trying to get whatever point it is across.
0: Mm-hmm.
1: I don't know what the shtick is, but he just keeps doing it.
0: Maybe there are some people that he represents that appreciate him saying that.
1: Right. This is not for the common folk.
0: Yeah.
1: But he keeps, it gets out to the common folk. So we almost just need to ignore it dang near, but it's hard.
0: I'd say out of style because I think it just creates more separation. There's a lot of people that just can't relate to that and just feel like, no, that's not right.
1: Yeah.
0: Maybe a lot of people that don't understand the dynamics, but still, I don't see a lot of upside there to him saying that. So I'm saying for that reason, even if there's some truth to it, I don't see who really he's helping. Out of style.
1: My guess is that he's going on a lot of shows that are business focused, but because he is a businessman, but they are getting, you know, they're getting out. We know that there are a lot of conversations that happen with people that are in the 1%, and that's completely fine. If you're having those conversations there with those people, there is an understanding. But continuing to have these conversations and they're getting out to the public, it doesn't matter. Rich Paul is extremely successful and he will continue to be. So I don't know how much he really cares, Jay. But
0: there's so many people that aren't making close to that.
1: Yeah.
0: That have to figure out how to get it done. They don't want to hear about your complaints.
1: And it's every week now. It's some form of it. I'm just not understanding, Jay, what the goal is of continuing to bring this stuff up.
2: I would say both of you guys are spot on and everything. I completely agree with you. I'll throw one more. My journey in sports, entertainment, whatever. I've always found, fellas, the best representative, and using a word that Rich Paul's using, the best representative is one of the people that tells the one percenters, mm-hmm. you know, that person in this group, and you should probably try and do this. And not so much as make you do it or ask you to do it, but maybe suggest it. And to me, that shows you a good representative. If you have the power to stand on things and let your one percenter person know that you absolutely sound crazy.
1: Yeah.
2: The fact that you can't live on $50 million pretty much for the rest of your working career and probably the next generation and so on and so forth. So I would say definitely out of style. Like I'm with both of you guys. Like this is becoming nonsense.
1: And yeah, I'm just not sure why it's a double, it's a triple, it's a quadruple down of just insisting that these guys have it so hard. I almost feel like if he wants to continue to have these bids, because like we said, we don't know where these it wasn't his with Max Kellerman. I think he needs to come out and, like I said, I don't know how much he cares, but I think it would make sense for him to come out and say, hey, I've been having a lot of business type conversations. I know everything that I say is relative to the world of athletes, and just at least make that be known, because he is still connected to LeBron as much mm-hmm. as he's doing his own thing now, and just say, I understand people are making 30 million or 30,000 a year. When I'm having these business conversations, they're getting aggregated, but just know that this is all relative. I think it would be good for him to do that, because mm-hmm. I understand why he's having conversations about things that 99% of people will never have to worry about. So just make that clear.
0: Things that a lot of people would love to have.
1: Exactly. Yeah. Exactly. So we all agree, out of style there.
0: Way out of style.
1: Next one, guys. Now,
0: that
1: this
0: might
1: one
0: be the most out of style thing you've ever brought.
2: You might be right.
1: He continues the gift that keeps on giving. This one, guys, really ticked me off. So there is a Chinese restaurant that opened up right near my spot. Some of the best salt and pepper chicken I've ever had. Mm. And I'll get salt and pepper calamari, shrimp. It's outstanding. The problem is, when it's time for the fortune cookie, I love a good fortune cookie. I love the numbers on the back. I love all of it. I open the fortune cookie. It's branded. And this is a legit Chinese spot. Sponsored by the Sacramento Kings. So these are not real fortune cookies. You open them, they look like it. You are reliable like a six man. And on the back, it's a Kings logo.
0: I like that.
1: And it's been, and my, the season been over. We just got the chicken last week.
0: I like it.
1: No, it's terrible. I want real fortune cookies. I want you to tell me, you know, your best ability, whatever, and then lucky numbers on the back. Why am I getting these sponsored fortune cookies in August when the Kings won 22 games?
0: Mm.
1: That is completely out of style. It is ridiculous. And they're lucky the chicken's so dang good. Or I would say, hey, when are these going to filter out?
0: Yeah. Jay, it's your turn to go first, Jay. I like it.
1: Can't believe you.
2: Well, you proposed a good one there, brother. I think I'm with you. I would say out of style. And the fact that everything doesn't need to be made money off of.
1: Yes.
2: Like, you don't need to make money off of absolute everything, but you leave it to Rich Paul and his one percenters, you do. I would say, out of style, I'm with you. I'm looking for more of a homegrown mom and pop feel.
1: Yes.
2: Especially when I go to my local Asian cuisine.
1: Yes.
2: You know, Japanese, Cantonese, Chinese, Mandarin, whatever you want to say. Mongolian, love the Mongolian barbecue.
1: Mm-hmm.
2: I would definitely say keep it a little more mom and popish
1: for
2: me.
1: You.
2: Less chainish. I'm good. Out of style. Mm-hmm.
1: And maybe they just got a ton, right? During the season.
2: They bought a plethora.
1: Right. During the season, it annoyed me enough, but it was in season. Whitey, the look on my face when I opened this fortune cookie
0: got a roster glut
1: 2 weeks ago,
0: the
1: and it's telling
0: position.
1: Me I'm Malik Monk. I almost didn't finish the meal.
0: I like that.
1: I almost didn't finish the meal.
0: Next time, can you bring them in? Don't open
1: I will.
0: Them.
1: No, yeah. I will.
0: I like them.
2: Why would you say they have a roster glut?
0: Roster glut at the fortune cookie position.
1: It's ridiculous. Your post-up moves are undervalued. I don't care.
0: That's awesome.
2: That's fantastic,
1: ridiculous.
2: Though.
1: Ridiculous.
0: By the way, what do you think of this? This is one of my ideas. I don't think I'll ever get it off the ground. Misfortune cookies. So rather than, you know, because the fortune cookies are so, sometimes it's like, what? Is it you will meet somebody you like? Or sometimes
1: right.
0: it's just like, you're very kind. That's not my fortune.
1: Mm-hmm.
0: But misfortune cookies would be things that are going to go wrong for you, but nothing too bad. Like, oh, tomorrow's a bad hair day. Misfortune cookie.
1: Hmm. And you just avoid it.
0: Yeah, it's a joke.
1: And the other part of it, too.
0: You don't like it. Yeah, okay. All right.
1: Well. What? What?
0: The misfortune cookie. That, I it's just something bad.
1: I just hit you with the Frank Caliendo.
0: Yeah.
1: Maybe keep working on that one. And then they're going to call me a
0: You
1: six
0: are not going to enjoy breakfast tomorrow at all. Oh, man.
1: Why would you open that?
0: Misfortune cookie. It's a joke.
1: And then they're going to call me a six man. Then they call me a six man.
0: That's what really upset you.
1: Ridiculous.
0: Uh-huh.
1: Last in style, out of style.
0: That one is way in.
1: First no.
0: One's way out.
1: No.
0: That one is way in.
1: Well, this should be a good one, guys. We were stopping to grab some food over the weekend, and it was a pretty tight parking lot. And as I'm getting ready to park, I see an open spot on my right. Now, there's a car on my left facing the opposite direction. No blinker. And I'm about to, you know, I say, oh, look, there's a parking spot. My wife says, oh, I think that car's waiting for it. No blinker. So you know what I start thinking? I drive past it, fine. But I say to myself, if you seem to be waiting for a spot, but you don't have your blinker on, if I had pulled in there, brother, I don't know that you were waiting there. You don't got your blinker on.
0: Right.
1: So would it have been in style or out of style if instead of, you know, taking my wife's advice and assuming, oh, yeah, that's, you know, they're clearly waiting, just say, I don't know what you're doing. You don't have your blinker on.
0: Not having your blinker on is just stupid.
1: Yeah.
0: But if you knew they were there, or your wife knew they were there, and you took it, that would have, then you would have been out of sight.
1: I didn't even notice him.
2: Stupid.
1: I didn't even notice. I didn't even notice him, and I literally was going to take it. She says, hey, he was, yeah, I think he's been
0: if
1: waiting.
0: If you honestly didn't see it and you took it, that would have been in bounds. But if she knew what she told you, then you have to, like, all right.
1: Can you get mad? If you're him,
0: I would.
1: He gets mad, and I say, brother, you didn't have on your blinker. I didn't know what you were doing.
0: I was waiting here for 3 minutes.
1: I didn't know that, Jay.
2: Yeah, that one's that's a quarterback option. You know, take either. You got to read, Whitey, read the defensive end.
0: Yeah, right.
1: I didn't know
0: check
1: that.
0: The safety.
2: Yes, sir.
0: And the defensive end's coming.
1: You know, I don't know what I don't know why you're there.
2: That's right over the bag, third base side. Judgment call. That's a judgment call.
0: Go to replay review.
2: Yeah.
1: Ramsey says use a blinker or flashers at a parking spot. Also use a blinker when turning. I cannot assume. Yeah, you didn't. I literally was going to park there, guys, and he probably would have been upset. Put your blinker on, big dog.
0: I agree.
2: I'm with you.
1: You know?
2: But I will say this. In the real world, every now and then we do get lazy.
1: Mm-hmm.
2: You know, and sometimes you focused on the wrong thing. And, you know,
0: I put a blinker on when I pull into my driveway quite often. I'm not sure who's behind me.
1: Right.
0: And it drives my wife nuts.
1: No,
0: there's no one behind you. Well, sometimes, probably not, but sometimes there is.
1: I'm speeding up.
0: Yeah.
1: You never know. 916 says that restaurant must have been running a promo. They gave out 5 cookies per meal on the days the Kings won and ended up with extra cases.
0: Wow.
1: The 916.
0: That's a long ways to go on that one, but I think they brought it home.
1: 916 Rancho Mai says, use your blinker or you're out of luck. Thank you, Rancho. Lucky my wife said something or, you know, it would have been a problem.
0: Oh, yeah.
1: Yeah, you don't want that. Mm-hmm. That is in style, out of style.
0: Woo.
1: Told you it was a good one.
0: Yeah, very good. Yeah, we have the debut of the 5 at 5 showdown. Alan and I going head-to-head in Judge Jay Johnson's courtroom next. Don't miss it on Sackdown Sports.
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